0: I'll just listen to the rest of the show.
1: All right. Well, hey, thanks for checking in, blind man. Hopefully everything works out for us there. You know, speaking of Gilligan, what do you say, Gilligan?
2: Oh, not much, Steve. Same old crap, driving up 81, eating Reese's Cups.
1: Go figure.
2: Yeah, we're planning on coming up to the Mother's Day convoy. We're hoping it works out to where you pick up blind man on the way.
1: Yeah, that's what he was saying there. So
2: we're hoping at least.
1: You just if it all works out, so you're just going to be coming up to be there. You're not going to like. Are you going to be like looking to participate and drive in the convoy, or just be there to support kind of thing?
2: I just there to support. Gotcha. I don't have a truck of my own.
1: I gotcha.
2: I'm a company driver, so they wouldn't spring for me to bring one of their trucks up there. No. I couldn't bring my wife anyway, Marianne, and I couldn't bring blind man too either. I've been a company driver almost 27 years. I've been driving, and I've considered being an owner operator early on in my career, but to be honest, in today's world with the trucks, with as many troubles these DEF systems to give everything, I really have no desire to buy a truck anymore.
1: Right.
2: I make a darn good living being a company driver. I'm on a dedicated run. I'm home every day. I'm making good money with good benefits. So why would I quit doing this?
1: Sure.
2: I ain't got a lot to tell you, but we are planning on coming to the Mother's Day convoy. We're looking forward to meeting Horse Feathers and Buckwheat and some of the others. Of course, me and my wife, Marianne, met you and your beautiful wife down there in Louisville there a few years ago.
1: I recall.
2: I know. Lisa's still trying to recover from seeing my ugly face. Of course, wait a minute. She wakes up with you every morning. Never mind. Maybe that ain't true. Well, Steve, I don't have a lot, but I just wanted to chime in on that, and I hope everybody has a safe night and take care.
1: All right, thanks for the update there. Gilligan, good to hear from you. Stay out of trouble. Keep the shiny side up, as you like to say.
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0: Well, back at it, round and third, headed toward home. Hey, Vic, what's going on?
1: Well, I was going to call you earlier tonight, and I kind of fell asleep, and I woke up, and you were talking about this Democrat shutdown. And real quick, the people over in Iran, they are so indoctrinated or whatever you want to say that they'll put on a vest of dynamite and blow themselves up. So when you're facing people with that sort of psychology, that just everything just goes out of the window. I'm not exactly sure what that was, how you can reverse that. But you were talking about this shutdown. The Democrats, I didn't realize how seriously they want to hold on to the voter base that they imported during Biden's term. But I've been following this new world screw worm that's affecting the beef prices, and we can't let any in from Mexico. That's just one thing. Measles are up. I mean, at what point and how many diseases are they going to let into this country so they can get some voters? And the only thing I can think of to teach the Democrats a lesson is they're going to have to basically really face quite a thrashing at the polls. I mean, from the local people or whatever, and you probably vote out some good people there on the Democrat side, but this shutdown of government, that's exposing quite a weakness to us, and I'm pretty sure that our enemies are taking a close look at that. Can they import diseases or anything that they can do or put terrorists in here? I mean, I can't believe how irresponsible these Democrat people are. So, like at the airports and everything, the Agriculture Department is trying to keep all the different diseases out of here. Of course, out in California there, the big thing is the fruit fly. I mean, I can't go down every disease, but, you know, there's a reason we have an animal plant and health inspection system. And that's beside the Customs and Border Patrol. And I mean, it's just amazing, and I don't think we need to import any more criminals, and we need to get the ones that are here out. So I know they've been trying to demonize Trump, following the rules for radical, personalize everything, but I don't know how much longer that's going to go on, but it's, some of the stuff they're trying to demonize Trump over is a little bit ridiculous.
0: Mm-hmm.
1: That was the only comment that I was going to make, but we can't be shutting the government down just at every little hip stitch. So the executives, like at the airlines and everything, that's hitting them pretty good in the pocket. And then on top of that, they're having to worry about the jet fuel costs and everything else. So the Democrats are definitely part of the problem. They're not part of the solution. I guess just to sum it up, And with that, I'll let you go there.
0: Very good, Vic. All right. I'm glad we were able to get you in here as we kind of wind it down on a Wednesday morning. Of course, we have to maybe talk a little more about this, maybe on our Thursday edition. The NCAA, the men's and women's NCAA tournament fields going to expand March Madness again. From 68 teams to 76 teams starting next year. The plans for expansion, they say, expected to be approved by the NCAA committees and formalized as soon as next month. According to reports yesterday, CBS Sports reported that the NCAA plans for 52 teams to slot into the main bracket, with the other 24 facing off in 12 games on the Tuesday and Wednesday after Selection Sunday that would fill out the round of 64 with those winners. So I guess a lot more action in those just couple days leading up to the big kickoff weekend, Thursday, Friday, for March Madness. So it'll no longer be the first four. It would actually be something called the opening round for play-ins, and then first round for the round of 64. All right, thanks for being with us. The Steve Summers Overnight Drive.

0: USA Radio News, I'm Anthony Lucero. The Department of Justice says Cole Allen took a mirror selfie about 30 minutes before the Saturday shooting at the White House Correspondents' Dinner. Allen faces attempted assassination charges and could receive life in prison if convicted. Secretary of War Pete Hegseth says $400 million in aid to Ukraine has been released.
1: Hegseth tells a House Armed Services Committee budget hearing the funding was released earlier this week. The aid was allocated as part of the National Defense Authorization Act passed last year. Republican Senator Mitch McConnell has said the funding was delayed and has criticized Pentagon officials. Meantime, President Trump says he spoke to Russian President Vladimir Putin, and he says the Russian leader could soon announce what Trump calls a little ceasefire. I'm Jim Roop.
0: Dan Bongino says newly found documents tied to the Crossfire Hurricane investigation raise new questions about the FBI probe.
2: Former FBI official Dan Bongino says he uncovered what he calls a motherload of documents tied to the FBI's Crossfire Hurricane investigation, claiming they were potentially meant for destruction. Speaking on a podcast with Sean Hannity, Bongino said the materials changed his view of the probe. The claims come amid continued political debate over the origins and conduct of the Russia investigation involving the FBI. Ron Warner, USA Radio News.
0: Senate Republicans blocked a resolution to stop President Trump from ordering military operations against Cuba without congressional authorization.
3: The Democrat-sponsored effort was defeated Tuesday. Trump has previously indicated his willingness to intervene in Cuba and has imposed a blockade on oil shipments to the island nation. This comes after the failure of several Democrat-led efforts to limit Trump's war powers with regard to Iran. John Summers, USA Radio News.
0: Wall Street closed mixed.
4: At the closing bell, the Dow Jones Industrial Average lost 280 points, the S&P 500 fell 2 points, and the NASDAQ gained 9 points. I'm Sarah Lee Kessler.
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0: Recent rain is helping the fight against the wildfires in southeastern Georgia, but the governor says it's not enough.
6: Governor Brian Kemp stressed there is a lot to overcome, and the whole state is in the worst drought conditions in nearly 20 years.
7: A little bit of rain is going to help us, but it's not going to get us out of this situation, and we're going to be dealing with this for quite a while.
6: The governor has imposed a statewide burn ban to avoid as many new fires as possible. Quite a bit more rain is expected Saturday. So far, more than 180 homes have been destroyed, but no reported loss of life. I'm Scott Kimbler.
0: A soldier stationed at Fort Polk has been accused of plotting a synagogue attack. Jacob McCollier faces a federal charge of transmitting a threat after allegedly posting on Discord about killing Jewish people. The FBI says audio captured McCollier describing the goal as securing white youth. Big problem is looming ahead of the LA 28 Olympic Games.
8: Los Angeles Police Chief Jim McDonnell is warning the city lacks officers and funding to safely secure the 2028 Olympics. McDonnell addressed the city council at a budget hearing, saying there's no dedicated police funding tied to the games, despite a broader security budget. He added the LAPD is losing more than 500 officers annually, expects nearly 1.4 million overtime hours this year, and is facing a projected $16.5 million deficit. I'm Sharon Reardon.
0: And I'm Anthony Lucero, USA Radio News.
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Get ready for a brand new day. And that would be the final day here in the month of April. Would you look at that? April 30 of 2026. As we cross over the midnight hour from time zone to time zone, we'll welcome you in to Steve Summers Overnight Drive, live from the Hot Shot Secret Studios. So what do we have? Hey, Friday Eve, I guess we should say, as we close out Hump Day, start looking toward the weekend just around the corner. I trust you've had a good week. All's quiet outside the secret bunker, southwest Ohio tonight. The rains have pushed off to the east. It's a tad bit cooler out there. That's one thing many of us in the eastern third of the country are going to notice in the upcoming days. Hope you haven't put your winter weather apparel away just yet. Yeah, it looks like we're going to be breaking out the coats, especially for the early morning hours here in the coming days. Actually, looking at some of the first frost and freeze advisories, our next shot of cooler air already beginning to drop into Minnesota, Wisconsin. Yeah, we'll break that down for you coming up here. It's a soggy night along the eastern seaboard. Look at it, rain from New York City. Eastern Pennsylvania, eastern New York. Some pretty heavy rain, not reaching severe limits. Still a few thunderstorms there rolling through eastern North Carolina. Yeah, a lot of spotty showers and thunderstorms. Heavy rains in southern Mississippi tonight. Yeah, more sporadic shower activity through northern Mississippi, Alabama. We do have a few stronger storms over toward the Texas-Louisiana line there. Some of those are indeed prompting severe thunderstorm warnings. Zoom in a little bit here from Nacogdoches to Lufkin, Texas. Yeah, on over again into the westernmost reaches of Louisiana. Next storm system that's going to bring much more needed rain to the southeast is the storm that's dropping out of the Rockies. We've got rain through eastern portions of Colorado. That would also be much needed rainfall. Most of it south of the Denver area. Some of the higher elevations actually seeing a bit of snow on the western side of Colorado Springs up toward Denver tonight. That's the system that's going to be dropping south and east, bringing more much-needed rain to the southeastern USA, where the drought conditions continue to spawn wildfires. So let's start right there. That's the system we're talking about, the same storm that's going to bring some late-season snow to Colorado. Will be drenching areas, stretching all the way back to New Mexico through Texas, over into Florida and Georgia in the coming days. This will be beneficial, reducing the fire risk, helping ease some of the drought conditions. Before the storm, then towards northward along the eastern seaboard this weekend, while a rare mid-spring rainstorm in the south may disrupt some of your travel and outdoor plans, that moisture is desperately needed. Yeah, weeks, actually months of abnormally dry to exceptional drought, turning that region into a proverbial tinderbox. Thousands of brush fires, some of which have grown significantly, forcing evacuations in Florida and Georgia, where the growing season is actually underway. Yeah, longer, sunnier days, boosting the evaporation rates. Rainfall is now more critical than ever when it comes to agriculture, reservoirs, and recreation. Most in the region will be welcoming the

0: rainfall, as long as it doesn't cause flooding. And for the most part, this system should not lead to flooding. There will be a few exceptions where a couple of inches of rain could fall in a few short hours, especially in some of the hard pan soil areas of Texas and urban areas along the Interstate 10 and I-20 corridors. Overall, a general 1 to 4 inches of rain is expected. Heaviest totals, more than 2 inches, will be from west-central Texas into northern Louisiana and west-central Mississippi. So obviously, reduce speed on the highways, use caution at intersections. You've seen a buildup of oil and other residues, which mix with the water, causing very slick conditions. In much of the storm's wet zone, the rain will be a chilly rain, some places rivaling record low, high temperatures, while the bulk of the rain focuses along the upper Gulf Coast. Some of those downpours will also occur in parts of southern Texas, as well as central and southern Florida. Looks like showers and thunderstorms may very well be in the offing for the Formula One Grand Prix coming up Sunday in Miami. Rain tires will likely be needed for the slick conditions. Yes, they can run in the precipitation. But the real danger for drivers is going to be the blowing spray and reduced visibility they encounter on the straightaways there. But ahead of the rain this weekend, the elevated wildfire risk continues to be an effector of a large portion of Florida. As we roll into Thursday here, this may continue actually into Friday and Saturday for some. If you're enjoying or working in the outdoors, be especially careful with open flames, power equipment, any situation that could produce sparks. This setup featuring an area of low pressure tracking east along the I-10 corridor does have the potential to produce some severe thunderstorms Friday into Saturday night along the immediate upper Gulf Coast. The most common problems will be some torrential downpours, lightning strikes, and sudden strong wind gusts. In a few cases, we could see waterspouts or tornadoes briefly spinning up. After the storm crosses the Gulf Coast region, it'll turn northward along the Atlantic coast for a time this weekend. The western edge of the soaking rain likely to align right near the I-85 corridor through the Carolinas into Virginia. At least a few hours of much-needed rain in store from Atlanta to Charlotte on up into Richmond, Virginia. In keeping pace with the chilly nature of the storm in the south, this will be a cold rain in the coastal areas of the northeast as well. Unless the storm shifts further west this weekend, the steady rain is going to slip just to the southeast of the D.C., Philadelphia, New York City, and Boston areas. Yeah, those areas may see a bit of rain before the end of the week. If the storm shifts further west, we could actually see a few wet snowflakes mix it in along the northwestern fringe in the mid-Atlantic into New England. Meanwhile, we've talked much of this week about the strong storms, tornadic activity, the update out of Mineral Wells, Texas, as the National Weather Service was out monitoring the devastation this past day, confirming the tornado that flattened homes and warehouses there on Tuesday, given a preliminary rating of an EF3 on the Enhanced Fujita Scale. Tuesday's damage in Mineral Wells, about 80 miles west of Dallas, after deadly tornadoes this past Saturday night in the Dallas-Fort Worth area, where they had an EF2 tornado confirmed in Runaway Bay, Texas, about 30 miles northeast of Mineral Wells. Another EF1 twister was surveyed in Springtown, 15 miles northwest of Tuesday's damage. Several people into the tornado's path were treated for injuries on the scene or taken to local hospitals Tuesday evening. No fatalities on the Tuesday tornado. Storm chaser Aaron Rigsby was in Mineral Wells and caught video showing the damage, including the buildings shredded by the twister. A whole place destroyed, according to one resident, after the tornado tore through Mineral Wells, Texas, on April the 28th. Damage from the tornado began in the Country Club Estates neighborhood, tracking southeast to the National Vietnam War Museum, including a manufacturing complex. Tractor trailers also flipped in the area there. According to the Storm Prediction Center, Texas has had 20 preliminary tornado reports so far this year, most of those here in March and April. All right, first things first, before we get to our listening friends out of the box, I don't know if you're going to be needing to fill up the tank anytime in short order. If you haven't seen a jump in prices, get ready. It's coming. I just came across a few reports locally on our 11 p.m. news where here in Southwest Ohio reports we went from $3.99 a gallon about a week ago. Big jump to like $4.29 early this week. Suddenly this past day, some stations locally jumping to $4.79, $4.99. And we're talking regular gas, not diesel. Diesel and more in the $6.50 range locally. I said, what the hell's going on? Did a quick check. Oil prices, and even as I've sat here for the last hour, couple of hours doing show preparation, I've watched Brent crude prices going from $121 per barrel to $122 to $123. Just a moment ago, $124.99. We're right there. The next update, we will be in excess of $125 per barrel. This is obviously suddenly being reflected at pumps around the country. I have no idea where the diesel prices are going to go. So let's start right there. Oil jumping like a rocket ship this Wednesday night into Thursday morning. Extending gains. President Trump this past day alluded to an extended blockade of Iran. In other words, continuing. That means the Strait of Hormuz probably not going to be opening anytime soon. This has investors suddenly saying, wait a minute here. You know, we're going to have to deal with this oil shortage, oil shock, possibly for an extended period of time. Axios reporting early Thursday that the Central Command is set to present Trump plans for potential military action in Iran, citing several sources. Now, the president rejecting Tehran's proposal to reopen the Strait of Hormuz, signaling the naval blockade is going to remain in place until a broader nuclear agreement. Now, as I said, here just a few hours ago, CNBC was reporting Brent was at $121 per barrel. It is indeed $125 at this moment. $125 a barrel. This is the highest we've seen since this whole conflict began. The president appears to threaten Iran in a Truth Social post yesterday, saying the country, quote, better get smart soon. Iran can't get their act together. Yeah, they don't know how to sign a non-nuclear deal. They better get smart soon. Yeah, Goldman Sachs estimating that exports through the Hormuz checkpoint have fallen to just 4% of what the normal levels would be. In other words, 96% of oil that would be transiting that is not getting through. That's a good starting point for our Thursday morning. Yeah, we'll pick up there after this. The Steve Summers Overnight Drive.
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0: All right, flipping the page here. Hello, Marianne. Good morning, Steve, the Overnight family. All the Overnight listeners, everyone have a blessed weekend when you get to it. There is the Guardian of Chaos. Morning, Steve, 49 degrees, rain in here. In the Nutmeg State. Looks like we're only going to warm to the lower 50s today. We've got rain off and on in the forecast all day. All right, it's always an excellent listen, good sir. Thank you so much. All right, good to have you on board. Country Bumpkin in the house. Hello, Overnight Drive family. Saddle up, nocturnal listeners. Hello, Pappy. It's the eve of Friday. 50 degrees, Harrison, Ohio, about 15 clicks from the secret hidden bunker buried deep beneath the Earth's crust. There you go. Partly cloudy skies overhead. Sunshine in the forecast tomorrow, though. So our former FBI director, James Comey, indicted again on threats to President Trump. He was arraigned now yesterday morning. Idiots claiming free speech. Meanwhile, the noose is tightening on Iran. Naval battle groups are at general quarters. It's time to put an end to this. Finish the job. Bring home the troops. A free Iran is in the near future. Snuggle up to whomever or whatever. Butter up the popcorn. Let's watch the show. Yes, indeed. Yeah, the noose is tightening. I think you got that right. More on the extended blockade, again, which is pushing gas prices. I'm just looking at some of the headlines. New York Times, literally about 13 minutes ago, the headline, oil prices soar as Iran standoff shows no end in sight. From the London Guardian, oil prices highest levels since 2022. The U.S.-Iran impasse showing no signs of ending. CNBC an hour ago, Brent crude hits wartime high, soaring past $123 as the military reportedly, as Pappy just mentioned, general quarters, everything's in the air. Moving on to Larry. Good afternoon. Hammerdown 48 in Newburgh. We got a wet one tonight. Time for some coffee or a running a little bit behind as we get the new day underway. There's Jeffrey, Southern Florida on board. Morning, Steve, in the Overnight family. Cap'n Ron. Well, there he is. Cap'n Ron is in the house for a minute. Got my work done almost to the home 20. 73 degrees in the Tampa Metroplex at this hour. How about a Semper Fi shout out to the Knuckle Buster and all my U.S. Marine Corps brethren? Good to hear from you, Captain Ron. Hope all's going well. Shorty, oh, it's back to work, isn't it? I-95 southbound, the South Carolina-Georgia line with 73 degrees. Orlando turnaround just one this week, but yes, we're back in the saddle again. Me and Bambi had a great time in Gatlinburg, Pigeon Forge, lots of food. Got to get back to work so we can get some rest here. Yeah, Shorty, looks like you indeed had a good time there. I saw you did a lot of down-home country cooking kind of stuff there at those home cooking restaurants in the Gatlinburg Pigeon Forge area. Looking good. All right, who else checking in here? Bill, good morning all. 37 degrees at the Home 20, Horicon, Wisconsin. I think the weather is going backwards. Yeah, we're calling for frost for the north and west areas of me. Got a phone call as I was leaving for work. It was my 17-year-old daughter calling from the gas station after school. Dad, I'm being forced to buy a horse. What? Who's forcing you to buy a horse? I asked her. The gas prices, she said. I told her, welcome to the real world. You're going to have to cut back on the Starbucks, I told her. Dad, I'm going to have to buy a horse. Yeah, she's not alone. Where are those prices going to go? Lines available. 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
2: USA Radio News, I'm Anthony Lucero. The Department of Justice says Cole Allen took a mirror selfie about 30 minutes before the Saturday shooting at the White House Correspondents' Dinner. Allen faces attempted assassination charges and could receive life in prison if convicted. Secretary of War Pete Hegseth says $400 million in aid to Ukraine has been released.
3: Hegseth tells a House Armed Services Committee budget hearing the funding was released earlier this week. The aid was allocated as part of the National Defense Authorization Act passed last year. Republican Senator Mitch McConnell has said the funding was delayed and has criticized Pentagon officials. Meantime, President Trump says he spoke to Russian President Vladimir Putin, and he says the Russian leader could soon announce what Trump calls a little ceasefire. I'm Jim Roop.
4: At the closing bell, the Dow Jones Industrial Average lost 280 points, the S&P 500 fell 2 points, and the NASDAQ gained 9 points. I'm Sarah Lee Kessler.
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0: out of here. Buckeye Boy checking in. Ackworth, Georgia, 71 degrees. Had a few sprinkles this morning. Turned out to be a pretty nice day. A lot of time on the phone, taking care of issues, scheduling adjustments. Looks like I'll be headed to Florence, South Carolina for a pickup. A couple of different locations coming back to Atlanta. And we'll deliver Monday. I'm going to try to vote tomorrow before I head out. Either way, have a great night, everybody. Be careful out there. All right, Kevin checking in. Morning, Steve and the overnight crew. Hello, Dan from Amelia, Ohio. Santa Claus, top of the morning, 66 Elk Grove, California tonight. There's Rubber Duck. Sad news. Rest in peace to David Allen Coe. I saw that headline here just a bit ago. 86 years old, right? All right, yeah. Rest in peace, David Allen Coe. She never even called me by my name. All right, finished up cardiac rehab this past day. Now a few weeks. And another doctor's visit. Yeah, maybe, just maybe. You're trying to get the green light, right? You're trying to get back out there. Maybe do something. All right, on down the line we go. Looks like the Democrats having a complete meltdown after this past day Supreme Court ruling. Yes, that's also in our headlines coming up here. Michael checking in for a few moments. All right, good to have you on board. Daniel from Glendive, Montana tonight. 44 degrees out. Weather's kind of good. Fuel prices, not so much. With all the gouging that's going on, I think it's time to reinstate the Glass-Steagall Act. I think a lot of this is market manipulation by the investment bankers. If they actually had to take possession of the commodity to trade it, actually put it all the way, the money all the way in, the price would drop overnight. I fear there's too many congressmen maybe making money off this. Very well could be, and right now what we're watching is just a little bit of panic in the markets that are, I think, somewhat unnecessarily jacking these prices up. Bill said gas went from $3.95 to $4.29 this past day. Yeah, be ready for Bill. If I wouldn't be a bit surprised, you'll see $4.79, $4.99 by later today, here Thursday. All right, there's one of our listening friends, Philip. What do we have? He said, my brother just got his CDL. He's having some trouble finding a job. I told him I'd ask around. Well, there's a question we can ask the listening audience out there. I'm not really up to speed. Wait, where does a newbie go these days? And everyone has to, you got to pay your dues. You have to start somewhere. Now, I know, and I'm not up to speed, how things change over time. For many, many years, most of the bigger carriers would have, a stipulation of, at least one, maybe 2 years of experience, driving experience before they'd hire. Is that still the case today? Or have many of them, kind of reduced that down? Where's the best place to try to dip your toes in the water to get started out there for someone that just got a CDL? Maybe get some advice from the listeners out there. We'll see what we can do for you there, Philip. Hello, John Ferguson, morning from Ice Cap Cold Storage in Council Bluffs. Yeah, these reefer loads are for the birds with appointment times. Hurry up and wait, but don't be late. Anyhow, welcome to the early fall, winter. Where are we at? What season are we in now? It gets confused. Be blessed. Sleep well if you're going to bed out there. Let's see, Michael, don't buy fuel in Illinois. The price is about to spike again. Michael, good morning. Good evening from Wellsville, Ohio. Somewhere about 40-ish degrees at this hour, sitting here offloading my crude oil. This will be the last load of the night, then it's on to the yard. And we'll do it all again tomorrow. All right, good to have you with us. Gilligan, morning, Steve, fellow listeners. Driving in the moonlight, Max Meadows, Virginia tonight. Hanging in with 58 degrees. There you go, keep it shiny side up. And we roll on into a Thursday, a.k.a. Friday Eve. So, the president instructing aides to prepare for an extended blockade of Iran. According to officials targeting the regime's coffers, it's kind of a high-risk bid to compel the nuclear capitulation that they've been refusing. Now, in recent meetings, including a Monday discussion in the Situation Room, the president opted to continue squeezing Iran's economy and oil exports, preventing shipping to and from their ports. He assessed that his other options, like resuming bombing or just walking away from the conflict, would carry more risk than maintaining the blockade. At the same time, continuing the blockade also prolongs a conflict, as we're seeing, that has driven up gas prices, which is not doing well for his polling numbers, and further darkening the Republicans' prospects in the midterm elections. We're also seeing the lowest number of transits through the Strait of Hormuz since the conflict began. In other words, Hormuz is at a standstill. Now, since ending the major bombing campaign, April 7, the ceasefire, President Trump has repeatedly walked back from escalating the conflict, opening space for diplomacy. Now, but he still wants to tighten the grip on the regime until it caves to that key demand. That's dismantling all the nuclear work. President told aides Iran's three-step offer to reopen the strait and save those nuclear talks for the final phase, in his words, proved that Tehran is not negotiating in good faith. For the moment, the president is comfortable, they say, with an indefinite blockade, which he wrote on Tuesday via Truth Social, is pushing Iran toward a state of collapse. One U.S. official said the blockade is demonstrating that it is crushing Iran's economy. They're straining to store unsold oil, sparking fresh outreach by the regime to Washington. So this latest decision represents a new phase of sorts for the war and highlights the fact that the president, who always seeks a quick, soluble victory, doesn't really have a silver bullet per se. Unilaterally stopping the fight, would offer a quick exit to the conflict, relief to U.S. and global economies, but Iran's proposal last weekend would have allowed Tehran to set the terms of that particular off-ramp. Meanwhile, the president meeting with oil and gas executives, discussing the effects of the war. Words, according to Newsmax, Trump convened top industry leaders at the White House as the conflict continues to disrupt global energy markets. Now, the meeting included Chevron's CEO, Mike Wirth, senior administration officials such as the Chief of Staff, Susie Wiles, Treasury Secretary, Scott Bessent, advisor, Steve Witkoff, Jared Kushner. The high-level talks underscore the mounting economic stakes of this Iran conflict, which has effectively choked off a major portion of the world's oil supply. Now, for the president, the meeting reflects a hands-on approach to managing the geopolitical crisis and the domestic fallout here. One White House official tells Axios the president regularly engages with the energy executives trying to gauge market conditions and shape policy decisions on production, exports, pricing. Obviously, the stakes are significant as gas prices climbing above $4 per gallon. At the same time, the supply crunch has created new opportunities for American energy producers, particularly in the oil and liquefied natural gas exports. Now, the president's kind of leaning into that advantage, touting U.S. energy dominance as a strategic tool to counter adversaries. They've already taken steps to blunt price spikes, regulatory moves to ease domestic shipping constraints. Options are pretty limited in the face of the global supply shocks. There's only so much we can do, right? It is 844-844-3388. Let's see. John, you're probably right on that. Talking about where does a new driver get started at? He said, only Americans need 1 or 2 years experience. Now, everybody else can just hop right in the truck, you know. Yeah, live the Somalian American dream. sad, but somewhat true. All right, clear lines at 844-844-3388. A new day comes our way, the Steve Summers Overnight Drive.
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0: Friday. Welcome back here. Yeah, Philip said anything you can do to help my brother out there would be appreciated. You know who I am. Yeah, I remember shaking your hand there at Louisville. Mid-America Truck Show. And because it's Philip, but not Philip from Florida, right? Two different guys. I remember you. Gary says, $4.79 a gallon. Wait a minute. That's price gouging. What they're doing, Gary, is they're passing along the price per barrel increase instantaneously. Brent crude at $125.50. Where might this go before the end of the show? Be interesting. All right, the Supreme Court ruling this past day. Philip from Florida brought it up last evening on the program. And it's happening all over the country with redrawing these maps, right? The voting maps. The Supreme Court, this was specific to Louisiana this past day. A major redistricting ruling in a 6-3 decision. The court struck down Louisiana's new congressional map. The majority, the Supreme Court found the map amounted to what they called unconstitutional racial gerrymandering. The majority opinion written by Associate Justice Samuel Alito. Alito writes, another problem stemmed from the long unresolved question whether compliance with the Voting Rights Act provides a compelling reason that may justify the intentional use of race in drawing legislative districts. The ruling, widely celebrated by conservatives, Justice Clarence Thomas separately stated, quote, today's decision should largely put an end to this disastrous misadventure in voting rights jurisprudence. Now, all this obviously just a week after Virginia Democrats successfully passed that initiative that in that state would essentially disenfranchise 45% of voters with a 10-1 congressional map that favored their party. That's pretty much on hold right now, again, from a lower court. The Virginia Supreme Court, they weighed in on that earlier this week, saying that this hold can stay in place until we get this totally worked out. It's not like they overturned it, but they did not put a halt temporarily to it. President Trump responding to the Supreme Court decision, posting via Truth Social. Today's 6-3 Supreme Court decision in the Calais case, a big win for equal protection under the law as it returns the Voting Rights Act to its original intent, which was to protect against intentional racial discrimination. Thank you to the brilliant Justice Samuel Alito for authoring this important and appropriate opinion. Congratulations, signed President Donald J. Trump. Now, all around the country, headlines. Alabama, the headline reads, Alabama Republicans push for new congressional map after the seismic Supreme Court ruling. Florida passes the redrawn map, from Governor DeSantis there. Mississippi comes into the mix. The U.S. Supreme Court triggers Mississippi redistricting. A special session apparently will be taking place there. This is just going to be like dominoes tumbling across the country. The Supreme Court throwing out Louisiana's redrawn map this past day, siding with the Trump administration, triggering Mississippi's special session on redistricting. The court's six conservative members agreed that the newer version of the U.S. House voting districts map was unconstitutional gerrymander, violates the voting rights of the non-black voters who challenged it in court. A major blow to the 1965 Voting Rights Act, effectively rendering its second section moot. Now, Justice Elena Kagan, one of the three justices who dissented, wrote that the protections of the law are all but a dead letter. Now, what does that mean for Mississippi? Mississippi now has free rein to redraw their voting district maps at all levels without having to abide by the minority voter protection clauses in the Voting Rights Act. Governor Tate Reeves calling for a special session to take place 3 weeks after the court's decision. So that means legislators will come together in that state about May 20th. Neither Reeves nor other state leaders have put forward any suggested voting district maps, likely waiting for the court's decision to come down before beginning to campaign for new maps. Now, without the protections of the Voting Rights Act guarding the redistricting process, they say the sky is the limit for Mississippi. This state is a Republican trifecta, meaning that the party holds a majority in both chambers of the legislature as well as the governor's office, which means there will be little, if anything, the Democrat lawmakers can do to resist a Republican-led redraw. One option for the state would be to revert to the voting district maps approved back in 2022, which reapportioned the state House and Senate districts, as well as the four U.S. House districts. The state legislature maps were struck down by a federal judge in 2024 who cited the same section of the Voting Rights Act that the Supreme Court just weakened. Yeah, the judge ruled that the maps unlawfully diluted black voting power and forced the state to add two majority black state Senate districts and one in the House. Yeah, the new Senate districts, one in DeSoto County and one in the Hattiesburg area, actually helped Democrats break the Republican supermajority in the chamber during last year's special elections. So I guess, you know, like they say, the sky is the limit. Where does this go with redistricting all over the country? So that's, as John said earlier, the Democrats are just in total meltdown mode over the Supreme Court ruling this past day. All right, Scrapyard in the house, waving all five. Good to have you on board, taking care of some business there. Pappy going to be checking in following our news update as we close out hour number one. More details coming up. As I mentioned, I hope you haven't put away your winter weather attire yet. A new batch of cold air going to be settling into the Midwest and the Northeast later this week into the weekend. Yeah, frosts and freezes, more on the horizon. 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
3: USA Radio News, I'm Anthony Lucero. President Trump is rejecting an Iranian proposal to end the U.S. blockade and reopen the Strait of Hormuz, demanding guarantees on curbing Iran's nuclear program, saying they cannot have a nuclear weapon. He also praised the blockade as more effective than bombing and warned it could get worse for Iran. Republicans praise War Secretary Pete Hegseth at a budget hearing. Texas Congressman Ronnie Jackson thanks him for saving the department.
4: We are not wasting all of our time talking about how to restructure the Department of War into a social experiment that appeases the far-left woke agenda.
3: Hegseth says the biggest adversary is Democrats' feckless words, not Iran. The Pentagon reports the war has cost around $25 billion so far. Lee Zeldin and Representative Rosa DeLauro clashed over EPA authority and a proposed agency budget cut.
5: A tense exchange unfolded during a House hearing as Lee Zeldin defended the Environmental Protection Agency's budget request and emphasized recent Supreme Court rulings shaping federal authority. Zeldin clashed with Representative Rosa DeLauro over regulatory precedent and agency powers. The hearing centered on a proposed budget cut of more than 50% of the Environmental Protection Agency. Supporters framed the debate as a question of oversight and balance of power, while critics warn of weakened environmental protections. Ron Warner, USA Radio News.
3: The Department of Justice says former FBI Director James Comey is indicted for knowingly making a threat to kill the president.
6: Tuesday, Acting Attorney General Todd Blanche said Comey faces two felony charges related to threats against President Trump.
7: Threatening the life of the President of the United States will never be tolerated by the Department of Justice.
6: The latest charges are connected to a social media post featuring the message 8647. Which the DOJ says was a call to assassinate Trump. Last year, the DOJ charged Comey for allegedly lying to Congress. Federal judge later dismissed the case. John Summers, USA Radio News.
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3: The California man now charged with trying to assassinate the president is back in court tomorrow for a detention hearing.
11: A federal judge in Washington, D.C. must decide if Cole Thomas Allen should remain in jail before his trial. In his hometown of Torrance, some neighbors admit they didn't know him very well, but they had positive things to say about his parents. The 31-year-old studied at Caltech and worked as a tutor. A woman who works next door to the tutoring business told the BBC that Allen often avoided eye contact and didn't want to interact. I'm Mark Mayfield.
3: A former youth pastor in Jacksonville Jacksonville, Florida, is facing charges after a month-long sheriff's investigation. Joshua Trent has been charged with two felony counts of sexual battery involving a minor that he met through a local church. Investigators say the abuse spanned years. While he held a position of trust,
12: because the victim appeared to be under the age of 18 at the time this took place, there may be crimes that are alleged without more detail that we know that could be brought at this point.
3: He's currently out on a $400,000 bond pending trial. Mother's Day is coming up on May 10th, and yes, we're all happily opening our wallets once again.
13: The average person is expected to spend about $250 this year, mostly on flowers, brunch, and things mom will insist she absolutely loves, even if she has no idea what it is. Nationwide spending could top $30 billion, which just proves one thing. When it comes to mom, we don't mind going big. Although most moms insist they really don't need a thing, they really do love macaroni art. I'm Monica Nelson.
3: And I'm Anthony Lucero, USA. Radio News.
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right, time zone. Time to get a new day underway as we work our way into the final day of April here. April 30 of 2026. So good to have you with us. Welcome back. Welcome aboard. Heading toward the weekend. Thursday coming our way. We'll just kind of gear it up for a new batch of cold.

0: a cold not being as concentrated on one small area of the country, still people across much of the central and eastern U.S. Get ready to reach for the jackets, the long sleeve shirts, from right through the upcoming weekend. Last week's chill was more or less confined to the northeasternmost reaches of the country. This time around, you're going to need your jackets if you're heading, say, from Louisville, Kentucky. Yeah, Saturday for Derby Day. Yeah, rain at this point is forecast to hold off. I forgot. Yeah, we got Derby weekend coming up here, right? The setup will bring unusually chilly days to the south, central, and southeast U.S. Yeah, a lot of cloud cover, periods of rain, although much needed rain in portions of the southeast. Some record low high temperatures may be set in the southern states. We'll be talking some high temperatures in the 40s and 50s. Areas that normally be in the 70s and 80s this time of year, we're talking 20, 30 degrees below average. Temperatures, especially the daytime highs in the Midwest and Northeast, running as much as 10 degrees below average this time. All right, we'll see multiple days with highs in the upper 50s in New York City, in the Northeast and the upper Midwest. Last week's prolonged periods of below freezing overnight temperatures, that was air originating in northern Canada. It combined with light winds and clear skies, ideal conditions for temperatures to plunge into the 20s and even the teens. This week's colder air is driven by a large storm in the jet stream rather than the sprawling area of Arctic high pressure. Systems like this tend to produce breezes, areas of low clouds that can linger after dark, acting kind of like a blanket. And the breeze helps prevent the coldest air from settling near the ground. All right, so because of the clouds and the breeze, temperatures may hover just above freezing at night, or if they do drop below the freezing mark, it would be just briefly. Yeah, there will be the risk of some spotty frost in the normally colder outlying areas. Low temperatures forecast for about 6 feet above ground. Temperatures near the ground, away from paved surfaces, can actually be 5 to 10 degrees lower than the forecast low when the sky's clear and the nights are calm. So, in other words, pockets of frost for the upper Midwest to start the weekend, spreading to the Ohio Valley and the central Appalachians late in the weekend on into early next week. All right, oil prices, we had been following. Prices briefly hit $126 per barrel here within the past hour. Suddenly plummeting, dropping to $121 per barrel at this moment. It's been, that's the wildest price per barrel swing that I've seen in an hour's time, maybe ever. Yeah, that jump from 121 to 126, and then suddenly back to 121. That's morning, Pappy. What's happening?
1: Rolling squares and shining buttons.
0: Wait a minute, you ain't got to go to work.
1: No, I don't. I got to be down in the sheriff's office at 0900 to get my plaque and watch. They're saying thank you.
0: Oh, okay.
1: Enjoy your time.
0: Yeah.
1: You know, several years ago, Steve, they didn't really do anything. You just kind of fade off into the sunset. And I guess a few years ago, they started saying, you know what, man, we need to start doing something for these retirees. So it's a little something they do. So I just got a text from one of my lieutenants. And, hey, reminding you to be downtown tomorrow, 0900, sheriff's office. Get your plaque. I'm like, what? I'm like, it's the first time hearing about it, man. He's like, well, I guess it's a good thing I texted you to remind you. Jeez, oh, peace. That would have been funny. If he wouldn't have texted me, I wouldn't have been there.

0: would have been like, where the hell's he at?
1: Mm-hmm.
0: Well, he had to tell someone. Oh, listen, Steve, man, these Democrats are getting smoked when it comes to this redoing the boundaries and everything, right? They are getting smoked, man. If everything still kind of goes our way, so to speak, we're going to come out on the losing end of all this, man. I guess it's Virginia was one of the big ones. I guess they would how many seats they would have gained?
1: That was going to be a five seat Democrat swing.
0: Yeah, but you know, as the typical Democrats do, right? To change their constitution, I think you talked about this, that they would have had to put it up for a vote, not just once, but twice. And they didn't do that. Right?
1: Mm-hmm.
0: So that's why the judge came down and said, he can't do that. So I guess it's going to the Virginia Supreme Court now, and it's not looking good for the Democrats.
1: Yep.
0: Yeah. I heard something else back in the late 1700s when they were giving up all this territory, that when Maryland was formed in Virginia, that there was something in their constitution that these boundary lines, right, are to be set for in perpetuity, forever. They can't. Mm-hmm. They cannot be changed. And for whatever reason, in 1847, I think it was, that Virginia annexed a county in Maryland, and nobody fought it or did anything about it. And so that's another thing that they're saying that they're going to probably lose on, is that whole annex back in 1847 was done illegally. So they're probably going to lose that. So we'll see. That Florida, Ron DeSantis, I think that just got approved.
1: Right.
0: Texas is hammering it down. So I don't know if Gavin real cream little dabble to you, Newsom out there in California. He's the one that, well, they've been doing this for years. I mean, it's, you know, but I think Newsom really was the one that kind of started this whole thing here lately. Just game, political games, Steve, you know? And then to try to pull the race card. Oh, my God. Jeez. Anyway, hey, these gas prices, man. Man, I did not know they went up to, what'd you say, 122 today, but they're 127, but they're dropping.
1: It hit 126 last hour, and it's back to 121 right now. But yeah, it's,
0: wow.
1: I mean, I think John Matarese was, you know, sharing some prices here in town at 479 and 499.
0: Steve, I remember the 2020 election. You know, my daughter Amanda out in L.A. She's not a hard leftist. Okay, I don't go that far on her. But she's leaning Democratic, right? Because she's been living out there so long and hanging around with some of her friends, you know. So we get in these arguments all the time. And I remember telling her, as soon as Biden was elected, I was parked at the gas station. I was working, and I took a picture of the gas sign. I still got it, I think. I'm wanting to say gas was like $2.89 or something a gallon. And I told her, I said, you watch. Gas prices are going to go up. Oh, Dad, I don't know. It was like 4 months later. I pulled right back into that daggone gas station and took another snapshot. And gas went up at least $1 a gallon. But nobody realizes. Steve, do you know when everybody was complaining here before it even hit, you know, mm-hmm. I think the highest hit was 107 or 117, but then it kind of dropped back down, you know, in the mm-hmm. 80s and 90s, a barrel here lately. And the amount of complaining, which, you know, I get it. But during the Biden administration, at the highest point, a barrel of crude was going for $133 a barrel, Steve. Did you know that?
1: I do recall. That's the record prices. Yeah.
0: $133 a barrel. Without no war going on, without the daggone Straits of Hormuz being shut down. So, we'll see what happens here. I know with Trump's statement today, but I think this is going to be wrapped up here real soon, Steve. We're not going to, you know, let these talks keep going and going and going. It's going to get wrapped up here real soon. Like I said last night, they're either going to tap out or they're going to get smoked. And I just prefer to get smoked because I don't want the regime in there still, Steve. And people, well, regime change, we can't have that. Well, yes. We didn't send all these armament over there and troops losing lives to walk away without Iran becoming a free country. That's my 2 cents worth. So we'll see.
1: Mm-hmm.
0: What else is going on, man? Anything else is happening? Hey, man, it can stay cool as long as it wants here for a couple more weeks. Goddamn AC has a pretty good leak. And I had him out. I knew it. I had him last, I think it was towards the end of fall there. I just knew it. I just had him recharge it. I knew I was going to lose it. I was running on emergency heat. You know, winter here for a while. But anyway, say you guys got to come out here and fix this thing. $2,200 worth of fix. Damn, I could damn near buy a whole new condensing unit for that, man. But unfortunately, to fix the leak, they got to, I don't know, pull a valve, pull something out. When they do that, all the Freon gets dumped.
1: Right.
0: Yeah. You got to recharge the whole system. So, we're coming out the 7th to do that. So, these temperatures can stay right around 65, 70, even in the 50s. I'm fine with that. I'll tell you what, man. It gets about 75 for whatever reason. I guess the heat, man, the back part of my house, it just gets crushed with sun, man. If I really wanted to go solar, man, I could put some solar panels on the backside of this roof, and, man, they would soak it up. But if it gets about 75, sunny, and I don't turn the air on, I don't know how it can be, but it gets up to like 82, 83, 84 in here.
1: Yep.
0: It's hot in this daggone house. So I'm kind of glad to hear the temperatures are going to pretty be not hot here for the next week or so. So, all right, bud, that's really all I got, man. Man, when you were talking about all this, you know, the states and you doing all this, I think the Democrats stepped on their own toes, man. We'll see. Stay safe, brother. Appreciate you taking the call.
1: All right, get those buttons polished and look all spiffy. And make sure you get plenty of pictures there tomorrow when you get your plaque and your watch. Congratulations. I think we got a Diesel Dan, I do believe, a first-time caller coming up.
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1: All right, rolling into a brand new day, aka a Thursday. Is that Diesel Dan? Is that correct?
4: Hello?
1: Hi there.
4: Hi, this is the Diesel Damsel, actually. I think it cut out on me when I was introducing myself, so I apologize. Thank you for taking my call tonight.
1: Absolutely.
4: Mr. Summer.
1: The Diesel Damsel. Okay.
4: Yes.
1: Yes.
4: I love your show. I've been listening for so long. My husband and I are team drivers, and he turned me on to you about 14 years ago, and I haven't hardly missed an episode. And if I don't catch it at night, I listen at the podcast the next day, and it keeps me occupied for 5 hours. And that's a good thing when you're sitting out here for, you know, as long as we do. So
1: absolutely.
4: Love your show. Yeah. I'm sorry to hear about your uncle. I heard about that. We had some time off last year, so I didn't know when he passed away. That was Uncle Fred, correct?
1: Yeah, that's correct. Yeah.
4: Yep. Yeah, we had some time off because we had our truck broke down on us, and oh boy, that was a big job. It was an oil cooler, and they had to tear everything apart up to the engine, and it was like it took about, well, all through the holidays. We didn't get back out. We were off from Thanksgiving all the way till the beginning of January, so it was a big job.
1: Mm-hmm.
4: And but yeah, I just wanted to let you know that you know, love your show and talk about, you know, these, you should call me the Diesel Damsel in Distress.
1: Oh, yeah.
4: With these fuel prices out here, my gosh.
1: Yes. Yeah.
4: Crazy.
1: I can't help but wonder with, you know, where the price per barrel is now, where they're going to go in the next few days. Probably going to see a big jump.
4: Oh yeah. When it was, I think it went up to 110 or 112 a barrel, maybe about two,
1: yep,
4: 3 weeks ago, and it was 806 in California.
1: Wow.
4: Yeah, that is one crazy state. Now, luckily, we have, you know, because we, you know, we have corporate prices, so we get a little relief at the pump, but It's still a lot to take in, you know, and But I also wanted to congratulate Pappy on his retirement, and we're looking at that at the end of this year, so we're working on that, and we can't wait. So
1: is that right?
4: Seems like it's going to be a long 8 months, and I don't know where the last 14 years has gone, but we've both been driving for over 30 years.
1: So you've seen a lot of changes out there.
4: Oh, yeah. Oh, yeah. Oh, yeah. Yeah. Like with these, like Eagle says, you know, I've noticed a little bit of a difference out here with them cracking down on these drivers, the English proficiency and not as aggressive as driving. And when you come to a construction zone and it's got a sign, you know, that's the model next to you down to one lane,
1: mm-hmm.
4: you see some of these people start falling in behind you. But there's still a handful on some of the interstates that, like the main vein that goes, you know, I-40 is still seems to still be pretty, have some pretty bad drivers out there.
1: Aggressive, yeah. Yeah.
4: Aggressive, very aggressive. And, tailgating you and can't get out of their way fast enough, you know.
1: Well, Diesel Damsel, I've got your number here so we can get you all a first-time caller code. I'm not sure if you've, all those years, I bet they've been using hot shots. I got to get to my news break, though. If you want to hang in there, we'll be back right after this. Roll it into a Thursday edition, the Steve Summers Overnight Drive Live from the Hot Shot Secret Studios.
5: USA Radio News, I'm Anthony Lucero. The Department of Justice says Cole Allen took a mirror selfie about 30 minutes before the Saturday shooting at the White House Correspondents' Dinner. Allen faces attempted assassination charges and could receive life in prison if convicted. Secretary of War Pete Hegseth says $400 million in aid to Ukraine has been released.
6: Hegseth tells a House Armed Services Committee budget hearing the funding was released earlier this week. The aid was allocated as part of the National Defense Authorization Act passed last year. Republican Senator Mitch McConnell has said the funding was delayed and has criticized Pentagon officials. Meantime, President Trump says he spoke to Russian President Vladimir Putin, and he says the Russian leader could soon announce what Trump calls a little ceasefire. I'm Jim Roop.
7: At the closing bell, the Dow Jones Industrial Average lost 280 points, the S&P 500 fell 2 points, and the NASDAQ gained 9 points. I'm Sarah Lee Kessler.
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12: 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Some report.

0: USA Radio News, I'm Anthony Lucero. Iran's foreign minister says the U.S. will bitterly regret sinking an Iranian warship in the Indian Ocean off the coast of Sri Lanka.
1: The now-destroyed frigate was carrying some 130 sailors when it was torpedoed by an American submarine this week. Sri Lanka rescued 32 people while 87 bodies were recovered. The foreign minister said the ship was in international waters after visiting India. In a post on X Wednesday, he called the sinking an atrocity at sea. John Summers, USA Radio News.
0: Kurdish opposition groups monitor Iran amid U.S. and Israeli military pressure.
2: Kurdish opposition leaders say they are closely watching Iran's western frontier as U.S. and Israeli strikes intensify. Keiko Aliyar says his forces remain under pressure and cannot yet act due to Iran's missile and drone capabilities. He adds that Kurdish groups would consider operations only if military conditions change and that they are presenting a united political front through the newly formed coalition of political forces of Iranian Kurdistan. Ron Warner, USA Radio News.
0: New York and 23 other states are suing to block President Trump's new tariffs, weeks after the Supreme Court struck down his previous levies. New York Attorney General Letitia James says the move sidesteps the court and drives up costs.
3: Just weeks ago, the Supreme Court rejected the administration's attempt to impose sweeping tariffs without proper authority. And now the president has chosen a different route to accomplish the same unlawful, illegal, and unconstitutional goal.
0: Oregon AG Dan Rayfield notes 87% of the tariffs cost hits Americans. The lawsuit seeks to halt the tariffs under a little-used section of the 1974 Trade Act. Wall Street closed with stocks lower.
4: At the closing bell, the Dow lost 784 points, the S&P 500 dropped 38 points, and the NASDAQ fell 58 points. I'm Sarah Lee Kessler.
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7: All right, thank you for your patience. Had a brief moment of technical difficulty. All right, so we did the full reboot. We're back at it live here. Thanks for hanging in there. The damsel in distress, I appreciate it.
8: Yeah. I couldn't just hang up and without telling you how wonderful. We love that Hot Shot Secret. We use it all the time. The oils, the green one that goes in the oil, and yes. The Diesel Extreme over the winter.
7: Absolutely.
8: Yeah, works. Our engine purrs like a kitten afterwards. Love that stuff. And we get better fuel mileage, we noticed.
7: So you know all the answers then, absolutely, yeah. Mm-hmm. So that's you could use a $60 voucher for your next change then.
8: Yeah, that's very nice. I appreciate that. Thank you. And but that's not why I called. I've been wanting to call for a long time, actually. And I'm just so shy, you know, that way. So, but we hail from Florida, and I heard you talking about that missing truck driver, and I don't know if you saw the news on that, but they did find him.
7: I did see that, yeah. See, 24 hours ago, I said the question was, was he, like, involved with it, the missing vehicles, or is he lying in a ditch somewhere? I guess all I know is they say that they found him deceased.
8: They did, yeah, up in Georgia. Yeah, the only thing we know where that rest area is. We've been by there many a time, and the only thing we can think of is, you know, it was at 1 a.m. and maybe he, you know, went out to go to the bathroom and came back in and some, you know, maybe he didn't lock his door. He just, you know, came back in and somebody was sitting there and held him at gunpoint. I don't know. It's, they're investigating it. So who knows?
7: Yeah.
8: Hard to say what happened. You know, was he, you know, did they make, because he had to go through past two scales and an agricultural checkpoint. So, you know, like I was telling my husband, you know, if that happened to me, I mean, I think, you know, if you're having to stop for one of those things, wouldn't you just try to jump out right away? You know, I mean, I would risk it, but maybe he got the signal to go past because some of the companies don't have to stop for the agricultural.
7: We'll have to wait for the rest of the story, as they say, but yeah, sad ending there. Yeah.
8: Exactly. Yeah, and it can happen to any one of us out here, you know. Just a dangerous world we live in, and people are starting to, it seem like they're starting to go ape out there, you know. So, I don't know. But I thank you for taking my call. I won't hog the line all night, but I'd like to call in again.
7: Absolutely, yeah. Especially, we don't get to hear from many of the females out there. So, obviously, I guess you're doing the team operation out there, and you've been doing it for many a years, you say.
8: We've been doing this for 14 together. I drove many things. I drove horse carriages. I drove school buses. I drove flatbeds. I drove a semi. And then I got into logistics dispatching when I was a logistics manager for a company in Milwaukee. And that's where I met my husband. And then dated for a couple years. And then he asked if I wanted to get behind the wheel and try it, you know, going expediting. And I said, I'll try it. And then, you know, 2 years down the road, I didn't want to go back to dispatching. We loved the road together. And we bought put a truck together and been doing it ever since. So, but it's getting old, you know, we're getting tired of it. Tired of being tired, I guess you could say.
7: I hear you. Yeah.
8: It's not the same.
7: It's a tough life out there.
8: It is. And it's different when you're team drivers, you know, sleeping is an issue, you know, trusting the other person to drive and you know, my husband drives nights and then he tries to sleep during the day. But you know, even me, trying to sleep at night, the roads are horrible out here. Some of these interstates, I mean, just falling to pieces. And it's like, you know, trying to sleep in a stone cart on square wheels.
7: Yeah, exactly.
8: So you're tired all the time.
7: Yeah.
8: And solo drivers have it a little teensy weensy bit easier because they can take their 10 down and actually sleep, you know.
7: Mm-hmm.
8: So, but it is what it is. It's the career we chose. And you know, for the most part, it's worked out good for us. So,
7: and that's a good thing.
8: No complaints there.
7: There you go. Yeah. Well, welcome aboard. Gary said, welcome aboard, young lady.
8: Thank you. I'm glad to be here. Thank you for taking my call.
7: And thank you for being a listener after all these years, right? You know, when she first dialed up, of course, the automated screener had it listed as Diesel Dan. It's the Diesel Damsel, and she wanted to talk about the missing driver. So, we were discussing that on our Wednesday morning program, and, you know, it kind of caught my attention, kind of wondering if this, you know, driver might have been, like, in on the deal, you know, part of the missing automobiles. That was not a correct assumption. I did say, the question is, was he involved, or might he be lying in a ditch out there? CDL Life had, they don't have a lot of detail, but family members, they say the truck driver who had been missing from the Florida rest area has indeed been found deceased. Truck driver, 41-year-old Alejandro Gonzalez, according to family members speaking to the NBC6 outlet in Miami, his cousin says that the FBI told his wife on day before yesterday that her husband has indeed been found deceased in Georgia. If you had missed that story, it was I guess last Friday, when the FBI had put out the missing persons alert for Gonzalez, and they were asking anyone that might have any sort of video or photo evidence to assist their investigation. It was a suspicious disappearance. It was being investigated as a possible hijacking, but he had picked up a load of multiple vehicles from the port of Brunswick there in Georgia back on April 16. Yeah, that load was scheduled for delivery to a location in Miami, Florida, but it was a little after 1 o'clock in the morning on the 17th when he stopped and rested for several hours at the Brevard County rest area off I-95. Just before 8 a.m. that morning, about 6 hours later, the GPS on the truck indicated he had driven south, just one exit, and then the truck turned back north toward Jacksonville. Contact with Gonzalez was shortly thereafter lost. It was later that day, the 17th. The truck was actually recovered in Port Wentworth, Georgia. Gonzalez was not there, and several of the vehicles he had been hauling were missing. Yeah, ultimately, some of those vehicles have since been recovered, they say. But there, I guess they say there's a couple still yet missing. But what a bizarre story. So, again, no details. Yeah, I'm assuming he was found there somewhere around that particular rest area where he had stopped. But yeah, we'll wait for more details. Prayers for the family there, though, obviously. You just never know what you're going to encounter out there, right? All righty, clear lines. There you go. Jump on board. 844-844-3388. Love to get those first-time callers. So the tariffs that the Supreme Court had overturned here a few months ago. Many of those companies out there looking to get refunds on the tariffs they had thus far been charged, which, I mean, we're talking somewhere in the vicinity of like $160 billion that the tariffs had brought in. Government's now having to pay back. Of course, the president responded immediately with a new across-the-board 10% tariff using a different channel versus what the Supreme Court had overturned. For those companies that get the refunds, who gets that? Is it going to be passed on to the customers who may have paid more for products? Well, we can answer at least a couple of those, because word this past day that UPS and FedEx say they plan to return the tariff refunds directly to customers following the court ruling that invalidated certain of those import taxes. Both companies confirming this week they're working with Customs and Border Protection to obtain refunds after the February Supreme Court decision that struck down the tariffs. Once the government issues reimbursements, the company said they will pass the funds on to shippers and consumers who paid the fees. Now, how they're going to know how much did I pay any fees in tariffs? Princess has been ordering things via Amazon like so many others do. I'm sure some of those costs had been passed along, but they say, according to UPS, we're going to remit it right back to our customers. UPS is looking to recover about $5 billion in tariffs collected. FedEx said the intent is straightforward, to return refunded money to those who bore the costs. The process follows the launch of the online claims portal, the Customs Automated Portal Environment, or CAPE as they call it, that allows importers to file for refunds. Initial payments, they say, could take 60 to 90 days. And Customs and Border Protection estimates more than 330,000 importers paid over $166 billion in tariffs. So that was a big setback for the president's trade policy. Yeah, that was a 6-3 decision, saying the president exceeded his authority using emergency powers to impose these broad tariffs. So the trade court decision cleared the way for companies to get reimbursement, get our money back. FedEx filed suit earlier this year, has begun submitting claims. They say UPS right now is coordinating with Customs and Border Protection. The tariffs had a broad impact on consumers, particularly after the suspension of what they call the de minimis exemption, imports valued at under $800. That change led to added costs for what they call the low-value purchases. Yeah, some shoppers reported sharply higher prices due to that. Not all tariffs are affected, they say. Duties imposed under laws remain in place. Additional trade measures are actually being considered right now. So if you're thinking you're going to get your money back, it's probably going to be months. Yeah, months before we see actually anything coming to the consumer. But both companies said any recovered funds will be returned rather than retained. I don't know. Won't hold my breath, but it is 844-844-3388. The Steve Summers Overnight Drive.
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0: let's move forward. Some other industry headlines. Take you down to the state of Texas, where, according to, I believe it was Landline this past day, some of the truck driving schools, CDL schools across the state, under investigation for potential violations of state and federal laws. This is kind of in line with the crackdown all around the country. Texas Attorney General Ken Paxton said preliminary finding indicates certain schools are, quote, disregarding CDL training requirements, including training non-English-speaking students. Civil investigative demands have been sent to EP Texas Trucking School. There's a list of them here. Trucker Certified LLC. Fast Track CDL LLC. CDLcall.com, as well as Lindenwood Education System. All part of this investigation, according to the news release. These companies operate facilities in Odessa, Texas, El Paso, Amarillo, Plainview, Garland, San Antone, and Arlington. The Office of the Attorney General said the EP Trucking tells prospective students that English proficiency is not necessary to complete their program. Others under investigation have falsely claimed to be a certified school. Now, Paxton said putting non-English speakers behind the wheel of an 18-wheeler can pose serious threats to public safety. My office is thoroughly investigating these schools, and I'm taking the matter seriously. I will fight to ensure that Texans are safe and that only qualified English-speaking truckers are operating commercial vehicles. Accelerated training timelines apparently are also in question there in the state of Florida. So hold the thought. We'll pick up there following our news break. 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All right, great to have you with us back following a news break, the Steve Summers Overnight Drive.
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4: USA Radio News, I'm Anthony Lucero. The Department of Justice says Cole Allen took a mirror selfie about 30 minutes before the Saturday shooting at the White House Correspondents' Dinner. Allen faces attempted assassination charges and could receive life in prison if convicted. Secretary of War Pete Hegseth says $400 million in aid to Ukraine has been released.
5: Hegseth tells a House Armed Services Committee budget hearing the funding was released earlier this week. The aid was allocated as part of the National Defense Authorization Act passed last year. Republican Senator Mitch McConnell has said the funding was delayed and has criticized Pentagon officials. Meantime, President Trump says he spoke to Russian President Vladimir Putin, and he says the Russian leader could soon announce what Trump calls a little ceasefire. I'm Jim Roop.
4: Dan Bongino says newly found documents tied to the Crossfire hurricane investigation raise new questions about the FBI probe.
6: Former FBI official Dan Bongino says he uncovered what he calls a motherload of documents tied to the FBI's Crossfire hurricane investigation, claiming they were potentially meant for destruction. Speaking on a podcast with Sean Hannity, Bongino said the materials changed his view of the probe. The claims come amid continued political debate over the origins and conduct of the Russia investigation involving the FBI. Ron Warner, USA Radio News.
4: Senate Republicans blocked a resolution to stop President Trump from ordering military operations against Cuba without congressional authorization.
7: The Democrat-sponsored effort was defeated Tuesday. Trump has previously indicated his willingness to intervene in Cuba and has imposed a blockade on oil shipments to the island nation. This comes after the failure of several Democrat-led efforts to limit Trump's war powers with regard to Iran. John Summers, USA Radio News.
4: Wall Street closed mixed.
8: At the closing bell, the Dow Jones Industrial Average lost 280 points, the S&P 500 fell 2 points, and the NASDAQ gained 9 points. I'm Sarah Lee Kessler.
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4: Recent rain is helping the fight against the wildfires in southeastern Georgia, but the governor says it's not enough.
10: Governor Brian Kemp stressed there is a lot to overcome, and the whole state is in the worst drought conditions in nearly 20 years.
11: A little bit of rain is going to help us, but it's not going to get us out of this situation, and we're going to be dealing with this for quite a while.
10: The governor has imposed a statewide burn ban to avoid as many new fires as possible. Quite a bit more rain is expected Saturday. So far, more than 180 homes have been destroyed, but no reported loss of life. I'm Scott Kimbler.
4: A soldier stationed at Fort Polk has been accused of plotting a synagogue attack. Jacob McCollier faces a federal charge of transmitting a threat after allegedly posting on Discord about killing Jewish people. The FBI says audio captured McCollier describing the goal as securing white youth. A big problem is looming ahead of the L.A. 28 Olympic Games.
12: Los Angeles Police Chief Jim McDonnell is warning the city lacks officers and funding to safely secure the 2028 Olympics. McDonnell addressed the city council at a budget hearing, saying there's no dedicated police funding tied to the games, despite a broader security budget. He added the LAPD is losing more than 500 officers annually, expects nearly 1.4 million overtime hours this year, and is facing a projected $16.5 million deficit. I'm Sharon Reed. Reardon.
4: And I'm Anthony Lucero, USA Radio News.
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right, cue the microphone. Another hour comes our way as we make our way into a Thursday. Yeah, believe it or not, here we are, final day in the month of April. Hey, left off there before the news break, Texas. Yeah, CDL schools under the microscope in that state. Where we leave off, accelerated training timelines also being investigated. Apparently, some of these programs are advertising CDL training completion within 20 days. That's well below the typical and industry standard of anywhere from 3 to 7 weeks, according to the Attorney General's office.

of the American trucking industry. Out-of-service orders to truck drivers unable to speak and read English. Now, this plan included a focus on English-only standards, a new registration system, cracking down on fraud, strengthening driver safety. You know, truckers drive 80,000-pound vehicles through all kinds of terrain, steep mountain passes, narrow turns, busy city streets. OWIDA's Todd Spencer says the only thing separating safe trips from deadly ones can be a simple road sign. These signs, they're not suggestions. Oftentimes, they're warnings. They save lives. But they can only do that if they're understood. Have no idea what the sign says? Okay. All right, a couple of other tidbits before we get back to your calls here. A rather quiet Thursday, 844-844-3388. Again, watching the prices at the pump. Let me flip back over here. One of our listening friends chimed in just a few minutes ago. We were talking, I think it was Bill. Yep. Yeah. Earlier, Bill said the prices had jumped to like $4.29 a gallon up in his area, Wisconsin. To which I said, get ready. Yeah, we just saw. I got some fuel yesterday morning. I dropped the grandson off at school. It was $4.29. I think I only got $25 worth, but, you know, it's now it jumped up $4.79 to $4.99. Bill said, when you mentioned Wisconsin going to $4.79 or $4.99, I just got done topping off all three cars. The clerk at the Quick Trip said it's going to be $5 for gas today. See, there you go. All right, so as I mentioned in the first hour, if you're needing to get a top off or whatever, just with these crazy big jump in the price per barrel. Meanwhile, John checks in. Good morning, everyone. Just another rainy night of relocating steel coils. Everybody be safe out there. Chuck checking in. I'm headed over to the app. He was with us on Facebook. Yeah, going to head over to the app. Time to start trailer trucking. All right, off to work you go. And Gary, yeah, we're back up here. 48 degrees in southwest Ohio. Now, word from Admiral Brad Cooper, the commander at CENTCOM, this past day. Just a quick message. He says, today, U.S. forces achieved a significant milestone after successfully redirecting the 42nd commercial vessel attempting to violate the blockade. This is a reflection of the outstanding work America's sons and daughters in uniform are doing to prevent maritime commerce from entering or exiting Iranian ports. Right now, there are 41 tankers with 69 million barrels of oil that the Iranian regime cannot sell. That's an estimated $6 billion plus from which Iran's leadership cannot financially benefit. The blockade is highly effective. U.S. forces remain fully committed to total enforcement. And President also alluded to they're running out of storage. Iran doesn't have anywhere left to put the oil that's coming out of the ground. But that's actual numbers, $6 billion worth of oil sitting right there, ready to move. But Iran refuses to make a deal. And separately, I meant to ask Pappy about that. How about Cash Patel and his comments about Dan Bongino this past day? Taking to, I believe it was a post on X. Cash Patel hails Dan Bongino as the driving force behind Trump's record-breaking FBI overhaul, delivering a powerful shout-out to his former deputy,
Dan Bongino. Credit.

0: credited him with transforming the Bureau into a lean, aggressive crime-fighting machine under President Trump. And he says, quote, virtually every major success you see out of the new FBI today under President Trump is a direct result of Dan Bongino's work. Bongino, the no-nonsense former Secret Service agent and conservative warrior, stepped away from a lucrative private career to serve his country for roughly 9 months. Yeah, Patel made clear the sacrifice paid off big time, his sacrifice. Now the new FBI is arresting bad guys at a record clip, communicating with the American people more than ever before, breaking down bureaucracy every day, and has an entirely new enterprise operation with more accountability and better operations across the board. None of it would have been possible without his work. Thank you, D. Bongino, he said. Not sure if that has anything to do with some of these, well, the indictments, James Comey again. Yeah, more indictments on the horizon. So we'll see where that goes. Let's head on down to Philip on board in Florida. What's going on, Philip?
1: Just driving to work here on I-4. How you doing?
0: Not half bad. Looking toward the weekend here.
1: Yeah, we're going to get a little rain this weekend, I heard. So we need that.
0: Yes.
1: I tell you, it's dry as a bone down here. It's bad. Hey, before I say anything else, I just want to give my condolences out to David Allen Coe's family. Eskimo Mom sent me an article on David Allen Coe, and I found out he passed away yesterday. Did you hear about that, Steve?
0: Yeah, sure did. Yeah, 86 years old, but I didn't even realize he was still around, believe it or not.
1: Yeah, David, he was still around as far as I knew. That guy, I mean, I played music for many years, and he was pretty pivotal down here in Florida on the old bar scene back in the day, especially in the early 70s. He started out down here, and I mean, he was well known down here between playing country music and playing rock music. He played with a lot of the Southern rock guys up around the Jacksonville area, as well as doing a lot of stuff down like Fort Pierce and Palm Beach area down in there, and work with people like Gary Stewart, which Gary Stewart back in the 70s, that was the dude, mm-hmm. with the country scene and the bars down here. But it's sad, but it's part of life, and I think he had a pretty good run. What do you think?
0: You never even called me by my name. What, Mona Lisa Smile? A bunch of big hits over the years.
1: Oh yeah, the Ride.
0: Oh, yeah.
1: He did a lot of writing. He was respected by a lot of musicians and a lot of entertainment folks. He had a hard life. He was, this guy, he was like Johnny Paycheck, and like I said earlier, Gary Stewart. Those guys lived a rough life when playing in bars, even like Merle Haggard back in the day, it's just sad, but it's, he's one of the guys that got it a lot. I mean, he helped a lot of people out too in the music industry. So,
0: mm-hmm.
1: He did his fair due, just like Charlie Daniels did back in the day. So, but, we had a little rocket launch yesterday. Did you see that, Steve?
0: Another, and I did not know. I mean, it's just every time you turn around.
1: Yeah. Well, they put the big boy up there yesterday, Elon pulled out wallet for that one. It was a Falcon Heavy. That's three of those Falcon rockets strapped together. They're taking a satellite up. And you know what? Those guys are pretty smart dudes. The center core stage on that one had flown a bunch of times. And what they do with that, if depending on the flight, is they let it get it up there as far as they can, and they let it come back and burn up, and they're destroying it basically. They knew that was that rocket's last flight, and they do that periodically when they want to get rid of them. They'll put that one in the center core stage.
0: Mm-hmm.
1: The outer stages, they come back. The outer two rockets, they come back. They landed at the Cape yesterday, but the one that's in the middle, that one pushes it out so far. This is the way they had it set up yesterday. They go out so far that it come back, it burned up. They were going to destroy it. So, and they got a heavy lift out of it. They got had a big old satellite went yesterday, a Valstat, and you know, it's amazing. I tell you, that program, that Falcon 9 program is mm-hmm. is really, it's done a lot of work. Nonetheless, taking everybody to the ISS and helping out, bringing astronauts back that had problems with their capsule. So, good for them, though. I didn't get to see it. It was cloudy outside. But those people at the Cape got a real good show when they saw the two boosters come back and land right there at the Cape. And they landed them in two different landing zones that are quite a ways apart, which was kind of neat. Before, the landing zones were together. There was one and two. But one, they're using it now for something else, and they had landing zone 2 and landing zone 40, which is right there beside the pad where they launched the astronauts now. So it's pretty cool stuff. They're moving right along over there and mm-hmm. getting things going. And Blind Man, I haven't heard too much about Rocket Lab. I know they're getting ready to do some more stuff, but hopefully they can pull some stuff out. But Steve, it's been crazy, though, this week with the president. I mean, it's up and down. I mean, he had the astronauts there. Was it yesterday when he had the astronauts there at the White House? Did you see that?
0: I thought it was all about, wasn't it, the king and the queen yesterday, and I didn't catch that, no.
1: Yeah, he had the Artemis crew mission, or the Artemis crew there at the White House with him. And did a piece with him there. I seen that on the news last night.
0: Yeah.
1: And I know he's been busy with Charles and all that. I know they're supposed to be in New York. I believe, is it today they're at New York?
0: I know they're supposed to do like the Ground Zero tour and whatnot. Yeah.
1: Yeah. I'm kind of wondering where all they're going to go. Are they just going to do that and then go back to England? Because I know they got some places down here in Florida they own. The Windsor family does.
0: Mm-hmm.
1: You know, they own some stuff down around the Vero Beach area, and they've got some stuff down around Palm Beach. They got a lot of stuff in Palm Beach, that area. That family owns a bunch of property down in there. But pretty busy stuff with them, I guess. And what's this about the Strait? They still can't. They're getting ships that are avoiding the blockade there. I heard earlier on the news.
0: The Strait is less traffic moving through right now since the very beginning of the whole conflict. So, like, there's, I mean, nothing going through.
1: Oh, wow. I know. I bought gas yesterday. I heard you talking about buying some gas for your little car there. I bought gas yesterday, and it was where I went to, the Walmart, was like $3.97. But everything else in town has been sitting around between $4.09 and $4.20. Around in that area is what everything else. Matter of fact, I just drove by a racetrack and getting on the interstate here, and it was $4.19 there. Mm-hmm. So that's what it is down here where I'm at. And I know at our store that's down there by Disney, the Speedway, it was sitting at $4.19 yesterday when I left work. So that's pretty much what it is in my area. I'm not sure. Is it that high up there in your area in the 470s?
0: We went from 429 yesterday morning. By this past evening, it was 479 to 499.
1: Oh, wow. Wow. I know yesterday, just to put a half a tank in this little Hyundai, you know, it's like 7 gallons, 8 gallons. I think I bought 8 or 9, maybe at very most 8 or 9.
0: All right, and real quick, we'll get a time. I think we lost our phone connect. We'll be right back.
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0: back at it. Where we leave off, I was just pulling up the latest oil prices. May have been bouncing around this morning. As I said, during show prep time, between like 10 and midnight Eastern, you saw the price per barrel. Brent crude was rolling up, hit 121 per barrel. Shortly after we got the program started, at the midnight hour Eastern, it had exceeded 125. Then went to 126. It's been bouncing around. Dropped down to 121. Right now it's back up over 124. This is all real time this morning. But that's what's making the national, international headlines. Take you to the Reuters report here just a few minutes ago. Brent oil rising as much as 7% Thursday. On a report, the U.S. is considering potential military action against Iran to break the deadlock in negotiations. Increasing concerns of more supply disruptions to the already curtailed Middle East exports. So Brent crude futures for June jumped $6.81 to over 124 per barrel. That's, again, right where we're at about this moment. U.S. West Texas Intermediate futures were up 276 to 109.64, so almost 110 per barrel after climbing 7% in the previous session. West Texas is up 8 out of 9 sessions now. Both benchmarks are on track for their fourth month of gains since the start of the year. Brent prices have more than doubled, rising to their highest since March of 2022 this past day. West Texas Intermediate is up more than 90%. All right, President Trump is slated to receive a briefing today. This is Thursday, April 30th, on plans for a series of military strikes on Iran in hopes they will return to negotiations on the nuclear program. That's an Axios report late this past evening. We all know this goes back to February 28th when it all started. Talks to resolve the conflict have deadlocked. The United States insisting on discussing the nuclear program, Iran demanding some control over the Strait of Hormuz, and reparations for damage from the war. Prospects for any near-term resolution or the reopening of the Strait of Hormuz are dim, according to one market analyst. In a sign, the conflict and resulting energy supply disruptions are set to continue for longer. President Trump spoke with oil companies this past day, Wednesday, about how to mitigate the impact of a possible months-long U.S. blockade of Iran there. As we roll into a new day, it's 844-844-3388. News, a service of industrial injection, heavy-duty diesel parts and solutions, from injectors and pumps to turbochargers and engines, built for the trucks that can't afford downtime.
1: USA Radio News, I'm Anthony Lucero. The Department of Justice says Cole Allen took a mirror selfie about 30 minutes before the Saturday shooting at the White House Correspondents' Dinner. Allen faces attempted assassination charges and could receive life in prison if convicted. Secretary of War Pete Hegseth says $400 million in aid to Ukraine has been released.
2: Hegseth tells a House Armed Services Committee budget hearing the funding was released earlier this week. The aid was allocated as part of the National Defense Authorization Act passed last year. Republican Senator Mitch McConnell has said the funding was delayed and has criticized Pentagon officials. Meantime, President Trump says he spoke to Russian President Vladimir Putin, and he says the Russian leader could soon announce what Trump calls a little ceasefire. I'm Jim Roop.
3: At the closing bell, the Dow Jones Industrial Average lost 280 points, the S&P 500 fell 2 points, and the NASDAQ gained 9 points. I'm Sarah Lee Kessler.
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0: All right, picking them up, putting them down, rolling into a Thursday. Hard to believe we're wrapping up the month of April here, but we are. That's it. What's going on, Gilligan?
1: Oh, not much. Just climbing hang pants a gap. Oh, boy, it's a slow go when you got some weight in the box. We don't normally run very much weight, but over 30,000 is unusual for us. Mm. I know drivers out there going to say, Mara, oh, that ain't no weight. You're right. But it's more than we normally run. I've run them loads pushing 80,000 pounds and reefer-handed spread axle flatbed many a time. Anyway, hey, did I hear Pappy Wright? He was sitting at home snorting lines and rolling joints. Is that what I heard? That's what it sounded to me like. You know, he's noted for that snorting lines and rolling them joints. Him, maybe Rambler's up there helping him. Have we heard from Rambler this week?
0: We have not, matter of fact. We're all ready to Thursday. I don't. Wasn't he going to somebody's wedding last weekend? I don't know. Maybe he's out of town on vacation. I'm not sure.
1: I'm not sure, but, you know, them two are the bong squad. You never know what them two are going to get into. Yeah, see, he was talking about Virginia annexing that county back in the, what was it, 1840s or something like that?
0: Yeah.
1: Now, I got another story about Maryland that is rather interesting. There's a town, some of your listeners has heard this story, and this is true. Somewhere around the early 1900s, either late 1800s or early 1900s, there's a town called Luke, Maryland. Up until, I think it was 2017, there had been a paper mill operating that town. I think it was from 1883. It was like 130-some years. I don't live that far from Luke, Maryland. It's about, maybe an hour and a half from where I live at that. In fact, my uncles used to haul pulpwood over there. Well, usually my one uncle drove the truck, and my other uncle done most of the cutting. But I remember as a kid, my first ride in the truck was in a 53 Audi car with one of them old butterfly hoods, an old steel flatbed that's half the boards busted in it and all that, you know. Yeah, I asked my uncle years later, says, what kind of motor did that thing have in it? And he says, oh, it had a big motor. It had a big motor. It had a 220 Cummins in it. And when you consider if they wasn't weighing over 100,000 pounds, they wasn't loaded. I remember my uncle Ronnie that normally run it tell me he would leave in the wintertime at about right at daylight, and when he come back, it would be right at dark. And he had to get home before dark because the headlights on the old truck didn't work worth a damn.
0: Mm-hmm.
1: Well, getting back to this paper mill. Boy, that was real trucking in the early 70s. But anyway, getting back to this paper mill. Back there in the late 1800s or early 1900s, I've never been able to pinpoint the time period. They literally changed the route of the Potomac River that was what borders West Virginia from Maryland. Well, some people say the Potomac, and actually Maryland is Maryland. I always thought that was kind of funny, but that's the way they're spelled. Just because that taxes in Maryland at that time was cheaper than what they were in West Virginia. Now, that is not a total flip the opposite way. But, you know, that kind of stuff is, I don't know how often that happened years ago. But can you imagine trying today's world to move the route of a river so that you would be in a different state? And I used to work with a man that was up there in the 80s, and they would be drilling holes for light poles. And he said there was times you'd drill down into that ground, the river running underground underneath there. They had a heck of a time of it.
0: Mm-hmm.
1: There was times they had to put all kinds of concrete in there to hold them poles up and stuff. And a lot of things like that are rather interesting. And it had been rumored for years, but I've also got it confirmed. Actually, Blind Man said he found out about that. I think his father had told him about how that happened. Of course, mm-hmm. his father was a captain in the U.S. Coast Guard. Yeah, tell you what, Blind Man is a very informative man. I tell you what, he may not have the encyclopedia in his head like Vic does, but he definitely has got a lot of knowledge. Well, Steve, that's about all I got for tonight. I just wanted to add that my old Luke Maryland, about how they actually changed the course of the river so they could be in Maryland instead of West Virginia. I guarantee you, before it was over with, they regretted that one. I'm sure Horse Feathers can second that. Hey, is Horse Feathers working tonight, or have you heard anything?
0: I spoke to him off air. I think it was Tuesday morning, and he's made some changes. Okay. And he didn't say whether I could or couldn't say anything about it. So I'm waiting for him to give us a full update. You know what I mean?
1: Okay. Yeah, I hope to get to meet him when we come up there to the Mother's Day convoy.
0: Yep, yep.
1: I'm hoping to get to meet him, see you again. I'll be looking forward to meeting Buckwheat, you know, and some of the others.
0: Yep.
1: You all have a safe night. Thank you for taking my call, Steve. Take care, everyone.
0: Bye. All right there, Gilligan. Yeah, I hadn't heard from Horse Feathers, all week this week. So... yeah, we didn't even get an official, hey, Mike, what day is it? Let me see. Mark posted here less than 5 minutes. He's somewhere in northern Ohio. 2:30 a.m. So he took the photo about 10 minutes ago. That's a Pilot Travel Center. Yeah, the regular unleaded at $4.99. That's $5 a gallon, folks. It's showing diesel at $5.89. But he said, if it's this expensive in northern Ohio, 2:30 a.m., I hate to see what it's going to be in western New York later today. So that's northern Ohio. I saw one of my friends from just around the corner, my neighborhood, posted a few hours ago. Yeah, $4.99 a gallon. Yeah, she said, I'm getting pissed. Uh-oh. Yeah, people aren't going to be it's going to be sticker shock again when people head out. How high are the prices going to go? Because we're seeing the highest prices since the start of this whole conflict when it comes to the price per barrel. So speaking of which, let's get to JR. It's been a while since we've heard from JR, I believe. Welcome aboard.
2: Well, thanks for taking my calls. Yeah. Thanks for taking my call, Steve. How are you?
0: I'm doing all right. How about you?
2: Hey, man, just enjoying the early morning hours. You know, you were talking about the price of fuel just now. The thing that kind of concerns me is I watch how these people drive around my truck. And I live right off Interstate 81, so I can throw a rock at it and hit it. You know what I'm saying?
0: Mm-hmm.
2: But as I'm watching, these cars are going by like streaks. You know what I'm saying? They're probably running 75, 80 miles an hour or plus. But why is it they want to blame Trump for the price of gas? When they act like gas should be 50 cents a gallon. You know as well as I do, as well as I know, our forefathers, they didn't complain. They complained about the price of gas, but they weren't trying to set land speed records to the grocery store. You see what I'm saying?
0: Gotcha.
2: It amazes me how these people carry on with their daily lives, and they've got the nerve to bitch about fuel mileage
0: There are things you can do to conserve your fuel economy. Sure, slowing it down is one of them. Check the tire pressure.
2: Exactly.
0: A lot of things, yeah.
2: But, you know, to get on there and blast Donald Trump for the price of gas, it blows my mind. But, like I say, I have to have diesel fuel to run my truck. But that doesn't mean I've got to run it at 80 miles an hour.
0: Right.
2: I mean, my question is why do people have the entitlement mindset? That's what gets me. And if they're worried that much about the price of gas, don't buy any. You know, buy a bicycle.
0: Bicycle.
2: There's nothing in the legal handbook says you must buy gas. You want to buy a horse?
0: There you
2: buy
0: go. Yeah, all right. Bill's daughter said she's going to buy a horse.
2: Exactly. I mean, you know, nothing says you have to buy gas or diesel. Maybe you should stay at home. But I don't understand, you know. But anyhow, thank you so much for taking my call. Have a great morning, and we'll torment you later.
0: Hey, we'll look forward to it. Yeah, it's been a while since you called there, JR. Don't be such a stranger. Headline, CNBC. Brent crude hits four-year high, soaring past 126. Yeah, that's been a few hours ago. It's up, down, up, down, but again, right about 123 at this hour. At the same time, what's it going to take to get that Strait of Hormuz open? As traffic through the strait has pretty much totally stalled flowing. Yeah, the blockade of Iranian ports. The Trump administration urging countries to join a new coalition to allow ships to navigate, one of the world's most vital transit choke points. An internal State Department memo entitled Maritime Freedom Construct that was sent Tuesday to U.S. Embassy, calling on diplomats to press foreign governments to participate. Wall Street Journal reported this yesterday. The U.S.-led coalition would share information, coordinate diplomatically, and help enforce sanctions, according to the cable. The latest effort to restart commercial traffic through the strait, despite Iran's attempt to lay mines and attack tankers without approval from Tehran. The strait's future has become pretty much a key factor now in the stalled U.S.-Iran peace talks. The situation in limbo, concerns rise over global energy prices. This request signals the Trump administration wants other nations involved in managing traffic through the strait. Your participation will strengthen our collective ability to restore freedom of navigation and protect the global economy. Collective action is essential to demonstrate unified resolve and impose meaningful costs on Iranian obstruction of transit through the strait. Of course, the president has criticized allies, particularly NATO members, for not assisting the U.S. and Israel in the conflict here. Although the Maritime Freedom Coalition is not a military coalition, the cable instructs U.S. officials to ask foreign counterparts whether they would like to be a diplomatic and or military partner. The coalition would be a joint effort between the U.S. State Department and Central Command. State Department would serve as the diplomatic operations hub, CENTCOM would provide real-time maritime domain awareness and coordination among the partner militaries. When asked about the proposal, a senior administration official confirmed the idea to the journal as one of several diplomatic and policy options that are available to the president right now. But it is 844-844-3388. The Steve Summers Overnight Drive, live from the Hot Shot Secret Studios.
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0: I guess that was a pleasant surprise for Shorty. Of course, they'd been on vacation at Gatlinburg Pigeon Forge last week. They sent me a series of photographs here a little bit earlier. Said we got back to work yesterday after our time off, and they told us to get in our brand new 2027 Volvo. So that was a 3-hour move. When you're essentially living in the truck there, right? Got to get all that stuff transferred over, but how about that? Brand new truck. 2027 Volvo. Guess you got all the bells and whistles. All right. Other industry headlines. Yeah, take you to the state of Utah. An $81 million award out of Utah's 4th District Court is the largest civil verdict in the state's history. A rare nuclear trucking verdict to land on a publicly traded buyer with the means to pay it. The case stems from a December 2018 collision in which an Allied Building Products day cab pulling a flatbed killed a 12-year-old Michael Madsen in a crosswalk where he had the walk signal. Yeah, the first jury cleared the driver. A motion for judgment as a matter of law granted by the trial judge and upheld by the Utah Court of Appeals sent the case back for damages. The retrial jury delivered $81 million, including $7.5 million each, to Madsen's two friends. The two sides have since reached a confidential settlement that supersedes the verdict, according to FreightWaves. The corporate defendant, Beacon Roofing Supply, the first acquisition of Brad Jacobs, QXO, inherited the case and confirmed the payment was fully covered by insurance. That detail matters. Most of the largest trucking nuclear verdicts in recent history landed on defunct or single truck carriers with no ability to pay. The Madsen verdict is different. It hit an active operating company with an insurance tower deep enough to absorb it. Marathon Strategies counted 8 nuclear verdicts against trucking in 2024, totaling roughly $790.5 million. So according to FreightWaves, excess liability towers built around $50 million catastrophic loss assumptions are no longer adequate, they say. Self-insured fleets need to reset those assumptions against verdicts that now routinely cleared 9 figures. Risk managers should pressure test the telematics retention, the driver training documentation, and post-incident response before the next disposition cycle. Then the case of Montgomery versus C.H. Robinson that kind of exposes what they call the brokerage vetting gap. Yeah, who should be checking the backgrounds of the carriers that the brokers contract with? C.H. Robinson's been in the headlines, especially after the CBS Morning News expose a couple weekends ago about, I guess, giving work to some of these carriers, even chameleon carriers that are out there causing chaos and pandemonium on the interstates. More on that story coming up in our next hour. Clear lines at 844-844-3388. 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
7: USA Radio News, I'm Anthony Lucero. President Trump is rejecting an Iranian proposal to end the U.S. blockade and reopen the Strait of Hormuz, demanding guarantees on curbing Iran's nuclear program, saying they cannot have a nuclear weapon. He also praised the blockade as more effective than bombing and warned it could get worse for Iran. Republicans praise War Secretary Pete Hegseth at a budget hearing. Texas Congressman Ronnie Jackson thanks him for saving the department.
8: We are not wasting all of our time talking about how to restructure the Department of War into a social experiment that appeases the far-left woke agenda.
7: Hegseth says the biggest adversary is Democrats' feckless words, not Iran. The Pentagon reports the war has cost around $25 billion so far. Lee Zeldin and Representative Rosa DeLauro clashed over EPA authority and a proposed agency budget cut.
9: A tense exchange unfolded during a House hearing as Lee Zeldin defended the Environmental Protection Agency's budget request and emphasized recent Supreme Court rulings shaping federal authority. Zeldin clashed with Representative Rosa DeLauro over regulatory precedent and agency powers. The hearing centered on a proposed budget cut of more than 50% of the Environmental Protection Agency. Supporters framed the debate as a question of oversight and balance of power, while critics warn of weakened environmental protections. Ron Warner, USA Radio News.
7: The Department of Justice says former FBI Director James Comey is indicted for knowingly making a threat to kill the president.
10: Tuesday, Acting Attorney General Todd Blanche said Comey faces two felony charges related to threats against President Trump.
11: Threatening the life of the President of the United States will never be tolerated by the Department of Justice.
10: The latest charges are connected to a social media post featuring the message 8647. Which the DOJ says was a call to assassinate Trump. Last year, the DOJ charged Comey for allegedly lying to Congress. Federal judge later dismissed the case. John Summers, USA Radio News.
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7: The California man now charged with trying to assassinate the president is back in court tomorrow for a detention hearing.
15: A federal judge in Washington, D.C. must decide if Cole Thomas Allen should remain in jail before his trial. In his hometown of Torrance, some neighbors admit they didn't know him very well, but they had positive things to say about his parents. The 31-year-old studied at Caltech and worked as a tutor. A woman who works next door to the tutoring business told the BBC that Allen often avoided eye contact and didn't want to interact. I'm Mark Mayfield.
7: A former youth pastor in Jacksonville, Florida, is facing charges after a month-long sheriff's investigation. Joshua Trent has been charged with two felony counts of sexual battery involving a minor that he met through a local church. Investigators say the abuse spanned years while he held a position of trust.
16: Because the victim appeared to be under the age of 18 at the time this took place, there may be crimes that are alleged without more detail that we know that could be brought at this point.
7: He's currently out on a $400,000 bond pending trial. Mother's Day is coming up on May 10th, and yes, we're all happily opening our wallets once again.
17: The average person is expected to spend about $250 this year, mostly on flowers, brunch, and things mom will insist she absolutely loves, even if she has no idea what it is. Nationwide spending could top $30 billion, which just proves one thing. When it comes to mom, we don't mind going big. Although most moms insist they really don't need a thing, they really do love macaroni art. I'm Monica Nelson.
7: And I'm Anthony Lucero, USA. Radio News.
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I know it's Brain Dead's split weekend. So I figured I'd pull up a little NASCAR news for you. As our friends on the West Coast join us here, a Thursday, final day in the month of April. Trust your week's going well. Get ready. May 1 coming our way Friday. All right, continuing the annual tradition for the defending Coca-Cola 600 race winner. Yeah, Charlotte Motor Speedway hosted Trackhouse Racing driver Ross Chastain, team owner Justin Marks, and a group of Coca-Cola partners and supporters to kick off Military Appreciation Month with a visit to Arlington National Cemetery this past day. Arlington National Cemetery, the final resting place for more than 400,000 servicemen and women and their families from every major U.S. conflict since the Revolutionary War. As a prelude to the historic 67th running of the COVID.

0: paid the ultimate sacrifice. They paid the ultimate sacrifice. They lost who they were for us. Yeah, we don't know who's in there. It's a much bigger picture on what that race, the Coca-Cola 600, is and what I didn't really grasp before. I know we're very patriotic in what we do on the weekends, but seeing this brings a whole different meaning to it now. In addition to the wreath laying, the group visited the gravesite of astronauts killed in the U.S. Challenger explosion, met members of the 3rd U.S. Infantry Regiment known as the Old Guard, and witnessed a changing of the guard ceremony as well. At the Tomb of the Unknown Soldier, members of the Old Guard standing watch 24 hours a day, a tradition started in 1948. Following the visit to Arlington, several dignitaries visited the White House for lunch in a tour, while others visited the U.S. Capitol. When you come to a place like this, you really get some perspectives. Mark spent speaking of his time at the Arlington National Cemetery. This is humbling. This is the reason why we get to do what we do. This is why we get to have NASCAR and the Coca-Cola 600. The race drivers and the race teams. Sometimes in the sport, you get so focused on the details, bogged down in the last tenth of a second of your whole life, it can revolve around some small things that has to do with a race car. When you come to D.C., to Arlington, and you look around and go, this is how and why we get to be able to pursue our passions. It's kind of a great moment of perspective, he says. Of course, each Memorial Day weekend, Charlotte Motor Speedway honoring all the men and women who paid the ultimate sacrifice during a moving Coca-Cola 600 pre-race show that includes representation from all six branches of the military. In addition to aerial and ground demonstrations, the pre-race salute features hundreds of members of the armed forces as well as Gold Star families. Memorial Day, kind of viewed by Americans as the threshold to summer. That beginning stage where summer's here, and we get to have fun. For those who served in the military, and what we've come to realize at Charlotte Motor Speedway, it is a very somber day to remember a fallen comrade, a fallen friend or family member. Memorial Day represents something different. We try to honor that at the Coca-Cola 600. Indeed, won't be long, will it? So there you go, a little NASCAR update, but it's been many, many years. I've been to D.C. since, but it was actually our high school senior trip. Got to go to D.C. and Arlington National Cemetery. It is a sight to behold. We did get to witness the changing of the guard, and it's hard to imagine. Going back all those years ago, when we witnessed that changing of the guard, every hour of every day since then, those guards have been on duty 24 hours a day, 7 days a week. Rain, hail, wind, snow, 110 degrees, it matters not. Well, good morning, Plowboy.
1: Good morning, Steve. Thanks for taking my call, and I'm sorry you just adjusted what I was going to say. But what you just said, I've been there. You said on your senior trip, how many of these soldiers laying up there in Arlington, their senior trip was to Vietnam.
0: Yeah.
1: And Mr. Smith and all them, the Yoda. What a hell of a senior trip then laying up in there. And then you got the likes of these damn liberal-ass Democrats and Sanders and on down that don't give a rat's ass about them. And we can't fight this war. We can't do this. We can't do that. Now we got them all blaming President Trump

0: for a war that should have been, what, 45 years over with? If Jimmy Carter or Ronald Reagan got off their ass and did what they should have done over in Iran, we might be talking about 15 cents a gallon gasoline. No, we're talking about, what, borderline $5 now?
1: Knocking on the door, $4.99, that's $5, last I checked.
0: Yes, sir?
1: Yeah.
0: Well, since I, yes, sir, since I said 79, let's go back to what your daddy's years was talking about. You talked about, Grump, everybody else on this show. 77 was last year a damn refinery you built in the United States. Why are we dependent on everybody? Because we got too damn many liberals chasing after some damn little bunny rabbit that we can't drill here. We can't build a refinery. Oh, it's in my backyard. To hell with your backyard. Now we got to go across the pond, bring it over here, because you jackasses are the ones that wanted it. So I don't want to hear any of your bitching, whining, and complaining. I'm sorry about ranting, Steve, but yeah, that's just... I mean, it is incredible how these dumb bastards that keep getting elected. And yeah, I'm happy Lee Zeldin is catching black. We ought to be catching black because this damn EPA does not need the budget. The EPA is what's causing us our problems. All these three-letter words are worse than any F word I could ever have said, Steve, but I'm just... I can't figure them out. I'll never figure them out. But damn. I apologize. But you were talking about the truck driving school, and you nailed one. You said Odessa, Texas.
1: Mm-hmm.
0: Odessa, Texas is a front line of what, Steve? Where all the sand fracking is going. A long time ago, I was talking to a DPS agent down there one day in a DOT inspection, and he was talking about the non-English-speaking drivers in, how they were getting their driver's license. And the funny thing, we're talking about it still to this day, and they were in the oil and gas industry. And you know what a hotbed that was. We've talked about that for a long time in Texas and the Permian Basin. And back, what was it? Quarter ago, 6 months, we were talking about, remember all the DOT inspections that they were failing? I said, they don't even go around. They don't even know where the scale they're at because half of them, I forget which one it was down right there, west of Odessa, Goldfinger in that area. It never used to be open. Now it's been open. My ears are being hearing, but we don't need to teach them how. They don't know how to speak English. They don't know how to teach them right. I could care less if they're behind the wheel. But then again, Texas is implementing or want to implement in the oil sands areas, fracking with the autonomous trucks, and they say, oh, we're doing good. Nah, that just drove the driver out of a job and some big yahoos making the money, but that all they're doing is buying the trucks and paying. I'm going to say this very honestly. They're paying our DOT to look at the other direction. I hope Sean Duffy is beating them up and down on this autonomous as hard as we are beating on this non-English speaking drivers. But $250, is this why I just heard on your news break for a dozen roses for Mama's Day? That's why I've always called it Mama's Day.
1: Yeah,
0: Mother's Day, but Mama's Day.
1: I missed that.
0: Wow.
1: Is that what they were?
0: That's what they were saying, sir. Yes, sir.
1: I hadn't bought fresh roses for the princess in a while. Maybe I'll get her a dozen chocolate roses.
0: Yeah, but make sure they don't melt. But speaking of melting, I do have a question, sir. What are we calling this type of the year now? Remember when we fall back after a couple cool days in the fall, we come back to an Indian summer?
1: Mm-hmm.
0: When we have a few days, what are we calling these days when we fall back in this frigid 40-degree weather?
1: We celebrate
0: 90 damn degrees.
1: It's the Indian. I don't know. Is it Indian winter? What is it?
0: I guess you could say it's Eskimo winter or what. I don't know. That's about all I got, sir.
1: All right, Plowboy. I just did a quick search there. I didn't catch. 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

0: get an update on fraud. Earlier this week, of course, the FBI serving 22 warrants throughout the Minneapolis area. Fraud investigations, daycares, senior care centers, ripping off the system. How about the food stamp fraud? That's where we get an update from the Agriculture Secretary, Brooke Rollins, that offered a snapshot into the ocean, the vast ocean of fraud her department is fighting, trying to clean up what is now known as the SNAP program, Supplemental Nutrition Assistance Program. Posting via X this past day, in just one state, 14,000 individuals receiving SNAP benefits were driving luxury vehicles. Now, she listed the array: Bentleys, Ferraris, Lamborghinis, Maseratis, Porsche, Alfa Romeos, Land Rovers, Teslas, owned by recipients of what are commonly called food stamps. Now, most of the luxury vehicles she named off, I mean, anywhere from 200 to 700 grand. And she said, this is just one state. We need to defend our nutrition programs for those most in need, not for scammers that are gaming the system. These individuals are taking advantage of the American taxpayer, and together with the Vice President's Task Force to Eliminate Fraud, this ends now, she posted. She went on to say 4.3 million Americans have been taken off the rolls of SNAP. More has to be done. The one state was not identified, but the Washington Times noted most Republican-led states are working with the Department of Agriculture, while most Democrat-led states are actually suing the Trump administration to avoid collaborating with the investigation. Rollins said huge efforts to fight fraud have been taking place. As of just a couple days ago, we have now moved 4.3 million Americans off the food stamp program. Yeah, a lot of that is fraud. A lot is people taking the program that shouldn't have been. She said the decline in SNAP participation is not all bad. And a lot of this is just a better economy. We've had a wage growth that has outpaced inflation for the first time since 2021. Yeah, which is a big day. Yeah, when some don't need food stamps any longer. Between January of 25 and July of 25, about 815,000 people left the SNAP rolls. That was after last year's passage of the One Big Beautiful Bill Act, which kind of tightened up the work requirements. Now, from August through January, more than 3.2 million stopped getting SNAP benefits. After the One Big Beautiful Bill was passed, Rollins said it tackles the fraud and waste that was running rampant in the system. The bill holds states accountable for their error rates. It strengthens the work requirements and prevents illegal aliens from receiving SNAP benefits. The crackdown has included the Department of Justice, which in March announced the guilty plea of a Massachusetts store owner alleged to have taken $7 million in fraudulent benefits. The Department of Justice also announced they've charged a Tacoma, Washington store owner with $600,000 in fraud that included allegedly fraudulent SNAP billings there. All right, a news break just around the corner. As the Supreme Court weighs whether federal preemption shields brokers from negligent hiring suits. The case of Montgomery versus Carib Transport. FreightWaves' Rob Carpenter argues the legal question, this is a sideshow to the operational one. Roughly 19,000 of 750,000 active U.S. carriers hold a satisfactory rating, according to the former FMCSA chief safety officer. Yeah, that's about 3% of the carriers out there. The other 97% have never been rated, he says. Brokers who require a satisfactory rating before they tender a load essentially are filtering out less than 1% of the carrier pool out there. Yeah, there's a decision expected in this case by the end of June. Yeah, whichever way the court rules, the rate email going out tomorrow afternoon will still be asking for the cheapest truck on the load board. Any broker that's serious about safety need documented carrier selection criteria that go past authority verification, like the out-of-service rates, crash history, insurance cycling, and things like that.
1: USA Radio News, I'm Anthony Lucero. The Department of Justice says Cole Allen took a mirror selfie about 30 minutes before the Saturday shooting at the White House Correspondents' Dinner. Allen faces attempted assassination charges and could receive life in prison if convicted. Secretary of War Pete Hegseth says $400 million in aid to Ukraine has been released.
2: Hegseth tells a House Armed Services Committee budget hearing the funding was released earlier this week. The aid was allocated as part of the National Defense Authorization Act passed last year. Republican Senator Mitch McConnell has said the funding was delayed and has criticized Pentagon officials. Meantime, President Trump says he spoke to Russian President Vladimir Putin, and he says the Russian leader could soon announce what Trump calls a little ceasefire. I'm Jim Roop.
3: At the closing bell, the Dow Jones Industrial Average lost 280 points, the S&P 500 fell 2 points, and the NASDAQ gained 9 points. I'm Sarah Lee Kessler.
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0: USA Radio News, I'm Chuck Brady. President Donald Trump rejecting yet another proposal from Iran. In a post on social media, the president said he will soon review the plan, but he can't imagine it will be acceptable because Iran has not yet paid a big enough price for what they have done to humanity. The post comes after Iran sent a 14-point plan to the Trump administration that calls for the lifting of the naval blockade of Iranian ports. The president is also indicating the U.S. may order more troop movements after pulling 5,000 soldiers out of Germany.
1: President Trump was asked by reporters Saturday why the Pentagon is planning the withdrawal.
2: We're going to cut way down, and we're cutting a lot further than 5,000.
1: Pentagon officials say the pullout from Germany comes after President Trump was angered by the German chancellor criticizing the war with Iran. The chancellor recently told a group of high school students, quote, "The Americans obviously have no strategy." He also compared the war to previous conflicts in Afghanistan and Iraq. I'm Jim Forbes.
0: Gas prices continue to generate a lot of discussion. AAA now reporting that the national average for a gallon is over $4.43. Meanwhile, Transportation Secretary Sean Duffy says the prices will come down once the Strait of Hormuz is open again.
3: And again, there's going to be a tail to that. It's going to take time to get back to where we were before this conflict began, but you're going to see, I think, immediate relief once the strait opens.
0: Duffy made the comments on the ABC program this week.
3: And again, we're going to get back to lower energy prices when the strait opens up. Those prices come down and Americans travel. And I think our economy is going to be set up for something that we haven't seen before.
0: Most expensive gas in the nation the past week in one California county where a gallon of regular cost $7. From America's News Network, this is USA Radio News.
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0: All eyes to the skies this weekend. First, we learned Spirit Airlines pulling the plug on operations, impacting thousands of employees and even thousands more travelers. And then there's this. NASA says a potentially hazardous asteroid will be flying past Earth, but you've still got time. It's about 3 years away.
5: Big news day, huh?
6: Man, NASA's making some huge announcement. Yeah, they've been talking about it all day.
7: Experts say the asteroid named Apophis is roughly 250 yards wide and would do catastrophic damage if it actually hit the Earth, but they call that an extreme long shot. Radar observations of Apophis during its flyby in 2021 ruled out an impact for at least the next century.
8: I'm not running anymore.
9: Great speech. I'm sure the asteroid will be very moved.
7: NASA's website says it'll safely pass about 20,000 miles from Earth on April 13th, 2029, though the agency notes that distance is closer than the distance of many satellites in orbit. I'm Scott Carr.
0: And not that you need anything more to keep you up at night, but a new health survey indicates more and more Americans are using drugs and even marijuana to get to sleep. Dr. Joe Galatia says that any drug, whether it's edibles or even melatonin, does not get to the core issue, which could be anything from sleep apnea to restless leg syndrome or simple anxiety. Dr. Galatia says if you routinely resort to drugs or medication to fall asleep, you risk addiction and withdrawal symptoms if you try to get off the drugs. Chuck Brady, USA Radio News.
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0: me. Without further ado, what do you say? Cue the microphone. Let's make our way into the greatest day of the week. So just like that, another weekend in the books. Matter of fact, the first weekend for the month of May. We'll close it out from time zone to time zone. Turn the page on the calendar. And yep, looky there. Fourth day of May. All the Star Wars fans, this is their day. May the 4th be with you. So there you have it. Okay, first things first. Welcome aboard the Steve Summers Overnight Drive, live from the Hot Shot Secret Studios. A pretty comfortable night outside the secret bunker. They had some pretty chilly mornings over the weekend. And I don't think we're maybe done with frost conditions just yet. But of course, Mother's Day is just around the corner next weekend. Yeah, traditionally, in this region of the country, once you get to Mother's Day, they give you the green light to start planning, get the garden in. Yeah, we'll take a look at all that with our traveler's weather. Can tell you this, around the country, yeah, there's not a lot going on as we close out the weekend here. A pretty darn quiet night. All right, a few lingering showers in central and upstate New York. You may find a very spotty shower through parts of the Ohio Valley. Yeah, back into the Four Corners region out west, spotty showers. Yeah, southwest Colorado, southern Utah, some spotty showers there in parts of southern Nevada. A little bit of rain in northern California. Now, that's our next storm system coming ashore. That will be bringing more rains through the southern tier and then swinging up to the Midwest for our first full week of May here. Obviously, I was just talking temperatures. Springtime temperatures can be very fickle, and folks in the Midwest and the Northeast, AccuWeather says we're going to continue to remind you of that through the better part of the first half of May here, as vastly differing air masses come and go. Yeah, this week alone, temperatures in some areas will be high enough for shorts one day and then low enough for a heavy jacket, yeah, not too long, maybe the day after. There will be a tease of warmer weather for many to start the week before our next slot of chilly air rushes in by the end of the week. Overall, the chill wins out most frequently over the better part of the next week or so. The prospects, yes, of additional frost and freeze events, which historically begin to become rather rare as we get deeper into the month of May for most folks. The first weekend of May goes into the books as a cool one. Temperatures had been running 5 to 15 degrees below historical average for much of the Midwest and Northeast. We did see some patchy frost and freezes. There were even a few snowflakes falling from showers in areas near and downwind of the Great Lakes over the weekend. That courtesy of a northerly flow out of Canada, already beginning to be replaced by warmer winds out of the south in the Midwest this past day. Yeah, that warm-up then arrives in the Northeast and the Mid-Atlantic, beginning here Monday, then strengthening as we head into Tuesday. New York City, high temperatures around the 60-degree mark over the weekend. That'll be replaced, warm it up near 70 here for your Monday, 80 degrees come Tuesday. Further south, the mercury could reach as high as the middle 80s on Tuesday. Philadelphia, Baltimore, Washington, D.C. Levels not seen since that warm record spell that occurred back mid-April. Historical average this time of year, early May, for the Mid-Atlantic, the I-95 corridor, typically upper 60s, lower 70s. Now, despite sitting right along the coast, even the Boston area is going to warm up pretty nicely early this week. 70s in store for both Monday and Tuesday, after highs were only in the 50s over the weekend. With the warmer weather, some in the Northeast may be tempted to enter the local ponds, lake, and watering holes. Not recommended until the summer months. Water temperatures are still very low in many of those bodies of water. Those hoping Mother Nature is permanently making the switch to warmer weather this week, you'll be disappointed. Yet another wave of cool Canadian air, some of the chill usually reserved for the polar vortex, arriving from west to east later this week via a cold front. Hide your plants, hide your flowers. The cold coming later this week and through the weekend, the following weekend. Northern portions of the plains and the Midwest, you'll be the first to cool down as early as Monday. Yeah, by Tuesday here, cities like Chicago, Detroit, and Kansas City, you'll see a 20 to 25 degree drop in high temperatures, with the mercury going from a bit above average to lower than average. For some, that transition will come in the form of some locally severe thunderstorms here to start the week, which could pack some damaging winds and hail by Tuesday. While the threat of severe storms shifts a bit further south, we will see a steady rain beginning to signal that impending cool down from the Ohio Valley through the eastern Great Lakes into upstate New York and northern New England. A high temperature, for example, in Cleveland, which should easily exceed 70 degrees here for Monday, you're going to fall in the low to mid-60s Tuesday with rain, and then be stuck in the 50s for the rest of the week. After that, behind that frontal system, Wednesday, Thursday, that'll start to signal the changes closer to the Atlantic coast. Following a peak in temperatures on Tuesday, Wednesday still looks relatively warm for many, despite increasing clouds and a few showers. Thursday will effectively put an end to the warm spell as that front moves through, again with the risk of some gusty thunderstorms. Similar to the weekend we close out, at this moment temperatures struggling to get out of the 50s along the highly populated I-95 corridor. Some of the interior locations may not even get out of the 40s. Overnight, more late-season frost and freezes will be possible. Later this week, the threat for a freeze is mostly limited to areas that have already experienced them recently, especially across the northern Great Lakes, upstate New York, into interior New England. Yeah, frost can be a bit more widespread, since it can form with air temperatures that are actually a few degrees above the freezing mark, but generally needs light winds, a bit of moisture, and that lack of cloud cover. Places closer to the coast still haven't experienced a frost or freeze over the last week. Will most likely miss out again this week. Yeah, the team of long-range forecasters points out that this cycle could repeat itself at least once more. Another brief warm-up beginning the week of May 10th, followed by another cool-down. After that, yeah, there are signs the warmer air may have more staying power for the second half of May. So I guess we can just, based on that forecast, as we head towards Pennsylvania for the Mother's Day weekend, the much-anticipated Mother's Day convoy coming our way next Saturday. I guess we'll be packing the jackets and the long pants versus the shorts and the T-shirts. Going to be on the cool side. And hopefully any rain that comes through maybe Thursday or Friday moves out. Yeah, nonetheless, the convoy is rain or shine. But we hope for good weather because the turnout's always so much better, right? So, Trust, you had a good weekend. Welcome aboard the Steve Summers Overnight Drive, live from the Hot Shot Secret Studios.
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0: All right, who was that said they have some showers rolling through? Where was he at? Like Effingham? Let's see, that was Sneakers checking in. Got a little rain, thunder going through Effingham. Yeah, I have to really get a zoom in on the radio. There are a few discrete cells out there. Yeah, some of them, yeah, some lightning and some torrential rain. Just a very small cell east of Louisville, Illinois. Another shower just to the north of Olney, Illinois. I got a decent shower up toward Taylorsville. Yeah, north of Taylorsville, south of Decatur. It's just a very spotty shower activity. And you may encounter a spotty shower over in northern portions of Missouri tonight as well. But should be in and out of them in fairly short order, rolling at highway speed there. But thanks for the heads up. Anybody have any idea what the... Is this the ghost of Captain Ron?
1: This is the ghost of Captain Ron, and today is still the greatest day of the week, on Monday.
0: How the heck are you, Ron? It's been a while.
1: I'm all right. Yeah, it's been a while. I go to Miami two nights a week, but I get down there shortly before the show comes on, and then I'm in and out of the stores making my deliveries, and I don't know how long, you know, going from stop to stop and all that, I'd probably get to the store and then have to get off of the phone.
0: Gotcha.
1: So, and then the other 3 days of the week, I'm done usually right before the show starts. So I go home and eat me a bowl of Lucky Charms and go to bed. Eat Lucky Charms?
0: After all those years. You know what? When I was a kid, that was one of my favorites. I mean, the marshmallows and in the cereal.
1: They're still magically delicious.
0: Right.
1: You know that?
0: Uh-huh. Do you still try to separate the oats and save the big bite of marshmallows for the end?
1: No. I eat it all, whatever comes up in the spoon.
0: Gotcha.
1: But now these ones they got, now the milk turns blue when it's... When it's done, when you're done with it, it's all blue.
0: Mm-hmm.
1: So you're drinking blue milk. But they're still good.
0: Yeah.
1: That and Cinnamon Toast Crunch. My favorites. So we had some rain Saturday, finally, in Clearwater. It rained Saturday afternoon and I guess most of Saturday night, sprinkled. But we were under a level 3 water restrictions, which... I don't know what that means in the scheme of things, but restaurants weren't allowed to just automatically bring you glasses of water unless you ask for it. Now, they're glad to bring it to you if you ask for it, but no more automatic glasses of water being brought to the table. And we could only water our lawns on certain days, certain hours, whatever your address number was.
0: Probably no wash.
1: I don't know if that rain Saturday did
0: washing the car in the driveway.
1: No, the car washes were going wide open.
0: Really?
1: Which, yeah, and it seems like there's a car wash on every corner. And just like the Dollar Generals, you know. There's a and they just those things are building up like crazy everywhere. Those big automatic ones.
0: Yep.
1: You used those before?
0: Yes, I have. Yes.
1: They're pretty good, but it ripped the back wiper off of my wife's brand new Escape. So we made them buy us another one, which they did, and then they gave us a 6-month free car wash. So they give you, there's this little slip-on plastic bag that you can put over your rear wiper to stop that, kind of like a condom, you know.
0: Yeah.
1: Slip it over the rear wiper, and supposedly that keeps it from happening. But but now we got to put that rubber bag on it every time we go through there now. But yeah, I'm still out here. Huh? Listen to it when I can now.
0: So everything
1: still
0: else.
1: Good to hear from you.
0: Your health hanging in there. What? You had a rough year last year.
1: It was a bad year last year. I just went and had my physical. Well, it was probably 3 or 4 days before Rambler went and got his the other day, and everything was fine.
0: There you go. Good.
1: So I had my stress test report and my report for my sleep apnea and my a sheet with all my medications on it. And he said, we love it when people come in here all prepared. And I wasn't in there very long. Probably the most enjoyable physical that I've ever had for DOT,
0: I'm
1: to be honest.
0: Right. Yeah.
1: The doctor asked me how long I'd been with the company, and I told him, he said, so what's your plans? And I said, well, I hope I can make it till 67 and then start drawing my Social Security and just working and still making whatever I can make and not get penalized.
0: Mm-hmm.
1: He said, yeah, that's what he did. So a doctor taking his Social Security at 67 plus his weight, he's probably got a wheelbarrow to roll his wallet around with. You know, but yeah, it's been all right. I mean, this job isn't making as much money as I used to make, but that's all there was. I couldn't even get a job as a pizza delivery.
0: Yeah. Yep.
1: When I was, you know, but anyway, yeah, it's all right. I mean, we're supposed to hit the 90s at the end of the week, my neck of the woods. No more rain in sight, so.
0: So you didn't you definitely didn't get as much as you needed over the weekend then, right?
1: No, I can't see how. It wasn't raining that hard. We had a couple of thunderstorms blow through, but it wasn't bad at my house, and then it just irritating rain for the rest of the day that I know of.
0: Mm-hmm.
1: But we needed what we got, that was for sure. Of course, yeah. We got the love bugs out. You ever heard of them?
0: Yes, they make a mess of your windshield.
1: They're terrible. Oh, they're horrible. They plug up your radiator and everything. They're so thick. But it seems like they're only out during the daytime. So that's a good thing.
0: Mm-hmm.
1: And, of course, I'm not out during the daytime, so I haven't had to get my car washed. But, yeah, and yeah, that's about all I got for the day. So you're going to the Make-A-Wish thing, right?
0: That is correct. Yeah, I'll be flying into Harrisburg there Thursday morning. I don't know, I think it's about 40 miles away, I guess, where the Manheim Auto Auction is. Get over there and get ready for Saturday.
1: So is old Horse Feathers going to take you around in the fire truck or what?
0: I think that's the plan for the convoy itself, yeah. Myself, the princess, can get in the front seat. His better half can't make it up there. She's already got something going, so...
1: Well, that'd be good for that'd be fun for you.
0: 30 miles in a truck, so probably doing 30 miles an hour at best. Take about at least an hour. I'm thinking at least an hour to
1: right.
0: do that route. Yeah.
1: Right. You think you could stand Horse Feathers for an hour?
0: Oh, the bigger question is, can the princess stand Horse Feathers? You know, she's the back seat driver. I can't imagine her in the front seat of a fire truck.
1: Right. I had to throw that out there. But, well, I don't have much else. I appreciate you taking my call. Appreciate your show. And Semper Fi shout out to the Knuckle Buster and my Marine Corps brethren.
0: And
1: we'll talk to you.
0: And that's a great way to kick it off because we get a news break. A service of industrialinjection.com, the Steve Summers Overnight Drive.
2: USA Radio News, I'm Chuck Brady. Iran says it has received a response from the U.S. on its latest proposal. Iranian state media reported the U.S. had conveyed its response via Pakistan and that Tehran was reviewing it. This comes after President Trump said in a post on social media he would be reviewing the plan, but he couldn't imagine it would be acceptable because they hadn't yet paid a big enough price for what they have done to humanity. The Iran 14-point plan reportedly called for lifting the naval blockade of Iranian ports, among other provisions. If you own a Ford, listen up. Ford is recalling over 179,000 vehicles. The National Highway Traffic Safety Administration says recall is due to a defect with the front seat frame of late model Broncos and Ford Ranger pickup trucks. It could increase a person's risk of injury in a crash. America's News Network, USA Radio News.
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by now most probably noticed with each passing morning. As the sun rises, you step out the door and hear the songs of the birds more and more. You know, I caught a blurb from one of our forecasters there in the bluegrass state, who said, as we speak tonight, apparently a big migration night. Yeah, from Texas to Florida, all over the eastern USA. And they're catching some of this on various radar systems. Yeah, throughout the eastern U.S. He said, as expected, a large amount of birds are in flight tonight. That radar can be very helpful in detecting bird migration. But thanks to the return of southerly winds, birds are flocking northward in high numbers tonight. Yeah, what kind of numbers? He says over 400 million birds in total may fly through the U.S. tonight. As of a little after 10 p.m. Eastern, a couple hours ago, he was showing more than 145 million, I guess, using their radar estimates in the air at that moment. Well, hello to Big John, joining us via email. Morning, Steve and the overnight crew. Hope everybody's doing well. I think my neighbor got a bit ahead of himself. He's got his pool open. Yeah, it's too cold for that. Everybody have a safe week out there. From your friend, Big John. Yeah, you get those teaser warm-ups. It's very common this time of year. Yeah, a couple of days, highs in the 80s, and you're like, all right, let's go ahead and... Yeah, you're not done. All you're doing is just dumping chemicals and trying to keep it clean. All right, round the country, 844-844-3388. How was your weekend? Anybody have a derby party? We had kind of a scaled-down derby party this year. Last year. Yeah, the Kentucky Derby was probably the last really good get-together we got to have with Uncle Fred. He was still healthy enough to

0: be driving. He came over to my mom's house, and we shared, you probably saw some of the pictures we shared, he being his normal comical self. So mom just didn't really want to have too much going on this year. Missed Uncle Fred there, but and what a derby it was. I don't know what kind of a disappointing derby. I didn't make a dime. I didn't bet on the long shots, though. How about Golden Tempo storming from the back of the field? I mean, from worst to first, it's almost unheard of. Storming from the back of the pack at Churchill Downs, giving the trainer, a female, a landmark victory as the first woman to saddle the winner of America's Most Famous Horse Race. Coming out of the gate at 24-1 odds, not necessarily a long shot, right? But kind of, you know, middle of the pack. Yeah, Golden Tempo broke slowly, trailed the 18-horse field before threading the traffic, unleashing a late charge from the outside, incredibly, claiming the run for the roses by a neck. It was a rather brisk day in Louisville. Renegade was the 5-1 co-favorite, but was starting in the number one gate. And if memory serves, historically, no horse has ever won from gate one. But he finished second. Then really throwing a monkey wrench into your trifecta was the 70-1 long shot. Ocelli finishing third. All right. According to the Sherry DeVoe, the female trainer didn't really have any words. I'm glad that I could be a representative of all the women out there. We can do anything we set our minds to. She said she did not panic at the start of the race when Tempo was well back. Of course, like I said, back of the field. That's how he runs. So it's not like he did anything different that he hadn't done in his previous starts. But all right, incredible day. There was and I couldn't help but wonder if you tuned in, one of the more favored horses, which we did have a bit of money on, Great White. Yeah, Princess is really good. She doesn't go through the jockeys and the trainers and the owners. She just kind of goes by the look of the horse, the mood of the horse, and when they're doing all the pre-race coverage. And she had picked Great White as her favorite. They were loading the gates, and I guess they were about, what, two-thirds of the way done, and Great White got spooked, reared back on his hind, and went over, throwing the jockey off, and there was concern that definitely could have injured a 1,500-pound animal doing it. Went down, and they had to unload the gates. I don't ever remember seeing that happen, and I just can't help but wonder if having that unloading the gates and having to start it all over again got some of the horses probably out of whack because they had already been loaded and waiting and like, what the hell's going on? I don't know if that had ultimately any impact in the overall outcome of the race, but they did update this past day. The Great White was doing fine as of Sunday morning. Showed some video of him coming out of his stall, headed back to his home destination, wherever that was. But all right, it made for an interesting race. All right, who we got there? Philly Dan on board. It's that time again. Hope everybody had a great weekend. Hello from Bob in Michigan. Marianne in the house. Good morning, all the overnight listening family. John Ferguson, happy Monday, overnighters. Nothing like Mondays on a Sunday. Anyway, we're blessed, made it safely to my stop in Elk Ridge, Maryland, just north of Baltimore. Deliver this first thing in the morning, and we'll roll back to the yard in Ohio. Then probably head out west again. It's a crisp 48 here on the East Coast this morning. Welcome in, everybody. Stay safe out there on the roads. It was a bit crazy out there tonight. I avoided a couple of possible accident scenes with some of the crazy drivers out there. So be careful. Have a good night. Scrapyard checking in, waving all five. What do you say? Says prayers desperately needed for my missus. Serious respiratory infection. Okay, that ain't no fun, right? It could lead to pneumonia. So, yeah, prayers for Scrapyard's better half there. Hope all goes well. Michael, drop it in momentarily. What's up, people? Only here for a few. Drop it in to like my hellos. Everybody have a safe night out there. Rolling on down. Cookie checks in. How you been, Cookie? Prayers for Mrs. Scrapyard. Good morning or good evening to all the truck drivers out there. Same to all the night owls or insomniacs tuned in. It's kind of what Cookie is, a night owl. Now she's an insomniac. Rubber duck, home sweet home. Let's see, wonderful day. Long johns and blankets at the baseball tournament this past morning. Then we warmed up to about 58 degrees. We're clear tonight, though. Buckeye boy, checking in Ackworth, Georgia. It's kind of a chilly 53. Had a nice day Sunday. Looks like we will get some additional rain this week, which we can really use, especially in southern Georgia. Spent Saturday at the grandson's baseball game. Met one of the contractors to upgrade the E-Track on his truck. Spent about 5 hours on that. All right, had him take some pictures, sent them to me because I forgot, and I wasn't happy with a couple areas where his horizontal wood slats were loose or gone, so I told him to meet me yesterday. Yeah, put up a 6.5-foot section on each side. All right, very satisfied with the finished look. It looked more professional anyway. He's ready to roll. Got to take the pickup in around 10 o'clock this morning. Get some recalls repaired. All right, who we have here? Hello, Steve. High chance of rain coming this week. Beginning this coming Wednesday, all the way maybe into next Monday, in Tomball, Texas, in the greater Houston area. Good morning to all the drivers out there. So good chance of rain. I think some of those areas also in much of the southern tier could really use a soaker. Hello, Deborah. Howdy from East Texas. As we close out the weekend, everybody have a blessed week out there. Braves swept the Rockies. Still have not lost a series this year. Playing great baseball. I think up to this weekend, wasn't Cincinnati in the same category? They had won all their series, but not this weekend. I don't know what happened. It's like the wheels fell off. Abysmal pitching. They lost Friday like 9-1. Saturday, that was an insane game. 17-7 was the final score there. I think Cincinnati did something that hasn't been done in Major League Baseball since 1983, and it's not a slot that you want to find yourself in. They walked 7 consecutive batters. 7 in a row. I mean, that was insane. But yeah, so ultimately swept by the lowly Pirates after losing 17-7 Saturday night. They wrapped it up this past afternoon, 1-0 the final score. So finally had some pitching, only gave up one run, but you got to score runs to win. I don't know. Crazy, crazy. So everything gets shaken up in that National League Central division. I mean, the separation from first to last, 3.5 games. Everybody just Chicago, I do believe, back on top in the division, followed by who you got, the Cards, then Cincinnati dropped to third. All right, crazy stuff over the weekend. Dave checks in from Parsons Field, Maine tonight. Just one tick above the freezing mark. 33 degrees this morning. They're talking a little snow about an hour north of me. All right, love the show. Been listening on YouTube. Thank you much, Dave. Thanks for checking in this morning. Saddle up, nocturnal listeners. The greatest day of the week. 53 degrees, Harrison, Ohio. Some cloud cover. Hope everybody had a great weekend. Hammer down. Keep it safe. Keep it between the spotted and the solid. Watch your six. All right, Pappy, it's the new week started here. It is 844-844-3388. See what Pup has going on. How was your weekend, Pup?
1: Oh, pretty good. Can you hear me okay, Steve? I'm not on my headset.
0: You're loud and clear.
1: Okay. But if you hear some noise behind me, that's my little chicken. But I did pick that horse to win.
0: The 70 or the 24 to 1?
1: Well, when I placed the bet, it was 50 to 1.
0: Really?
1: Six Speed was 50 to 1, Intrepid was 50 to 1, Golden Tempo was 50 to 1, and so was Great White. And that Great White is a beautiful looking horse. My gosh, I just never seen a horse go down like that before.
0: Yeah. So do you think that shook him up a little bit with all that extracurricular activity back there?
1: I don't know what made him nervous, but I think the track vets, you remember in the past how some horses have passed away?
0: Yes.
1: I think they did that out of over safety.
0: Uh-huh.
1: So, but man, I'll tell you what. If you watch the aerial view of how Golden Tempo did that, and he went way to the outside,
0: mm-hmm.
1: and he worked his ass off, and man, I'll tell you what, that horse was something else. I only bet on the ponies on the Kentucky Derby.
0: Me, that's the same with me. I put a few bucks on the Twin Spires thing, and I think I had placed like $50 in bets, but everything we picked were nope.
1: No, I always go for the long shots, and if you go back and look at in the last 3 years, I've hit every time.
0: So what do you place, like a $5 or $10 bet on them or something like that?
1: A $10 bet.
0: $10 straight bet. So yeah, so that, mm-hmm. that paid pretty handily there at 24 to 1.
1: Well, no, I was locked in at 50 to 1.
0: So
1: they changed that odds right before the race.
0: Mm-hmm.
1: So if you do the online betting thing, you're locked in at that price.
0: I didn't realize that.
1: Yep. So
0: I guess you weren't complaining at the end of the day, then, were you?
1: No, and I always bet on the long shots. I don't go for like Renegade and
0: the
1: stuff
0: most favorite.
1: Like that.
0: Yep.
1: I don't ever go for the favorites. I go for the long shot. But well, if you get a chance, go to YouTube and watch the aerial view of how that horse worked to that,
0: yep.
1: and the jockey. That is just it's amazing. So so what did you do over the weekend?
0: Well, we did our typical Friday night roosters and then our little derby party there Saturday. I got my ears lowered yesterday. Got that haircut because I have to look presentable later next weekend.
1: Yeah, I heard about all that. Man, I'll tell you what, you're going to have a busy schedule. I need to get that done myself. I mowed this weekend, and man, I'll tell you what, we don't need any more rain right now. My gosh, I was leaving ruts in the yard. You know those mud marks when you're using a garden tractor?
0: Yep.
1: Holy smoly, this is. And I live on some high ground, and man. But no, that was a beautiful race and stuff, and I hated that Great White went down. Six Speed did pretty good too, though.
0: Mm-hmm.
1: But we're sitting back listening. So you have a good show and have a great flight.
0: All right, enjoy the greatest day of the week here. a.k.a. Monday.
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0: turns out to be a fatal semi-accident this past evening here, just hours ago, near downtown Cincinnati. I believe it's Fort Washington Way, U.S. 50. Not sure about all the circumstances, but I was seeing the video of a fire, a truck involved, consumed in flames. The trailer was a Covenant Trucking trailer. All I know is word just came in here not too long ago that the driver involved in that had succumbed to his injuries, so not a lot of detail, but traffic was a mess in and around the area. I don't know that that would still be shut down due to the fact that it's a fatal. Sometimes those investigations can take hours. All right, Iron Duck checks in from Battle Creek, Michigan. Got two stops this morning, Kalamazoo and Wyoming, Michigan. We're at 48 degrees right now. There you go. All right, safe travels there, Iron Duck. Hello to Rick Columbus checking in. Close out the weekend. What happened to those Reds over the weekend there, Rick? How is it possible to walk seven in a row? And I wasn't catching the game live, but I know that I think the starting pitcher had walked three, maybe four. I mean, how do you even let him walk four before giving him the hook? And then the reliever comes in and he walks three in a row. It's like, what an ugly, ugly scene that was. All right, James checks in. Can you believe it's been 2 years since that Key Bridge incident took place in Baltimore? Still no replacement. They haven't even started to build the replacement, right? They're actually still demolishing what's left of the old structure. And it was either last week or the week before, whoever they had contracted to build the replacement bridge. That's all been upended. I guess they tossed out the original contractor and they brought another total contract team in. How many years is that going to take to get that bridge back up? All right, a couple minutes before news break. Good to have you on board. Gary, Southwest Ohio, 54 degrees. And it's 844-844-3388. We'll get more on our Travelers Weather coming up here, and we're actually rapidly approaching the 1 year anniversary of an incredible fatal flooding event, and we'll give you updates on what transpires moving forward. First, news: a service of Industrial Injection, serving Cat, Cummins, Detroit, and more. 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
3: USA Radio News, I'm Chuck Brady. Iran says it has received a response from the U.S. on its latest proposal. Iranian state media reported Sunday the U.S. had conveyed a response via Pakistan and that Tehran was reviewing it. Iran's 14-point plan reportedly called for lifting the naval blockade of Iranian ports, among other provisions. Acting Attorney General Todd Blanche says the indictment into James Comey isn't solely about the former FBI director's social media post. Blanche made the comment during an appearance on the NBC program Meet the Press.
4: This is not just about a single Instagram post. This is about a body of evidence that the grand jury collected over the series of about 11 months.
3: Comey posted a photo last year of seashells on a beach arranged to form the numbers 8647. Press took aim at the former FBI director over the post, telling reporters 86 is used by mob bosses when they order an associate to kill someone. Comey surrendered after he was charged federally for threatening Trump's life.
4: Without a doubt, and it should be evident by the fact that it's been 11 months since the posting and the indictment, there is an investigation that takes place. And that's the result. The result of that investigation is the indictment that was returned last week.
3: California Senator Adam Schiff is speaking out against the indictment, also appearing on the NBC program Meet the Press.
5: I think this case is likely to be thrown out even before it goes to a jury. It will absolutely be thrown out by the jury.
3: Schiff took aim at the reasoning behind the indictment and said he's, quote, never seen such a weak case.
5: The only facts that distinguish this case from those people buying things on Amazon or posting things on Amazon is not any particular facts that are not visible to the public. It's the fact that James Comey is a political opponent of the president.
3: Acting Attorney General Todd Blanche contends the indictment is not just about James Comey's social media post. Again, both men appeared earlier today on the NBC program Meet the Press. America's News Network, USA Radio News.
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3: Response now to the Supreme Court decision earlier in the week redrawing districts for voting purposes. Senator Raphael Warnock is speaking out after the Supreme Court's ruling striking down parts of the Voting Rights Act. Appearing on the CBS program Face the Nation, the Georgia Democrat called the decision a massive and devastating blow.
9: We will see a devastating impact as a result of this, and now more than ever, we've got to stand up and fight for our democracy.
3: Warnock also accused the Supreme Court of, in his words, pouring fuel on the redistricting arms race. The High Court earlier this week voided Louisiana's map that included a second majority black congressional district. The case was centered around how much race can be considered when lawmakers redraw districts. Before you head to Disneyland this summer, here's something you might ought to know. You might experience a handful of closures. Popular rides and shows at the California park, Disneyland, will be temporarily shut down for refurbishment. The Disneyland website says Pixie Hollow and the Fantasmic Show will have limited operations in May. The Orange County Register reports Pirates of the Caribbean is set to close Monday, not expected to reopen until early June. Undercover Tourist says the Blue Bayou restaurant, located inside the Pirates of the Caribbean attraction, will be closed from Monday through May 20th. Again, this is Disneyland in California, not Disney World in Florida. Chuck Brady, USA Radio News.
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0: close out the first weekend here in the month of May. As we turn the page on the calendar, from time zone to time zone, fourth day of May. Hope you had a good weekend. Thanks for joining us. All right, coming up, we'll see if we can get you some details. A breaking story. Edmond, Oklahoma. Some sort of a mass shooting taking place. Headlines saying 15 wounded, possibly. Some saying 10. Again, this all unfolding over the last couple of hours near Lake Arcadia, which is like a campground. Campground shooting. All right, like I said, more details. See what I can find for you here. And, of course, we'll check on our travelers' weather as we close out the weekend. We have seen our fair share of severe weather in the midsection of the country, dating back to late April. You had a bit of a respite over the weekend. Drier air kind of put a lid on the thunderstorm activity over the weekend. That lull in activity will be rather short-lived. Things actually becoming a bit more active starting later today as we start the new week here. First, let's get to it. It's been a while. Porn star, how the heck are you?
1: Man, I'm doing great. Steve, how are you doing this evening, buddy?
0: I guess I can't complain. Didn't win any money on the ponies over the weekend. That was disappointing.
1: I hear you. Well, I was drinking beer and cooking ribs, so I missed it all.
0: Ah.
1: But anyways, I'm heading over here to Seattle. It's a beautiful night in Montana, clear skies, 60 degrees. But I want to give a heads up to the truck drivers or anybody else heading out to southeastern Wyoming and northern Colorado starting Monday night through late Wednesday. Believe it or not, we are going to be getting our first real big snowstorm of the season. Cheyenne has only gotten about a foot of snow all year, and we're usually 50, 60 inches.
0: Yeah.
1: So we are way, way behind. Starting at 9 p.m. tonight till late Wednesday, winter storm watches in effect from Cheyenne west. They're expecting feet of snow.
0: Really?
1: Yes. I-25 from the Palmer Divide north of Denver up to Cheyenne. Along the I-25 corridor, they're looking at possibly a foot of snow through the Denver, Boulder, Fort Collins, Loveland, all the way up to Cheyenne area if the temperature is about right.
0: Okay.
1: Anything west of that's going to be feet of snow. The Wyoming Department of Transportation already put out a statement earlier today that expect I-80 to be closed starting sometime Monday night through at least midday on Wednesday due to the heavy, heavy snow that's coming in. Now, I live just east of Cheyenne, and there's reports that even east of Cheyenne towards the Nebraska line around Pine Bluff, Burns, and all that, we could get close to a foot of snow. It just depends on that temperature line. That's the key ingredient.
0: Okay.
1: From snow to rain. But regardless, 5,000 feet or above, and Cheyenne is at 6,500 feet. Denver is around 6,000 feet, so you can do the math on that.
0: Okay.
1: They're saying this is the biggest winter storm that hit the Front Range in May in decades, and even the Denver stations, Cheyenne weather stations, everybody's saying this is the biggest snowstorm of the whole season. So I-70 going across Eisenhower in Colorado is going to be a freaking nightmare. I-80 is going to be a freaking nightmare. So you drivers that are planning out here, coming out west, just be careful. Expect, especially I-80, to be closed starting sometime late Monday night through at least sometime on Wednesday. I mean, they're talking feet of snow over Arlington, which is between Cheyenne and Laramie, and then over Elk Mountain in that area. between Laramie and Rawlins.
0: Wow.
1: So you're looking at about a 150-mile stretch that could be closed.
0: Wow, okay.
1: But the good news is we had 70-degree weather over the weekend, so the roads are going to be warm, but that much snow, I mean, they're just talking this heavy amounts of snow. YDOT's not going to keep it up. Colorado DOT ain't going to keep up. So I just want to give a heads up. But we need the moisture, Steve. Yeah.
0: So you're out there towards Cheyenne. I came across a blow. What happened to the Little America there in Cheyenne? They're tearing it down or something?
1: No, that's Little America in Little America, Wyoming. They're tearing down. They actually tore down the hotel there in Little America, Wyoming. That's just west of Green River, Wyoming.
0: Okay.
1: Between Green River and Evanston.
0: Okay.
1: But the truck stop itself is open. It's just the hotel is closed.
0: All right. Because, yeah, I mean, years ago, I did get a chance once to spend a few nights there at the, I think it was the Little America there in Cheyenne.
1: Yes, sir. Yeah, that's still there. That's still there. It's still going strong.
0: Okay.
1: But yes, sir, it's the Little America Hotel, Little America, Wyoming, which is just west of Green River, Wyoming.
0: I got you.
1: The truck stop itself is still closed. It's just the hotel is torn down.
0: Interesting. All righty. Well, hey, it's good to hear from you there. I as you were speaking, I was kind of pulling up some of the advisories. I guess I would have been seeing more on that because AccuWeather didn't really have anything, you know, posted yet about potentially a big snow. But I did pull up from the National Weather Service there in Denver. What are they saying? All right, winter, it's storm watches right now. Winter storm watch in effect for late Monday night through Wednesday morning. Yeah, we'll start with this one. Rabbit Ears Range, Willow Creek Pass, the Rocky Mountain National Park, Laramie, Medicine Bow Mountains, Estes Park, Cameron Pass. As he said, heavy snow possible. 6 to 14 inches, isolated totals up to 20 inches possible. Again, Rocky Mountain National Park, Medicine Bow Range, the Northern Front Range foothills. Down to next, this would include the Eisenhower Tunnel area. Evergreen, Berthoud Pass, Breckenridge, the Kenosha Mountains. The east slopes of the Southern Gore Range, of east slopes of the Mosquito Range, Idaho Springs, Bailey, Williams Fork Mountains. They're talking 4 to 10 inches, isolated totals up to 18 inches along and north of I-70 there. Heavy snow accumulated on tree branches and power lines, possibly causing them to break, which could lead to power outages. Obviously, travel could be very difficult at times, especially come Tuesday night, from that advisory. This from Cheyenne, Wyoming, to include the cities of Centennial and Albany. 8 to 16 inches possible, mainly above 9,000 feet. Winds gusting as high as 45 miles per hour. So that would be the snowy range, as they call it. And there's one more for the South Laramie Main Range, the foothills, including the Interstate 80 summit between Cheyenne and Laramie. 5 to 10 inches possible there Monday evening through Wednesday morning. Obviously, totals always vary significantly depending on elevation. So, all right, appreciate the heads up there. Clear lines at 844-844-3388. A new day comes our way. The Steve Summers Overnight Drive.
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0: All right, here's what I'm able to come up with at this moment. Not a whole lot of detail, but this all just unfolded in the last few hours. Oklahoma. Shooting near Oklahoma City left at least 10 in the hospital Sunday night. The Edmond Police Department said at least 10 taken to multiple hospitals in various conditions. During a press conference late Sunday evening, unclear as of the midnight hour Eastern if there's any fatalities. Police spokesperson said this all began unfolding about 9 p.m. local time, involving a large group of young people having a party by Arcadia Lake. Police said the number of injuries may increase since some people were taken to hospitals using private vehicles rather than ambulances. Investigation obviously ongoing. Highway patrol and city police fire responding to the scene after multiple calls about shots fired. As of report time, no arrests. Police say there is no threat to the public. Arcadia Lake, about 13 miles north of Oklahoma City in the suburb of Edmond. City of about 100,000 people. And they say the lake's a very popular place for picnicking, camping, fishing, water sports. All right, so kind of odd on a Sunday night, closing out the weekend, but you never know. Limited details at this point, but that's what we have for you. If we get more, we'll be happy to pass it on. All right, let's move over to developments over the weekend. Mideast. With President Trump announcing this past day, Sunday, the launch of Project Freedom, it's being called, which will involve the U.S.-led facilitation of foreign ships traveling through the Strait of Hormuz. Now, obviously, we've been following this for weeks now. The Strait, the key oil choke point, supplying much of the world's oil. Earlier Sunday, a large cargo craft was reportedly attacked by multiple small vessels traveling roughly 11 miles from Iran, according to the UK Maritime Trade Operations Center. No one claiming responsibility for the attack, but the president announced the new arrangement via a long message he posted via Truth Social this past afternoon, stating, countries from all over the world, almost all of which are not involved in the Middle Eastern dispute, going on so visibly and violently for all to see, have asked the United States if we could help free up their ships, which are locked up in the Strait of Hormuz, on something which they have absolutely nothing to do with. They're merely neutral and innocent bystanders. For the good of Iran, the Middle East, and the United States, we've told these countries we will guide their ships safely out of these restricted waterways so they can freely move and be able to get on with their business. Again, these are ships from areas of the world that are not in any way involved with that which is currently taking place in the Middle East. Now, he further noted the process, which he is calling Project Freedom, will begin this morning, Monday morning, Middle East time, which I guess over there would be right about now, right? The president further noted that recent talks with the Iranian regime have been positive. The ship movement is merely meant to free up people, companies, and countries that have done absolutely nothing wrong. They're victims of circumstance. This is a humanitarian gesture on behalf of the United States, Middle Eastern countries, but in particular the country of Iran. Many of these ships are running low on food and everything else necessary for large-scale crews to stay on board in a healthy, sanitary manner. I think it would go a long way in showing goodwill on behalf of all those who've been fighting so strenuously over the last number of months. If in any way this humanitarian process is interfered with, that interference will unfortunately have to be dealt with forcefully. So you got the small boats, or what they call the fast boats. Another update here just a few hours ago. The president was talking about, he Saturday said he had received a, 14-point proposal from the intermediaries in Pakistan. This was supposedly coming from Iran, in which Iran has proposed a one-month deadline to permanently end the war and open the Strait of Hormuz. Again, as I said, submitted to Tehran by Tehran to Trump via mediators, would leave the issue of its nuclear capabilities unresolved until after agreement's been met on other issues. I don't see the president going along with that. The proposal arrives, as oil analysts warn, a tipping point in global crude oil reserves is going to be hit by the end of May, which would threaten to send prices soaring into the summer months. The 14-point plan would require both sides to lift their blockades of the Strait of Hormuz and completely end the war in Lebanon and release Iran's frozen assets. It would also require the U.S. to pay compensation and lift sanctions against Tehran. Again, Iran has proposed a deadline of a month for the two sides to reach an agreement on the permanent end. Only in a second stage would the two sides discuss the nuclear program. As I said, I don't see the president going along with that. Key sticking points have been the release of the nuclear material that they have there. I don't know, what condition is it in? Is it movable? Is it nuclear dust? President Trump's freedom, Project Freedom, will crush Iran's Strait blockade with massive U.S. firepower. Yeah, he just dropped the ultimate power move to secure the strait and slammed the door on Iran's attempts to choke global oil routes. CENTCOM confirming the rollout of guided missile destroyers, over 100 land and sea-based aircraft, multi-domain unmanned platforms, and 15,000 American service members to guarantee freedom of navigation right in Iran's face. No. This report says that is no half measure. Admiral Brad Cooper of CENTCOM Command made it crystal clear. Our support for this defensive mission is essential to regional security and the global economy as we maintain the naval blockade. President Trump is delivering the strong leadership America needs, protecting trade routes, keeping energy flowing, and showing the world that under his watch, enemies don't get to dictate the terms. All right, so we'll see where this goes. Unfolding, kind of like as we speak, early in the day, Middle East time, here on a Monday, fourth day of May. So while weak voices whine about costs, or call it a gimmick, President Trump again putting American strength first, forcing Iran to back down. So there you go. Several interesting things taking place in the world around us. All right, following days of severe weather, you saw a break over the weekend. We'll give you more details. Changes. Yeah, springtime weather returns to the heart of the country as we get the new week underway. Coming up in our next segment here as we hit bottom of the hour, news break here just ahead, a bill, here's the latest legislation introduced in the House of Representatives looking to close the loophole allowing drivers, commercial drivers, that would be truckers in the U.S. illegally, to obtain a commercial driver's license. Representatives Dave Taylor and Jefferson Shreve have introduced H.R. 8640, which is titled the Non-Domiciled CDL Reporting Act. What does that entail? And again, every time we turn around, there's legislation either on a state level and more on a federal level trying to reel in and get these drivers who are illegally in the country off the roads. News, a service of industrial injection, fuel injectors, fuel pumps, turbochargers, and complete diesel engine kits for the heavy-duty world. If it burns diesel, we can help keep it working. 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
6: USA Radio News, I'm Chuck Brady. Iran says it has received a response from the U.S. on its latest proposal. Iranian state media reported the U.S. had conveyed its response via Pakistan and that Tehran was reviewing it. This comes after President Trump said in a post on social media he would be reviewing the plan, but he couldn't imagine it would be acceptable because they hadn't yet paid a big enough price for what they have done to humanity. The Iran 14-point plan reportedly called for lifting the naval blockade of Iranian ports, among other provisions. If you own a Ford, listen up. Ford is recalling over 179,000 vehicles. The National Highway Traffic Safety Administration says recall is due to a defect with the front seat frame of late model Broncos and Ford Ranger pickup trucks. It could increase a person's risk of injury in a crash. America's News Network, USA Radio News.
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also give you an update here. They say out of Florida, the former New York mayor, Rudy Giuliani, reportedly in critical condition at a hospital in West Palm Beach. According to a spokesman this past day, he was admitted to the emergency room over the weekend. Currently in the intensive care unit, they say. Earlier Sunday, he was placed on a ventilator after experiencing severe respiratory distress, according to a source close to the mayor. They say his condition is stable. Now, Giuliani's spokesman issued the following statement Sunday. Mayor Rudy Giuliani currently in the hospital where he remains in critical but stable condition. Mayor Giuliani is a fighter who's faced every challenge in his life with unwavering strength, and he's fighting with that same level of strength as we speak. We ask you to join us in prayer for America's Mayor Rudy Giuliani. Now, they say his health conditions may be linked to chronic lung issues, believed to stem from some of that exposure in the aftermath of the September 11 terror attacks. As mayor at that time, Mayor Giuliani frequently presided Ground Zero, where first responders and recovery workers were all being exposed to the toxic dust and debris. Yeah, long-term health impacts of those exposures has been well documented. Thousands of firefighters, police officers, construction workers, volunteers, later developing respiratory illness, in some cases cancers and other chronic conditions attributed to inhalation of hazardous materials in those days, weeks, and even months following the attacks. Rudy, by the way, is 81 years old at the time. Yeah, he's been a staunch supporter of President Trump. Actually served as one of his personal attorneys during his 45th presidency. That was in a role which Giuliani became a central figure in efforts to challenge the results of the 2020 election, acting as the leading public voice in legal strategies aimed at contesting the outcome at the time. President Trump responding to the news on social media, saying, "Our fabulous Rudy Giuliani, a true warrior, best mayor in the history of New York City by far, has been hospitalized, is in critical condition. What a tragedy that he's treated so badly by the radical left lunatics, Democrats all. And he was right about

0: everything. All right. So that's, again, update on Giuliani in the Sunshine State in Florida this morning. Plowboy, as we get the new week underway. Morning, Plowboy.
1: Well, good morning, Steve. Well, you have a good weekend other than it was too damn short.
0: That's about the extent of it.
1: Now, Steve, if you're afraid to take your Subaru out there to the cons, you can go to your local Ford dealer. And they're doing it again. They can get you hooked up in a brand new Ford F-150. You look good in it. Really, you would. Or you can get that Mach-E Mustang. And Princess might like that for tooling around town when y'all get back. But that Subaru, I'm like you. I wouldn't trust it. I'd rather fly. But no, Ford, the reason why I'm beating on you about the Fords is they've done their employee pricing again.
0: Oh, yeah?
1: They got it going on until, July or somewhere in there.
0: Okay.
1: But I don't know. Really, I wish to hell they put my size of pickup on her. I'd buy one, but then again, I think I'm going to wait for the next model to come out because I don't know. They're just something. We got too much crap going on, Steve. Have you heard your newscast? I guess they're going to kick out another 175,000 that they're going to recall on Ford because something's wrong with them again. I mean, I'm getting damn tired of all the damn
0: recall every time you turn around. Yeah.
1: Yes, sir. But that race, I didn't get much out of that race because no cowboy hats down there in the hill, except for maybe one or two. And I'm sorry if you too richy for my blood, but the golden juleps I've never had. Whatever the hell that damn thing is. Did you see where they were going for $5,000?
0: Yes, I saw. It's an annual tradition for the richest of the rich, the mint juleps. Yes.
1: I'm sorry, I just didn't have a skull buster. Be done with her, a glass of sweet tea, but you been catching wind of anything coming out of D.C. where they're going to try to put a bill up, and then, gosh, I hope they don't get it passed because it's worse than Bernie Sanders. I'm seeing this in Home Depot. I got some friends with Home Depot and higher up. And some of your other companies, that we got some bills trying to push $25 an hour. I guess they're going to be damn near sell like 48 statewide.
0: I think Roy, I do have a link here. See, Roy sent that to me here. Just Congressman introduces bill to raise the minimum wage to $25. Okay.
1: We can't handle that, or it'll be all kiosks and things, and they'll get their 25, but they'll lose their damn job at the same damn day. So that's not going to go well.
0: All right, and Plowboy, he just got it. There he is. He had disappeared. All right, 19 before the. I'll see if we can give you a little more detail on that as well. Yeah, 25. All you have to do is look at California. Yeah, when they jumped, where did they take minimum wage? Was it 15 or 20? Yeah, the number of restaurant workers that ended up out of a job, the number of restaurants that actually shuttered their doors permanently. Yeah, the number of automation coming in. Yeah, let the kiosks do the work. All right, 844-844-3388. So we're talking starting later today, obviously, after a bit of a reprieve over the weekend. A new multi-day severe weather event will kick off in the plains before expanding east and south later in the week. Initially, a cold front responsible for the potent thunderstorms, but eventually, a stronger storm moving along that front will amplify the threat of damaging weather. Right now, it looks like Tuesday and Wednesday appear to be the most volatile days in terms of severe weather, including the risk for a few tornadoes from eastern Oklahoma and Texas into Mississippi. While the widespread nature of the severe weather from last week is not expected to be repeated this week, the risk posed by these thunderstorms to cause damage should not be dismissed, they tell us. After a widespread frost and freeze event just days prior, the Midwest will be the first under the risk of severe storms come the start of the work week here. AccuWeather tells us that cold front sweeping south from the northern portions of the plains, bringing in the next round of cooler air out of Canada. That clashing with the warmer air in place from central portions of the plains to the Midwest starting this afternoon, Monday afternoon. Thunderstorms that could pack at least downpours, lightning, some localized damaging winds and hail. Millions will be at risk into the evening, they say, including in the metro areas of Chicago, Cincinnati, Indianapolis, St. Louis, Kansas City, Missouri. O'Hare International Airport, the busiest airport in the world, could be impacted, which could have ripple effects at other major hubs. Travelers into and out of Des Moines International, Epley Airfield in Omaha, among many other airports, could face delays or cancellations. While some severe storms could produce tornadoes, that risk appears to be low here on Monday. Winds in the atmosphere will not be changing much at elevation. That could change beginning on Tuesday. Since late April, dozens of tornadoes have been confirmed across the U.S. from Nebraska to West Virginia. The risk for a few twisters returns Tuesday afternoon through Wednesday. That risk may persist into the nighttime hours each day, which could make for an especially dangerous situation. People sometimes not seeing warnings as they're asleep. Having a reliable source to receive said warnings, especially at night, is critical in a severe weather threat area. The same high-altitude storm bringing the chilly rain and mountain snow showers to the west and the Rockies. That will be the impetus for severe thunderstorm development come Tuesday from Texas northward and east through southeastern Oklahoma, western Arkansas, into southern Missouri. The Dallas-Fort Worth Metroplex, which has been hit multiple times with large hail and tornadoes just a few days ago, will be near the center of at least the some risk area for Tuesday afternoon into the evening hours. It extends all the way from near the border with Mexico all the way northward to the Ozarks. In addition to the chance of a tornado or two, storms could also pack hail and damaging wind gusts. By Wednesday into Wednesday night, portions of the lower Mississippi Valley in the southeast begin to get in on the action. Houston, New Orleans will be near the edge of the severe weather threat area. Baton Rouge, Jackson, Mississippi, Birmingham, Alabama will all be pretty much dead square in the middle of the threat zone. So there you go. As more people start heading outdoors with summer just around the corner, those vulnerable to the dangers of thunderstorms, be prepared. Seek shelter at a moment's notice. They always tell you, if you can hear the thunder, you're close enough to be struck by the lightning. It's been a while since we've had a check-in from Doug. How the heck are you, Doug?
2: Doing fine, just working. Appreciate your show, Steve. Quick question about the weather. The gentleman called in about the snow in Cheyenne and surrounding areas. What day Was that going to be a threat?
0: The winter storm, it's a watch right now. I think later this morning it'll become a warning, but it's starting Monday night, from late Monday night through Wednesday morning.
2: Okay, I appreciate that.
0: Late Monday night through Wednesday morning, yep.
2: Well, that's all I had, Steve. Thank you.
0: Oh, just, okay. Well, hey, good to hear from you, Doug. Appreciate you checking in there. Safe travels. All right, we'll get a quick time out here. We'll get a check. It's been a few days since we've heard from Eagle. Philip gets the new week started here on the greatest day of the week. The Steve Summers Overnight Drive, live from the Hotshot Secret Studios.
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0: How about a check-in from Billy Lennon? Morning, Steve, the overnight drive, folks. Happy greatest day of the week. You got it. Have a great Monday. All right, where do we find Eagle checking in as we get the new week started? What's been happening, Eagle?
1: Yeah, how you doing here? I decided to go home last week after Talladega. I decided to get a load back to Texas and take a couple of days off. I'm back on the road right now. I just left today. I should have stayed. Should have stayed until tomorrow, but decided to come out today. Bad mistake. It was a lot of traffic on the road today. I thought these fuel prices would keep some of these people off the road, but it don't look like it. These four wheels. I don't know where they're getting the money from. I don't know where they're getting the money from to continue operating these cars, but. I don't see too many people walking down the freeway with a gas can in their hand, so must not be affecting them too much. These fuel prices. I thought when it got into the threes and fours, you would start seeing more cars on the shoulder of the road, you know, out of gas. But I'm not seeing it. So like I told you, I don't know if they're using credit cards or what they're using, but. It ain't stopping American people from driving, that's for damn sure. But, I want a couple of things I got to talk about tonight, Steve. First of all, I don't know if you heard the news. This is still a developing story from what I'm hearing. It happened late last week with a trucking company. I'm still trying to get me more details. Maybe you might be able to get some details. But a company out of Wisconsin called... Hirschbach Motor Lines, they've said that they bought 500 autonomous trucks.
0: Yes.
1: That they have ordered 500 trucks. Now, what that means for their drivers they have employed now, that's what people are trying to figure out. Have you heard that story, Steve?
0: Yeah, we did share that Friday morning, 500. It's going to be kind of over a period of time. You know, they're not going to get them all at once, but yeah, they're looking to ramp up their autonomous trucking.
1: Yeah, so I don't know what that means for the drivers that's employed by these people. Are they gonna be out the door once they get these trucks operating, or what? But like I said, it's not gonna work, Steve. Because you know, down here in Texas, where I live at, they running a project down in the Houston area. You talked about it. They got trucks running from Houston to Dallas. On Interstate 45 is a test project, and from what I'm hearing, they're not having good results with this testing process. I don't think it's going to work out with these driverless trucks. You know, they're saying that you might still have to have a driver in the seat. You know, just for emergency cases or something like that. But, it's still got a lot of developing to do. And I think there's always, like we've always said, Steve, a live driver, human being is always going to be better than a computer as far as I'm concerned. Yeah, you know, they're looking at saving money, but I believe in the long run they're going to spend more money because they down in San Antonio, they had some of these cars, I forgot what they call them, and they saying that these cars, the driverless cars, kind of like a taxi cab. And they've said they've already had run-ins with kids getting off of school buses where the car didn't stop and ran over some kids a couple of weeks ago. They got a big lawsuit going against them for these driverless cars, and the car didn't stop and it ran over a couple of kids. So computers malfunction, and I'm never going to put my trust 100% in a driverless vehicle. So, they got these taxi cabs now, you know, out in California, I think you've seen, Steve, where they, car, you know, there's no driver in the car. Mm-hmm. You, get inside of the car and, it takes you to your destination. Now, I'm not getting inside of a vehicle like that. I got to have a driver in my vehicle,
0: right?
1: If I'm getting it in any case. So that's just the way I am. Or maybe old fashioned, but maybe in the future I might change. But for right now, I don't like the way it's autonomous. So yeah, we'll see what goes on with this hatchback. But, before I get to Iran, Steve, I may have to talk about that after the break. I wanted to talk about the NASCAR action today. They had a good race today down in Texas. A lot of action, one of the better tracks. I've never been to the Texas Speedway. I'm going to have to get to that one of these days. But finally, a Chevrolet won a race. Chase Elliott won today. He had a pretty strong showing, even though Toyota was right there. Denny Hamlin and the other guy, they were right there in second and third. So, but Chase Elliott came out with the victory today in a good race. And I think they got the road course next week. But they had some good action today. And, hopefully in the future, they'll keep, it's coming up in about 2 weeks. They got the, at the end of the month, they got the Charlotte race, the Coca-Cola 600. So they got a lot of action coming up in the next couple of weeks for NASCAR. So I'm looking forward to that in the next couple of weeks, especially with Labor Day or Memorial Day or whatever day it is at the end of the month. So we'll see what happens with that. Now, as far as it goes with the war, Steve, like I said, I may have to get into more detail after the break. Another deal was put on the table by Iran late last week. And Donald Trump does not like that offer, and I don't like it either. Because these guys, Iran still seems to feel like they have the upper hand, Steve, that they still got all the cards on their side of the table, and they don't. And I don't know why these people can't seem to realize that all the cards are on the U.S. side of the table.
0: I think they're trying to save face, as they say, right now. 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
6: USA Radio News, I'm Chuck Brady. President Donald Trump rejecting yet another proposal from Iran. In a post on social media, the president said he will soon review the plan, but he can't imagine it will be acceptable because Iran has not yet paid a big enough price for what they have done to humanity. The post comes after Iran sent a 14-point plan to the Trump administration that calls for the lifting of the naval blockade of Iranian ports. The president is also indicating the U.S. may order more troop movements after pulling 5,000 soldiers out of Germany.
7: President Trump was asked by reporters Saturday why the Pentagon is planning the withdrawal.
8: We're going to cut way down, and we're cutting a lot further than 5,000.
7: Pentagon officials say the pullout from Germany comes after President Trump was angered by the German chancellor criticizing the war with Iran. The chancellor recently told a group of high school students, quote, "The Americans obviously have no strategy." He also compared the war to previous conflicts in Afghanistan and Iraq. I'm Jim Forbes.
6: Gas prices continue to generate a lot of discussion. AAA now reporting that the national average for a gallon is over $4.43. Meanwhile, Transportation Secretary Sean Duffy says the prices will come down once the Strait of Hormuz is open again.
9: And again, there's going to be a tail to that. It's going to take time to get back to where we were before this conflict began. But you're going to see, I think, immediate relief once the Strait opens.
6: Duffy made the comments on the ABC program this week.
9: And again, we're going to get back to lower energy prices when the Strait opens up. Those prices come down and Americans travel. And I think our economy is going to be set up for something that we haven't seen before.
6: Most expensive gas in the nation the past week in one California county where a gallon of regular cost $7. From America's News Network, this is USA Radio News.
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6: All eyes to the skies this weekend. First, we learned Spirit Airlines pulling the plug on operations, impacting thousands of employees and even thousands more travelers. And then there's this. NASA says a potentially hazardous asteroid will be flying past Earth, but you've still got time. It's about 3 years away.
11: Big news day, huh?
12: Man, NASA's making some huge announcement. Yeah, they've been talking about it all day.
13: Experts say the asteroid named Apophis is roughly 250 yards wide and would do catastrophic damage if it actually hit the Earth, but they call that an extreme long shot. Radar observations of Apophis during its flyby in 2021 ruled out an impact for at least the next century.
14: I'm not running anymore.
15: Great speech. I'm sure the asteroid will be very moved.
13: NASA's website says it'll safely pass about 20,000 miles from Earth on April 13th, 2029, though the agency notes that distance is closer than the distance of many satellites in orbit. I'm Scott Carr.
6: And not that you need anything more to keep you up at night, but a new health survey indicates more and more Americans are using drugs and even marijuana to get to sleep. Dr. Joe Galatia says that any drug, whether it's edibles or even melatonin, does not get to the core issue, which could be anything from sleep apnea to restless leg syndrome or simple anxiety. Dr. Galatia says if you routinely resort to drugs or medication to fall asleep, you risk addiction and withdrawal symptoms if you try to get off the drugs. Chuck Brady, USA Radio News.
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0: get another hour underway. Close out the weekend. Rolling into that fourth day of May. Here in 2026. All around the country, yep, it's a hot button issue. Prices at the pump. As we're putting more and more of our weekly pay in the tank. Average price for a gallon of regular hit $4.39 national average Friday, according to AAA. Yeah, that's a jump of 33 cents over a week's time. An unusually large move. Yeah, the only times in recent years when gas prices have shot up like that over 7 days. First back in March, shortly after the Iran war began, then March of 2022, shortly after Russia invaded Ukraine. Now, we know we are far more insulated than many parts of the world from the fall off in supplies from the Persian Gulf. But we are not immune to global supply shocks. Yeah, the recent data shows U.S. gas inventories are falling at quite a clip, with it looking unlikely the Strait of Hormuz will reopen soon. And the busy summer driving season fast approaching. Yeah, they tell us supplies could tighten further in the weeks ahead. The 33-cent gain in regular gas really adds up. On a typical day, all over the country, people in the U.S. pump about 375 million gallons of gas. So on May 1, yeah, we probably poured something on the order of $125 million more into the tank than we did the previous Friday. In some places, the pain at the pump is even more acute. There are several Great Lakes states where we had the refinery issue. Yeah, I mentioned that last week. The Whiting Refinery, the BP, they're in Indiana, where they had a power outage, and they said it would take several weeks, I guess, to get that back fully in operation. The price is standing out. In Ohio, regular gas was averaging $4.83 per gallon on Friday. It was $3.91 a gallon the week prior. So we're darn near a dollar jump in pump prices here in the Buckeye State. The price was $2.81 a gallon right before the Iran war began. Gas prices are not at historical highs, even by recent measures. June of 2022, the national average for regular hit $5.07 a gallon. But the speed of price increases is pretty unprecedented. Friday's average price was $1.41 higher than 9 weeks ago, right before the Iran scenario began unfolding. Yeah, department data shows that this is the highest 9-week price surge since at least the 1990s. Now, that's given a lot of folks who frequent fill-ups as a necessity very little a time to adjust their spending. Of course, we got the late Sunday announcement. You know, the president, we're going to begin the process as we speak of escorting, these tankers and friendly ships through the Strait of Hormuz. All right, we'll pick up there. I think Eagle was looking to shift over to his thoughts on Iran. Go ahead, Eagle. Welcome back.
1: Okay, yeah. Yeah, before I get to Iran, Steve, I wanted to make a comment right quick about Rudy Giuliani. I think we're going to have some bad news about him in the next couple of days. I listened to him on a radio show a couple of weeks ago, and he sounded real bad the last time I heard him talking. I understand he's in a critical condition right now. I think, I don't know what his problem is, but I think I think if Donald Trump was, he made some comments tonight. I think that Rudy, I'm not sure as long as he got, judging by from what I heard, the way he was talking the last time I heard him talking. But we'll see what happens in the next couple of weeks. But not looking too good for him. Now, as far as Iran goes, Steve, like I told you before the break, see, these people, they think that they hold all the cards, Steve, and they think that they're the ones that making the deals. No, the deal is going to be made by the United States, and they are trying to talk about they got a 14-point plan, this and that. Yeah, to their benefit. No, well, it's not going to be to their benefit. It shouldn't be to their benefit. But like I said, we don't even have to worry about that because Donald Trump will throw it in the trash can where it belongs. They're not dealing with Joe Biden or Barack Obama. Or you're dealing with a different kind of a guy. Because, like I said, they still think that they could, they still believe, Steve, and I haven't seen all of the information that's on these documents, but they still believe that they're going to develop a nuclear weapon. I think, from what I've been told, there's nowhere in that language this plan that they got is they're saying that they will no longer could discontinue their nuclear program, nor will they turn over the material that they have right now. So they, like I told you before, they have no plans. So because Steve, it's been going on for now 2-3 months now, and I'm just being realistic. Like I told you several times, if Iran wanted to give up their nuclear program, they would have already said they wanted to give it up. It's obvious that these people don't want to. They're fighting like a kid, like trying to take a toy away from a kid. They're not going down without a fight. They want to have a nuclear program. It's just that simple.
0: Yeah.
1: But Donald Trump has made it be known. He's being nice to these people, Steve, because, you know, he could have already destroyed the infrastructure of Iran, the power grid and all that. He could have already done that, but he's not hurting. He's not only hurting the Republican Guard, those losers. He's hurting the people of Iran. There are some good people in Iran, and he's trying to be nice about this situation, you know, by not destroying, you know, what's left of the country. But at some point, you have to go ahead on and make a move. It's because the United States has been more than fair, more than patient. How many times has Jared Kushner and the other guy flown over there at the Pakistan? What is that, a 16-hour trip for nothing? There's so many times that you can make that trip to Pakistan and come away empty-handed, Steve. The patience is running out. And like I say, American people's patience is running out because the fuel, the price of, we're the ones paying the cost by this high fuel. So my patience is definitely running out. So I'm like I said before, the United States has been more than fair with these people. Donald Trump needs to send Jared Kushner and Vance or whoever he got to send back over to Pakistan with a final offer. And I do mean a final offer. You either accept this offer or will you suffer the consequences. It's just that simple. Because they've had more than enough time to cooperate, Steve. Now, as far as that strait goes, Donald Trump, he said he's going to escort these people. They need to get that oil circulating as soon as possible. But like I heard a guy say on one of the news programs this morning, Steve, it's time for these people, the people that really need this oil, it's time for them to step up, Steve. It's time for these countries to step up to the plate and start doing their fair part to get this strait open and do the right thing. Because the United States, we don't need this oil like they do, like some of these other countries.
0: Yeah.
1: And it's time for them to start doing their part, like they've been saying on these newscasts. Now, as far as the other situation goes, it's been about time. You know, a lot of people are saying Donald Trump is being a jerk. No, he's not being a jerk. It's NATO, all these countries that turned their back on the U.S., Steve, when they decided to go into Iran, Donald Trump should pull the troops out, all 5,000 of them or whatever he got in Germany. If they don't want to cooperate, the guy's bad-mouthing the U.S., bad-mouthing Donald Trump, from what they said on your news break, saying that Donald Trump doesn't know what he's doing. He's that he's running this like Afghanistan and all this other nonsense. Then let him protect his own country. Let him get his own 5,000 men, and we can bring our troops back to the United States and do something else with them. Because see, these people don't appreciate it, Steve, and I'm And I'm tired of these non-appreciative countries. The United States, we give money to these people all over the world. The United States gives money that we can be giving to our own people. And then when we need help from these idiots like Spain, they turn their back on us and refuse to let us use the airspace and all that. It doesn't work like that. When the United States asks for your help, you need to be trying to help us out, because we've been helping you more than enough. And if it means the United States needs to separate from NATO, then that's exactly what needs to be done, Steve. Because me and a lot of other people are sick and tired of NATO taking money from the, we paid more money. The U.S. paid more money than any other country in the world, Steve, and we get nothing back from it, just like Trump said. And it's time for it to stop. And I thank you for taking my call.
0: And, of course, we had the announcement. It's going to be at least 5,000 coming back from Germany. Yeah, President yesterday said it's going to be a lot more than that. I'm trying to recall. I think we have somewhere in the vicinity of 30,000, I do believe, in Germany, U.S. forces stationed there. It is 844-844-3388.
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0: right, coming up, we'll give you the breakdown where ExxonMobil's chairman and CEO, as we rolled into the weekend, said that, yeah, really, the total oil price shock hasn't even set in completely yet. Like, there's more to come. Hey, like I said, details ahead. First, let's head down to Florida. Did we get some much-needed rain over the weekend?
1: Not much. We got about an inch, but I'll say this much. Came out yesterday. That front come through Saturday afternoon into Saturday night. It came through pretty quick, but came out yesterday, and the old Honda sitting out there in the driveway had a few limbs on it. We made sure it was okay, and it was all right, but cut a few trees back yesterday, if you know what I mean, after seeing that. So,
0: yeah, right.
1: You know, it is what it is, buddy. Had to pull out the old pruning saw from hell, so to speak. I got the big old 25-foot pruning saw that looks like a piranha's teeth up on the saw. You know, we got that thing taken care of yesterday, so it was a long day. Pretty sore today, buddy. How you doing?
0: Doing all right. It was not a pretty uneventful weekend. Had a little derby party. Did you watch the derby, or you don't care about horse racing?
1: No, I watched the derby. You know what, Steve? I'm going to tell you something. That guy, that horse, Great White,
0: yes.
1: I wish I would have saw that horse run. I mean, I hope that horse is okay, because he fell over on his back, and that didn't look good at all.
0: Yeah.
1: But, you know, it was a shame that he couldn't run. I mean, and kudos to the lady who won the race, you know, she was the trainer.
0: Yes.
1: Sherry. Kudos to those folks. I know they put a lot of hard work into getting those animals ready to do that. And it just goes to show you, though, everybody says that they're pretty inhumane with all this stuff, but you know, that big horse, it reared up and fell over, and they pulled him. They said, they're scratching him. He's out of race. We ain't going to take a chance and run that animal. So anybody that says they're inhumane with that deal, I think they need to relook at the program there a little bit.
0: Yeah.
1: You know, I mean, I think they take pretty good care of those guys, you know, because some of those horses they were talking about were like $3 million to $4 million a piece to buy one. So that's not too much chump change, and that's something you're going to be taking care of quite closely if you're going to pay that kind of money for an animal.
0: Right.
1: So I don't know. But it was a good race, and I think what you guys were looking at earlier was called a mint julep.
0: That's it.
1: Is that what you were looking
0: that's
1: for?
0: That's correct, right, the mint julep.
1: The mint julep, and you can make one cheap. They ain't worth no $5,000. I don't care what kind of liquor they use in them or all that other stuff. But there ain't no drink worth the $5,000 in my opinion. Whatever.
0: Right.
1: I will say this much. They had a, I don't know if you know Derek Trucks, but Derek Trucks and his wife, they did the national anthem, and they did a pretty good job on it. They did really, just the two of them, and they did a really good job on it. I thought that was cool. I didn't get to see that part of the show, but mm-hmm. I went back later and watched some of the videos, and I saw it, and that was pretty nifty. Now, did you see the president was down here on Friday, Steve?
0: I think I missed that.
1: Yeah, the old president came down here to the Villages.
0: Oh, yeah, I did see that. The Villages, yes, I did.
1: All right, He came down here, and one of the things I never even know about it, I knew about the tax on tips thing that they've been working on, which in the overtime, I know about that because when I did my taxes, the overtime thing kind of helped me out a little bit. But I didn't know about the no tax on Social Security. Did you see that?
0: I did indeed, yes. And that's...
1: Okay, so the president brought up this lady... Go ahead.
0: I was going to say that that's a winner for the elderly folks that rely on their Social Security. I mean, it's not like it's going to be a life-changing thing, but, I mean, when you're on the fixed income like that, every $100 here and there makes a difference.
1: Absolutely, and he brought up this lady that, you know, she said that her and her husband And they probably got a little bit of money. I don't think they got an extravagant amount of money, but they had to redo the roof on their house, and they said that if it wasn't for their tax, you know, their tax break that they had, where they actually got money back, that it didn't pay for all of the roof, but it paid enough to where they could afford to get the roof done on their house, which I thought that was pretty interesting.
0: Mm-hmm.
1: You know, and it costs a lot to live in the villages. It's the world's biggest retirement community, but the thing about it is there's a lot of association fees. There's a lot of different things going on with this place. It isn't just like you can be on Social Security and live there. It isn't like that. You've got to have money in the bank to pay the bills in this place, because they've got a lot of HOA fees and different things going on. But I thought that was pretty interesting. And Steve, I saw something that I didn't think I'd ever see. I heard about it, but have you seen the president's new helicopter?
0: That I have not.
1: Okay, so the president flew into Ocala on Air Force One, and they flew him from Ocala to the villages in the brand new Sikorsky that they've got, which is like a Black Hawk. It's kind of like a Black Hawk type helicopter, but it's like a larger version of a Black Hawk. And man, that thing was amazing. I seen some pictures of it and some video of it, you know, with them flying him out. And that thing was amazing. Now, I believe it was ordered when he was in office before and was delivered when the Biden era. But that's the first time I've actually seen it. And let me tell you what, that's an amazing machine. That was an amazing helicopter. If you get a chance, check that thing out. It's neat. And as far as gas goes, we're at $4.33 right down here in Florida right now, Steve. What's it up there in Ohio?
0: We're $4.79, $4.99.
1: Okay, and you were talking about Whiting, Indiana.
0: The refinery.
1: Really close to Chicago.
0: Yep.
1: All right, well, my niece told me when she was down here last week that it was over $5 a gallon in Illinois. So, you know, and that's because of that refinery part of it is.
0: Correct.
1: So it's one of those things, you know. Do you need me to hold over for the break?
0: Yeah, because we're about a minute away, and we'll take care of that. And again, see ExxonMobil CEO Friday said that the oil market has not yet absorbed the full supply shock from the war in Iran and the closing of the Strait of Hormuz. Prices, he said, will climb further. Obviously, the longer the waterways stay shut. That was during their first quarter earnings call. Exxon disclosed that 15% of their production has been hit by the closing, and that Middle East output could fall by some 750,000 barrels a day this quarter unless they can get the strait reopened once again. I had more to say, but yeah, we'll take care of a news break here as we roll into the greatest day of the week, Monday. 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
2: USA Radio News, I'm Chuck Brady. Iran says it has received a response from the U.S. on its latest proposal. Iranian state media reported the U.S. had conveyed its response via Pakistan and that Tehran was reviewing it. This comes after President Trump said in a post on social media he would be reviewing the plan, but he couldn't imagine it would be acceptable because they hadn't yet paid a big enough price for what they have done to humanity. The Iran 14-point plan reportedly called for lifting the naval blockade of Iranian ports, among other provisions. If you own a Ford, listen up. Ford is recalling over 179,000 vehicles, the National Highway Traffic Safety Administration says. Recall is due to a defect with the front seat frame of late model Broncos and Ford Ranger pickup trucks. It could increase a person's risk of injury in a crash. America's News Network, USA Radio News.
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0: Nothing like a Monday, the greatest day of the week. Says who? Now says Cap and Ron. All right, back at it here. Thanks for hanging in there, Philip.
1: Yeah, buddy. And Spirit Airlines, Steve. What'd you think about that situation?
0: Yeah, how about that? That's pretty rough.
1: Now, I'm going to bring up something that might ruffle some feathers out there, because we know we've had some guys that call this show that dealt with somebody trying that had a government buyout. But I really think the government is looking very close at what's going on with their cash, too, and with these bailouts. Now, how much were they offering Spirit Airlines, Steve? Was it like $500 million, I think? Was that the bailout, the amount that that number was being thrown about?
0: I saw some numbers, and yeah, like we would have, the government would have had, was it a 30% stake?
1: Yeah, or something like that. Well, you know, we've had that happen before with a trucking company, right?
0: Mm-hmm.
1: And what ended up with that trucking company? You know, and it's one of those things. I think the government is actually looking at, you know, the rate of return as well. Because they want, if they're going to make the investment, they want a rate of return. And I'll be quite honest with you, Spirit Airlines, everybody says it's over fuel. Absolutely, part of it was over fuel.
0: Yeah.
1: But the majority of it is those folks were behind on their debt. Okay? That's the reason why they went out of business.
0: They had already filed bankruptcy, like, what, two times over the years, if memory serves?
1: Absolutely. The airport fees alone that they owed just Orlando were ridiculous. Okay? So that tells me they weren't paying their bills right. And I know a lot of people have, you know, said that President Trump caused it because of the fuel and yada, yada, yada, yada. But in reality, it's like this. You make the bed you lay in, okay? I don't care what kind of corporation you are or what you do, but when you're in business, you make your bed that you lay in. It's the same way with everybody else out there. And this is not just something about fuel. Now, my biggest thing is I'm probably sure they didn't have enough contingency in case something like this fuel crisis happened, and that's what kind of pushed them over the hill and started them rolling down. But if you look, Steve, right now with the airlines, take, for instance, American and United, they are wanting to put those planes under the same umbrella. They're wanting to merge those two companies. Now, why would two of the biggest air carriers in the world want to merge? Do you think they might be in the same kind of trouble Spirit is? Never know. We don't know their business. We know what their publicly traded stuff is, but we don't know their decisions when they decide on when to pay their bills and how to pay their bills. And there's a lot of companies out there that are like that. Watch what's going on around you with the cutbacks and all this other stuff. Now, about this autonomous stuff that Eagle was talking about earlier, it's going to be in a monitoring mode before it goes into a full

0: full no driver in the truck mode. Okay? So they're going to be drivers in those trucks monitoring that system. Now, are they going to run as many trucks as they run before? Probably not. That's where you're going to see the cutbacks. 500 trucks, it's just like when the airlines order an airplane. It's going to be one truck at a time on a line. Okay? All the stuff is there in these guys' trucks today, Steve. It's all there. All these safety features that you're seeing the trucks that are got today, even seeing trucks without mirrors on them that got cameras and all that stuff is going to be implemented with the autonomous stuff, and it's going to be used. And that's where it's going to go. Now, is it going to be a driverless truck? I don't see it happening within the next 10 years, my personal opinion.
1: Hmm.
0: But it might happen. You never know. It just depends on the spurring of the technology. And it's been tested down in Texas. Phoenix is doing it down there. They've been doing it for a long time. And I believe that's probably, Hirschbach is one of the companies that they're using their trucks to move their freight down there with that stuff. So we'll just have to wait and see how it comes about. But hindsight's 20/20 with it. We'll just have to see how it plays out. But there is a lot of autonomous stuff that's coming out. I mean, you go to McDonald's, Steve, do you pay somebody cash anymore at McDonald's? No, you use your credit card at a kiosk. And that's what a lot of people are doing now. They're going to kiosks. I mean, heck, did you see the thing where McDonald's is not going to have fountain drinks by, I think it's like 2030 or something. They're going to wipe all that stuff out of their restaurant for the fountain drinks that you can just literally go up and do yourself. Did you see that, Steve?
1: I had not. What are you? They're not going to be serving fountain drinks, or what are they doing?
0: Well, you're going to be served the fountain drinks, but you're not going to be in control of them. You know how you could go up and get your own drink? They give you a cup and you go get your own drink. McDonald's says they're wiping that all out of their restaurants. And it's going to be basically, you're going to be handed a drink. You're not going to be, you're not being, you go up there and refill your stuff 20 times before you walk out.
1: So is that what, are they saying people are coming in and just refilling too many times or whatever?
0: Well, you think about it. It's your bottom line. I mean, in reality, folks, when you go buy a soda at any place, it costs them probably a little bit less than a dollar to make that soda nowadays. Back in the day when I was working in the 90s, it was about 20 or 30 cents to make a Coke on a fountain drink. Okay, now it's probably, right now it's probably at about 60 to 70%, 70 cents, excuse me, if not close to 80. To make it because of the syrup and all the other stuff that you got to add into it, not to mention the cost of the cup, okay? When you add in all that stuff, it doesn't cost them much to make a soda, and they charge you, what, $2 to $3 for a soda?
1: Right.
0: I mean, that's why I got out of, that's why I got out of drinking soft drinks, because it's just ridiculous. I mean, sure, everybody nowadays, it's cheap. They think it's cheap, but it's not in reality. I mean, you go anywhere now and buy a drink in a sit-down restaurant, I guarantee you buy a soda, you're going to be paying at least $3 or more. What do you think, Steve? Is it that way up there in Ohio?
1: Oh, yeah, absolutely. Yep, $2.79. $6 for two fountain drinks is like, what the?
0: Think about this, Steve. You have a family of four, okay? And you go to a restaurant, sit down at a restaurant, and you buy drinks. You'll have $20 in a drink, no problem, depending on what you drink. And that, in any count alcohol, you go into alcohol, that's some more serious cash, dude.
1: Right.
0: You know, I'm serious. And that, you know, I might say I'm a cheapskate or whatever, and my, oh, it's just $3, Philip. Yeah, it's $3. But if you do that for a family of four or five times a day, you're adding it up, buddy. Mm-hmm. I mean, heck, I spent $26 to buy 6 gallons of fuel yesterday for a car. I never thought I'd spend that kind of money to buy for it, but it's only $4.33. How much is a Happy Meal, Steve? I mean, we got people out there buying $12 Happy Meals because of the adult Happy Meal because they want to get a pair of socks in a Happy Meal. Are you kidding me? What have we become? You know what I mean? And that's just the way the state of the nation is. So But that's all I got today, buddy. I just want everybody to think about it. You know, when you go and you buy all this stuff, think about it. If you do it repetitively, that adds up, and that takes off your bottom line that you work hard for every week. So that's all I got, buddy. You have a good one. Thank you.
1: Philip, always good to hear from you. Enjoy your greatest day of the week there. Spirit Airlines, we knew they were in trouble. Last week, President Trump was floating the idea of, kind of like a government bailout. Something they've now that, the reality hits. We knew they were in trouble. Did anyone see just like shutting down right now? If you've got a reservation with Spirit, don't even go to the airport. All flights canceled. Some of the other major airlines right now trying to pick up the slack. I heard where it might have been American and Delta. There were two airlines, I know at least, that were offering people that had a reservation on a Spirit flight to help you out. They'll charge you $200. Just $200, and then get that flight that Spirit would have helped you, trying to get people from point A to point B. But you look back in time, it wasn't that long ago. You may recall there was an attempted merger between Spirit Airlines and JetBlue Airlines. Remember that? That was the Democrats that actually at the time celebrated killing that merger. Fox News brought it up. And going back, sharing the video, the words coming right out of their mouths were Pete Buttigieg and Elizabeth Warren. After blocking that JetBlue-Spirit merger in 2023, he was then Transportation Secretary. Pete Buttigieg praised that decision to block the merger. Elizabeth Warren had sent out a tweet, "This is a Biden win for flyers. Now Spirit's filed for bankruptcy. One less airline and thousands of jobs being lost. Senator John Kennedy ripped the decision. They should have let them merge. Free enterprise. I'm not a big fan of bailouts, but clearly President Biden should have allowed them to merge." The irony here. The irony is that socialist viewpoint ultimately got us one less airline and fewer jobs. Spirit, the upstart that shook the industry with their irreverent ads and deep discount airfares. Saturday, out of business after 34 years. At one point in time, operating hundreds of flights daily, those bright yellow planes had about 17,000 employees at one point. But the effective immediately Saturday announcement, "We have started the orderly wind down of operations. All flights have been canceled. Customer service is no longer available. We're proud of the impact of our ultra-low-cost model on the industry over the past 34 years. Hoped to serve our guests for years to come." But they advised customers they could expect refunds, but they would be able to offer no help in booking travel on other airlines. As we mentioned, the administration had considered a government bailout to help them from going under. Could not get a deal. Transportation Secretary Duffy said that travelers booked on Spirit could access special prices on a group of other airlines for a limited time, and that other carriers would help Spirit's pilots and flight attendants be able to get to their home cities. I said travelers could check with their credit card company or their travel insurance policy when it comes to refunds. Word late Sunday was, most booked flights had received refunds, and pretty much all the pilots and others who were maybe stranded hundreds or thousands of miles from home have been able to get back to their home cities with the help of other airlines. Silver Bullet got you coming up in two.
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1: And there were actually some ex-Biden officials that actually just all but admitted that they killed Spirit Airlines by rejecting that JetBlue merger back in 23. But Silver Bullet joins us here as we get the new week underway. Morning, Silver Bullet.
5: Morning, Steve. I just got a couple of things. Number one, and maybe Philip can help us with that, I heard the newscast last hour. How do they know this asteroid, where does it go? I mean, is it like, is they said it come by in like 22 or whatever, and it's going to pass back by in like 29. Is it circling something, the universe, or how do they know it's going to come back and where does it go? And then how do they know it's the same one? Philip might know that. He knows a lot of space aeronautics stuff. So that was my first thing. How do they know about the same asteroid coming back by? Where does it go for the time being that it's gone? Number two, was it Saudi Arabia that was left the OPEC?
1: It was United Arab Emirates, UAE, I believe.
5: That's it, the UAE, right. What is that going to do for the oil price by leaving OPEC? Is that going to destroy OPEC? Or are we going to, how is that going to, or is that going to change the market, or?
1: Well, when you're a member of OPEC, OPEC sets levels of, like quotas. You're allowed to produce this amount or that amount. And as an OPEC member, they're supposed to agree to their quotas. By leaving OPEC, the UAE, they can pump as much oil as they want without having a limit set. So they could pump. I don't know what their capabilities are, but apparently they feel like they could pump more oil and make more money by not being a part of OPEC.
5: I just don't know what that's going to do with the market, because I don't know too much about that OPEC stuff. I know we're not in it, are we?
1: No. We are not.
5: No, okay. And then I'm on the same boat with Eagle about Iran. I might be back there on the back sniffing fumes from the motor, but I'm like Eagle. I'm the sick and tired of it. Trump's gave them, what, 2 months or 3 months or whatever?
1: Yep.
5: And they've got it in their head. They want that nuclear weapon. No, no, no, no. I'm like Eagle. Of the final offer, you got 3 days to come up with a decision or we're going to destroy you. Now, the Rebel Guard is who they need to destroy, not the Iranian people. Don't get me wrong on that. I think they know where they're at. That's the ones they need to take out. I mean, just take them out, get it over with, and be done and come home. I'm tired of this BSing and waiting, and Iran thinks they're smarter than us, and we'll fold. No, we're not Obama. Mm-hmm. We're not Biden. No, we're not folding. And they don't have the sense to realize that Trump needs to throw the gauntlet down and be done with it. And I'm like Eagle. I'm sick and tired of this BSing back and forth, back and forth. They got it in their mind. That's what they want. Oh, well, if you'll do this, we'll open it up. They'll get their money. They ain't going to talk about no nuclear DS, whatever you call that.
1: Mm-hmm.
5: They're going to continue it and everything like that. And that just, it needs to be done and over with, plain and simple. That's my opinion, of course. And I think there's a lot of people that think the same way Ian Eagle do.
1: Yep, yep. Well, it's been dragging on long enough. And obviously with their refusal to even talk about the nuclear program. Yeah, they're hell-bent and determined they want to get that nuclear weapon.
5: And it's not going to happen. And they have not got it through their head yet that Trump is dead serious, and he just needs to lay the gauntlet down and say, you've got 3 days. You either talk about the nuclear and get rid of it, or you're going to pay hell and take them people out, not the Iranian people. But take them, that Republic Guard, out. That's my take on it. And I'll let you get to the break. Thanks, Steve.
1: All right. I guess, you know, the whole, you know, they took numerous high leader positions out early on, what, 14, 15 on that first day, including the Supreme Leader, right? I think all those in leadership positions have got the message. I don't think there's any of them using any form of communication like digital, you know, phone communication, anything that could be tracked, you know, by the likes of the CIA or the Mossad. Yeah, they're pretty much in hiding, got their heads buried. That they don't want to peek out of the rabbit hole because that's exactly what they're afraid of. Yet, right now, maybe easier said than done kind of task to try to get them, what's left of the leadership there. But definitely the IRGC's the ones that need to be taken out. Now, as far as your first question about Apophis, we first started hearing about that. I think it was discovered back in 2004. At the time, kind of the same headlines where there's a possibility it could impact the Earth. And then it was, what, 2021? It was the flyby in 2021. And they're saying it's going to be at least like 100 years. Yeah, for the next 100 years. There's no risk of collision. I guess the next close approach, 20,000 miles. Now, in the scheme of space and the final frontier, 20,000 miles for an object like this, that is like a razor-close shave, as they put it. Really, really close. But hold the thought there. We'll give you more coming up on a Monday. 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
1: Keep the bugs off your glass and the Smokies off your ass. 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
2: Here we go. We cross over the midnight hour on the West Coast. Here we go. The greatest day of the week. Because we all love Mondays. And hello to Michael, checking in from Nashville this morning. Back to Silver Bullet's first question there. How do they know that this asteroid is the same one, you know, as the one that passed by? NASA has a whole division. That literally tracks what they call NEAs, near-Earth asteroids. And some of these, every single day, there's something out there passing by. Yeah, more often than not, they're, you know, two or three times further away from the Earth than, say, the Moon, for instance. Yeah, anything that passes by, is, say, in between the distance to the Earth and the Moon, that's considered a close pass. 20,000 miles. That's kind of a razor close approach. I haven't studied enough on this particular asteroid, but I remember when it came by in 2021. It's that really weird shaped, like a cigar shape. Some tried to say it's like a dead extraterrestrial ship. Yeah, you remember hearing all that? But they've got trajectories. They're doing their orbits in the solar system, being impacted by the gravitational forces of other planets. Like I said, I don't know what planet, if this one is swinging out past Mars or if it swings all the way out and Jupiter's gravity slingshots it back around, but then comes back around the Earth, just like the Artemis mission here a few weeks ago used the Earth's gravitational pull to kind of slingshot around, and then they hit the thrusters to get out of our orbit to head toward the Moon. So that's kind of what this thing's doing. Now, as far as what do we see? The date will be, you can circle the date on your calendar, and if you're superstitious, April the 13th. I don't know if that's a Friday or not, but the date will be April the 13th of 2029 when this meteor passes within 20,000 miles. Now, they say it will appear to the naked eye. For those that are in darkness, you're looking up toward the heavens. If you don't have the cloud cover, it would look like a star that's moving. At any given time on a clear night, you can step out and you can see satellites passing overhead. Many times, you know, I've stepped out to see the International Space Station passing overhead. But it will be visible to the naked eye. But I think, where did they say? In the Eastern Hemisphere. Visible to the naked eye for 2 billion people in the Eastern Hemisphere. That's not us. Eastern Hemisphere, what, like Australia, Asia, Europe, Africa. So it'll be passing by us, I guess, from our visual standpoint. It will be during the daylight hours. Won't see it. It's roughly 1,100 feet long, which they say is about the size, say, of the Eiffel Tower or a skyscraper. NASA's going to utilize their OSIRIS Apex mission to study it. Yeah, before and after the encounter, obviously our Earth's gravity may alter the spin. Yeah, the spin state causes what they call asteroid quakes, whatever that is. But NASA and other agencies have confirmed that no risk of collision in 2029 or, they say, for the next 100 years. But there you go. If you go to spaceweather.com, you can kind of scroll down that page. They've got that whole near Earth asteroids. That

0: just pulled it up here. Yeah, they call it the All Sky Fireball Network. Well, that's where they track things that you actually see, fireballs in the atmosphere. Then they've got the NEAs. Let's see. On May the 4th, that's today, there's 2,349 what they call potentially hazardous asteroids, PHAs, potentially hazardous. A space rock that's larger than about 100 meters that can come closer to the Earth than 0.05 AU. AU, is that the distance between the Earth and the Moon, Earth and the Sun? I think it's LDs is lunar distance. So you can go through the list there. The closest passing one in the coming months is going to be like 0.7 LD. So that will be April 28th of this year. That was a few days ago. Okay, so that one passed by on April the 28th. Back to the phones. Vic checks in on a Monday morning. Vic.
1: Hey, good morning, Steve. Offhand, don't quote me on this, but AU, when you said that, angstrom units, was what popped into my mind, but I might be all wrong on that. And, of course, somewhere in there, we have to pass. We're rotating around a Milky Way galaxy. We got, I believe, to the bottom of it in 2012, and we're going back up the other side of the Milky Way galaxy now, and we have to go back through the asteroid belt. I doubt if we'll be alive when we do. I don't even know when that happens.
0: Right. But,
1: it's pretty hard to figure, how everything's held together. But, with all the planets and everything else spinning around out there, but it seems to all work so far. But really what I called in there for was whenever they were talking about this Comey deal, and that's one of the things that kind of is hurting us in our current war efforts, I guess if you want to call it that, with these Democrats, with the insisting on shutting down the government to protect the illegal criminals that are here in the United States. So I don't really understand their thinking, but I imagine this government shutdown and all those TSA check-in lines, whatever you want to call them, I would say that would probably had a role to play within Spirit Airlines, just as we're hitting a heavy travel season, and all of a sudden, all this extra time it takes to travel by air now, that probably played a bit of a role in it. But the big thing is, that is what is giving Iran, I guess, enough heart, or whatever you want to say it, to continue this war. And I don't know why you have people like Adam Schiff out there in California. I know he hates Trump, and he has the Trump, Trump delusion syndrome or whatever it is. But there's a point that, they have to put that aside. And traditionally, America has always kind of put down the partisanship or quit the partisanship whenever we had our people in danger. So I don't know. This is definitely a different breed of Democrats that's coming up right now. And the thing there, I believe it was early in the Reagan administration that Gaddafi threatened to shut down the Persian Gulf and the Straits of Hormuz because I don't know if Libya was part of OPEC at that time or not, but anyway, Reagan just assembled a military venture and basically showed him that if he wanted to keep the Gulf open, he would keep the Gulf open, the Persian Gulf. So it was just over and done, not very much time at all. And, then he got Reagan got T. Boone Pickens to come in there, and they crashed the oil market, which I remember that because I had most of the oil producers at that time as a commodity broker. Most of them were customers of mine. So that kind of changed their situation real quick because whenever West Texas Intermediate went to like $14-15 a barrel into there somewhere. The southern, the Illinois Basin oil was, went quite a bit cheaper than that. Quite a few of them either went under or just sold out and went on. But I don't know why Trump is doing all this, you know, hashing back and forth and this, that, and everything else. And I just sent you a thing on my phone there through about Iran or is making drones and selling them to Russia. I don't know if you got that or not, but the simple fact of the matter is that's why Ukraine has developed a lot of defenses against those Russian drones, and I guess they're hitting about 80% of them, and they're not having to use million-dollar missiles to do it. And, of course, Ukraine, they just blowed up a big Russian oil refinery, I think, a couple of days ago, and Ukraine's hitting the Russian energy centers. So that's another thing that's playing a factor into these oil prices going high. But the other thing was that Iran wanting a nuclear component, the world still doesn't really know what happened to all of Russia's nuclear material that's capable of making a bomb, because I guess they got in trouble, Russia got in trouble way back when for actually shipping bomb-making material and not securing it. And heck, that was 20 or 30 years ago. So Russia doesn't have a whole lot of money to buy those drones from Iran. And so my question is, how does Russia intend to pay for those? I mean, that's a big thing. And to me, if it was my decision to make, I would be figuring out how we could get shut down Iran's drone production, because that's one of the things they're sending out to, like, the different, like Hamas and Hezbollah and all that. I guess you'd call them terrorist militias. So I'm kind of like evil there. It's like, let's have some action and quit all this talking. And the other thing is, I don't understand why there are people in this country that are basically giving Iran just a little bit of a ray of hope that if they'll hold on long enough, Trump's going to have to go to Congress for the 60-day thing on that war authorization. And considering the Congress that we have today, if I was in Iran's shoes, I would think they'll probably, you know, shut him down after 60 days, or else want to try to take the money or something. And if they're, you know, I would have to say that the Democrats are giving aid and comfort to the enemy, just to sum it all up. And as long as that's happening, it's going to extend both the Iran war and the Ukraine war. Russia, they're kind of, I don't know what you call it, they're kind of playing both ends against the middle. And that's why they offered Iran, you know, that they would support Iran any way they could in their role in the war. So that's all I was going to say. There's a lot more I could say on that subject. But the other thing is that deal with Comey. If Comey isn't guilty of anything else, he's definitely guilty of violating the Hatch Act, which says that merit positions or anything of that nature cannot be engaged in politics. And even though he was, you know, appointed director of the FBI, it's still not what you would call a political appointee position, because there's certain things that even at that level that he can't do. But when you look at Comey and you go back, he was part of the first Russian investigation, and he basically, even before the election of 2016, if you remember, he said that the Republicans, they needed to have their computers all checked because they had information that it had been hacked. And then when they go to the Democrats, no, you don't need to check our computers. We have our own system. And so they let them get by on that, which that didn't make a lot of sense to me, because I'm sure the Republicans also had their own system to protect all that stuff. Then the whole deal with Hillary Clinton's 33,000 emails about her future baby or something. I forgot what she said, not her future baby, but her daughter's, her future grandbaby. But, you know, they never did really check that. They never did really certify that the server in her house there, that was secure. They let her slide on a lot of that, and then Comey said out and said, well, she really didn't intend to violate any law or something. I forget what it was. But when you look at all the different decisions that Comey had made, there's no question that he was actively involved in politicking.
0: Mm-hmm.
1: And the other thing that Comey is trying to basically, I guess, use as a defense is a statute of limitations. And Comey should know that the statute of limitation can be told or expenses are extended. What the word I was looking for. Anyway, it can be extended if it's part of a future actions also. So they can go back to 2016 if they trace his actions all the way up to that 8647, and then for a director of FBI to come out and say, well, I really didn't know what 86 meant. I mean, he's investigated the mob and everybody else, and that 86 has a lot of meaning, but there's no question what 8647
0: yes.
1: made.
0: Mm-hmm.
1: And the thing I haven't understand, the 8 was made of a different color, seashells or rocks or something. So I kind of curious about that, or even why he would have posted it. So by and large, the big thing is that at least Comey's going to have to answer after everything that he put other people through. And they totally entrapped General Flynn, because first the FBI said he didn't lie, then the government said that Flynn did lie, and then Mike Pence said he did, that he lied or something about talking to that Russian diplomat or whatever that was. But, but real quick, the Trump derangement syndrome here in Indiana kind of took an odd turn recently when Trump come out and legalized marijuana. Well, I didn't realize that a lot of marijuana is now being, I guess you'd say, cut with what's called skunk weed or stink weed. And it really doesn't grow that much except in the northern part of Indiana. There's also there's a lot grows out in California. But I thought we had a skunk invasion before my grandson's dog there kind of caught a bit at me there. My daughter stepped out on the porch here a few weeks back, and she said, somebody must be having a good time. I go, what? And so that's what she told me about that skunk weed and stuff. And I said, oh. I said, well, they used to cut that with the marijuana. They used to cut that with horse manure from where they growed magic mushrooms. I said, that's why I always thought that people talked about how they could smell it. I thought, well, good Lord, anybody could smell that stuff. And in my particular case, I thought my dog was getting upset that they thought that there were skunks coming around the house. I guess he was smelling something else. So anyway, I just found it interesting that the state of Indiana was upset because they said with Trump legalizing marijuana that they had put a lot of money into this cannabis treatment stuff, and that even included like ornamental flowers that also controlled mm-hmm. some of that cannabis. So I just don't really know where this Trump derangement syndrome is going to stop. I know they don't want him to be successful, but it would be best if he could be successful. And General Motors is looking for a refund of tariffs. I forget what it was. And it's like, well, I don't think General Motors ever repaid their debt to the United States when they bailed him out. So I don't know. I'll have to look that up and find out. But I found it interesting people that might still owe the United States want their money back from the tariffs. So we'll just have to see how that goes. But by and large, when you got people out there like Adam Schiff trying to say that there was no case there, I believe that a really serious attorney general could find a whole lot of cases there to keep Comey, basically in court for a long time, and to make sure Biden got elected. You remember the Russian disinformation laptop about Hunter that they said right before the 2020 election. And there are plenty of examples out there. But the big thing is that right now, I believe that we're just going to have to make sure we take the ability of Iran to manufacture drones, make sure that capacity is taken out, and we're going to have to do something to incentivize or encourage or whatever you want to say the populace to actually take matters into their own hands. So that over there in Iran, because that's going to be the key factor.
0: The only way to have actual regime change, as they say, right? That was what the initial hope was, but yeah, how many more would have to die to accomplish that, right? All right, going back to ExxonMobil CEO, Darren Woods, he said the tankers already loaded and in transit when the war began, combined with releases from strategic reserves and draws on commercial inventories, have actually masked the scale of the disruption. Those buffers are not going to last long, he said. It's obvious to most that if you look at the unprecedented disruption in the world supply of oil and natural gas, the market has not seen the full impact of that yet. There's more to come if the strait remains closed. Now, even when the waterway reopens, he says, normal flows will not return immediately. Tankers have to be repositioned, backlogs have to be cleared, vessels routed to customers, a process he estimated would take 1 or 2 months. Governments and companies will then need to rebuild depleted reserves. That's going to add fresh demand, pushing prices maybe higher still. Crude has whipsawed since the war began, climbing on escalation fears, falling on diplomatic openings. Where we left off on Friday was U.S. crude down more than 3%, but at $101.38 per barrel. News a service of industrial injection. 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
2: USA Radio News, I'm Anthony Lucero. President Trump expresses doubt Iran can reach a peace deal, insisting any agreement halt its nuclear program. He warns the U.S. could resume military action despite a ceasefire.
3: If we left right now, it would take them 20 years to rebuild. But we're not leaving right now. We're going to do it so nobody has to go back in 2 years or 5 years.
2: The president says forces will remain until the nuclear threat is permanently eliminated. The White House says Iran has lost nearly $5 billion in revenue since the U.S. naval blockade in the Strait of Hormuz, with officials saying 49 ships have been redirected, several seized. Treasury Secretary Scott Bessent calls it economic pressure. Iran threatens action if that blockade continues. West Texas Intermediate crude, the domestic benchmark, is up 14 cents to 102 a barrel, while Brent crude, the foreign market benchmark, is up 39 cents to 109. From America's News Network, USA Radio News.
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0: Here we are, rolling into the greatest day of the week. Yeah, right. I guess we're rolling toward New York, Buckwheat. Good morning.
1: Good morning, Steve. Yep, you're correct. Imagine that. Yeah, I got a correction to make what I said on Friday. I was wondering how I can go north on 78. Well, actually, I was going north on 287. I got my sevens and eights all mixed up there. And a little bit later in the morning, I think around 6:30, I seen that they were having almost 100 and some minute traffic delay. We're getting around that truck fire that I reported. So it caused quite a bit of a havoc. But, so... Anyhow, this past yesterday, we had our grandkids over, and Prima Wheat has a very intriguing way of getting me to wash the kitchen floor. So she was washing dishes there Sunday morning there, and you know, getting ready for to go to church, and she went and dropped a glass bowl on the floor. And it went into a million pieces, and it was like, okay, what do we do? We got the grandkids coming here, little kids running around on the floor, and there's grass to that charge. I mean, you can sweep it up, but, you know, there's still a little bit there. So I went and washed the kitchen floor, and we missed church, so because I was more concerned about my grandkids and didn't want them to get hurt. But,
0: yeah, right.
1: Yes. But, my one granddaughter, she's quite the clown, and we have one of these play barns, you know, down in the basement, just a barn, you know, you can run your tractors and all kinds of stuff in it, you know, and you can pick up the roof and stuff like that, but she is petrifiedly scared of this barn. She would not go in the basement because of the barn's there. And Grandma went in the basement. She wanted to go down with her. And she said, Grandma, is the barn still there? Yep, the barn's still there. And a little while later, she says, could you just hide it so I don't see it? And a little while later, she asks, is the barn still there? But towards the end when they had... when her parents decided to leave, she threw a hissy fit, sort of, I think, what Iran is doing, you know, a tantrum, and you can't get their own way, and, you know, and, I sure hope with Trump went through all this process of, doing all this stuff there, that he does not give up on them not having nuclear weapons, or they must give up their nuclear stuff, but, their product, I went and bought, that transmission stuff from the Hot Shot Secret, and, this winter, I started noticing my pickup truck was leaving, drops of oil on the garage floor, and so I went down, and, when I went to change oil, started to investigate where this oil was coming from, and it turned out that one of the oil cooler lines had a pinhole leak in the rubber section of it.
0: Mm-hmm.
1: So I talked to my local shop man, and he said, yeah, he can fix that. And I said, hey, I got this, the GM went and did this fancy thing of having these sealed transmissions, and I can't really add anything to it. I said, do you have some way that you can drain some transmission fluid out and put this quart bottle of transmission fluid in? Because sometimes when you shift it into gear, it would be delayed till it went into gear, and a little bit of sticking in the valves and stuff. And if you went up too fast in the throttle, well, it was still in neutral. And he said, yeah, he can do that. He has a tool that, if it fits in, threaded into the transmission pan, he can suck some out and put some in. And so I had him do that he did that last Thursday, and I drove it to work on Friday, and, oh, wow, it seems like, I mean, it's acting better. And And so Saturday, I wanted to run up to Reading to go through a store in the afternoon. And there was this, I call them Puerto Rican-style cars, the little Hondas, and they put the loud exhaust on them. And he was in front of me, and we were waiting there to get on the highway, and he's there revving it up and, you know, acting like he's all big shot and all this, that. So he took off up the ramp, and, well, I was like, well, I'm going to try this Hot Shot Secret stuff out and see if it's going to work, you know, for a fast start. So I took off, and Aston Mario Kart was in the back, and he was like, oh, no.
0: Uh-oh.
1: And we took off there to this little car, and, you know, it shifted just fine, you know, downshifted quick, and, you know, and no sticking. And so, yeah, I mean, I was shocked about how quick, just a couple miles of driving helped free that transmission up, the valves and stuff. And, you know, it's good stuff. You know, it's worth the money, I would say. You know,
0: there you go.
1: Yeah.
0: That's Hot Shot Secret Shift Restore.
1: Yep, and it is as it is marketed, you know. It does work, you know. Nowadays, you know, you don't trust the advertisements too well because, you know, everybody's out there trying to get your money, and they don't care about it. As long as you spend your money, they don't care if the stuff is snake oil or whatever. But yeah, so we're going to New York City. Normally, I go up in the Bronx, out in Point area, but there was a stop on that run today that required a straight truck, and, well, I don't have a straight truck, and so I'm going down in the South Brooklyn, down in the belly of Brooklyn, like I always say, and then I got a pickup at the JFK Airport, so it's been years since I've been there, so we'll figure it out, and we'll get it all done, and we're really looking forward to seeing you on Saturday there in the Mother's Day thing. And, hopefully it is what you expect to see. I mean, you don't know what you're going to expect to see, but, you know, that's quite all right. But anyhow, so. All right. That's all I have. We'll speak at you later.
0: All righty, yep, and we're keeping our fingers crossed weather-wise, right? Princess was asking how she needs to pack, and I said, well, sounds like you're definitely going to need your jacket. Maybe, I don't know. I know they're saying rain like Thursday, Friday, Saturday is what we're hoping. We're rain-free come Saturday. And obviously, it's only early on a Monday forecast. Yeah, over in Pennsylvania is going to change several times between now and the time next Saturday rolls around. 18 before the hour, 844-844-3388 on a Monday. Hey, Eagle, what else you got for us this morning?
2: Okay, yeah, I wanted to make some comments. I appreciate that one guy. I appreciate that guy, I forgot what his name was, that called in and backed me up what I was saying about the ultimatum deal with Iran. There's a lot of people I've been talking to saying the same thing. Final offer needs to be drawn up, Steve, with J.D. Vance, Kushner, and whoever else they got. Final plan needs to be done, and they make that 16-hour plane ride back over to Pakistan one more time. And that's the final offer. They will have no nuclear weapons. And if Donald Trump goes, he can't go back on his words on this, because this will really come back to haunt him. You think things are bad now with the fuel prices. If he gives in, Steve, and allows Iran to continue their program or delay their program to a later date, that's not what needs to happen, which I don't think Trump is going to do. But hopefully he doesn't hopefully he doesn't give in to these idiots, because that's exactly what they are, and puts a final ultimatum down on the table. Sign the document, or whatever consequences you get, you get what you deserve at this point. That's all you can say about that. Now, as far as this other situation goes, Steve, with, you know, you had talked last week. I don't know if you gave an update on that or not. Unfortunately, it's a sad update to this situation for the truck driver down in Florida, the car hauler. I don't know if you updated on that, or maybe you can do it after I finish. But this driver has been found dead. The driver of this truck in Florida that turned up missing last week. Some of his cars were missing. Some of the cars were found missing, and his body was found. I think his body might have been found in Georgia or something.
0: Yes.
2: So yeah, it was unfortunately it turned out to be a sad. And I think maybe. You know, because when I've been to Florida, you know, maybe Doug, he's already called, but, you know, you see a lot of them guys hauling them exotic cars, them Ferraris, and, you know, down to Miami, because there's a lot of celebrities that live there. I don't know what kind of vehicles he had, Corvettes, or what kind of expensive vehicles he had, but apparently he had something on that truck that somebody wanted, and he might have put up a fight, you know when they tried to take it, and he ended up losing his life. So I hate to say that, you know, I heard you and Doug talking about it last week, and I was hoping it would end up with a happy ending or they find him alive, but unfortunately it didn't happen that way. So maybe you could update that after I hang out with you, and thank you for taking my call.
0: All righty. Yes. Appreciate it, Eagle. Thanks for chiming in here on a Monday. A couple weeks ago we had shared in the state of Ohio. Yeah, there are millions of dollars in unpaid tolls along the turnpike, right? They announced they're going to be cracking down. They actually released a list of hundreds of companies that owed money. In this particular case, this driver is facing more than a year in prison and the forfeiture of his semi-truck. After racking up tens of thousands of dollars in unpaid tolls, last Friday, the Turnpike and Infrastructure Commission announcing that Illinois truck driver Mosami, 39 years old, was indicted for grand theft in the Williams County Court of Common Pleas. Handed down by a grand jury, last month, following an investigation by the State Highway Patrol, authorities alleged between April of 2024 and April of this year, Mosami used the Ohio Turnpike while evading tolls. Accused of depriving the Ohio Turnpike of just shy of $22,000 in tolls over a two-year period. If convicted on the grand theft charge, Mosami faces a maximum penalty, 18 months in prison, and a $10,000 fine. The vehicle used in connection with the theft offense, a Freightliner Cascadia semi-tractor, could be subject to criminal forfeiture through the Williams County Prosecutor's Office. Yeah, they've been focusing on the issue of commercial vehicle toll evasion. In the last few weeks, April 15, where they announced that partnership with the Highway Patrol to increase police patrols targeting toll evasion by commercial truck drivers, troopers on the lookout for obscured plates. Yeah, they actually called out more than 300 what they described as rogue trucking companies that collectively owe nearly $5.2 million to the Turnpike Commission since April of 24. They say we will continue working together to improve overall safety along the 241-mile turnpike, which traverses 13 counties across northern Ohio, and to address toll evasion or related offenses, including the use of fictitious license plates and plates that are obscured, covered, or removed. New York, well, let's jump into the fray. There's a bill looking forward. New York police are going to be on the lookout for the same thing pretty much. They're partnering for a traffic patrol that started over the weekend, started Saturday and continues all this week through next Saturday, May the 9th, targeting license plate fraud, and dangerous driving behavior. Operation Plate Check, it's being called. As I said, underway now through May the 9th, agencies partnering in Operation Plate Check. New York State Police, New York State Department of Motor Vehicles, the New York State Thruway Authority, and local law enforcement. This is due to an increase in the use of fictitious license plates and fraudulent temporary paper tags by drivers who purposefully cover, obstruct, and deface license plates to avoid the traffic enforcement cameras or the license plate readers and tolls, obviously. Police will patrol for aggressive drivers and those violating the move over law. During last year's Operation Plate Check detail, state police issued 3,308 tickets for license plate violations, which was a 250% increase compared to the year before. Drivers using fake or altered license plates to avoid tolls or law enforcement are on notice. We do not take this crime lightly. You will be held accountable. This enforcement period is about safety and ensuring those who use our highways, bridges, and turtles are paying their fair share. I would kind of underscore, this is about money. But apparently there's an awful lot of it going on out there. Altering, concealing, or using fake or fraudulent license plates is a deliberate attempt to evade responsibilities on our roadways. There's not just about avoiding tolls. They can hinder law enforcement. They can put the public safety at risk. The superintendent, Stephen James, says, I want to thank Governor Hochul for her support, as well as our state and local partners to hold accountable those who engage in these unlawful acts. The New York State Thruway is a user fee supported system, toll revenue accounting for approximately 90% of the resources needed to operate, maintain, and improve our 570-mile superhighway. This is about educating drivers, ensuring everyone who travels the Thruway pays their fair share. That is ongoing as we speak.
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8: 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US.

0: to the story, the latest legislation. You're looking to close the loophole that's allowing drivers that are illegally in the country obtaining a commercial driver's license. Introduced last Friday, Dave Taylor and Jefferson Shreve introducing the Non-Domiciled CDL Reporting Act. Taylor said that states are not currently required to report to the FMCSA on individuals who've been issued non-domiciled CDLs, resulting in a dangerous loophole that's enabling illegals to drive heavy equipment on American roads. The bill points to the U.S. Citizenship and Immigration Services online database called SAVE, Systematic Alien Verification for Entitlements, that provides real-time data on an immigrant's or an individual's immigration status and citizenship information. If passed, the bill would direct USCIS to grant the FMCSA access to the SAVE system, require states to transmit non-domiciled CDL applicants' data to the FMCSA, direct the FMCSA to run applicants' data through the SAVE system to ensure lawful presence, direct the FMCSA to report to USCIS if any non-domiciled CDL license holder has an unlawful presence in the country, and then provide a report to the House Transportation and Infrastructure Committee, as well as the Senate Commerce, Science, and Transportation Committee, information on how many non-domiciled CDL holders had been flagged using the SAVE system and the state where those licenses had been awarded. Several states currently under fire from the FMCSA for not following up, showing that they improperly issued non-domiciled CDLs. New York, of course, with millions of dollars in funding being withholded right now.
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5: USA Radio News. I'm Anthony Lucero. President Trump says Iran has submitted a new proposal to end the war, but he is not satisfied.
6: So they want to make a deal, but I'm not satisfied with it. So we'll see what happens. Iran wants to make a deal because they have no military left, essentially, and they want to make a deal, but I'm not satisfied with it.
5: The president offered no details and tells Congress hostilities have terminated ahead of a 60-day war powers deadline, which requires approval to continue military action. U.S. forces are searching for two missing service members in southwestern Morocco after they disappeared during a joint exercise with NATO allies and African partners on Saturday, with U.S. Africa Command saying the incident is under investigation. The focus is on the troops and their families. California Senator Adam Schiff criticizes the indictment of former FBI Director James Comey as a weak case after Comey was charged over a beach photo reading 8647, which President Trump says signaled a threat against him.
7: I think this case is likely to be thrown out even before it goes to a jury. It will absolutely be thrown out by the jury.
5: Schiff appearing on NBC's Meet the Press. A sealed New York court filing involving a purported suicide note allegedly written by Jeffrey Epstein has prompted efforts to unseal it after his former cellmate, Nicholas Tartaglione, claimed he found it in July of 2019 during Epstein's jail detention, referencing investigators and saying it's time to say goodbye. While appearing on ABC's This Week, Transportation Secretary Sean Duffy says gas prices should fall once the Strait of Hormuz reopens.
8: And again, there's going to be a tail to that. It's going to take time to get back to where we were before this conflict began, but you're going to see, I think, immediate relief once the Strait opens.
5: AAA reports national average price for a gallon of gas is $4.44 a gallon, which is up 35 cents from last week. California drivers are paying over $6 a gallon. Gold is down 10.40 to 46.05 an ounce, while silver is up 3 cents to 75.50. 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
10: He had every intention of killing the president.
5: Cole Allen, accused of attempting to assassinate the president at the White House Correspondents' Dinner, is on suicide precautions while in custody, with lawyers seeking removal and alleging restrictive holding conditions despite claims he was previously cleared as not suicidal. The NYPD is investigating after a teenage mob thrashed a New York Scientology church on Saturday afternoon.
11: Police say 50 teens wearing masks and hoodies stormed the Scientology church on West 46th Street in the heart of Manhattan's Theater District, breaking in through a locked door. They were seen running and laughing while kicking a security guard and vandalizing the church, smashing tables and chairs while worshipers were in a seminar. The church, based in Los Angeles, says it's part of a disturbing nationwide social media trend called Scientology speed running. I'm Sarah Lee Kessler.
5: A New York drug maker is asking the Supreme Court to halt a lower court ruling that blocks mail order access to abortion drugs.
12: Danko Laboratories filed the emergency motion on Saturday seeking an immediate stay on the Fifth Circuit Court of Appeals ruling. A three-judge panel on Friday halted a federal rule that allowed mifepristone to be prescribed online and delivered by mail. Use of the drug has become more widespread since the U.S. Supreme Court overturned Roe v. Wade. In 2023, the FDA removed the requirement that the drug be dispensed in person. I'm Lisa Carton.
5: And I'm Anthony Lucero, USA Radio News.
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0: on the fourth day of May. I haven't seen anybody post it yet. May the fourth be with you. Meanwhile, earlier, yeah, somebody brought up the Key Bridge. I think that was in our first or second hour. And they just, I mean, for every step forward, they're taking two steps back. The Key Bridge rebuild is now seeking a new contractor as the project moves toward phase number two. Kiewit Infrastructure Company was selected for the Key Bridge rebuild project in April or August of 2024, but they're not going to be retained going forward. Following negotiations and consultation with the Department of Transportation and the Maryland Transportation Authority, officials said it became clear through negotiations that Kiewit's proposal for Phase 2 was unacceptable, far exceeding the state's independent estimates, stating at Governor Moore's direction, MDTA will aggressively protect and advance the interest of Maryland and all taxpayers. We will continue to work in lockstep with the Federal Highway Administration to ensure the Key Bridge is rebuilt as quickly and cost-effectively as possible, while keeping safety the priority. They call this off-ramping or moving on from a contractor after the pre-construction phase, a standard provision in progressive design-build contracts when a final price tag can't be agreed upon. Maryland Transportation Authority said funding the Key Bridge rebuild has sparked a back-and-forth between state and federal agencies, despite the decision to resume the search for a contractor. Transportation officials said phase one work will continue through the end of this year. Work will not stop on the rebuild project. Progress will continue and Kiewit will fulfill their contractual obligation for phase one, which includes driving foundation pile and building a temporary trestle. Now, they say the Transportation Authority plans to host an industry forum sometime this month to give more information about the procurement process. A $774 million investment in American ports was recently announced by the Department of Transportation's Maritime Administration. The Port of Baltimore was among the recipients of grants from that development program. The ports are an economic lifeline to the world, connecting manufacturers, farmers, energy producers, and consumers. These 37 DIDP projects, from refurbished terminals to upgraded multimodal exchanges, state-of-the-art equipment, are tangible investments in infrastructure. The DOT said the funding is for modernizing ports, strengthening the supply chain, reducing time and cost for shippers, driving down the cost of goods, ultimately. So phase one apparently continues through 2026. They don't even get to phase two till sometime next year. But they got to find a contractor first. Hey, Plowboy.
1: Well, good morning. Thanks for taking me back, Steve. Talk to one of our old buddies. He might have a old-time caller calling you back here some of these nights because he's back on the road.
0: The Red Mule?
1: The Red Mule. Yeah, he'd call me, ask me a few questions about that state out there in the West. I think it's always owned by the Mexicans. Or it should just be floating out there in the middle of nowhere. Yeah, he's asking me questions about California.
0: Yeah.
1: I couldn't answer him, so I sent him towards Heatwave's direction, and all he's wanting to know about some sensors. If you had a code being thrown on a truck, could they shut you down and ticket you?
0: Yeah.
1: I don't know why a man who's got all that damn money, why would he be worried about getting a ticket?

0: it or anything. Looks like he was supporting Gavin Newsom's cause. There again. Have you seen two of big breaking stories here in the last 2 days? Remember here, late last year? Remember when they had that big jailbreak in New Orleans Parish, Louisiana?
1: Mm-hmm.
0: That judge, damn it, that sheriff is about ready to go to jail to meet with her inmates, bless her heart, on 30 counts. She's looking at spending some jail time because I guess she helped get them out of jail. So I guess they can all be friends and in the middle of the jail cell together somewhere, and we ain't going to have to worry about them getting back out, and maybe they'll melt the key, and I don't know, Miss Susan Hutchins indicted on 30 counts, so maybe they can, I think she's a Democrat, so that says a lot, so they kind of all flock together, but the other story, I thought maybe Eagle might have touched on this. I sent it. Brain dead. You seen the big controversy that happened in Greg Biffle's estate after the plane crash?
1: Yeah, that we did touch on that a bit Friday morning. There's something sinister going on there.
0: Yeah, and all hell sounded like they damn near looted the whole damn house. The way I was reading it, like $30,000 in cash and memorabilia and I guess I must have been tied up on something when y'all discussed that one because I thought this is just. I guess that's what you have to look forward to when something
1: right
0: happens to you and your family decides to, take it away from your state.
1: The story I had didn't actually name any names. I did find a subsequent story, and there was a female. And I can't remember
0: like
1: what
0: Kylie or something is her name.
1: Whatever, yeah. I can't remember the relation. But I somehow like Biffle, her husband was a pilot for him previously, so like they were good friends of the family or something. But
0: neither one of them was piloting at that time. I think they were out of Alabama because his son was going to University of Auburn down there.
1: Well, this guy, her husband, was a pilot formerly, not the people that were formerly, yeah.
0: All right, I stand corrected.
1: So I guess they had been to the house enough times to know their way around because she went, they spent like 6 hours in the house supposedly.
0: Yeah.
1: Somebody that's not familiar if you're looking to rob a place, the criminals try to get in and get out. Get out of town, right?
0: That's what I would do, or most of them do. But I'm not a criminal.
1: If, anyway. If I'm not going
0: Also, I was looking for Eagle to say something about the winner that we had in the truck series. Remember that feller's name that won the big race last week? He won the truck series this week.
1: Yeah, was that the Chili's guy, right? Was that Briscoe? Who was that?
0: I can't pronounce his damn name.
1: Oh, Hosabar.
0: Yeah, I thought they were trying to do away with it. I thought you couldn't be in one cup. I thought you were either in the truck or the Saturday race or the big race. I didn't know you could and back and forth. I guess maybe that is something that might change.
1: Now you can race in. You can only run for one division series. Like you can't compete for the series in both the truck and the cup or whatever. So I guess he's competing for the cup series, but I guess he can run every. I guess you can pick and choose, run here and there in the truck race or whatever.
0: Right.
1: But can't compete for a championship.
0: Okay. All right. Thanks for correcting on that one, too. But damn, how close is this snow going to get me here in Kansas City? I see we're going to get some chilly weather, but it's going to get, 30-some-odd miles in the Nebraska line. I was talking to the family up there. They were looking for snow out there around Kimball, Nebraska. It was just a little ways from the Wyoming line. All right. I'll let somebody else kick into it. So y'all have a good night.
1: All right. You know, you were talking earlier about the winter storm watches. Yeah, they're in Colorado. And so they have indeed, some of this has been upgraded. Winter storm warning, you know, still winter storm watches, you know, which now, you know, stretch from, say, Castle Rock to Denver direct. Yeah, winter storm warnings are now in place, say, from right about Boulder, Colorado, up to Fort Collins, westward back toward Steamboat Springs. What are they saying here? Midnight tonight until 3 p.m. Wednesday, mountain time. Heavy snow, 10 to 24 inches. Heaviest snow above the 8,000-foot level. This is now the warned area. Rocky Mountain National Park, the Medicine Bow Range, the Northern Front Range foothills, including Red Feather Lakes, Estes Park. Yeah, kicking in at the midnight hour tonight. It's going to be the very wet, heavy nature of the snow. So stick into the trees and the power lines. Could see some power outages. There you go. 844-844-3388. Here comes a Monday. The Steve Summers Overnight Drive, live from the Hotshot Secret Studios.
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0: So, yeah, the winter storm, it's approaching out west. Yeah, we've got an associated frontal system. Warm air moving up from the south, cool air coming in from the north. Those begin to collide later today. And we'll see some thunderstorm activity. Could see some strong storms to parts of Illinois, Indiana. That was kind of odd. Had to pull up the advisory. Say, what is this about? Not often do you see, like, dust, blowing dust advisories. The kind of thing that typically you see out in desert areas where you can see dust storms and whatnot. But for today, we've got blowing dust advisories that kick in 11 o'clock this morning Central Time until 6 o'clock this evening. Visibility, quarter mile or less in blowing dust, particularly in open agricultural areas. So I guess, what is this? I'm not up to speed on my farming. I'm guessing many of the farmers have been out there plowing the fields. And that's going to be exposed to the winds. Portions of central, east central, north central, northeast Illinois, northwest Indiana. Persons with respiratory problems, make preparations to stay indoors until the storm passes. But they say be prepared for a sudden drop in visibility to near zero. If you encounter blowing dust or blowing sand on the roadway or see it approaching, pull off the road as far as possible. Put your vehicle in park. Turn the lights all the way off. And keep your foot off the brake pedal. That's new to me. I would have never thought, turn your lights on. I guess the line of thinking is you're off the road and other people, can't see. So if you've got your brake lights activated, they're thinking they're on the road and they're going to maybe run into the back of you. You learn something every day. All right, then not blowing dust advisories, but wind advisories. Winds 40, 45 miles per hour this afternoon. Stretching from northeast Arkansas, southeast Missouri, western Kentucky, southern Indiana, Illinois, wind advisories. So going to be a windy day out there. But it was Texas Motor Speedway over the weekend. Chase Elliott picked up his second victory of the season and his second career win at the track. Following him in second was Denny Hamlin. To make it a 1-2 for Elliott and him for the second time this season. For Elliott, though, the win wasn't a result of just speed or strategy. It was a mix of timing, help, and a little bit of luck. And on the flip side, one costly decision from Denny Hamlin, which changed everything, they say. I wasn't really sure whether to go top or bottom. The bottom has been winning out on a lot of the restarts. I just felt, I didn't get clear off the two. I was going to be in a lot of trouble. So fortunately, Alex gave me a push, a great push. That one decision pretty much sums up how Chase Elliott stole the show at Texas Motor Speedway. Chase officially took the checkered flag, but the race flipped on its head with 11 laps to go. A solo spin from Corey Heim brought out yet another caution in what had been a chaotic 7-yellow afternoon. All of a sudden, strategy was back in play. Track position was everything. The front eight drivers stayed out, gambling on clean air versus fresh tires, while those just behind opted for two tires to try and shake things up. That set up the crucial front row restart between Chase Elliott and Denny Hamlin. And that's where things really unraveled, they say. Chase chose the bottom lane, which had been the preferred groove on restarts. Hamlin, on the other hand, committed to the outside. On paper, it wasn't a bad call, but in practice, it left him exposed. As the green flag waved, Elliott got exactly what he needed, a perfectly timed push from Alex Bowman in the number 48. That shove into turn one gave him just enough momentum to clear Hamlin off turn two. And once Elliott got track position, the race was effectively over. He stuck on the outside with no help, lost ground. Hamlin, that is, lost ground almost immediately. What could have been a winning restart turned into damage control in a matter of seconds. Elliott, meanwhile, managed the final laps with clean air and control, never giving the field another real shot. There you go. Sometimes races are won on speed. This one, it came down to a split-second call. Who had the right help at the right time? You know, often being in the right place at the right time and a little bit of luck that often comes into play. I did see some of the highlights. Looks like it was a pretty good race, right? Well, July 4 will be here before you know it, and that would be an anniversary, a sad date. Camp Mystic, the Texas Christian Girls Camp, where 27 campers and counselors perished at last July's devastating floods, has withdrawn their application to reopen this summer, kind of stepping back from a possible return many grieving families had feared would come too soon. No administrative process or summer season should move forward while families continue to grieve. There's actually investigations that continue. And while so many Texans still carry the pain of the tragedy last Independence Day weekend, for some families who've been fighting to keep the camp closed, the decision by the Eastland family who own and operate the camp, for some brings a measure of relief. All right, for nearly 10 months, one of the families that lost a child said, "Our families lived with the unbearable absence of our 8-year-old daughter. The last Camp Mystic camper still lost in the ruin of the Guadalupe River." In other words, her body was never accounted for. She's never been found. Wow. Yeah, that was a devastating weekend. Recall that. A lot of second-guessing, hindsight. Why didn't they sound the sirens? I remember all that. 844-844-3388.
1: USA Radio News, I'm Anthony Lucero. President Trump says Iran has submitted a new proposal to end the war, but he is not satisfied.
2: So they want to make a deal, but I'm not satisfied with it, so we'll see what happens. Iran wants to make a deal because they have no military left, essentially, and they want to make a deal, but I'm not satisfied with it.
1: The president offered no details and tells Congress hostilities have terminated ahead of a 60-day war powers deadline, which requires approval to continue military action. U.S. forces are searching for two missing service members in southwestern Morocco after they disappeared during a joint exercise with NATO allies and African partners on Saturday, with U.S. Africa Command saying the incident is under investigation. The focus is on the troops and their families. California Senator Adam Schiff criticizes the indictment of former FBI Director James Comey as a weak case after Comey was charged over a beach photo reading 8647, which President Trump says signaled a threat against him.
3: I think this case is likely to be thrown out even before it goes to a jury. It will absolutely be thrown out by the jury.
1: Schiff appearing on NBC's Meet the Press. A sealed New York court filing involving a purported suicide note allegedly written by Jeffrey Epstein has prompted efforts to unseal it after his former cellmate, Nicholas Tartaglione, claimed he found it in July of 2019 during Epstein's jail detention, referencing investigators and saying it's time to say goodbye. While appearing on ABC's This Week, Transportation Secretary Sean Duffy says gas prices should fall once the Strait of Hormuz reopens.
4: And again, there's going to be a tail to that. It's going to take time to get back to where we were before this conflict began, but you're going to see, I think, immediate relief once the Strait opens.
1: AAA reports national average price for a gallon of gas is $4.44 a gallon, which is up 35 cents from last week. California drivers are paying over $6 a gallon. Gold is down $10.40 to $46.05 an ounce, while silver is up 3 cents to $75.50. 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
6: He had every intention of killing the president.
1: Cole Allen, accused of attempting to assassinate the president at the White House Correspondents' Dinner, is on suicide precautions while in custody, with lawyers seeking removal and alleging restrictive holding conditions, despite claims he was previously cleared as not suicidal. The NYPD is investigating after a teenage mob thrashed a New York Scientology church on Saturday afternoon.
7: Police say 50 teens wearing masks and hoodies stormed the Scientology church on West 46th Street in the heart of Manhattan's Theater District, breaking in through a locked door. They were seen running and laughing while kicking a security guard and vandalizing the church, smashing tables and chairs while worshipers were in a seminar. The church, based in Los Angeles, says it's part of a disturbing nationwide social media trend called Scientology speed running. I'm Sarah Lee Kessler.
1: A New York drug maker is asking the Supreme Court to halt a lower court ruling that blocks mail order access to abortion drugs.
8: Danko Laboratories filed the emergency motion on Saturday seeking an immediate stay on the Fifth Circuit Court of Appeals ruling. A three-judge panel on Friday halted a federal rule that allowed mifepristone to be prescribed online and delivered by mail. Use of the drug has become more widespread since the U.S. Supreme Court overturned Roe v. Wade. In 2023, the FDA removed the requirement that the drug be dispensed in person. I'm Lisa Carton.
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0: headlines. Still not a lot of new detail out of Edmond, Oklahoma. A shooting that unfolded a little after 9 o'clock Central Time this past evening. Update. This morning, this is what we know, according to the New York Post. At least 12 hospitalized after a shooting at an event full of young adults near a Lake Arcadia in Oklahoma City Sunday night. Police swarmed the lake in Edmond about 9 p.m., multiple calls reporting a shooting. According to News on 6, the gunfire erupted at the large Sunday Fun Day party where many young adults were in attendance. Edmond's police spokesperson Emily Ward said, "This is obviously a terrifying situation. We understand the concern from the public and those involved. We're working extremely hard to find the suspects. We're kind of all over the metro speaking with victims and witnesses. We do know at least 12 were taken by ambulance to multiple local hospitals. Victims were in various conditions," she says. Police said the number of victims may rise as others who were wounded were taken to the hospital by personal vehicles. We know 9 taken to the Integris Health Baptist Medical Center in Oklahoma City. 3 taken to Integris Health Edmond Hospital. According to the hospital spokesperson, patients were still being assessed late Sunday night. They did say, according to police, no suspects in custody at this time. But they did stress no current threat to the public. Investigation ongoing. So at this point, no word on what sparked this whole thing. Was it a situation where many of these were just innocent bystanders struck by a couple of folks that maybe got into an argument or something? That's what they're trying to figure out, right? So we'll learn more as the day progresses. No word on any fatalities at this point, though. Well, Semper Fi says, Truck and Phil, happy Monday. Best day of the week. Start the week off coffee up. Good morning, Mr. Summers, the Hotshot Secret Nation, and the great product of Stabil. Starting off at 47 this morning. Warm it up to 72, though, in Fort Wayne. Got a 50-50 chance of rain today. 47 to 71 for Dewego, Michigan. Had a productive weekend. Got the lawn done. Listened to the NASCAR race on the radio out in the garage while my stepson was changing oil for us, working on some projects. Big shout out to the retired knucklebuster and all the veterans out there. Have a great week. All righty, Semper Fi from Truck and Phil. There's Steve in Columbus. Morning, Steve. All the listeners out there, after a few weeks of vacationing, then getting sick, taking time off for that, it's finally back to normal operating procedure here. There you are. It's been a while since we heard from you there, Steve. The coffee's hot, car is packed, time to head into town. Yeah, see what we can get into today. Everybody enjoy. All right. Vic. Yeah, welcome back, Vic.
1: Yeah, thanks for taking me back. I wanted to clear something up. I looked up that AU and regard space, and that's an astronomical unit, and that's basically the average distance to the sun and back, which is 93 million miles. But and an angstrom, that was from old chemistry and physics day, that measures the basically the protons and neutrons and electrons that's in orbit for an atom, and that's like nanometers or 10 to the minus 10 meters. So they're two exactly opposite ends of the scale. And the other thing, too, you were talking about that horse that reared up. Something must have been, I seen that, you know, they showed that.
0: Yeah.
1: And at least that jockey had the good sense to, he realized when that horse was going down, he was going to have to get off. And it looked to me like he just let go of the reins. And when it got close to the ground, he made sure he got off because he didn't know if that horse was going to roll on him or what.
0: But I know the commentator said at the time that had the horse, I guess, rolled the other direction, could have landed. That 1,500 pounds landing on a little jockey like that, I guess that could have killed him.
1: Right, yeah. So I don't know what caused that horse to get all upset. Because usually they have like a couple people when they walk them in there, a couple of people right there at the front that get in position. So I don't know. I guess they'll get it all figured out. But I watched pretty much all the races there Saturday because really that I forgot it was on. I knew it was the first Saturday in May, and it kind of cooled off there. But anyway, that's all I wanted to call back in and mention there, in case you've got somebody out there that was looking at that. But the astronomical unit they're talking about, that's the average distance of 93 million miles to the sun and back, because you know how everything orbits it. They have their high points. It's not a circular orbit. It's kind of an oval orbit of everything. They have their, you know, the aphelion, the high, and the perihelion, which is the low part of the orbit. But that's all I had there. I'll let you go, Steve.
0: Thank you very much, Vic. All right, so yeah, you got the AU, distance Earth, Sun, the lunar unit, distance from Earth to Moon. Then you've got Apophis, supposedly, got to pass, 20,000 miles? That's close. That's at a level, I believe, where they say there's satellites out there at that kind of a level. Obviously, an impact with the satellite could send space debris flying in every which direction, causing others to be impacted. We're going to be watching very closely. Let me see here. Philip did chime in about that earlier this way. He said NASA, they actually have an entire branch watching for space asteroids. They track everything there is as much as they can. Including the space junk that's out there. 20,000 miles, even 20,000 miles, that's close, because it could send other objects into our atmosphere that might affect magnetism, possibly air resources. All right. Thank you very much, Philip. Who do we have? Country Bumpkin, morning overnight drive family, checking in from Waterford, Michigan this early Monday. Norman checks in from Colorado, getting ready to fly to Florida, heading to the Sunshine State. Everybody have a good morning. Where are you flying out of Denver there? Somewhere. May the 4th be with you. There you go. Steve from Seattle. Checking in. It's Rob, actually. Is it a good idea for electric vehicles to be possibly, hauling hazardous materials out there? We know the dangers of electric vehicles. The fire hazard with electric vehicles. As the Pipeline and Hazardous Materials Safety Administration evaluates potential concerns about electric trucks hauling hazardous materials, the Minnesota Propane Association is calling out regulatory gaps, they say. Earlier this year, the FMCSA gave the public 90 days to give feedback on whether it's safe to transport hazmat using heavy-duty electric vehicles, on the potential risks posed by, obviously, lithium-ion batteries. Today, as a matter of fact, is the final day that they will be accepting comments on that topic. But out of the comments already filed, the Minnesota Propane Association highlighted some of their concerns. Current hazardous materials regulations governing MC-331 cargo tank motor vehicles were developed around the internal combustion engine platforms. There is no established regulatory framework addressing the installation and operation of MC-331 cargo tanks on electric vehicle chassis. This absence for EV-specific standards creates uncertainty for builders, operators, first responders, leaving no clear path for hazmat transportation on electric vehicle platforms. We encourage the Pipeline Hazardous Materials Associate Safety Administration, number one, to acknowledge the regulatory gap regarding EV chassis and hazmat service. Number two, issue interim compliance guidance. And number three, initiate a rulemaking to establish electric vehicle-specific construction, safety, and emergency response standards before deployment in hazmat applications. Back in 2024, the DOT held a virtual stakeholder meeting talking about electric vehicle battery safety. One common theme was these electric vehicle batteries can reignite days or weeks after an initial fire. After an electric vehicle fire is extinguished, the battery may still retain a charge. Consequently, it is susceptible to reigniting, even in the process of trying to transport it to storage. Yeah, in some cases, EV batteries reignited while a vehicle was being towed. In other cases, batteries reignited in tow yards days later. So okay, today's the final day, as I mentioned, to submit comments in regards to EVs and hazmat. Simply go to the regulations.gov website. The docket number, PHMSA-2025-0678. About 14 before the hour, 844-844-3388. Hello, Evan, getting the week started. Morning, Steve, checking in from Wapasa, Michigan, this early Monday. Meanwhile, Dan Bongino had a sit-down with Sean Hannity on his radio or podcast program last week. And he said that Things have changed forever for him since leaving the Trump administration earlier this year, and he actually has a dire warning for the country when Democrats assume power again. As the Gateway Pundit reported, Bongino joined Sean Hannity's podcast, discussed his time at the FBI, talked about his cancer diagnosis. He talked about the Russia hoax, UFOs, and government secrets. But he, of course, took on the role of deputy director March of 2025. Yeah, made waves online after revealing how scared he was, even as a private citizen, during his interview with Hannity. He also stood by everything he accomplished with Director Kash Patel. But he told Hannity, "I will never be the same. And I'm being as serious as a stroke right now. I'm really scared, man. I know what I did, and I'm proud of my work. I'm proud of what me and Kash accomplished in the past year." But as the Daily Mail notes, Bongino then warned Hannity that the next administration would rewrite the book, just like they did for President Trump. He added that the next Democrat regime would probably be sending thugs to his house. After reading what I read about how many people did this to President Trump, this Russian hoax, this collusion, this crossfire hurricane BS, and not a single person stopped him. Yeah, I'm terrified. I'm terrified they're going to send some thugs to my house. What have you seen? I guess some things he can, others maybe he can't talk about as much, but... Hey, Santa Claus, top of the morning, Steve. 68 degrees, Elk Grove, California. Waking up to catch the tail end of your program. All right, thank you much, Santa Claus. Santa Claus out. Hey, let's see who we got on board. Would that be John? I'm not sure.
2: Yes, it sure is, John. Yes, sir. Yeah, I don't know if everyone knows through the country, but there's a lot of construction going on in these schools in the state of Maryland, and the governor has actually taken funds. I'm assistant superintendent of one job. They cut our budget over the next 2 years, $12 million, to pay for this bridge because Wes Moore has pissed off Trump. Wes Moore wanted to hold the money and be the guy director, and Trump says, no, I'm holding the money. And then basically, I know four schools here on the Eastern Shore of Maryland, the budgets have been cut.
0: Really?
2: Yeah,
0: so we're trying to divert.
2: Yep, a lot of people don't,
0: trying to divert the fund.
2: That?
0: Trying to divert the funds,
2: yes,
0: for the bridge project.
2: Yes, sir. Yep. Exactly. And then I think with NASCAR, I think a Nextel Cup driver can only race five Busch races and five truck races a year.
0: So obviously, no way to compete for a championship kind of thing. I didn't realize there was a number involved, but I knew they couldn't compete for a championship,
2: yeah,
0: in more than one. Yeah,
2: yeah. I think Eagle can back me up on this, but I think it started when Kyle Busch is running all these races. He's like the NASCAR's most winningest driver, and he's like a bad boy. So I think they put that rule in there because he'd probably won 500 races if they didn't do that to him. You know what I mean?
0: Right. Yeah, I mean, sometimes he would win. There were weekends when he would win the truck series, and then I still call it the Busch series, and then the comp. He'd do a clean sweep.
2: So do I.
0: Yeah,
2: I remember the Busch series had the six cylinders. Remember, they sounded like bumblebees when he used to go around the track. he would get the weekend sweep. I think he's done it like four or five times where he's won all the races over the weekend. But that's all I got for you, buddy. I just figured I'd let you know that a lot of people don't know what goes on in government when they try to float our money around, you know what I mean? But unfortunately, we bought rooftop units, air conditioning units, kitchen hoods, stuff that is to go in the next couple of years, and now those phases might be put on hold. We'll still get paid for the stuff, but it's kind of stupid to pay for the stuff and then let it sit in a construction yard, you know?
0: Wow. Okay. Yeah, crazy. Yeah, that's, well, your Maryland leadership there, right? you, Horse Feathers, Blind Man, could all kind of fill us in on that leadership.
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8: 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US.

Obviously, we know as we follow in the trucking industry that this current administration really appears to be putting forward a sincere effort to clean the industry up. Focused on the English proficiency, getting the non-domiciled, illegal, people illegally in the country off the roads, right? But it's only because lives have been lost. And lives continue to be lost. Immigration and Customs Enforcement now detaining a truck driver who had been charged in a crash that killed a pair of newlyweds. According to the news release from the Department of Homeland Security, ICE arresting Ranjir Kumar, being held at the Northwest ICE Processing Center in Tacoma, Washington now. This goes back to last November. Kumar reportedly jackknifed his tractor trailer and was blocking both lanes of U.S. Highway 20 in Oregon, about 50 miles from Bend, Oregon. A Subaru Outback collided with the tractor trailer. Both the driver and passenger died on the scene. These two, William and Jennifer, had been married for 16 days before the crash. They were 25 and 24 years old. In March, Kumar pleaded not guilty to manslaughter and reckless endangerment. His trial was set for 2027. Could face 20 years in prison. According to reports, he posted bail on April 2nd, was released. However, then arrested by Immigration and Customs Enforcement, who said the truck driver entered the U.S. illegally in 2022. Issued a CDL by Gavin Newsom's California. Then went on to recklessly drive a truck on America's highways, killing two honeymooners. Instead of cooperating with ICE law enforcement, Oregon's sanctuary politicians released this guy from jail back into American communities. Every time sanctuary politicians release a dangerous criminal illegal, they're gambling with more American lives. All right, sad but true, but trying to clean it up. Have a great Monday, greatest day of the week. May the 4th be with you. We'll see you back at the midnight hour Eastern time tonight, our next edition of the Steve Summers Overnight Drive.

0: USA Radio News, I'm Ron Warner. Los Angeles police officers involved in a disastrous fireworks explosion in 2021 received only brief suspensions.
1: That's according to recently leaked internal records from the LAPD. The blast in June of 2021 came after the LAPD botched its controlled detonation of fireworks that it seized from a home in South LA. Part of a city block was leveled and several people were injured. Out of the six bomb squad officers on the scene, the most serious punishment ended up being a suspension of 18 days without pay for the highest ranking member of the unit. Two bomb squad technicians were each suspended for 10 days for grossly misjudging the weight of fireworks they placed into a containment vessel before detonating them. I'm Daniel Martindale.
0: North Carolina lawmakers are trying to fix an accounting error that shortchanged the DMV, potentially impacting travel safety.
2: State lawmakers allowed the North Carolina Division of Motor Vehicles to charge fees for processing debit and credit cards, expecting to generate $24 million annually. However, the fees only brought in around $13 million per year, resulting in a significant shortfall. To cover the gap, the News and Observer reports the General Assembly plans to use funds from the State Highway Fund, which is typically used for road and bridge maintenance. I'm Scott Kimbler.
0: Delivery drones start flying between Brooklyn and Lower Manhattan today.
3: The Port Authority will use drones to deliver light cargo, like medical supplies, over the East River for the next year. New Yorkers not loving the idea.
4: There's more potential for mishap than anything because there's too much. And look, just look up. There's so much going on in this city.
5: It's just a start. That's the testing phase. If it works, obviously other things going to come behind it.
3: Officials say they'll assess the program's value and viability for expansion once the year's up, adding it could be the first step in delivering goods for public benefit around the region as a means of removing vehicles from congested roads. In New York, I'm Natalie Migliori.
0: From America's News Network, USA Radio News.
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0: An attendee at the White House Correspondents' Dinner says security may have been dangerously lax before the shooting. Hugh Doherty of the Daily Beast claims no bag checks or ID screenings were in place at the Washington Hilton where Donald Trump was set to appear. He says guests moved freely through the hotel, raising questions about how the suspect allegedly brought in weapon parts. Authorities have not confirmed those claims as the investigation continues. Today is the start of King Charles and Queen Camilla's multi-day visit to the U.S.
7: After meeting with President Trump, Charles and Camilla are expected in New York City, where they'll visit the 9/11 memorial for a ceremony, meet with 9/11 victim families, and spend time with New York first responders. Charles and Camilla are not expected to meet with Jeffrey Epstein victims. Royal author Alexander Larman says the situation's complicated since Charles's brother, the former Prince Andrew, is now under investigation related to ties with the convicted sex offender. In New York, I'm Scott Pringle.
0: New York City Mayor Zoran Mondani vetoes a protest policing bill, setting up a clash with Julie Menin. It's been a while since New Yorkers have gotten this warning, but it was only a matter of time.
8: City officials say there have been three incidents in as many months involving rabid raccoons. All of them have been in Brooklyn, with the most recent incident April 6th in Gerritsen Park. No humans were hurt, but officials remind you, if you see a raccoon acting aggressively or disoriented, stay far away. In New York, I'm Daria Aldinger.
0: I'm Ron Warner, USA Radio News.
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0: Alrighty, what do you say? Here we go. It's showtime. Time to wrap up a Monday from time zone to time zone. Turn the page on the calendar. We'll make our way into the 28th day of April here in 2026. So welcome aboard. Hey, trust your week's off to a good start. I know many in the trucking community getting back in the truck for the first time. Wrapping up the weekend for you. Hope you had a good weekend. Shall we say good evening to our friends on the West Coast? And good morning on the other side of the country as we cross over the midnight hour. Well, I can tell you this, it's a rainy night outside the secret bunker here southwest Ohio. Has been and continues to be a very active evening, Monday into Tuesday. From the Great Lakes through the Ohio Valley into portions of the South Central USA. Now, we have seen numerous tornado warnings as the evening has progressed. Fewer tornado warnings, more straight-line wind concerns with a well-defined squall line. Yeah, stretching now from northwest Ohio, yeah, right down through eastern Indiana, through south central, then kind of extending back to the southwest, right through about Evansville. You're going to be under the gun with strong straight-line winds in very short order. This line moving east and southeast, 50-plus miles per hour. So it's booking. Showers and storms extending through southernmost Illinois, that southeast corner of Missouri, then down into northeast Arkansas, into north-central Arkansas. Zoom in a little bit. Yeah, Jonesboro, you'll be looking at that line pushing through your area over the next few hours. I mentioned Evansville up to, say, Jasper, Indiana, to Columbus, Indiana. Indianapolis, the heaviest storm activity has passed to the east for you. You're just dealing with some of the lingering shower activity. Meanwhile, let's break it down from AccuWeather, a high risk of severe weather right on into our Monday night. A large portion of the Midwest. That threat including the potential for tornadoes that could remain on the ground for an extended period of time. Well, we saw that ramping up hours ago, Monday evening, that, of course, has continued after the sun has gone down. Even at this hour, I'll refresh, we've got several active tornado warnings. One in south-central Indiana, Brown County, Bartholomew County. As we speak at this moment, the other is in northern Arkansas, north-central Arkansas. Let's see, that particular advisory says a confirmed large, extremely dangerous tornado was located near Mountain View, moving east 25 miles per hour. So this one not just a radar indicated. It's a confirmed tornado there. So this is Stone County, Independence County, and Claiborne County. Again, that's north-central Arkansas. They say this is a PDS, particularly dangerous situation. Seek shelter immediately. So there you go. We'll continue to monitor things, but closely monitor the changing weather conditions from throughout the evening and overnight hours. We're going to be watching for discrete supercell thunderstorms. Those are the ones that often produce tornadoes and very large hail. Flash flooding is also going to be a concern where those downpours repeat. In addition to tornadoes, severe thunderstorms bringing damaging wind gusts and large hail. This is going to be pretty much the peak of a multi-day severe weather outbreak here overnight tonight. Other areas that would be at the risk for some of these stronger storms as we progress. Chicago, you've seen the heaviest line come through. I do see a few lingering thunder showers moving in from your northwest. Indianapolis, again, the strongest line has now passed. We've got Nashville, Tennessee, Louisville, Kentucky, Cape Girardeau, Missouri, and Little Rock that could all see strong storms continuing into your Monday night. After several hours of discrete supercell storms, the main line, which has really pretty much come together, an intense squall line advancing to the east and southeast overnight. During that time, damaging winds and torrential rain leading to flash flooding becoming the main threats. Now, the severe threat doesn't end here tonight. More severe thunderstorms are anticipated for Tuesday from parts of southern Ohio to West Virginia, extending into central Texas. Storms from Monday night are going to actually persist right on into Tuesday morning, after which we'll see some of the daytime heating triggering new thunderstorms that may become severe by midday into the afternoon hours. All modes of severe weather possible for Tuesday and Tuesday night. Damaging winds, hail, a few tornadoes, not as great a threat of tornadic activity for the day ahead versus Monday. A large portion of Arkansas, including Little Rock, could be the focal point for some of those discrete supercell thunderstorms and tornadoes later Tuesday afternoon and Tuesday evening. The potential for widespread severe weather eases by midweek. The storm and the trailing cold front will produce a zone of steady, drenching rain from Pennsylvania to New Jersey, northward all the way up into New England and parts of Ontario and Quebec in Canada. Further south, say from Maryland and West Virginia to the Carolinas, a few heavy, gusty, locally severe thunderstorms may be seen midweek. Further to the southwest, another pocket of heavy, gusty, locally severe thunderstorms will congregate from southwest Georgia and northern Florida to the coastal and central areas of Texas come Wednesday. Those showers should ease some of the long-term drought conditions in parts of the east. More rain will be needed to alleviate the drought that continues heavily in the southeastern USA. This front may stall over the south central and southeastern states later this week into the weekend. While that setup could lead to some severe weather and flash flooding, it could also bring the beneficial rain and the much-needed drought relief. All right, we'll take a more in-depth dive at that much-needed rain across the southeastern states. Meanwhile, for our friends in the Northeast, you started the week off, warm it up a little bit, enjoyed a pretty nice day for your Monday. For a good portion of Tuesday, that trend will continue before this system crossing through the Great Lakes and Ohio Valley makes its way into your neck of the woods by midweek. It's also going to bring in some much colder temperatures. It looks like we're not quite done with frost and freeze situations in parts of the Northeast from the middle to latter portions of the week ahead here. Meanwhile, trust your week's off to a good start around the country. It's 844-844-3388. Well, hello to the guardian of chaos out of the box with 48 degrees in the Nutmeg State. Back to the mid-60s today. How about it? Nothing like the NHL playoffs. Hey, stay safe out there. Thank you for the good ride. Let me see. Matthew checks in. Good evening, Steve. Your former favorite listener from the previous station. Just to let everybody know, we escaped the worst of that severe weather this past day. We did get some pretty good winds from some of our thunderstorms through the afternoon and evening. We had the sirens go almost a half dozen times, and every time it did, it was because there were radar-indicated rotation. We ultimately got some small hail. I'd like to thank everyone. If anyone prayed for us today, thank you so much. Really appreciate it. On a much lighter note, I was able to watch some of the NBA playoff action and the hockey playoffs tonight. Looks like the Cardinals snapped their losing streak with a nice win against the Pirates in the first of a four-game series. Hello, Pappy. Saddle up, nocturnal listeners. It's the midnight hour. The overnight drive is hammered down. What a breath of fresh air. The tubes came out. I haven't been able to breathe this good in like 10 years. So he's given a big thumbs up to the procedure. I've read the manifesto from the leftist teacher in California who breached the perimeter at the White House Correspondents' Dinner in an attempt to assassinate the president. Sounded like straight out of the mouth of our leftist politicians and media outlets. So, great job, commies. Your tactics are working. 63 degrees, Harrison, Ohio. Got some rain, some thunder. Snuggle up to whomever, whatever, break out the raincoats. Stay dry out there, folks. Yeah, Pappy, I know we've had several lines of thunderstorms here in our region, southwest Ohio. They're saying that's still kind of like the appetizer, our main event. Yeah, still coming our way over the next few hours. I think this line should begin to lose its intensity, the punch. We've seen with all the activity, the showers and thunderstorms we've already seen, should be helping to kind of stabilize the atmosphere from our area and on further to the east. But still going to be watching out for maybe some of this line bringing maybe 50, 60 mile an hour straight line winds, they tell us. Additional rumbles of thunder through the overnight hours. Hello to Crazy Ray, West Michigan, checking in for the best 5 hours on the radio. Gary Montgomery, hello, Steve, the overnight crew. How about a Taco Tuesday? Here it is. Jeffrey on board, Southern Florida. Morning, Steve, in the overnight family. Country Bumpkin is in the house. Morning, Steve. We're listening in. Good to have you on board there, Country Bumpkin. We'll roll down the line, get the new day underway. More on our traveler's weather, industry headlines, updates, and the latest again. Dissecting the Secret Service response to the incident there over the weekend. More to be done. What's happening with U.S. dialogue with Iran? It does not appear there's much progress being made on that front. Plenty of industry headlines to get to and so much more. Great to have you with us as we get a new day underway.
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0: right, Buckeye Boy, checking in from Ackworth, Georgia, 66 degrees. It was actually a little cool this morning, warmed up, a very pleasant start to the week here. Got my three deliveries and two pickups done. Worked my tail off Monday. Pretty much took me all day. I am beat. I was going to load Thursday for Springfield, Missouri, and deliver Monday, but I'm going to have another truck do it. I'm pretty tired. I need some rest. How is that scumbag Jimmy Kimmel still have a job after the comments he made to the First Lady? Yeah, this guy's evil, disgusting, subhuman. Anyway, have a great night, everybody. Be careful out there. I haven't really paid a whole lot of attention. I guess Jimmy Kimmel, yeah, his comments were Thursday night's program, which was two nights before the attempted shooting there on the president and other dignitaries. Just a very ill-timed, something along the lines that he felt like the First Lady looked like a widow in waiting, as he put it. Wow, whoops, widow in waiting. Yeah, we'll see where that goes. President Trump, kind of lashing out, said, get rid of this guy now. But we roll on down the line. We've got Eskimo Mom, howdy, Overnight Drive Nation, happy Tuesday, whatever day it is. Hey, 1 week till Cinco de Mayo and the Ohio primary. We are now 12 days from the Mother's Day. That means we're 11 days from the Mother's Day convoy. That's Saturday before Mother's Day there. Mannheim, PA. 54 days till Father's Day and the first day of summer. So here we are. Got one more night off before going back to the grindstone in about 18 hours or so. Anyone traveling anywhere, the Great Lakes takes back toward Arkansas. Many are dealing with severe weather tonight. We have a severe thunderstorm warning in effect till 1 a.m., much of the I-75 corridor, parts of Ohio, parts of Interstate 70 there in eastern Indiana. I had a coworker posting earlier that he had to park it on the shoulder of a ramp to let the weather pass due to the rain and the wind at the time. He was rolling I-65 north of Indy at that point. We're kind of rainy, windy, 64 degrees at the Home 20 in Sydney, Ohio at this hour. All right, Pappy said, I can't get the dog to go outside. Thunderstorms. I'm with you. Same with me. Yeah, they run out. At least they did run out, pee, but they came right back in the door. All right, Daniel checking in. A little cold over here in North Dakota tonight. We're still at 34 degrees. Bill. Hello, Bill. 58 degrees. Rainy here at the Home 20, Hurricane, Wisconsin. I usually work 10 hours every night. Since the plant is on a maintenance shutdown, I've been cut back to 5 hours a day. I know they make up for it after the plant gets back up and running next week. A brewery owner from Minocqua, Wisconsin, getting some backlash for celebrating the assassination attempts on the president, actually said he'd serve free beer at his brewery if someone successfully does it. Wow. Yeah, that guy needs to see prison bars. Have a great night, drivers. Be safe out there. Do these people not think? Think of what you're saying. A free beer at the brewery here if someone can successfully get the job done. Sick, sick people out there. Meanwhile, Larry checking in. Good afternoon. Hammer down, 60 degrees, Plattekill, New York, kicking the week off. It's round one to Schenectady. Nap time is over. It's time to ride. All right, thank you much. Santa Claus, top of the morning, Steve. 62 degrees here in Elk Grove, California. It's a nice, calm evening here. Santa Claus out. All right, thank you for checking in there on the West Coast. Uncle Chops in the house. Morning, Steve, and the Overnight Drive crew. Snuffy and Granny. Hello, morning, Steve. Still listening from the Home 20. We had a little bit of a snafu, a.k.a. a screw-up in the company office. Human Resources is still getting we're still getting our paperwork finished. Looks like maybe we'll be back to work this weekend. All right. Yes, Buckeye Boy, you're right. She said they can't think. They're possessed with Trump derangement syndrome. It is 844-844-3388. 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
1: USA Radio News, I'm Anthony Lucero. Press Secretary Caroline Leavitt says the White House Correspondents' Dinner was hijacked by a man intent on killing the President of the United States.
2: No other president in history has faced such repeated, serious attempts on his life.
1: She's urging an end to left-wing rhetoric, saying it fuels violence as she spoke today ahead of maternity leave on Friday. Senator Katie Britt of Alabama is introducing legislation to fund President Trump's White House ballroom project with $400 million in federal money.
3: Being more prepared means having a facility like this ballroom where we can have secure location for the President of the United States.
1: Trump's push tied to security concerns after the White House Correspondents' Dinner shooting.
4: At the closing bell, the Dow Jones Industrial Average lost 62 points, the S&P 500 rose 8 points, and the NASDAQ gained 50 points. I'm Sarah Lee Kessler.
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0: right, they tell us some much-needed rain coming your way for parts of the south central and southeast USA starting later today. And then rain chances, you know, off and on each day through the upcoming weekend. It's not going to fully end the drought, they tell us, but definitely some short-term relief, especially easing the wildfire threat where we see some of these soaking downpours. This frontal system will be capable of producing some severe thunderstorms for some, pushing toward the Interstate 10 and 20 corridors as we head toward midweek, before then stalling over the region later in the week. That means downpours will focus on the southern plains, the mid-Mississippi and Tennessee valleys later today before spreading to the central Gulf Coast and southern Atlantic states come Atlantic seaboard come Wednesday. Now, we could see several inches of rain possible. Believe it or not, the risk of some localized flash flooding. Not all the rain falls at once. It's going to come in several rounds over multiple days. They tell us a general 1 to 4 inches of rain forecast between now and next weekend from central and northern Texas to northern Alabama, western Tennessee. Areas further east from northern Florida to North Carolina, lighter amounts from, say, a half inch to maybe 1 inch of rain. Yeah, some areas will see locally higher amounts. Others might be missed entirely by the wet weather. It's going to be kind of a hit-and-miss scenario. Yeah, rain has been kind of sporadic from parts of Texas and Oklahoma to Florida, Georgia, and the Carolinas since the start of the new year. Yeah, it's well beyond abnormally dry conditions. We're talking extreme and, in some cases, exceptional drought. Yeah, multiple locations in the southeast have seen less than 10% of their historic average rainfall here in the month of April. As we continue to watch numerous wildfires in the southeast and the southern high plains, yeah, more than 22,000 acres, or I'm sorry, 22,000 fires have burned over 1.8 million acres on a national level so far this year. Of course, last week, state of emergency was declared in Georgia. Wildfires have led to evacuations in both Georgia and Florida, with multiple homes destroyed. Yeah, last number I saw as we were kind of wrapping things up last evening was more than 120 homes have been burned. All right, coming up, we'll get to some of the industry headlines. First, new details. We confirm now, they're saying, the Secret Service agents fired 5 shots at the man planning to assassinate the president. He wasn't hit. They may have accidentally struck one of their own. According to the acting attorney general this past day, Todd Blanche, telling reporters Monday, agents subdued the alleged gunman only after he tripped and fell while he was trying to breach the security checkpoint. One Secret Service officer was shot in the chest, but the ballistic vest saved his life. The heroic officer who was hit, 5 times shots were fired. When asked whether Allen fired the shot that hit the agent, Blanche said at this point he could not confirm that. The forensic analysis is still ongoing. We want to get this right, he said. So we're looking into that. Either way, the officer did not suffer serious injuries due to the bulletproof vest. Despite missing every shot, Blanche praised the Secret Service. Law enforcement did not fail. The Justice Department accusing Allen, we now have 3 federal charges, including attempting to assassinate the President of the United States. Conviction on that is the possibility of life in prison. They updated that he had traveled, Alan traveled by train from Los Angeles to Washington, checking into the Hilton Hotel, hosting the dinner before, the night before. Yeah, as we've all seen the video now, rushing past the Secret Service screening area, armed with a shotgun, handgun, and knives. Though he had been able to continue just one additional flight of stairs, had he been, he could have breached the dining hall, where President Trump and his top officials were actually dining. Now, he also is facing a second charge of transportation of a firearm in interstate commerce with intent to commit a felony. The third charge is using a firearm during a crime of violence, minimum of 10 years, as well as the possibility of life imprisonment if prosecutors can prove the weapon was discharged. Now, he's being represented, they tell us, by court-appointed attorneys. They said no drugs in his system. According to the manifesto that he had sent to family members moments before his planned attack, he was attempting to take out the president and members of the inner circle. Yeah, his manifesto read, "Turning the other cheek is for when you yourself are oppressed. I'm not the person raped in a detention center. I'm not the fisherman executed without trial." All right, after being evacuated, of course, yeah, President Trump noted, the hotel is not a particularly secure venue. Yeah, Alan's next court appearance, they say, is slated for this Thursday. Yeah, without going through all the same details as we just shared, Press Secretary Karoline Leavitt said the suspect, quote, sought to assassinate Trump. What was supposed to be a fun night at the White House Correspondents Association dinner, with President Trump delivering jokes, celebrating free speech, hijacked by a depraved, crazy person who sought to assassinate the president and kill as many top Trump administration officials as possible. "I was with President Trump and the First Lady backstage after we were quickly ushered to safety by Secret Service. President Trump was truly fearless. But as he said last night, this political violence has to end." Now, she confirmed a Secret Service agent, now she said, was shot by the suspect. So there's a little confliction here. Thanking the brave agents who took a bullet in the chest and moved to neutralize the shooter. But the president also confirmed the manifesto's existence. Clear from his writings that he hates Christians. The guy is very sick. When you read his manifesto, he hates Christians. That's one thing for sure. He's a very troubled guy. The Secret Service has now apparently interviewed his sister, who apparently claimed her brother made radical statements and referred to a plan that he was going to do something. Alan was also confirmed to have purchased a shotgun and two handguns prior to the dinner. So that was a question I also had. If he traveled via train, did he transport the weapons across the country? I've never traveled by train. I just assume traveling by train is much like traveling by plane. His potential political affiliation is further reinforced by his reported participation in the No Kings protests. He had made a $25 donation to the former Democrat presidential nominee Kamala Harris. All right, we do know that President Trump insists they're going to reschedule the White House correspondents' dinner, saying we're not going to let anybody take over our society. I did hear in one of his statements there over the weekend, I think Sunday, something along the lines, we're going to get this rescheduled. He said, hopefully within the next 30 days. No idea where that would be taking place. And one thing that crossed my mind, we all know they had just finished, they were finishing up the appetizer portion of their big meal. They're at the correspondents' dinner. And say, what about all the food? There were thousands of people there. Yeah, undoubtedly about to be served a wonderful steak dinner. Apparently, the good news, they say, those thousands of meals that went unserved were donated for a good cause. The Hilton donated the roughly 2,600 unserved dinners to a couple of shelters for abused women and children. A statement says the Hilton donated the 2,600 dinners that went unserved. They freeze-dried the steak and lobster for longer shelf life before giving them to the shelters for abused women and children. She said a huge thank you to the staff that ultimately had to work throughout the night under terrible circumstances. So, what's the process of freeze-drying the steak and the lobster? But, all right. 844-844-3388 as we get a new day underway. The Steve Summers Overnight Drive.
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0: There we go. Trust your week's off to a good start. Hard to believe we're counting down the final couple of days of April here. 30 days in the month, so here 28th coming our way. Wow. Where does the time go? Hey, we'll ask our old pal, are you with me? Hello, Big Ed.
1: Hello, Steve, I'm with you. I don't know, to me, April's been a long month, man.
0: Really?
1: I don't know what it is. It just seems like to me it's dragged on, and I'm ready for it to be over. And you know, all these tornadoes we've been getting, they've been cool weather tornadoes. You let there about the end of May, first part of June, it really goes to heating up. And even in your neck of the woods, you might want to keep your eye to the sky, because I think we're going to get a few of these big F4, F5 tornado storms, and we're going to see some destruction going on across this tornado belt.
0: Yep.
1: I mean, because a lot of it, just like I say, it's been a cool spring around here. And, just getting into the 75 degrees and then a cool front flashes with that. Wait till we get in the 80s and 90s and even 100s. That, boy, we're going to see some, I think it's going to be one heck of a year for tornadoes and Tornado Alley. That storm the other night, that was unexpected, because you could see it. I could see it from my driveway, that tornado up there that hit Enid.
0: I was wondering, so where are you in proximity to Enid?
1: I'm right about 20 miles straight south.
0: Wow.
1: Right up 81 Highway. Matter of fact, I think I shared a picture with you where it shows that tornado on the south side of that bridge. Did you get that picture?
0: I don't think so. Did you send it like in
1: Messenger? Yeah, I sent it in Messenger. Okay. I shared it with you the other night. I'd called you to talk to you about that night.
0: We were kicking off, the Make-A-Wish. Yeah, spent about 30
1: minutes. Yeah, so I thought, I didn't want to take away from that, so I just backed out and talked about it another day. But I went up by there yesterday, and, man, I don't know how. Well, it's great that nobody lost their life. I mean, it destroyed that housing addition. And it, as it was tracking, it would have shifted just a little bit more to the north. That would have been more damage. It would have ran right into two different housing additions. And as much damage as we got, it would have been a whole lot more, I can assure you. But it's just phenomenal to watch that. It's just Mother Nature.
0: Yeah.
1: At her finest, you know, just like when we get them hurricanes down there and the damage and everything it does down there. So, I just think it's going to get worse here in the next 4 weeks. So I just know I'm glad April's over with. Steve, let me ask something. When are people going to be held accountable for the words? I know we got freedom of speech.
0: Right.
1: But that crap Fallon gets up there and starts mouthing off toward the president's wife, toward the president, that, and they keep saying, this violence has got to stop. How the hell does it stop when a man that's in his position it'd be like you in your position. You got a lot of ears, you got a lot of people listening. If you just spewed hate, some nut out there listening, Steve Summers think it'd be all right if I go out here and shoot at a senator or a president or whatever. It's just like this guy, what he did. He hated conservatives. He hated Christians.
0: Yep.
1: So I'm a conservative. I feel like I'm a Christian. I'm supposed to worry if I go to church and some nut wants to blow my damn head off because of my faith and my beliefs. I don't sit around and would advocate violence towards the liberal left. I detest any violence towards any individual for their beliefs or their faith. So when is our judicial system going to put a stop to it? I think Fallon ought to be hauled into court and held accountable for his words, for his actions. What's your thoughts?
0: Boy, it's a fine line. Where do you draw the line? I mean, you got the freedom of speech, but when you say things that could incite violence, that's crossing the line. If I'm not mistaken, that's kind of like where the law stands right now. If you're going to be inciting violence, but the left does it every day.
1: Yes, they do, and then they sit around and act like they're not doing anything wrong, or they shouldn't be held accountable for their actions or their thoughts. It's just deplorable. It'd be like me getting on there and say, "Oh, hey man, we need to shoot a Kamala Harris because of her left-leaning thoughts."
0: Yeah,
1: you can't do that. I could be held accountable for that. You know, I try to watch my words when I'm speaking, and even any caller that calls in here, you know, you got to watch what you're saying.
0: Right.
1: Just because you can get on this radio and spout off, don't mean you can't be held accountable, because you can. It's like that. It's like Facebook. You can be held accountable for what they call cyberbullying.
0: Mm-hmm.
1: And so people need to wake up. I've kind of got off Facebook. I try to keep my comments to myself, and I don't. If something that I'm disagreeing with, I just run right through it and just push it away. So I don't know. I just want to call in and give my. Oh, right quick. I was sure glad that Vanderbilt quarterback didn't get. Drafted. The drunk called in and talked about that.
0: I actually haven't talked anything. As far as the draft itself.
1: Yeah, you know who we're talking about, right?
0: I am not familiar. No.
1: Yeah, you are. He's a quarterback of Vanderbilt that was tooting his own horn. How he should have won the Heisman Trophy.
0: Oh, and that guy. Well, he didn't get drafted.
1: No, he didn't. He wasn't even Mr. Irrelevant.
0: Wow.
1: And I think a lot of who was it? They said, I guess maybe the Stetson with Georgia took him. One of them took $1 million hit just by getting drafted. He got his wages lowered, which I think is funny. But a lot of these coaches in the NFL, they watch that. These guys, they want to be team players. They want to be bouncing from team to team and then sitting around tooting their own horns. Who wants that headache brought into your team camaraderie?
0: Right.
1: So, yeah, I'm glad to see, even though I don't really watch too much NFL, but I'm glad to see that some of these pro teams are holding these, I refer to them as punks, mm-hmm. accountable for their actions. So, well, that's all my excuse, Steve. I just want to call in and say hello. And we're listening to you.
0: All right. Well, hey, good to hear from you.
1: Go ahead.
0: Good to hear from you, Big Ed. There you go. Are you with me? All right. 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
3: USA

0: Iran's latest proposal, which would reopen the Strait of Hormuz while the U.S. lifts the blockade of Iranian ports at the same time. However, nuclear talks are going to be delayed. King Charles and Queen Camilla's first official trip to the United States is underway, with a start in Washington before they head north.
1: The king and queen slated to be in New York City Wednesday. In Manhattan, they will attend a ceremony at the 9/11 Memorial, meet with 9/11 victim families, and New York first responders. The couple also expected to meet Mayor Zoran Mamdani. Charles and Camilla are not planning to meet with Jeffrey Epstein victims. While some have called for such a meeting, Buckingham Palace has acknowledged concern, given Charles's brother, the former Prince Andrew, is under investigation in the UK over his ties to the late convicted sex offender. Andrew has since been stripped of his royal titles. In New York, I'm Liz Warner.
0: Google employees are urging the CEO to reject any deals with the Pentagon to use the company's artificial intelligence in classified settings.
2: More than 600 employees at Google DeepMind and Cloud signed a letter to Sundar Pichai arguing that Google does not have a way to guarantee the company's tools would not risk unmonitored harm. The letter comes nearly 2 months after Anthropic was dropped by the Department of War for requesting guardrails around AI use for domestic mass surveillance or autonomous weapons. Google is reportedly negotiating an agreement with the Pentagon to deploy its Gemini AI models in classified settings. I'm Jim Roop.
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6: I was in the house in my bedroom and my daughter was eating cereal at the kitchen table. Then there was a really loud boom.
0: A North Dakota lawmaker is dead following her plane crashing near Minneapolis.
7: Authorities say State Representative Liz Conmey died along with her pilot when their Beechcraft Bonanza went down in Brooklyn Park Saturday morning. The Brooklyn Park Police Department said no one on the ground was injured, no property damaged. Conmey was a Fargo Democrat running for re-election. She is survived by four children. John Summers, USA Radio News.
0: Popular video game Fortnite will refund players who purchased in-game items connected with the singer David.
8: Starting Tuesday, anyone who purchased David-related items will be eligible for an immediate self-service refund. Fortnite previously offered four items related to the singer, who was behind bars on suspicion of murdering a 14-year-old girl. That includes one of his songs, Locked and Loaded, which was the official anthem of the 2025 Fortnite Global Championship. The song was released on September 3rd, 2025, 5 days before the remains of Celeste Rivas Hernandez were found. David, real name David Burke, was an avid Fortnite player. I'm Daniel Martindale.
0: Severe storms are rolling through several states tonight, with forecasters warning of damaging winds, tornadoes, and very large hail across the Central Plains, as well as the mid-Mississippi River Valley. A tornado watch is in effect for parts of Illinois and Missouri. St. Louis is in the bullseye of the latest threat. For USA Radio News, I'm Anthony Lucero.
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0: righty. Hey, we're making our way into a brand new day. From coast to coast, turn the page on the calendar. 28th day of April. Here comes a Taco Tuesday. Yes, indeed. Yeah, trust your week's off to a good start here. Rainy night. That's what we've got outside the secret bunker. Now we'll get some of the other listening friends like Gilligan checking in. Morning, Steve, fellow listeners. Driving in the dim moonlight atop Fancy Gap, Virginia. 56 degrees at this hour. All right, drivers, keep your shiny side up. Michael checking in. What's up, Treacle? Take care. He said, I got to get some rest. Got a long day of paving coming our way today. All right, thanks for checking in, though. He joins in to, hey, as always, give us a like on the YouTube channel. Hey, we got a kind of the roller coaster ride in the Northeast that has no signs of changing as we wrap up April and roll into May. Yeah, a relatively warm start to your week is going to give way for a rather prolonged, rainy, chilly pattern starting midweek here. After a relatively damp, cool weekend, you got a bit of nicer weather to kick the week off. Monday should continue on into your Tuesday here. Yeah, 60s and 70s for most areas away from the coast. We saw this past day, saw a little more sunshine. Hang in there. Wednesday, everything kind of turns toward the wet side as your storm moves in from the Midwest. And it's not going to be in any sort of a hurry to leave. The rain that's forecast to fall in the mid to late week for the Northeast in New England, it's going to be a good soaker, a soaking rain for many. That should be beneficial in the short term, as much of the area could see half inch to an inch of rain. Like many areas in the east, dealing with very dry conditions, the steadiest, heaviest rain will fall in the Wednesday through Wednesday night time frame. In some of the lower line, poor drainage areas could see some localized flooding, slowing your commute for the middle of the week. Same area of high pressure that brought the nice weather to start the week will actually doom the Northeast from enjoying any more beginning later in the week. It's going to set up shop offshore in the northern Atlantic, and it's going to act kind of like a roadblock, allowing that midweek storm to just hang out, lingering right through the end of the week in the New England area. Plus, you're going to have some chillier air moving in behind the storm with some gusty north to northwest winds, dropping temperatures up to 15 degrees below average for most areas for the second half of the week. So we could see some late-season snowflakes in the mountains of northern New England and the Adirondacks of upstate New York. We could see another pretty significant widespread frost or freeze event across portions of Michigan and the interior western New York, where growing season was just getting started. Of course, last week we did see a rather significant freeze event damaging some crops in the mid-Atlantic states from Virginia and West Virginia north into Pennsylvania. Many of these areas appear to be either too cloudy or not cold enough to see a repeat of that coming up later this week. So that's good news there. Michael, hello. Hello, Steve. A stormy night in Newport, Kentucky. All right, Scrapyard is on board. I'll be back later. It's break time, reload time. Break time is over. Yeah, got to get to work. All right, coming up, we'll see what Eagle has on his mind. Pappy I guess feeling better, huh? You can breathe through your nose.
1: I can breathe clearly now. The rain is gone. Man, Steve, what a difference, my man. Man, I'm telling you, he pulled them tubes out, and it wasn't that big a deal. I thought it was going to be a bigger deal. He goes, now I got a stitch in there. I'll cut that stitch out, pull these things out. You don't need no Novocaine, nothing. No big deal. And I'm like, all right, we'll see about this.
0: Yeah.
1: Really wasn't that. He was right. It wasn't that big a deal. And, man, he pulled them things out. Steve, I wasn't in the office 10 minutes. And he suctioned some stuff out of there, you know, and I'm literally looking at him like, are you kidding me? I said, are these going to start shrinking? I said, because I haven't breathed like this in 10 years. He just smiled. I wonder if he gets reactions like that to everybody. And it probably does, you know. I don't even say it's a little sore. I guess it's, you know, from having them tubes in there, it's a little still sore, I guess, a little swelling up. But, man, I'm driving home breathing like, oh, my God. So, yeah, thumbs up. Whether I do it again or not, I don't know.
0: Right,
1: I'm
0: right.
1: Telling you, I'm glad I done it. Let's put it that way. So, man, you know what Big Ed was saying about when does it cross the line? When does this rhetoric cross the line? I thought I'd maybe try to share some things with you. When does a threat become criminal?
0: When is it beyond free speech, right?
1: Gotcha. So, in the criminal world, say you get a run where somebody says, hey, dude threatened me, I want to press charges, right? So there has to be a direct threat, right? That's the key word here, a direct threat. Like if somebody calls, you get a run, have an argument with my neighbor. He says, you keep this up, you'll be sorry. He's threatening me. Well, did he? what am I going to arrest him for? Usually a threat involves a menacing charge of some sort. Menacing means you stated you was going to inflict physical harm to somebody, I'll kick your ass, right, is a direct threat. Aggravated menacing bumps it up to where you start talking about causing serious physical harm or death, I'll kill you. Mm-hmm. Step foot on my property again, I'll kill you. It's pretty much a direct threat. So these leftists know, Steve, you know, they don't make these direct threats. They insinuate. Many times I went to runs where people were like, he's harassing me, I want him arrested. Well, guess what, pal? There's no ORC code, Ohio Revised Code, criminal book for harassment. There is no, doesn't exist. But what these leftists do is they insinuate with no evidence.
0: So for Jimmy Kimmel to say the Melania looks like a widow in waiting, it's not a threat. It's very, very poor in taste, though.
1: Yeah, I think he made the comment she would glow. She would have a glow about her if she became a widow or something of that nature. So what needs to be done in situations where it's really not a criminal act, right? People need to be held accountable. And how do you do that? It's unfortunate that a lot of Disney should fire his ass, Steve. It's that simple. He should be fired. He was already fired once. over the comments with Charlie Kirk.
0: Mm-hmm.
1: Now, it's my understanding, Disney just got a new CEO. He's only been around for 6 weeks. This could be his last one. I don't know his name, but from what I understand, what everybody was saying, this guy's real leftist, right? So let's see what this new guy does, you know? And I'm really, you know, and you hear everybody say, it's got to stop. It's not going to stop, Steve. These people are not going to stop. They need to be held accountable. There was a, this was local. I don't know if you've seen this on the local news. Some lady worked at a daycare center, made a comment, dang on it. Wasn't a threat or anything. It's something to do with Trump. Too bad the guy didn't succeed. Something of that nature. I don't know, right? Fired her ass the next day. You know? And I think it was the local Fox. Some of these news media personnel, I mean, they found this girl's address. They found this lady's address. They found a phone number. Ended up talking to a friend. Well, she's just too upset to talk right now. Well, she should be. Remember I said a couple weeks ago that they got to one-up themselves. You know, to become a member of the club, you got to one-up yourself. So when Trump first got elected, they pulled the old card they pulled on every other president, and every other president backed down because they didn't want to be called a racist, right? So without no evidence, no proof, he's a racist. When Trump just kind of gave him the double barrel middle finger, didn't play their game, they had to step it up. He's a Marxist now. He's in cahoots with Russia. He's a Marxist. Well, when that didn't work, let's up it up some more. He's Hitler. And nothing they say, or it works in their little world, but not in the real world. And we live in reality where they don't live in reality. So what I'm getting at here, is this wannabe assassin teacher wrote in his manifesto that Trump's a pedophile. And he came from California, and I should have wrote this down, I don't know the senator's name, on videotape recently, within the last few weeks, given interviews saying that Trump's a convicted rapist and he's a pedophile. Steve, would you rather be called Hitler or would you rather be called a pedophile? I think pedophile's worse. You know, mm-hmm. That's just one label, man. You know what I'm saying? You know, you can go to prison and be called Hitler. You don't want to go to prison and be called a pedophile. And so apparently this senator is in the district where this teacher lives. So did he see this senator making these comments? Is that why he wrote that in his manifesto? Dude, they got him alive. And I'm telling you right now, if he admitted, oh, that senator said he was a pedophile and a convicted rapist, and he deserves to be dead. Should maybe try to go after that senator for complicity, maybe. Here's the thing, Steve. You start making false allegations with no evidence of this nature, You need to be held accountable. You can be held accountable in civil court, and usually even in civil court, you have to prove that you sustained some sort of loss somehow, either monetarily loss or loss in social status, something that caused you either financial loss or something to win a civil suit, even if somebody makes a claim against you that's false. Well, he hurt my feelings. You might not win it. Maybe if Grump, you're listening, you might know more about this than me, honestly. When it comes to civil suits and slander, any attorneys out here, give us a call. So that's their game. They want to insinuate these things with no proof and no evidence. If he's a pedophile, where's the proof, Steve? Where's the evidence? If they actually had evidence on this man, Steve would be blasted all over every news channel 24/7.
0: And that's all the correlation to the Epstein stuff. And we said that would have all been released over the previous 4 years if anything existed. Yeah, hold the thought. We have to pause back into...
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0: All right, welcome back, Pappy. Isn't the old adage, if you tell a lie enough times, even the person telling the lie begins to think it's true?
1: Yes, sir. The old gaslighting, right?
0: Mm-hmm.
1: You tell a lie, you repeat it. You tell it convincingly, and then you hide the people from the truth. And, Steve, that's all I'm concerned about is the truth. And I'm telling you right now, if it came out, it was a proven fact, substantiated, convicted, whatever, that Trump was a pedophile raping 10-year-old kids, throw him in jail for the rest of his life. And see, the right will call out where the left won't. They will protect their own at all costs, no matter what. We're conservatives and real people, you know. If you're wrong, you're wrong. So that, you know, they don't make direct threats, and that's how they bounce around this, you know. When a guy calls up, leaves a message, and you keep this up, you're going to be sorry. See what happens. Hey, this guy's threatening me. Nah. Guy calls up. I'm going to come over there with a gun and put a bullet in your head. Now, that's a direct threat. So that's how they get around this. Mm-hmm. You see that I mentioned the other night they were holding up these signs saying death to tyrants, right? Now, you hold up a sign, say they were death to pedophiles. And you see that sign, and you'd probably be like, yeah, okay, I kind of agree with that, right? You're a pedophile. You go around raping little 10-year-olds, 8-year-old kids. Mm-hmm. Yeah. Fine with me. It's not a direct threat towards any specific individual. It's just a generalized statement. But then when you hold up that sign, death to pedophiles, and the next day the media is blasting it, and these politicians are calling Trump a pedophile, it plants that seed in somebody's head. And then some people are calling this teacher, hey, he's crazy, man. He's crazy. No, I don't think he's just a typical leftist. He ain't crazy. Steve, this was a supposedly educated man. I read that manifesto, and Steve, this guy had a major or a master's degree. This didn't say, I mean, this is the best this dude can do in his man. And he's willing to apologize. Steve, you're not sorry. If you were sorry, you wouldn't have done it to begin with. So he's not sorry for what he's apologized to his family members.
0: It sounds like he thought he was probably going to be dead trying to carry out this act of evil. Yeah, it's Newsbreak, the Steve Summers Overnight Drive.
4: USA Radio News, I'm Anthony Lucero. Press Secretary Caroline Leavitt says the White House Correspondents' Dinner was hijacked by a man intent on killing the President of the United States.
5: No other president in history has faced such repeated, serious attempts on his life.
4: She's urging an end to left-wing rhetoric, saying it fuels violence, as she spoke today ahead of maternity leave on Friday. Senator Katie Britt of Alabama is introducing legislation to fund President Trump's White House ballroom project with $400 million in federal money.
6: Being more prepared means having a facility like this ballroom where we can have secure location for the President of the United States.
4: Trump's push tied to security concerns after the White House Correspondents' Dinner shooting.
7: At the closing bell, the Dow Jones Industrial Average lost 62 points, the S&P 500 rose 8 points, and the NASDAQ gained 50 points. I'm Sarah Lee Kessler.
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0: Friday, back at it here. Plenty of room for you at 844-844-3388. Wrapping up a Monday. Turning the page. Taco Tuesday coming our way. Hey, got your email from Flying Too Low. He says, good morning, Steve. We're going to be driving up from Mississippi for the Mother's Day convoy. But tonight, yeah, we're flying too low. Again, delivering the propellers out there. That's appropriate handle, flying too low. All righty, Pappy, sorry about that.
1: No, thanks for holding me over. Let me touch on a couple more things, and I'll get off here. But I think this is important. See, the Democrats have always been the party of control. Always. They want to control you. They were the party of slavery. They wanted to own you. We fought a civil war against them because they wanted to own another human being and didn't want to give that right up. That's just a fact. One of my daughters, several years ago, and Steve, I'm sure a lot of your listeners are going to be able to relate to me here. And it goes both ways, not just with males, but with females. But how many of you out there listening had a family member, a daughter, specifically because that was the case in my case here. One of my daughters, my middle daughter, Melissa, was seeing a dude, and he was the controlling type, right? And we all know what I'm talking about. They want to control you. They want to know who you're talking to on the phone, accuse you of doing things that you're not doing, become violent with you, to literally control you like the Democrats want to. And I knew this was going on. I never seen any marks on her. She called me one day, crying. And she didn't live far. It's about a mile away. And I get a phone call. Dad, you need to get over here. And she's, I can tell, things aren't. Steve, I'm telling you what. First thing I said when I came through that door, and he's still there. They're arguing over the damn dog. He's wanting to take the dog. She's not wanting him to. First thing I said when I came through that door, and he's standing right there, and I look him right in the face, I said, did he put his hands on you? And she said, no. And it's a good thing for him, because that dog would have stayed there. If she would have said yes, I'd probably be sitting in prison right now. Still. That was probably 15, 20 years ago. Well, I convinced her to let him take the damn dog, but that was a situation where she was able to get out of it, right? And hopefully, if you don't know what I'm talking about or haven't had anybody in this type of situation, it doesn't happen to you because it's not a happy feeling. And that's what these Democrats do. They want to control you. They want the government to control you. Right? Let the government take care of you. Let the government feed you, give you food stamps, right? Give you child care vouchers, give you Section 8 housing. We'll provide all for you, but we're going to control you, man. Right? And they're the party of violence. Steve, out of all the assassinations attempts, there's only been one president that was a Democrat. And by today's standards, a Republican. And that was JFK. Every other assassination attempt or assassination on a president in the United States was on a Republican. And it was a communist that shot and killed JFK. You can claim your conspiracy theories or whatever, but in my mind, I firmly believe that Lee Harvey Oswald pulled the trigger. Now, there might have been a conspiracy. There might have been other people involved. Somebody I heard the other day made a comment. Well, he was a Marxist. Well, I saw an interview with him where they accused him of being a Marxist, and he said, no, I studied Marxism, but I'm not a Marxist. He was a devout communist. He fled to Russia. That's where he met his wife. Came back to the United States, thought he was going to be a hero, and when all the cameras weren't there at the airport. Anyway, getting off on a tangent here, but they're holding true to today, Steve. All the violence, and I think it was Bongino was talking about this today. It's one-sided, Steve. It's one-sided. When they say the rhetoric needs to stop on both sides, excuse me? Where's the violence on the right towards the left? I can't think of any. I mean, give me an example. Mm-hmm. I'm sure there probably is something out there, but the majority of the violence is coming from these whacked out leftists that are being brainwashed into thinking, I got to do what's right. I'm going to be a hero if I go kill the president who's a pedophile with no evidence. No evidence. No. Let me talk about the deal at the White House Correspondents' Dinner, Steve. I was able to see a enhanced video, not this grainy video, mm-hmm. right? Some guys I know were able to extremely enhance this thing where it's clear as day. And the real wide angles, yeah, it was really some good stuff. So the one guy that you see with the suit and tie on, leaning against the box there, I made the comment, I've been involved in these things before, where you get lackadaisical. You know, he's just standing there. And all of a sudden, you see the guy come around the corner, and he's at a full sprint. In the lower corner, in the lower left-hand corner, which you can see plain as day now, which you couldn't see in that grainy video, is another officer. I don't know if he's secret. He's got something. He's got like a windbreaker on with some letters on the back. It wasn't FBI. It wasn't Secret Service. I don't know. He might have been Secret Service. I don't know who he was. He immediately recognized that threat and drew his weapon. Okay? His reaction time was better than normal. And we talked about reaction time. Reacting to an action. We've always been told if you're out on the range and you're not expecting a threat, right? If there's a threat, by the time your brain recognizes it, and you react to it. If you can get your weapon out of the holster and put one round on target within 2.5 seconds, you're the man. You're doing good. And this dude had his weapon out fast, real fast. And what you see as the guy's starting to run, this dude starts shooting, Steve. Now, we always talk about a crossfire situation. There's other officers standing against the wall in a crossfire. So as this dude's running, this dude starts shooting. Now, they were saying that it was an officer standing on that wall that was struck by the officer's bullet. That's one of the scenarios or narratives out here. It does look like he was hit. Okay. And as he's running past, he's continuing firing towards that dude with the black suit on and the tie. And Steve, I'm telling you, they're only saying, I don't know, maybe we're still waiting, but they're saying only one officer was shot. So I'm not sure if it was that, if they are right, and if that guy back up against the wall. To me, that dude in the suit looks like he caught a round. When you see the way he reacted as that guy is running past him, and now you can see the dude's literally pointing his gun in that direction. And him firing caused that teacher to fall down and trip and fall down. So they were able to get him into custody. So the reason I'm bringing this up is I made the point, dude, it looked like he took a, because the dude was carrying a shotgun, it looked like he took a shotgun round to the chest. I may be wrong. It may be the other officer that was shot. It sounds like we only got one officer shot, but I'm telling you, man, it looked, I'm not sure these guys are correct that that's the officer that was shot, because I'm telling you, it just the way that guy reacted, the way he went back, you watch it, you'll see what I'm talking about. Even in the grain, it looks like he caught a round or thought he was going to catch one. If a guy's literally 5 feet away from him and he's pulling the trigger, I mean, it's just kind of human nature to react that way. So I could be wrong. He maybe didn't catch a round, but he was being shot at by one of his own guys.
0: Right.
1: as far as the venue goes, like I said last night, the bottom line is they stopped the threat. They always do after action reviews, Steve. They're going to look at this. What can we do it every time something. If we had a barricaded subject or a high incident go down, even at bomb times, we do an after action review. We sit down. Okay, how did it go? What could we have done better? Every SWAT call out at the end, they all team up, get in the room. It's just common practice, and that's what they're going to do. So obviously things could have been done a little better. And that's what you learn from the after action review. Bongino was talking about, you got different perimeters. It's just simple stuff here. You got inner perimeters, outer perimeters, and then outer perimeters. Where they had the mactometer set up probably should have been a little farther away than where they were. And the reason you don't want them too far away is if you get a bottleneck out in the general public, and now you got all these senators and everybody standing out in public trying to get through, that could create a problem for somebody to do a drive-by. So these are complicated things, but I think that in the old days that this venue was okay, but in today's world with the amount of threats that Trump is getting, and just the way today's world is, that there's no way they should even held this at that venue. It's just too big, too complicated, and you got the Democrats still trying to defund the Secret Service, Steve, of all things, right? I heard something the other day that this SAFE bill went through the House. Supposed to go to the Senate. I don't know. That's rumor or fact. Look it up. But as of right now, Steve, the Secret Service is not getting paid. They are holding funds from this, and the Democrats, too. It's like it's a planned thing, and we've been talking about since it's Butler about the Secret Service. Yeah, it's probably one of the elite. You know, you're guarding the most powerfulest person on the planet, but are they really up to snuff? I don't think they are. I think there needs to be some improvements. Drone attacks, Steve. These little drones, I was watching something a couple weeks ago. They were having drone races. This dude's flying this little drone the size of a palm of your hand. And, Steve, this thing is going so fast, and he's taking turns and going into tunnels and through windows. And I'm like, geez, oh, my God. Somebody could take a drone and literally fly it right into that daggone building if any of them doors are open. You got 8-10-foot ceilings. Once you get inside the hall there, them ceilings are probably 15-20-foot high. Somebody with that kind of experience flying a drone, holy moly, Steve. How you stop that? I took enough of your time. I appreciate you taking the call. I'm happy to be breathing again.
2: Yeah, right.
1: And stay safe.
0: All right, Pappy, thank you so much. We'll be back in two.
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0: All righty, back at it here. Coming up, we'll get to some industry headlines. First, Eagle, are you hanging with us? Eagle, we got you there. Maybe not. Well, he was there for a while. Let me try Kevin. Morning, Kevin.
5: Oh, good morning, Steve. And good morning, all. Good morning, Pappy. I love hearing from you, by the way. So, I got a conspiracy.
0: Oh, yeah?
5: And what I'm thinking about all this is, I think Trump needs the bunker. And the judge had stopped his bunker building. So what he did was made this show, and then he went right away up on stage and said, now you see why I need the bunker, if you remember all that. I might be skipping too much, but my theory is, I looked down the rabbit hole of all the oil refineries in the last year being blown up and burnt. And throughout the whole world, there's been 45 and 9 within the United States, 2 in Texas that are still on fire. What I'm thinking is that he is going to make it to where nobody can afford to even extrude oil anymore. He's going to divvy it out for products because we still need it in products. And he's going to make it so cheap that you're not going to want to dig for oil. And we're getting off oil. And the oil people are pissed. So he's trying to pamper their coffers. Like, for example, gas in the Strait, you know, is being held up, or oil, what have you. And we're paying all this extra money, and we're thinking, we don't get anything from there. Why is it going up high? Because he's pampering the coffers of the oil people on that side.
0: No, that's oil is a global commodity. Doesn't matter, you know, who has the most. It's a global price. Everybody bids on the same oil from Europe to here to everywhere else.
5: Okay, well, it's $90 a barrel today, correct?
0: I'll double check, but I think it was back up closer to 107.
5: The last I heard, it was 90 something. But yet, I go out to go get fuel, and it's gas, $4.30 a gallon. I'm thinking, well, it was up to 100 and something, and it was $3.39.
0: Right now,
5: so I'm thinking, what's going on here?
0: Brent crude is at 110, 110.74 right now.
5: Okay, so maybe I was wrong about that. So that conspiracy's cleared up, maybe, but I still think he's pampering the coffers to make the hurt a little less painful. And what he's going to do is bring the oil to us, and you're only going to get it from us, and it's going to be so cheap for products, he's going to divvy that out. Now, the reason I think that is he's into tech. He's with the tech bros in all of this, and I don't know if anybody else has a theory about that, but I think he's hanging out with the tech bros, and he's going to a power of battery, cold fusion, and all these other ways of powering, and he's going to make the whole world say, you've got to find a new energy source, because we're not going to use oil for energy anymore. We're changing. So this is why I think he needs the bunker.
0: Yeah, that's...
5: And the best place...
0: Well, you said it best when you first started, when you said, I have a conspiracy theory, and that's way, way out of anything close to reality. You know, Trump is reversing all the policies of, you know, quote, green energy. You know, the wind farms, you know, just two additional wind farm contracts eliminated yesterday. You know, so we know we're going to depend on fossil fuels. Now, as far as maybe nuclear power, yeah, maybe one of these days, if the whole helium-3, which I don't think that's going to be in our lifetime, yeah, the helium-3 could be the future of power for hundreds of years to come. But he's not getting off oil. They actually announced here a few months ago we're going to be building our first new refinery in 50 years. I can pull that back up for you. First new refinery. Now, refineries, that's a point that's kind of misunderstood. They say we haven't built a refinery. There have been existing refineries that have expanded exponentially in their ability to produce more quantity from the same location. But, no, we have not built a new from-scratch refinery in 50 years. More to come. 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
2: USA Radio News, I'm Ron Warner. Los Angeles police officers involved in a disastrous fireworks explosion in 2021 received only brief suspensions.
6: That's according to recently leaked internal records from the LAPD. The blast in June of 2021 came after the LAPD botched its controlled detonation of fireworks that it seized from a home in South LA. Part of a city block was leveled and several people were injured. Out of the six bomb squad officers on the scene,

0: annually. However, the fees only brought in around $13 million per year, resulting in a significant shortfall. To cover the gap, the News and Observer reports the General Assembly plans to use funds from the State Highway Fund, which is typically used for road and bridge maintenance. I'm Scott Kimbler.
1: Delivery drones start flying between Brooklyn and Lower Manhattan today.
2: The Port Authority will use drones to deliver light cargo, like medical supplies, over the East River for the next year. New Yorkers not loving the idea.
3: There's more potential for mishap than anything because there's too much. And look, just look up. There's so much going on in the city.
4: It's just a start. That's the testing phase. If it works, obviously other things going to come behind it.
2: Officials say they'll assess the program's value and viability for expansion once the year's up, adding it could be the first step in delivering goods for public benefit around the region as a means of removing vehicles from congested roads. In New York, I'm Natalie Migliori.
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1: An attendee at the White House Correspondents' Dinner says security may have been dangerously lax before the shooting. Hugh Doherty of the Daily Beast claims no bag checks or ID screenings were in place at the Washington Hilton where Donald Trump was set to appear. He says guests moved freely through the hotel, raising questions about how the suspect allegedly brought in weapon parts. Authorities have not confirmed those claims as the investigation continues. Today is the start of King Charles and Queen Camilla's multi-day visit to the U.S.
6: After meeting with President Trump, Charles and Camilla are expected in New York City, where they'll visit the 9/11 memorial for a ceremony, meet with 9/11 victim families, and spend time with New York first responders. Charles and Camilla are not expected to meet with Jeffrey Epstein victims. Royal author Alexander Larman says the situation's complicated since Charles's brother, the former Prince Andrew, is now under investigation related to ties with the convicted sex offender. In New York, I'm Scott Pringle.
1: New York City Mayor Zoran Mondani vetoes a protest policing bill, setting up a clash with Julie Menin. It's been a while since New Yorkers have gotten this warning, but it was only a matter of time.
7: City officials say there have been three incidents in as many months involving rabid raccoons. All of them have been in Brooklyn, with the most recent incident April 6th in Garrison Park. No humans were hurt, but officials remind you, if you see a raccoon acting aggressively or disoriented, stay far away. In New York, I'm Daria Albinger.
1: I'm Ron Warner, USA Radio News.
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1: With only a month to go until polling goes full throttle for the summer, teams are getting ready to hit the track in Evansville. Welcome to the NTPA Overnight Report from the NTPA headquarters in Marion, Ohio. I'm Greg Hunter. The next hook is the Busch Light Nationals in Evansville, Indiana, May 28th through the 30th at the Vandenberg 4-H Center. With four sessions over 3 days, it's going to be a weekend of horsepower. Mark your calendar. The defending champ in the light Superstocks, Colton Wentworth, is getting ready to defend his title in 2026, and we had a chance to catch up with him before the season got underway. So, Colton, the season begins in about a month or so in Evansville, Indiana. What's the main focus a month out? What are you doing right now?
2: Oh, it's just mainly putting everything back together. Took everything apart during the winter to freshen everything up and do a few updates and make a few changes, and hopefully some of that helps. We got some dynoing to do and get that stuff all put back together, and hopefully we'll be ready in time there at the end of May for Evansville.
1: All right, I'm going to ask the question. I already know the answer, but I'm going to ask the question anyway. Are you going to tell us some of the changes you made?
2: I'm probably just going to keep that under wraps for now, but hopefully it all works out. I guess one thing we did build a brand new tractor, new chassis, motor. No part of it's been down the track before, so.
1: Oh wow!
2: It's going to be kind of a challenge.
1: That's going to be a lot of fun.
2: Yep.
1: I know you've been polling for a long time. Your family has. Can you kind of tell us a little bit about how you got your start? Do you remember any of your first hooks, maybe the first time you went down the track?
2: When I was right around 10 years old, our local county fair had some farm pulling, brush pull type stuff, and pulled a naturally aspirated cock shut right around in there. But my dad and grandpa started pulling in 2007, some light limited supers, so they're ultimately the ones that got me into it, and had a lot of fun ever since, you know, slowly evolving and upgrading and getting to the point where we are now.
1: Because it's kind of been in your blood for the last 20 years.
2: Yeah, no, I've always been fascinated with horsepower and dirt, so.
1: I know the feeling. I'm right there with you. So. You've been pulling in the light supers for a long time, for a number of years. What makes you keep coming back year after year?
2: Oh, just that adrenaline rush, really. I mean, I've run a few light limited modifieds, and those were fun, but there's just, in my opinion, nothing quite like an alcohol super stock when those multi-turbos come to life. It's just a sensation you can't describe.
1: I was just going to ask, could you kind of give us an idea what it's like when the turbos build, but I guess you can't.
2: It's hard to explain, but it's something that I don't feel like you can experience in anything else, that's for sure.
1: We'll have part two of our chat with NTPA champion Colton Wentworth next week on the NTPA Overnight Report, where he shares something that always has to be in the toter for polling season. This has been the NTPA Overnight Report. I'm Greg Hunter. Remember, pull hard.
3: Get a brand new hour underway. As we roll into a Tuesday in the Mountain Time Zone, we'll welcome our friends on the West Coast into a Tuesday. A little less than an hour from now. Real quick, picking up where we left off. Right there before the news break, I knew I had shared it somewhere in recent weeks. It was earlier in April. Just a few weeks ago, and when the official announcement came out, I'll just give you the highlights, but the president announced the first major new refinery is going to be built here in the U.S. First new refinery in 50 years. Brownsville, Texas. America First Refining will build the refinery and hold a 20-year agreement with Reliance Industries of India to purchase the refinery's products. The refinery being built to handle the light sweet oil that we produce in large volumes from the shale formations right here in the U.S. Yeah, most of our refining fleet is currently designed to handle the heavier oil from places like Canada, Mexico, Venezuela. So the additional capacity in Texas is in stark contrast to California, where hostility to oil production and refining has led to a steep decline in both in that state, but It just goes to show why you see prices of $7 a gallon for gas in California. All righty, 844-844-3388. All right, Philip, got you coming up here. Eagle, I think either he stepped out of the truck or... Are you with us, Eagle?
4: Yeah, I stepped out of the truck when you, when you put me on, I didn't even know I was on. But yeah, Steve, I got a couple of things to talk about. I'm back on the road tonight. I left Alabama this morning, this afternoon, Yeah, so I'm headed back. Don't look like I'm going to get to go back to Texas, though, but I'm headed to, I got a decent load going out to Oklahoma, so hopefully I'll miss all the storms and all that tornadoes. See what happens with that. Maybe next weekend I can go home, take a couple of days off. But, like I say, I enjoyed the Talladega race, Ivan. I didn't hear too much news. I didn't hear no news about the winner of the race yesterday. I don't know if he was penalized for a celebration or not. I didn't hear nothing about NASCAR. So as far as I know, they didn't penalize him for that. So that's good because he didn't do nothing wrong. He was just celebrating his first win. So hopefully they will let the guy have fun. I think they run at Texas this weekend, so might try to watch that race. But yeah, Steve, I got several things to talk about tonight. Over the years, Steve, I've talked to you about several television personalities that I felt as though these people should be put out of business, taken off the air. And a lot of those people I talked about, Steve, are no longer on TV. A lot of those people that I talked to you about over the years are out of business, such as Don Lemon, such as Rachel Maddox, such as this other idiot. What was the guy's name? He was the mayor's of New York's brother, that loser. He's right. Off of television. Huh?
3: Yeah, I'm trying to remember. Was that Cuomo?
4: Yeah.
3: I can't remember.
4: Yeah, well, Cuomo's brother. I forgot what his first name was, but he's off the air. And there's several other people that are off the air. The black lady that had the shaved head, the bald head, I forgot what her name was.
3: Joy.
4: She was on CNN. Joy Reid, she's off the air. Yeah, all these people. But there's another guy who needs to be on this list, Steve. And he really needs to be investigated, as far as I'm concerned, for the comment that he made to insult Melania, a woman of pure class, a woman that he could only dream about having as his wife. And I think that's mainly his biggest problem is the jealousy. Is that I've never seen his wife before, but I bet you, I guarantee you, she doesn't look like Melania. I guarantee you that. And he had the nerve to insult Melania and her son on television the other night. Who watches that show? I don't know. I bet you that. You, one thing you best believe, see, that show is not all in my home. And that's that loser. I really don't even want to mention his name. The guy who had the nerve to say that Melania looked like a widow. Like I say, that's very suspicious that he would say something like that, Steve, a couple of days before a guy tries to assassinate Donald Trump. As a matter of fact, I'm not going to say that guy's name because he doesn't deserve to be mentioned. But his show needs to be taken off the air, Steve. And this is not the first incident that he has had with Donald Trump, this guy. Not the first incident that he has. He needs to be off the air. Because, see, there's other things like Trump told him before, Steve. He's not funny, first of all, and there's other things he can talk about besides the president of the United States. There's several other topics that this guy can talk about on a nightly basis, but he continues to talk about Trump and his hatred of Donald Trump. So, like I said, Donald Trump, he has a lot of pull, a lot of power. Hopefully he can get to the executives of ABC and they will discontinue that bogus show and put him in the unemployment line where he belongs. Because I'm just saying, Jimmy Kimmel, my man, you're not funny. The only person that laughs at your jokes is yourself, my friend. So do everybody a favor and find something else to do because you're not a good comedian. Now, let me talk about this situation with the Donald Trump. See, I told you last night, Steve, I told you last night that I believe that this is an inside deal, that there's something going on with the Secret Service. And see, I didn't even know this part of the whole deal until the day, you know, we talked about the airline industry a couple of weeks ago was being hampered due to the Democrats not signing this bill. Well, guess what, Steve? You got Secret Service agents that are also a part of that deal that are also not being receiving pay. You got Secret Service people that are in charge of protecting the most powerful man in the world are not being paid. And it makes no sense. They already said, Piero, that whatever that judge name is, said today that the Secret Service is undermanned, Steve. They don't have enough men to protect the president and other vice president and all these other people. They have a shortage. I don't know what the exact number of the shortage, but there is a shortage of manpower for the Secret Service. And that's totally uncalled for. For the richest country in the world, Steve, for the richest country in known to mankind, there's no reason why we should be having money problems to pay people in charge of protecting. And for those people out there, Steve, I'm going to get to those people. For those people out there that don't like Donald Trump, you know, I've been hearing a lot of people say all day long, you know, I don't like Donald Trump. You know, and you know what I thought to myself as I was driving along today, Steve? I said to myself, well, you ever thought about this, my friend? Maybe Donald Trump doesn't like you. You know, it works both ways, my man. You say you don't like Trump. Well, guess what? He might not like you either. So I want to say this for all those people out there on the internet. You know, you say you got freedom of speech. Yeah, we do have freedom of speech in America, Steve, but some things shouldn't be said. And I've been telling you this for years now, Steve. Over there in North Korea, over there in Russia, over there in China, all these people out there that voice their opinion, I would love for them to go on the internet, because you should see some of the things that people are saying on Facebook. I mean, not Facebook, on TikTok, about Donald Trump, saying that you mean to tell me they can't get the job done right?
3: Yep.
4: This is the third time and they still couldn't get it done? Why can't you send somebody that knows what they're doing? I'm just giving you some of the points that these idiots are saying. And these people should be held accountable for that, Steve, because what you put on the internet, as far as I'm concerned, they got ways of finding out where these people are, and they need to discontinue their account, shut it down to where they can no longer use the internet. Because see, the internet is not something that is owed to you. I'm gonna repeat that one more time. The internet is not owed to you. The internet is a privilege, and if you don't use the internet the way it's supposed to be used, you should be barred from using it, as far as I'm concerned. And you want to get on the internet, people want to get on the internet and say these things about Donald Trump and his family, saying that they wish death on that man. You're nothing but a loser and a coward, as far as I'm concerned. And they ought to suspend you from using the privilege of using it. And I'm gonna say this, Steve, to all these cowards out there, go over there to North Korea and tell Kim Jong Un that you don't like him, that you wish death on him, and see what happens to you. One or two things will happen to you, my man. You either end up in handcuffs, they'll send somebody to your home, the military to your home, pick you up and take you to an unknown destination, or you'll never be seen again, or even worse than that. So, and same thing goes for China. Say that about the Chinese president and see what happens to you. Same deal will happen. So, American people that really, yeah, you're right about that. We do have freedom of speech, Steve, but some things shouldn't be said. And I'm going to repeat myself one more time. The internet is a privilege. Nobody owes you the damn internet. And if you don't do the right thing with the internet, it ought to be taken away from you. And I thank you for taking my call.
3: And right up what you were just saying, I did see that Pappy mentioned a local story here someone that I guess was showing their discontent, their displeasure that this third attempted assassination was unsuccessful. This is a teacher, another teacher in the state of Wisconsin. I'm looking here, let's see, Kaukauna High School, a social studies teacher, no less, who posts, "I'm not impressed with recent presidential assassins. It's blank and embarrassing. Booth, Oswald," he lists several others, "Gitu, must all be spinning in their graves. MAGA, make Americans great assassins again. Sad." That was his post. Followed up by a post from the school district that he was, well, was employed with. Yeah, the Kaukauna area school district has been made aware of a situation involving an employee's social media post. "The district has placed the employee on administrative leave and is taking additional action to review the matter in accordance with its policies and procedures. The Kaukauna Area School District is committed to maintaining a safe, supportive learning environment for all students, families, and staff, and unequivocally rejects any conduct, expression, or behavior that may encourage, condone, or promote violence in any form. The content of the employee's social media post was not related to the Kaukauna Area School District, and there's been no evidence of a risk to safety of our students in schools," but it is 844-844-3388. Yeah. Do you want someone teaching your children, high school teacher, teaching your impressionable young minds that has that sort of a mentality? We'll return into the Steve Summers Overnight Drive.
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0: I do believe he is a contributor to the Daily Wire, if memory serves. Gord McGill, a lifelong truck driver who now writes about truckers and the industry across actually numerous publications and platforms. He has a new book entitled End of the Road, Inside the War on Truckers. He writes, earlier this year during the State of the Union address, President Trump highlighted the little girl, Delilah Coleman, for whom a new piece of legislation is named and now before Congress, as we know. Her life irrevocably changed when the car she and her mother were driving in was hit by a tractor trailer driven by an illegal immigrant from India, Pertap Singh. She spent weeks in a coma without half of her skull for 4 months, now suffers diplegic cerebral palsy with normal cognitive development severely delayed. Delilah's Law, among other items within it, seeks to enforce something which once seemed straightforward and common sense. States should not be issuing commercial driver's licenses to illegal aliens. But Delilah's story is but a piece of a much larger series of tragedies playing out all over the country. August of 25, dash cam footage going viral, the illegal from India pulling the U-turn in Florida, killing three. The incident in Florida changed the game, and combined with the story of Delilah Coleman, two entire families being killed in two separate incidents in Texas, also involving illiterate, untrained migrants, the mainstream is now paying attention. CBS has conducted its own investigations with their multi-part series, 60 Minutes, on the dangerous carrier operated by the Serbian gangsters in Chicago. A look into the industry of load brokering, the intermediaries between shippers and the trucking companies, and what role they have to play in failing to screen the bad actors. Many of these media pieces fail to ask how the trucking industry got here, though. What caused the American industry to fall prey to such a lowering of safety standards and flooding our roads with so many dangerous drivers? At first glance, it looks to be a confluence of corporate greed and problems with mass migration, but the story is much deeper. And he's written a book explaining how we actually got here, Inside the War on Truckers. Yeah, we pause there, and we'll give you the rest of the story just ahead.
1: USA Radio News, I'm Anthony Lucero. Press Secretary Caroline Leavitt says the White House Correspondents' Dinner was hijacked by a man intent on killing the President of the United States.
2: No other president in history has faced such repeated, serious attempts on his life.
1: She's urging an end to left-wing rhetoric, saying it fuels violence, as she spoke today ahead of maternity leave on Friday. Senator Katie Britt of Alabama is introducing legislation to fund President Trump's White House ballroom project with $400 million in federal money.
3: Being more prepared means having a facility like this ballroom where we can have secure location for the President of the United States.
1: Trump's push tied to security concerns after the White House Correspondents' Dinner shooting.
4: At the closing bell, the Dow Jones Industrial Average lost 62 points, the S&P 500 rose 8 points, and the NASDAQ gained 50 points. I'm Sarah Lee Kessler.
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0: All right, we'll pick it up there. Yeah, the rest of the story. So he's actually written a book, End of the Road, Inside the War on Truckers. He explains, before the trucking industry began leveraging newly arrived migrant labor to undercut American truckers and put them out of business, the industry was already using a number of methods to suppress driver wages. You know, the most infamous is which was the driver shortage narrative, as I outline in Chapter 4 of the book, Welfare on Wheels, a corporate lobby group called the American Trucking Associations, representing the very large companies, you know, often referred to as mega carriers. They started circulating the idea to the public called the driver shortage back in 1987. That idea remained pervasive and unchallenged for decades. Well, it was misconstrued A real problem the industry has, which is keeping drivers around while consistently underpaying them and treating them like disposables. That narrative, the driver shortage narrative, has been used to unlock state and federal monies for truck driver training schools, often owned by members of the ATA. Those government handouts for CDL training were used to undergird the retention problem, which remains unsolved and is now held up by third world labor instead, the constant churn of new drivers brought with it the problems one would expect with so many new, inexperienced operators behind the wheel, including unnecessary collisions and high insurance costs. Instead of retaining skilled, competent drivers, industry and government chose to micromanage and overregulate truckers instead. All sorts of privacy-invading surveillance technology mandated by the feds, including electronic logging devices. That mandate that went into effect in 2017 later came to be part of the trucking's undoing, as many of the companies who employ so much insourced and often illegal labor have used back doors into the systems where these companies erase the hours of service of their drivers and force them to work far in excess of the legally allowed time. American truckers who will not be pushed around like that are outcompeted by indentured servants chained to their steering wheels. Yeah, throughout 13 chapters of the book, I show example after example of how the race to the bottom of our interstates results in a fundamentally anti-human approach to dealing with the real people who drive our economy. There is a chapter that looks into how autonomous robot trucks are being advertised as a safer alternative to human truckers. In what should surprise no one, the pimps of autonomous vehicles, like everyone else in the industry, are twisting and misinforming the public and lawmakers in an effort to make money by punishing truckers rather than honoring their hard work and sacrifice. Yeah, there's roughly 2 to 2.5 million trucking jobs. The industry employs about 8 million people in total. Before we allow truckers to be replaced by robots, we should be asking why government and corporations have debased the job so much that before the robots get here, American truckers are being actively replaced with untrained, dangerous, insourced labor. Why are large trucking companies not held to their own free market rhetoric when it comes to the price of labor? Why are they not told to fix their own retention problem? Why must they offload the cost of their own lack of care for their employees onto the rest of society? All questions he asked. Sounds like that might be a good read for many. Gord McGill. Yeah, End of the Road, Inside the War on Truckers. Well, let's head on down to Florida. Philip, check it in here. Morning, Philip.
11: Morning, buddy. How you doing?
0: Hang in with them. Allergies are killing me.
11: Allergies are killing you?
0: Yes.
11: Come on down here right now with no rain in the land of pollen. That's what it is down here. We're in the land of pollen right now. Everything's just laying around on the ground and sneezing and all that kind of stuff. So you guys got any of that up there?
0: Well, we finally got some rain here this evening, and I'm hoping maybe this will kind of clear out the air a bit, but we had been really dry for some time.
11: Yeah, that's what our problem is down here. We're dry as anything right now. Everything's all crispy and everything, so it's one of them deals, and a lot of people are getting sick off of it. I mean, that too, and you know, Steve, we're so used to humidity down here. Even though everybody complains about it when we're, you know, they come down here or anything like that, but we're drier now than we've ever been in a long time, and without the moisture the way it is, and it's affecting people that live here because they're not used to the the drop in humidity, you know. So, but as far as what you just was talking about that book, some of those points are valid. I mean, I remember, you know, I went to truck driving school. It wasn't because I didn't know how to drive a truck. I went to truck driving school because of the CDL. You know, that's the primary reason why I went to truck driving school, because they, you know, were bringing out this CDL thing. You know, I already had a chauffeur's license. And it was a change in the industry. So, you know, you kind of, I got to figure out how I can, you know, about this test and all this stuff. What are they going to talk about, you know? And that spurred a lot of guys going into truck driving school. And I remember back in the 90s with the truck driving school deal, in the 80s, truck driving schools pretty much came more prevalent toward from the mid to late 80s. And that's when I went. I went basically, well, I went 90, but yeah. I went. But, you know, but it brought a lot of that out, you know. And then you had the big carriers like Schneider and JB that had their own truck driving schools and training that they did. You know, and I could see what he was talking about from the excerpts from that book. You know, the industry has changed a lot. I believe labor, well, if you look at business, labor is your biggest cost. Hands down, bar none, labor is your most cost that you spend on anything in your business. Unless you own the business and you got a one truck deal and you're that kind of thing. But if you got multiple trucks, labor is going to be your business. You know, that's the biggest cost other than keeping it going and paying for the fuel.
0: Yep.
11: And you were talking about the deal earlier. It seems like to me there's things that we've heard with President Trump that we haven't heard come out of the folks talking anymore. You know, before we never did talk about DEF. You know, when Biden was in office, we never talked about DEF. Now that conversation is coming back around again about possibly getting rid of the DEF or lowering the standards or doing different things. And they're finding out it's costing companies more money to maintain trucks with DEF. You know, we're not, we never did, we didn't hear those conversations a few years ago with Biden, did we? Also, about this electric and gas thing, it's one of those deals, Steve. It's like, do you want to be green or don't you want to be green? You know what I mean? And it's funny for that Tesla to have its power, in some cases, going to those charging stations, a generator that's burning diesel is making that power for that Tesla. So in reality, you're really not defeating the purpose, if you know what I mean. You know what I mean?
0: Absolutely.
11: It's one of those, it's, you're not defeating the purpose. Now, they haven't talked about economical generation of power. You know, I mean, how many nuclear power plants have we seen come about in the last few years, Steve? There's not too many of them, is there?
0: Not that I'm aware of.
11: Absolutely. And you know what? In California, the stuff that's happening out there, it's all political, buddy. It's all political. You know, those folks out there, you know, they pay so much, and it's all political driven. You know, that's why it costs so much to live out there. And that's why a lot of folks are moving out of California, because of costing so much to do it. You know, they just keep raising the costs. I mean, Illinois, there's quite a few people that moved down here from Illinois. Why? Because of taxation. You know, they're sick and tired of paying the sales taxes like they are. And that's why there's a lot of movement in that kind of stuff. You know, so we need to look at that. We're, you know, I mean, you live where you live because of your situation, right? And you watch the taxation and all that. I'm pretty sure if Ohio raised your taxes up, you're probably going to figure out somewhere else to roll. What would you think, man?
0: Yeah,
11: what do you think?
0: Right.
11: You know, and we all need to do that. And that's part of life, and that's what's going on. And the industry, I think it just come to a head finally. You know, with all the accidents we've been seeing, all these deals with these carriers and stuff, the industry is changing around. Now, is it going to benefit the mega carriers? It might. I mean, they're still generating a lot more revenue and they're getting the runs. So, but I think there needs to be more accountability. And I think that's the biggest thing that Trump has brought out. We need accountability. Before, it's like, well, this is him and Holland stuff. We need accountability for our actions now. What do you think, Steve?
0: And I do believe that's what we're actually beginning to see.
11: You know, so like, take for instance, that driver, you know, these accidents with these drivers that are formed, there's accountability for it. I wish there was a little bit more law enforcement accountability for those folks instead of deporting them. You know what I mean?
0: Mm-hmm.
11: To be held up for their actions. If you want to be an American, I mean, I was born and raised here. I'm an American citizen. If I do something heinous like that, I'm going to be put underneath the jail, okay? And that's what they need to be done. It's the same thing. If I went to their country and did the same thing, they would do that to me, right? So fair is fair. That's just the way it works, you know? You know, Tony Beats, who, yeah, everybody's seen him in Gold Rush and stuff, and he has that saying, it's called Sucks to Be You. Well, your actions are what you are. You are your actions. So if you're going to do that kind of stuff, sucks to be you.
0: Mm-hmm.
11: It's just the way it is. You know, you've got to maintain a civil presence. This deal about this assassination, you were talking about that earlier, about this guy, this person, whoever was talking about the assassins and all this stuff. Let me tell you what. Look at the instances of what's happened to President Trump with the assassination attempts. What are we hearing all the time in each of these? Mental illness. Haven't we heard that? I believe in all three cases of it, Steve. Have we heard that in all three cases of the assassination attempts on the president?
0: Absolutely, yes. And the mass shootings, school shootings. I mean, it's consistently.
11: I mean, look at the school shooting down in Texas. That was a mental illness situation. I mean, the guy trying to take shots at the president at his golf course in Palm Beach. Mental illness. I mean, it's just popping up left and right and left and right. And what's funny, Steve, is these guys are being coerced by people that are not even in this country. And you were talking about the internet earlier. Eagle is right. The internet is a privilege, and a lot of Americans take advantage of it every day. But the thing is, a lot of these bad actors are impressing these other guys to do this craziness. You know what I mean? They're brainwashing people. And that needs to stop. You know, so, but that's just my two cents on the deal. And I'm going to let you go, and you have a good day. Thanks, Steve.
0: All righty. Philip, hey, thanks for checking in. Safe travels on into the office this morning at the Mouse House. If memory serves, I think UPS announced here a few months back that they were just going to pretty much scrap, no longer use, put them in the scrap pile, their McDonnell Douglas MD-11 planes after the crash in Louisville. FedEx Express, they, according to Aviation Journal, they tell us is preparing to bring their McDonnell Douglas MD-11 fleet back into service coming up next month. After months of inspections and safety reviews, of course, grounded after that fatal crash, the UPS Airlines MD-11, that raised concerns about the structural fatigue in the engine mounting components. Regulators and operators carried out detailed checks before clearing the type to return. FedEx says the aircraft are now ready to resume operations and will help boost cargo capacity as demand remains strong across their global networks. Although the older, less efficient than the newer freighters like the Boeing 777F, the MD-11 still offers valuable range and payload. Report says the return is expected to support some key long-haul routes as FedEx continues to modernize their fleet while managing the current capacity needs. Can't remember the number of planes they had. Somewhere about a dozen, maybe. It's 844-844-3388. Back after this, the Steve Summers Overnight Drive.
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0: It's been a few days since we heard from the Grump. What's been happening, Grump?
1: Oh, just been working. I took a day off, but, that blew by. But, yeah, we're getting pretty busy here. But, the part about the trucking industry, that was pretty interesting. I did buy that guy's book, though.
0: Did you?
1: Yeah, I haven't read it yet, but I enjoy, anything that's got to do with the trucking industry. There's been several of them that I've picked up over the years and stuff and read through. Some of it I agree with, some of it I don't. But it's, we've lived off of 19, the Motor Carrier Act of 1933 forever, with their no overtime and pretty much just catering to the big businesses and stuff. But, Philip was talking about the big carriers and stuff. They make up a very small percentage of this industry. And since this industry was opened up to so many different brokers and the internet and so much other stuff that's going on with it right now, we've had a flood of bad characters that, they're being able to get their DOT number, as a broker. They're being able to get their insurance and every damn thing else, and they're setting offshore somewhere, India, Thailand, places like that, China. And they're controlling a lot of the freight that's going right here in this country over the internet, and that was never supposed to happen. But government got real laxed under a lot of the liberal, idiots, I guess you could call them. The only person that's fighting back right now is Sean Duffy, and it wasn't that Trump just turned him loose. He already knew about things that was going on in this industry because he listened. And he was one of them that really wanted to change things. Look at, the first administration of Trump, with Elaine Chao. She didn't give a rat's ass about nothing because she, she was the wife of Mitch McConnell, who has been in office since Shep was a pup, that has played to the hearts of the big businesses and allowed everything to fester the way it has. And they've done more in this industry to run off good American drivers than they have anybody else. And I think one of the reasons why we're seeing such emphasis on the trucking industry today, it's not just the accidents. It's also the deportations, that companies are not wanting to be, sucked into that view, basically, of hiring illegals. So even though they have, they're cutting their ties a lot. Who in the hell knows where they're coming from? Where the companies are. That's something else. I try to look up DOT numbers when I see a trucking, a truck sitting beside me or something like that. That somebody doesn't speak English. I look up the number, and I guarantee it's going to be Bosnian, Russian, or from India every damn time. And they, we've just allowed this industry to go to hell in a handbasket, Steve. I hope it gets back the way it used to be, but they're going to have to get the shippers and the receivers and people like that in the check also, because it's expected that if you go to the meat patch, if you go to a packing packing house, that you're going to sit there until the trailer cools, until the beef cools, until they get billing done and all this other stuff, and a lot of times that it's prepay on a lot of these loads, they're waiting for checks to clear. And the driver's sitting there for hours and hours and hours and not getting paid a damn dime, and that runs guys out of this industry. Mm-hmm. It's not their fault that they have to sit there like that, waiting on other people to get paid when he's not made there. And I hope someday that our these elected officials that we have, they'll look at it and say, maybe we need to look at that driver and see what we can do to get that experience to hang around. And instead of, it used to be 7 years, and they, they moved the longevity to 5 years, and now it's about 3 years. And that's a damn shame when this industry is just a stopover to their next best adventure. I've been in it now 33 years. We've had guys that's been in 50 years, and I don't know how long, some of the older guys here has been in, but a lot of them were part of the problem, mm-hmm. The little wipe.
0: And let me interrupt so we can pause there as we hit the top of the hour news break.
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4: USA Radio News, I'm Anthony Lucero. Acting Attorney General Todd Blanche, while speaking on CBS's Face the Nation, says the White House Correspondents' Dinner shooting will not change President Trump's public appearances.
5: It was also a success story when it comes to the Secret Service and the FBI and law enforcement, of which we're very grateful.
4: Blanche says the suspect is believed to have targeted administration officials, and the investigation continues as security is being reviewed. The White House confirms President Trump met with his security team to discuss Iran's latest proposal, which would reopen the Strait of Hormuz while the U.S. lifts the blockade of Iranian ports at the same time. However, nuclear talks are going to be delayed. King Charles and Queen Camilla's first official trip to the United States is underway, with a start in Washington before they head north.
6: The King and Queen slated to be in New York City Wednesday. In Manhattan, they will attend

0: the company's artificial intelligence in classified settings.
1: More than 600 employees at Google DeepMind and Cloud signed a letter to Sundar Pichai arguing that Google does not have a way to guarantee the company's tools would not risk unmonitored harm. The letter comes nearly 2 months after Anthropic was dropped by the Department of War for requesting guardrails around AI use for domestic mass surveillance or autonomous weapons. Google is reportedly negotiating an agreement with the Pentagon to deploy its Gemini AI models in classified settings. I'm Jim Roop.
0: From America's News Network, USA Radio News.
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5: I was in the house in my bedroom and my daughter was eating cereal at the kitchen table and there was a really loud boom.
0: A North Dakota lawmaker is dead following her plane crashing near Minneapolis.
6: Authorities say State Representative Liz Conmey died along with her pilot when their Beechcraft Bonanza went down in Brooklyn Park Saturday morning. The Brooklyn Park Police Department said no one on the ground was injured, no property damaged. Conmey was a Fargo Democrat running for re-election. She is survived by four children. John Summers, USA Radio News.
0: Popular video game Fortnite will refund players who purchased in-game items connected with the singer David.
7: Starting Tuesday, anyone who purchased David-related items will be eligible for an immediate self-service refund. Fortnite previously offered four items related to the singer, who was behind bars on suspicion of murdering a 14-year-old girl. That includes one of his songs, Locked and Loaded, which was the official anthem of the 2025 Fortnite Global Championship. The song was released on September 3rd, 2025, 5 days before the remains of Celeste Rivas Hernandez were found. David, real name David Burke, was an avid Fortnite player. I'm Daniel Martindale.
0: Severe storms are rolling through several states tonight, with forecasters warning of damaging winds, tornadoes, and very large hail across the Central Plains, as well as the mid-Mississippi River Valley. A tornado watch is in effect for parts of Illinois and Missouri. St. Louis is in the bullseye of the latest threat. For USA Radio News, I'm Anthony Lucero.
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0: over the midnight hour. They're on the West Coast. Trust your week's off to a good start. We got a Tuesday coming our way. All right, back at it. Back to the phones we go. Welcome back, Rump.
1: Yeah, you know, we just jump ahead here a little bit, but, you know, I was listening to Eagle there, and he was talking about the, you know, Secret Service and stuff. Man, they are so understaffed. They're having to get augmentation from you know, WSI, which Homeland Security Investigations. They come over and, you know, help out when they can with the local Capitol Police and different, you know, when they're doing events like what they were doing at the Hilton there in D.C. And, you know, a friend of mine has a kid that's actually on Trump's detail, you know, as Secret Service. But they, you know, they are so understaffed right now. It's just unbelievable. And it's not the fact that they don't, you know, we don't have patriots or heroes that's looking to do this job, you know, which that is a very heroic thing for anybody to do, is to be, you know, serve their country in that capacity because of the demand and everything that's involved in it. But they, it's just what's going on right now. You know, these people have been working their butts off 18 hours a damn day and not getting a dime for it because of these idiots in the Democratic Party who wants, you know, everything but, to fund
0: ICE,
1: Homeland Security.
0: ICE and Border Patrol,
1: And it's just simply idiotic. And I listen to that snake-headed looking dumbass Jeffries on the news the other day, and this, what would you do different if you were president of the, you know, or if you had control of Congress, what would you do different? First damn thing he said was impeach Donald Trump and undo everything that he's done. That's a campaign slogan. That's not anything to do with the American people. You know, that's not we the people doing that. Trump was elected for a reason, because they were sick of the crap that Jeffries and the rest of these idiots are pulling. And the only reason his numbers is not as high as they are is because of this damn war. You know, which I wish they would have rethought that. You know, we've been involved in so much misinformation over the years, Steve. It's, you know, ever since World War I, it's misinformation's been a part of military strategy. It's been a part of government strategy where, you know, you're told one thing, but it's, you know, hey, it's just, let's just don't tell everybody, you know, what all's going on, and you know, kind of keeping people in the dark or what's going on. You know, look at what they're talking about now with this, you know, what Pappy was saying about these damn, you know, the pedophilia and all the rest of this garbage that, you know, they're accusing Trump of. They know that's crap. You know, they know that's, hell, I was sitting in January, me and a friend of mine, well, actually, two friends of mine, you know, military guys, we're all retirees. We were sitting in a bar there at Columbia, Missouri. I had a VA appointment. Usually when I do, you know, we all get together and we have a few beers the night before and stuff. And these idiots that, you know, college kids were sitting over there, and one of them gets up, a little burly boy, and he gets up, you know, he says, "You guys ex-military?" "Yeah." You know, he said, "So you wouldn't have a pervert like Trump, you know, as a commander in chief?" And I stood up. I said, "Hey, young man," I said, "this is a conversation you and I need to take outside." And he kind of, his eyes got big, and he said, "Wait a minute, I'm just asking you a question." And I said, "Yeah, and I'm giving you a damn answer. Either set your young ass down over there and shut the hell up, or out that door we go." You know, I am sick of these idiots that, you know, they keep this up. They keep this crap running, because they go right out of Saul Alinsky's book, you know, that Rules for Radicals. You know, if you have nothing to run on, you paint your opponent as someone to run from.
0: Mm-hmm.
1: And that's been part of the Democratic mantra from day one. That's the way they are. You know, they have absolutely nothing to run on. The average American, Steve, if they looked at every damn thing that just sat down and went through the list, the laundry list of crap the Democrats want to do to this country, they would never, ever be elected again. And that's one of the reasons why they're fighting the SAVE Act the way they are. Because they know damn well, without that illegal vote, without all that craziness that goes on with it, and the, you know, slide of the hand here and there, and all these activist judges that they can, you know, that that will side with the Democrats on so many of these voting issues, their butts wouldn't stand a chance. You know, the average family just wants to have a decent living and get by. You know, that's all the hell they don't want. They don't give a rat's ass about all this transgender garbage, mm-hmm. which is a sickness as far as I'm concerned. And, you know, if my kid was in school and he brought home a book that said my two dads on it, you know, and they were teaching that garbage in school, I'd go back to school and feed it to that damn teacher. I mean, that's just the way it is. I'm not paying for that stuff like that you learn at home or your church or whatever you want to learn, do it. But school, that's why we suck in math, history, and every damn thing else, because the Democrats have ruined the education system to the point where they want you to learn about all this gay and lesbian rights. Who the hell cares about your sexuality or your freaking rights? You know, as far as I am, keep your damn bedroom closed door, you know, close your bedroom door. Nobody gives a rat's ass about you. You know, I don't know where they think that they have to be special. And, you know, it's the same way with the drugs and all the rest of this garbage. You know, you got people right now that's fighting for free, for free damn child care, free drug, you know, everything. It's like, my God, does people not take responsibility for themselves and their kids anymore? Have we come this far over the edge of this country that's just normal now? It's getting to the damn point, man, where you just look at it and you say, you know, one of these days I'm going to wake up and I'm not even going to recognize this place. You know, this, you know, a country that, hell, I've, you know, served my time in the sandbox overseas in and believe in the Constitution and still salute the flag and stuff like that. It's going to be a point in time where, you know, you're just going to wake up and if people don't start standing up and fighting for what we need in this country instead of us this wish list of all the crap that they think that we need, you know, and open borders and garbage like that. You know, it seems to me like every time we have these little open borders, all we're doing is importing more poverty and more damn thugs. That's it. You know, more people to run up and down the streets. But, you know, they all congregate in areas where they know that nobody's going to shoot their sorry ass. They wouldn't come around my house and do it, or around, you know, where I live and do it, you know, pull that in our neighborhood. That would, you know, these neighborhood takeovers and stuff like they've been doing. It wouldn't happen, you know, in red states or places like that. Hell, everybody there has got, you know, an arsenal and dogs and every damn thing else. They wouldn't last long. So they go to these blue states where they know they're going to get their butts kissed and they'll slap down an American taxpayer just to say, well, this poor person came here because, you know, they're impoverished. I don't give a damn. You know, they can die on the way for all I care. All I care about is the people here in this country and whether or not they respect us or not. You know, if they can't come here legal, then keep their ass out. But it's just, you know, we've just flipped, man. It's just, you know, and that's exactly what will happen if the Democrats ever take office again. And they got a strong possibility that they could take the House. Over, you know, just over the damn war, if gas prices and food prices and everything else, and fuel's a pass-through cost, if they continue to go up, you know, there's a strong possibility that they'll go, you know, that small percentage of voters are going to say, well, I'll give the Democrats another try. You know, well, how'd that work out the last time?
0: Yeah.
1: You know, 20 million people strolled across the border, but yet they want to relive that and go, I guess you can't fix stupid because I'm going to do it again. You know, I don't know, man. I tell you, I've looked at this stuff and I'm just sick of it. You know, what happened in D.C., you know, the other night, in Kimmel. Look at that moron. You know, I canceled every damn subscription I got through Disney. My sports shows, my, you know, Hulu, all that stuff. Said it's gone. And sent them a message and told them why. As long as they employ that moron, I don't need their stuff. You know, that's just the way it is. You know, there's nothing funny about that dork. Not a damn thing, you know, and nobody has exploited women or alcohol abuse or any damn thing else more than Jimmy Kimmel has. But yet the Democrats look at him like he's the standard bearer for everything that needs to go Democrat right now. Like he's just, you know, he's out there fighting for them. He ain't doing a damn thing except trying to get his brand out there, which is not working. You know, I look for him to get booted and then he'll get a podcast and, you know, then maybe he'll ride off in the sunset where all the rest of the idiots go. But, you know, it's just a world we live in right now, and as bad as I have to say, you know, things are going to get a lot worse before it gets a lot better. And, you know, it's just, I just hope the Republican Party stands up and starts fighting for us. And let me ask you, you know, we had Ross Perot years ago. You know, I kind of believe that this country's right now for a third party that would stand up for, you know, the American people. You know, somebody that's down the damn middle of the road that's not going to be this far right bunch of lunatics or the far left, you know, we need some, you know, a party that actually, you know, can look at this country and say, you know, hey, this is where I want to live. This is what I want to respect. This is, you know, I want to make it better, and not the way that Barack Obama stood up and said, I want to fundamentally change this country. You know, remember him saying that?
0: Absolutely.
1: You know, we need to fundamentally change this country. When they ask him to what, he said, well, something that's fair to all people. How in the hell has it not been fair to all people? Everybody here has had a chance to better themselves. I mean, that was the American dream. The American dream's not to allow every Tom, Dick, and damn Harry to walk across the border and say, I'm here, take care of me. That might be their dream, but that is not the American dream. It's to live your life and to be honest and work hard, and you will succeed in this country. But, you know, not according to the Democrats, and then you got that clown out in New York City out there that's, you know, he's wanting to start up everything free and tax the hell out of people. Now he's trying to keep people from leaving the place. No, that ship has sailed. You know, they got a good look at what this jackass is. He's a Muslim. And they ought to take into consideration that, you know, it hadn't been too damn many years ago that Muslims knocked down two big buildings there in New York City. And, you know, and he praised them then, he'll praise them now. So, I don't know, man. I'll tell you what, I just hope people just wakes up one of these days and realizes that there is no place in this world better than this country right here. You know, that you know, you fight for it, and people should have to earn the right to be an American, to come here and live in this country. It shouldn't be this, you know, just show up, knock on, you know, and hell, we're here. Here's an Obama phone and a $1,200 debit card, and we'll even buy you a damn car if you can't afford one. You know, it's just absolutely asinine when you got good people that can't even get medicines in here, but yet these damn Democrats want to cater to all this illegal crap going on. But anyway, that's my rant for the night.
0: So. There you go. Grump, it's good to hear from you. I'm glad you're doing all right. Thanks for checking in. As he likes to say, just my opinion. Right? That's the Grump's opinion. All right, Scott checks in. Morning, Steve. Problems with allergies. Said I had terrible allergies for years, taking pills daily. When out of the blue, I remembered honey. One tablespoon of honey each morning, and I didn't need any medication at all. Not the honey you buy off the supermarket shelf, but find the locally grown stuff. The closer to home, the better. The bees, of course, collect pollen from all the flowers close to home that are affecting your allergies and make honey out of it, thus building your immune system against allergies. Give it a try. I hope it works. I'm confident that it will, he says. Honestly, I've not actually ever heard that. Might be worth a try, though. Thanks for the heads up. And I do know where I can get some local honey out here. Meanwhile, Phil checking in. Morning, Steve. The overnight crew. Everybody's traveling safe tonight. Yeah, a lot of storms in the Midwest. Yeah, everything continued off to the east and the south. Yeah, those strong. We've seen numerous tornado warned cells through the overnight hours, and things appear to be calming a bit as we finally. Yeah, this squall line still hanging on, but not quite the packing the punch it was a few hours ago. That's for sure. Yeah, that'll be, of course, when the sun comes up in a few hours, you get the daytime heating. Yeah, later in the day, further east, again, another active day anticipated as far as severe weather is concerned. Looks like we've finally seen most of the rain pushing off to our east. It's been a rainy night. Nashville, you've seen several lines push through. You got another line of storms kind of rolling in your directions. A lot of rain from north and east of Memphis, again, to Nashville. It's a rainy night in the Bluegrass from Louisville to Lexington. On up to Columbus, even Cleveland, Ohio. Rain. 21 past the hour and plenty of room for you. It's 844-844-3388. The Steve Summers Overnight Drive.
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0: All right, here you go, Plow Boy. I got an update on your favorite pet peeve. Autonomous technology, autonomous cars, autonomous trucks. Autonomous vehicle technology advancing toward level 4 and 5. That is driverless territory. Companies seeking exemptions from the FMCSA rules, but a federal investigation into Tesla's full self-driving feature raises concerns about existing what would be level 2 autonomous technology. All these tech companies promising driverless vehicles will make the roads safer. A lot of people not convinced. The industry's quite there yet. Last year, AAA published a survey revealing more than 60% of Americans are afraid of self-driving vehicles. Meanwhile, trucking stakeholders are pushing back on driverless truck company Aurora's request to be exempt from rules when it comes to warning devices. Vehicles with no human behind the wheel. That's level 4 and 5 automation. With the exception of Mercedes' level 3 drive pilot, the highest level of automation currently available to consumers is level 2. Mercedes' drive pilot is authorized only on certain roadways in California and Nevada. Now, among the most popular Level 2 technologies is Tesla's full self-driving mode. That's been the center of controversy in 2020 when OWIDA sent a letter to the National Highway Traffic Safety Administration expressing concerns over the feature. 2 years later, California passed a law that effectively bans Tesla from marketing their vehicles as fully self-driving. April of 24, a group of senators urging the National Highway Traffic Safety Administration to start regulating autonomous vehicles, citing numerous high-profile crashes involving Tesla's FSD feature. 6 months after the senators reached out to the National Highway Traffic Safety Administration, they launched an investigation into Tesla's FSD feature. The investigation looking into the ability to respond to reduced visibility conditions, sun glare, fog, airborne dust. Four reports of crashes involving that feature prompted this investigation. Details have been limited, but of the 55 documents on the investigation page, nearly all are either completely redacted or contain Tesla's redaction requests. It was April a year ago, while the investigation was ongoing, Tesla doubled down on the feature by announcing they'll be using the system for driverless robo-taxis. Within the first month of the Trump return to the White House, the National Highway Traffic Safety Administration announced it was laying off 4% of its employees at the direction of DOGE. That was the brainchild, of course, of Elon Musk, CEO and co-founder of Tesla, who was kind of the de facto leader until the end of May. Concerns grew over Musk's involvement with the federal government. The Highway Traffic Safety Administration noted the layoffs, saying it would not affect their investigation into Tesla. Last March, seven families of people killed in crashes involving Tesla's autonomous features sent a letter to Transportation Secretary Sean Duffy, urging him to fully investigate these features. And apparently, Duffy listened. More following the news break. A service of industrial injection since 1985, diesel owners have counted on us for fuel injection, turbochargers, and engine solutions, from light-duty pickups to heavy-duty equipment.
3: USA Radio News, I'm Anthony Lucero. Press Secretary Caroline Leavitt says the White House Correspondents' Dinner was hijacked by a man intent on killing the President of the United States.
4: No other president in history has faced such repeated, serious attempts on his life.
3: She's urging an end to left-wing rhetoric, saying it fuels violence, as she spoke today ahead of maternity leave on Friday. Senator Katie Britt of Alabama is introducing legislation to fund President Trump's White House ballroom project with $400 million in federal money.
5: Being more prepared means having a facility like this ballroom where we can have secure location for the President of the United States.
3: Trump's push tied to security concerns after the White House Correspondents' Dinner shooting.
6: At the closing bell, the Dow Jones Industrial Average lost 62 points, the S&P 500 rose 8 points, and the NASDAQ gained 50 points. I'm Sarah Lee Kessler.
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0: Alrighty, back at it here where we left off. Pick it up. Apparently, Sean Duffy listened. The urging to fully investigate some of these so-called autonomous features. The NHTSA has upgraded their Tesla full self-driving investigation from a preliminary evaluation to now what they call an engineering analysis, which indicates a problem may exist. Yeah, for the past year and a half, preliminary evaluation, those are prompted by things like complaints, crash reports, or other data signals. Preliminary evaluations simply look into whether there is a potential safety defect. When that is escalated to an engineering analysis, that means the NHTSA has found enough information to suggest the safety issue may be real and significant. According to their investigation documents, the NHTSA has been looking at 9 separate crashes. Tesla has told the agency that an FSD software update would have affected about a third of those crashes. Regardless, the Highway Traffic Safety Administration is not convinced that updates would have cured any potential defects. Investigation documents show the NHTSA has found Tesla's FSD, full self-driving, did not detect reduced visibility conditions and failed to alert drivers until just before impact. In several cases, the feature lost track of a lead vehicle or never detected it at all. Regarding system upgrades, the NHTSA said Failures occurred both before and after software updates. Yeah, FSD has not given drivers enough time to take over. Now, while they've identified 9 crashes, Tesla's acknowledged that data limitations may have led to underreporting of crashes. An NHTSA standing general order requires autonomous vehicle manufacturers to report certain crashes. Either way, an engineering analysis can end several ways. It could be the NHTSA may find no defect, close the investigation. If a defect is found, the agency could force a recall or require Tesla to take certain actions. Now, this investigation covers some 3.2 million Tesla vehicles. That's nearly all Teslas that have been manufactured since 2016, the past 10 years. Very interesting. I think Eagle brought this up last evening. In case you had missed it, a truck driver facing charges after law enforcement discovered nearly 24 people in the cab of his semi during a traffic stop in Texas. According to an April 25th statement, semi was stopped on Highway 35 in the Laredo area. During the stop, border agents and the Laredo Police Department found 22 illegal aliens packed inside the cab. 19 from Mexico, 1 from Guatemala, 2 unaccompanied minors from Mexico. The driver of the semi now facing human smuggling charges. This, according to the Border Patrol statement, is the grim reality of human smuggling. People crammed into unsafe spaces, no regard for their safety. We continue to target, arrest, and prosecute human smugglers to the fullest extent of the law. 22 individuals packed into essentially the sleeper berth is where they were kind of stashed in the cab of that vehicle. All right, and one other tidbit before we get back to the calls. We shared earlier the teacher from the state of Wisconsin, that was the high school social studies teacher that is now on administrative leave, expected to be probably dismissed as a teacher for his statements being upset with the failure of 3 assassins now not successful in taking out Donald Trump. I'm not sure if this is the one Pappy was talking about. He mentioned he caught it on our local news here, but all I know is it says this is an Ohio teacher. This is a pre-kindergarten teacher, apparently crushed that Trump's assassination attempt failed. The report, the pre-K teacher named Corinne, who goes by Connie, just let her mask slip in what has become a viral split-screen video. On one side, her wearing her Earth Day hat from last week. The radical leftist educator looks utterly devastated after the failed assassination attempt on President Trump at the correspondents' dinner. Her exact words pretty much say it all, which is, quote, I mean, or yesterday could have been the day. Then I wake up to the news, but not that news. Yeah, with sighs, pouts, disgusted gestures. In other words, she woke up hoping Trump was dead. When spiraling to disappointment and despair that he actually survived, her actual bio on X reads, she's a dog and cat mom, pre-K teacher, under which FDT, well, you can figure that out for yourself, right? Then actually spelling out the F word, F-ICE, followed by Eat the Rich, followed by Free Palestine. Yeah, this is the toxic, I mean, the left extremist, yeah, rotting the kids in our classrooms from the inside, a pre-K teacher. Now, this is someone that's supposed to be teaching kids colors, shapes, not exposing them to their deranged fantasies about the death of a sitting president. Yeah, this woman's not educated. She's poisoning young people's minds. Unhinged, anti-American rage. So again, I no word on, is this particular pre-K teacher on administrative leave? Have they been dismissed? The story that Pappy caught on the local news, I know he did say, yeah, they're no longer employed. Yeah, that should be the case. All right, CF Eagles hanging in there, had some thoughts. I think he had some additional thoughts, as a matter of fact, on the teachers and whatnot. Welcome back, Eagle.
14: Okay, yeah, I'm still here, listening in. Grump, I had a hell of a phone call. I like what he had to say, I like what he had to say about the immigration deal. You know, these Hakeem Jeffries people still got the government shut down for people that don't belong. But like we already went over this over and over. For the people that don't know, he doesn't care. Hakeem Jeffries is top Democrats. They don't care about these immigrants. All they are is a vote. You vote for them, and once they get their vote, they're going to turn their back on them and kick them to the curb. These people are too stupid to realize that all they see is the dream of being in America. They don't care if they get robbed in the process or not, of their labor and hard work, not getting paid the right amount of money. So, like I said, they're just happy being in the U.S., and unfortunately it makes it hard for pure 100% Americans like me and other people, because they expect me to work at the price of a legal alien, and that's where they're wrong at, because I will never stoop to that level. I was born in the USA, and I'm going to be paid like I was born in the USA. Just that simple. Now, Steve, when it comes to this situation, I want to talk about this alleged shooter. You know, it just goes to say, you know, over the years, you know, Steve, people have been talking about they send their kids to college. They raise their kids up in a Republican family, a Republican way, a right way. And then they go off to college and they come back with these radical ideas, this hate America stuff, this the United States is on stolen property. The USA is not a good place. They don't welcome immigrants. Now we know where these college kids get these radical thoughts from, mm-hmm. from the teachers, Steve. They've been saying it for years, these radical, like this loser from California. And this is like I heard Pappy say last night, this guy was teacher of the year. I bet he was teacher of the year with those kind of thoughts, the way he thought about Donald Trump, radical thoughts. I bet he was teacher of the year. And how many other teachers they got out there in California that think like this idiot, Steve, that think like him, that hate America like this guy? That's the reason why our kids are being brainwashed by some of these school teachers. The fact that, you know, you send them to school to learn and these people are teaching these kids to hate the country that they live in is really sad. And something needs to be done about it with these schools and these teachers put brainwashing these kids to hate the country that they live in. A lot of people that I see on the internet with this Donald Trump stuff, they ain't even old enough to vote. A lot of them are teenagers, and they're already talking about how much they hate Donald Trump and mm-hmm. this and that. It's because they get it from these teachers in these schools. They listen to this garbage day after day. It wasn't like that when I was in school, and you either, Steve. You stood up for the flag, American flag, in the morning with your hand on your chest like you're supposed to.
0: Yep.
14: You stood up for America. They taught you about what America was all about and how great this country was. They don't teach these kids this stuff no more, and that's why you have individuals like this guy who went to Washington to assassinate the president of this country that he live in. For no reason whatsoever. He never even met Donald Trump. There's no evidence that Donald Trump is a child molester, a child rapist, or a woman rapist. He heard it on TV. CNN said it, so it must be right, is the way these idiots say it. So, like I said before, Steve, it's really sad that we have, and then you got the Hakeem Jeffries and these Democrats up in Washington, D.C., that are nothing but hypocrites. They're back on, talking about they're going to impeach Donald Trump. They're going to change everything the man did. Hakeem Jeffries talking about he want peace. You don't want peace, my man. If you wanted peace, you would cooperate with Donald Trump, and you would allow the man to do his job to try to make America great again. You would allow him to put the ICE people on the streets of America and get these people out of here that don't belong, that's here illegally, if you wanted to do the right thing. You don't want to do the right thing, because if you was, you'd be doing it. And like I say, he's the reason why the Secret Service is understaffed right now, because of idiots like him, Steve. And he puts Donald Trump's life in jeopardy. Because they're understaffed, and it is unnecessary. They should have already signed the deal. They should have already had this thing done. The only reason they got done was because Donald Trump, he had to do an executive order to get more time on the deal, Steve. If it wasn't for that, they'd still be airplanes and stuff, airport, the lines out to the damn street, lines, standing in line 3-4 hours to get on a plane. These people don't care about America, Steve. They hate the country that they live in. It's just really sad that they hate it. And like I said, all those people that talk about it, just another thing that shows you how dumb this guy was, just the thought that he was a Kamala Harris man. They said he supported Kamala Harris. So that tells you all you need to know about him, this alleged assassin. Kamala Harris, she was in the White House for 4 years. With good old Joe Biden, didn't do nothing. She's responsible for this country being in the position we're in right now, with all these illegals here. And then you still got people talking about Harris. Like I said, I hope Harris do get in the race in 28, because that just make it easier for a Republican to get in, because nobody in their right mind would be dumb enough to vote for Kamala Harris, if you know anything I know about this woman. So, like I said before, Steve, when it comes to Donald Trump, and like I said, whether you like the man or not, Donald Trump is still the president, and he deserves to have protection for his life and his family, because you would want people, all these losers out there, you would want the same thing for yourself if you was president of America. You would want your life to be protected by the Secret Service. And so he deserves the same, whether you voted for him or not. Donald Trump deserves to have protection. Nobody needs to be assassinated over three times. Steve, they tried to kill this man three times already, and it ain't going to stop until the day he walk out of the White House. And it's really sad, because Donald Trump is only trying to make America great again, and he doesn't deserve that. And Melania, like I say, Melania is a woman of class, like I told you that in the first phone call, Steve. It hurt me to see Melania to have to duck like she's in a third world country, have to duck under a table the other night because some gunman was trying to bust in the room. You know how embarrassing that is for a woman like Melania to have to run for cover like that, thinking that a gunman is going to come in and shoot her and her family. So it's really sad. And the Democrats, they ought to be ashamed of themselves for what they have turned America into, Steve. And like I said, I told you this years ago, I would be embarrassed. I'd be embarrassed to walk up to somebody on the street and tell them that I was a Democrat. I'd be embarrassed to be associated with anybody associated. So all I can say, Steve, is God bless America and God bless Donald Trump, and protect this man, because Donald Trump is the only person that's keeping America, that's keeping this country above ground right now. Because I promise you, Steve, and I told you this so many times since the election this year, if Kamala Harris would have been in the White House, the United States would have been officially flushed down the toilet. We was in the toilet with Joe Biden. When Harris walked into the White House on day number one, they would have officially flushed the United States into the sewer with the rest of the third world all countries. And I thank you for taking my call.
0: Eagle, thank you for chiming back in. Appreciate you being a part of the program. Thank you very much.
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0: Let's head on over to Maryland. See what the blind man has going on. Morning, blind man.
1: Good morning, Steve. I really enjoyed Grump's call at the beginning of the 3 o'clock hour. Boy, I'd love to talk to him because he and I are on the same wavelength when it comes to politics. I called the White House yesterday, the comment line, and told them the latest threat from James Carville, and I was told they are aware of him. I mean, this guy, I heard clips, and he says, it's time to take him out. Don't talk about it. Just do it. And that some crazy Democrat out there is probably going to hear that and act on it or try to. A question, what's the latest with the ballroom? I know they're constructing it, and some judge was trying to stop it. I guess it's still going under construction.
0: Supposedly only the so-called military aspect, which was kind of like underground. Yeah, there was a bunker being built of some sort, which was supposed to be a secret thing. But yeah, as far as the actual ballroom itself, no, that's the injunction is still in place. Yeah, that is on hold.
1: Lovely. So, is there any way to get around that?
0: Well, they're trying. They're trying to get. I think they're trying to get Congress to act on it.
1: Oh, I heard that somebody introduced a bill that contributed $400 billion. Toward the construction, some congresswoman, it was on your news at the top of the hour.
0: Right, right.
1: Friday, they're just going to take pictures and decide what to do next. So, slightly disappointed, but I guess it's got to be done.
0: Mm-hmm. The president had this whole ballroom was going to be privately funded via donations. It wasn't going to cost the taxpayers anything, but I don't know why they're thinking I guess if they were to get like legislation or appropriation funds, that maybe that would force the hand and they'd have to let the project go forward.
1: Yeah, I guess so. But anyway, in closing, I'd love to talk to Grump. Is there someone that could give him my phone number?
0: Let me see, blind man. I'll try to get your number down here and see if I can get it to him.
1: Okay, thanks a lot, because I sure love to talk to him. Because I enjoy hearing him when he's on your show.
0: Okay.
1: And we're still trying to get your show on WCBM in Baltimore.
0: All right. Thanks for your efforts there, blind man. All right. So I'm looking here. Appreciate it. So, yeah, we know the congressional ballroom, the ballroom, I guess you would say, was started without, quote, congressional approval. Yeah, was that necessary? It's not any funding coming out of the taxpayers. It's not like you need some sort of a congressional appropriations for it. It goes on to say, if Congress approved the funding and there was a ballroom on White House property, it's unlikely what we witnessed over the weekend would the White House correspondence dinner would be hosted there. When asked how to square that difference, Graham said the issue's about presidential security. Hold the thought. We'll have to take care of our news break here. We'll get the full story when we come back. But Republican senators apparently have introduced legislation to fully fund construction of the ballroom in the wake of the weekend events there. Final hour just ahead.
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3: USA Radio News, I'm Anthony Lucero. Press Secretary Caroline Leavitt says the White House Correspondents' Dinner was hijacked by a man intent on killing the President of the United States. She says this is the third assassination attempt.
4: No other president in history has faced such repeated serious attempts on his life.
3: She's urging an end to left-wing rhetoric comparing Trump to Hitler, saying it fuels violence as she spoke today ahead of maternity leave on Friday. Senator Katie Britt of Alabama is introducing legislation to fund President Trump's White House ballroom project with $400 million in federal money.
5: Being more prepared means having a facility like this ballroom where we can have secure location for the President of the United States.
3: Trump's push tied to security concerns after the White House Correspondents' Dinner shooting. Former Israeli Prime Ministers Naftali Bennett and Yair Lapid agreed yesterday to merge their political parties ahead of the upcoming elections, forming a unified opposition challenge to Prime Minister Benjamin Netanyahu as political tensions rise in Israel's leadership landscape. A federal appeals court rejected a Trump administration effort to ban immigrants at the U.S.-Mexico border from seeking asylum.
6: Judges from the U.S. Court of Appeals to the D.C. Circuit ruled 2-1 Friday, effectively blocking a proclamation President Trump signed on the first day of his second term to combat what he described as an invasion at the southern border. White House Press Secretary Caroline Leavitt attacked the liberal judge.

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1: Maryland Democrat Jamie Raskin says the White House Correspondents' Dinner shooting highlights America's ongoing gun violence crisis, telling CNN's State of the Union that the chaos mirrors what communities face every day.
2: Dozens of people had been shot across the country, and we just accept that as the normal course of business.
1: Raskin went on to urge unity on measures such as background checks, while warning political rhetoric must not fuel further violence. It's been said that Cole Thomas Allen obtained his weapons illegally. Texas had a ruling last week on the Ten Commandments being displayed in public schools, which is sparking political debate.
3: A federal appeals court has upheld a Texas law requiring public school classrooms to display the Ten Commandments, ruling it does not violate the Constitution. Democratic State Representative James Tallarico criticized the decision, arguing it blurs the line between church and state and could exclude students of other faiths. Supporters, including State Attorney General Ken Paxton, called the ruling a victory, saying the Ten Commandments reflect foundational values. The issue remains part of a broader national debate over religion in public schools. Ron Warner, USA Radio News.
1: Paramount Plus has set July 23rd as the premiere date for Season 4 of Star Trek Strange New Worlds, with a 10-episode season rolling out weekly, continuing the crew of the USS Enterprise under Captain Pike as they face new missions, new worlds, and escalating dangers across the galaxy. Anthony Lucero, USA Radio News.
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7: With only a month to go until polling goes full throttle for the summer, teams are getting ready to hit the track in Evansville. Welcome to the NTPA Overnight Report from the NTPA headquarters in Marion, Ohio. I'm Greg Hunter. The next hook is the Busch Light Nationals in Evansville, Indiana, May 28th through the 30th at the Vandenberg 4-H Center. With four sessions over 3 days, it's going to be a weekend of horsepower. Mark your calendar. The defending champ in the light Superstocks Colton Wentworth is getting ready to defend his title in 2026, and we had a chance to catch up with him before the season got underway. So, Colton, the season begins in about a month or so in Evansville, Indiana. What's the main focus a month out? What are you doing right now?
8: Oh, it's just mainly putting everything back together. Took everything apart during the winter to freshen everything up and do a few updates and make a few changes. And hopefully some of that helps. We got some dynoing to do and get that stuff all put back together. And hopefully we'll be ready in time there at the end of May for Evansville.
7: All right, I'm going to ask the question. I already know the answer, but I'm going to ask

0: The question anyway, are you going to tell us some of the changes you made?
1: I'm probably just going to keep that under wraps for now, but hopefully it all works out. I guess one thing, we did build a brand new tractor, new chassis, motor. No part of it's been down the track before, so.
0: Oh, wow.
1: It's going to be kind of a challenge.
0: That's going to be a lot of fun.
1: Yep.
0: I know you've been pulling for a long time, your family has. Can you kind of tell us a little bit about how you got your start? Do you remember any of your first hooks, maybe the first time you went down the track?
1: When I was right around 10 years old, our local county fair had some farm pulling, brush pull type stuff, and pulled a naturally aspirated cock shut right around in there. But my dad and grandpa started pulling in 2007 some light limited supers, so they're ultimately the ones that got me into it, and had a lot of fun ever since, you know, slowly evolving and upgrading and getting to the point where we are now.
0: Because it's kind of been in your blood for the last 20 years.
1: Yeah, no, I've always been fascinated with horsepower and dirt, so.
0: I know the feeling. I'm right there with you. So you've been pulling in the light supers for a long time, for a number of years. What makes you keep coming back year after year?
1: Oh, just that adrenaline rush, really. I mean, I've run a few light limited modifieds, and those were fun, but there's just, in my opinion, nothing quite like an alcohol super stock when those multi-turbos come to life. It's just a sensation you can't describe.
0: I was just going to ask, could you kind of give us an idea what it's like when when the turbos build, but I guess you can't.
1: It's hard to explain, but it's something that I don't feel like you can experience in anything else, that's for sure.
0: We'll have part two of our chat with NTPA champion Colton Wentworth next week on the NTPA Overnight Report, where he shares something that always has to be in the toter for polling season. This has been the NTPA Overnight Report. I'm Greg Hunter. Remember, pull hard.

0: final hour off and rolling here. Kind of anticipated the president wouldn't be all that fond of the Iranian proposal. Open the Strait of Hormuz, and we'll talk about the nuclear program later. Yeah, I was right. U.S. officials this past day said President Trump not happy with that proposal because it doesn't address the nuclear program. Earlier in the day yesterday, the president discussed the proposal with his top national security aides. The U.S.-Iran conflict is essentially still in a stalemate, with energy supplies from the entire region reduced. Iranian sources earlier Monday said the proposal would set aside discussions on the nuclear program until the wars ended and disputes over shipping from the Gulf had been resolved. Obviously, Washington says no, the nuclear issue has to be dealt with at the onset. All this work to trying to bridge the gap between the U.S. and Iran has not halted, according to sources from the mediators in Pakistan. Hopes of reviving the talks, really, there doesn't seem to be much moving forward, as the president announced over the weekend that he scrapped that visit by his special envoy and son-in-law Jared Kushner to Islamabad. So no talks were held. So where does that mean prices at the pump will go? Goldman Sachs warning that Brent oil prices could hit nearly $120 per barrel if this war continues to drag on. I mentioned here a few hours ago it was over $110 per barrel. Now, they changed their outlook Sunday after the peace talks stalled. Analysts now estimate that the Brent crude will trade at about $90 per barrel in the last quarter of this year, which is up from the earlier projection of $80. U.S. crude is forecast to average $83 in October through December. Yeah, these are new estimates. In other words, well after, hopefully, the conflict has been resolved. We now assume a normalization in Gulf exports by the end of June and a slower Gulf production recovery. Higher prices and net upside risks for even longer. Brent crude prices are up about 67% since the first of this year. In their adverse scenario, analysts... The head of oil research said that Brent crude averages are just over $100 per barrel, probably by the end of this year, if exports from the Gulf normalize by the end of July. If flows recover below 70%, though, prices could reach $120 per barrel. As we just shared, Iran Monday offered to reopen the strait if the U.S. lifts the blockade and then sets aside negotiations for the nuclear program for a latter date. Secretary of State Rubio, in an interview this past day, appeared to dismiss any proposal to clear the strait. What they mean by opening the strait, yes, the straits are open as long as you coordinate with Iran, get their permission, or we'll blow you up. And you pay us. That's not opening the straits. Those are international waterways. They can't normalize, nor can we tolerate them trying to normalize a system where the Iranians decide who gets to use an international waterway or how much you have to pay to use them. It's a lot of talk and a lot of, what would you call it? Delay tactics is what it appears to be primarily. Just delay, delay. Hey, good morning, Vic.
1: Hey, good morning, Steve. Yeah, that delay, delay, that's a classic Mideast trade trader or whatever you want to say. That's what they always try to do. They want to haggle over everything. And what nobody's, I hadn't heard anybody really say anything about this, but Iran has basically mined the Arabian side of that Strait of Hormuz. So that forces all the ships to have to go over and go close to the Iranian side. And by the UN treaty, they place is allowed, a nation is allowed to charge tolls if they come so close to the to their shores. And so therefore, I don't know what they're talking about opening the Strait of Hormuz other than America removing their blockade. But if Iran's serious about opening the Strait of Hormuz, the first thing that should do is go in there and demine the Arabian side to where ships can use a channel close to the Arabian side. But I doubt that Iran would even agree to that. I've seen something that they have. They started their nuclear program. You have to, Ayatollahs and all that took over. And there's a mountain over there somewhere that I guess they've had that nuclear program going on even since back in Arabian days. Of course, it's picked up speed, and you know, and they've been able to refine more uranium. But their program has went back quite some time. And real quick on this deal with not allowing the asylum seekers to come across the Mexican border, that's how they came up with those sanctuary cities, because Reagan, he wouldn't accept asylum from anybody trying to flee the Contra Wars. And so they said, well, you know, they'll have to set up these sanctuary cities, and that's led to the mess we're in now. But the big thing that they should have said is, you know, according to international law, you have to apply for asylum to the first friendly nation that you come to. So a lot of these people coming up, well, coming through South America, no matter where they're from, they go across a lot of nations that would allow them to apply for asylum into the United States. So by the time they get to the border, that should already be decided. So that's just basically, it all goes back to the 1975 thing that I think Senator Kennedy passed, and all this, what do they call that, chain migration. So if one of them gets into the United States, then they can start bringing their relatives over. That would be when you give asylum to them and they do get their citizenship, you're not only letting one person in, you're probably letting close to 100 mm-hmm. in. But really what I wanted to talk about was, did you happen to read the latest waiver request that Iran was requesting from FMCSA regarding beacons on a cab instead of putting out triangles in a...
0: Yes, Aurora. Emergency. Yeah, the autonomous vehicle. Yep, I did.
1: Well, I might have misunderstood that, but they said that basically applied to trucks carrying hazmat, doubles, triples, school buses, and I'm looking at that, and I thought, well, I thought the autonomous truck were supposed to be limited to certain roads, and so I thought it was just a regular drive-in mm-hmm. type thing or flatbed. So I'm just kind of curious, was that the way you understood it, that they even wanted coverage for basically every class of vehicle coming and going there, because they listed all the CDL endorsements that you had to have? And so I did make a comment about it, and the comment that I made wouldn't make a lot of sense unless they were allowing all those. So I was just curious if you read that the same way, because it covered all the hazmat, the doubles, triples, tankers, even passengers and school buses. So anyway, I just basically said that, you know, if they got all the other problems solved, which I don't really understand how they're going to pick up freight and how they're going to deliver the freight once it gets to where they're going. I mean, I think they have a whole lot of homework still to do on that. If they're wanting to cover every class of vehicles, because in transit, you know, you have to stop every so often. Say you got a flatbed and you're carrying a load of steel or anything else, you got to stop and check your straps or chains or whatever it is, and I'm not sure how all that's going to happen. So that was the only thing that I was kind of curious about. Was that the way you read it too, that it was going to cover every class?
0: I'm thinking maybe there. I don't recall seeing all that in it. I just saw that they were requesting a 5-year exemption to where they didn't have to have someone physically come out and like put out the triangles. Just let us use the beacons or the flashing lights that are on the trailer, kind of thing. Maybe they're trying to get the cart ahead of the horse, so they don't have to apply. Because right now, I don't think they're even allowed to haul that kind of material, like hazardous and all that. Everything, if I understand correctly, they're limited to what can be in those trailers on these test routes they've got going.
1: Yeah, well, that was my impression too. So whenever I read that, it covered it all, the different classes of CDLs. Like the N, the P, and that's the two that I remember most. And I believe the N, that's both the hazmat and the liquid. But I was amazed to see the doubles and triples in there. And I how far are they trying to go with this? Or have they really thought this thing out? Because when you go to pick up the load, if it's in a sealed trailer, you won't be able to look at it. I mean, the doors have to be opened and then they have to be closed and a seal put on them. And so I'm not exactly sure where Aurora was going with this, but maybe I read it wrong. So anyway, but that was the main thing I wanted to call about. And real quick on that assassination, I'm talking about the guy was a genius. Well, Unabomber was a genius too. And people that are real, I don't know, I would say that hit that genius scale, they're highly subject to being radical. Often they jump from the one type of, they might be a radical right-wing person, and then sometimes then they'll jump back to the left wing. So nobody really knows what makes them tick, but people with high intelligence, quite often they have a tendency to kind of go off the deep end a little bit, so. Anyway, that's all I had there.
0: All right, Vic. Hey, thanks for checking in. Have a great day. Back in a moment, the Steve Summers Overnight Drive.
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0: right, what do we have? As we roll toward Newsbreak, bottom of the hour, heads up, the FMCSA is increasing identity verification requirements for certain users of the Drug and Alcohol Clearinghouse online database. On Monday, yesterday, the FMCSA announced that the medical review officers, as well as substance abuse professionals, third-party administrators, and employers will now be required to take additional steps to verify identities in the clearinghouse. All right, the agency said the new process will be completed by using IDEMIA, a company that specializes in secure identity verification. The Department of Homeland Security currently uses this system at airports around the country, they say. The online database allows employers, law enforcement, and state agencies to identify drivers who are prohibited from driving due to drug or alcohol violations. According to the agency, this will strengthen the fraud prevention, improve record accuracy, and enhance accountability for the over 6 million users of the system. Safety is non-negotiable at the FMCSA. That means ensuring the systems rely on are secure, accurate, and trustworthy, according to Derek Bars in a statement this past day. Now, I said this is trying to close the gaps that are being exploited by some of the bad actors, protecting the integrity of the data and reinforcing confidence across the entire commercial driver safety industry. For now, the new requirements apply only to the medical review officers, substance abuse professionals, third-party administrators, and employers. Now, the agency did say that future phases will extend to most other users, but noted that CDL holders are already verified through the state systems. These aren't the only changes they're making to increase identity verification and reduce fraud. But with that, we're up to a news break. Plenty of room for you at 844-844-3388. 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
1: USA Radio News, I'm Anthony Lucero. Press Secretary Caroline Leavitt says the White House Correspondents' Dinner was hijacked by a man intent on killing the President of the United States. She says this is the third assassination attempt.
2: No other president in history has faced such repeated, serious attempts on his life.
1: She's urging an end to left-wing rhetoric comparing Trump to Hitler, saying it fuels violence as she spoke today ahead of maternity leave on Friday. Senator Katie Britt of Alabama is introducing legislation to fund President Trump's White House ballroom project with $400 million in federal money.
3: Being more prepared means having a facility like this ballroom where we can have secure location for the President of the United States.
1: Trump's push tied to security concerns after the White House Correspondents' Dinner shooting. Former Israeli Prime Ministers Naftali Bennett and Yair Lapid agreed yesterday to merge their political parties ahead of the upcoming elections, forming a unified opposition challenge to Prime Minister Benjamin Netanyahu as political tensions rise in Israel's leadership landscape. A federal appeals court rejected a Trump administration effort to ban immigrants at the U.S.-Mexico border from seeking asylum.
4: Judges from the U.S. Court of Appeals for the D.C. Circuit ruled 2-1 Friday, effectively blocking a proclamation President Trump signed on the first day of his second term to combat what he described as an invasion at the southern border. White House Press Secretary Caroline Leavitt attacked the liberal judges across the country who were acting against this president for political purposes. John Summers, USA Radio News.
1: Wall Street closed mixed.
5: At the closing bell, the Dow Jones Industrial Average lost 62 points. The S&P 500 rose 8 points. And the NASDAQ gained 50 points. I'm Sarah Lee Kessler.
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1: Maryland Democrat Jamie Raskin says the White House Correspondents' Dinner shooting highlights America's ongoing gun violence crisis, telling CNN's State of the Union that the chaos mirrors what communities face every day.
7: Dozens of people had been shot across the country, and we just accept that as the normal course of business.
1: Raskin went on to urge unity on measures such as background checks, while warning political rhetoric must not fuel further violence. It's been said that Cole Thomas Allen obtained his weapons illegally. Texas had a ruling last week on the Ten Commandments being displayed in public schools, which is sparking political debate.
8: A federal appeals court has upheld a Texas law requiring public school classrooms to display the Ten Commandments, ruling it does not violate the Constitution. Democratic State Representative James Tallarico criticized the decision, arguing it blurs the line between church and state and could exclude students of other faiths. Supporters, including State Attorney General Ken Paxton, called the ruling a victory, saying the Ten Commandments reflect foundational values. The issue remains part of a broader national debate over religion in public schools. Ron Warner, USA Radio News.
1: Paramount Plus has set July 23rd as the premiere date for Season 4 of Star Trek Strange New Worlds, with a 10-episode season rolling out weekly, continuing the crew of the USS Enterprise under Captain Pike as they face new missions, new worlds, and escalating dangers across the galaxy. Anthony Lucero, USA Radio News.
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0: out as we around third, headed toward home. Thank you, Rick.
1: Rick in Columbus.
0: All right, hope your week's off to a good start there. Hello to the sharp-dressed man, Pat. Good morning, Steve. So, did you ever hear anything from Ed Gibbs anymore? Just wondering if Ed's doing okay health-wise. I have not. He released his book, what, about a year and a half ago? We did get to chat briefly then, and that's about all I had heard, so... Yeah, I haven't seen him at Louisville for the Mid-America the last several years. No sign. Meanwhile, back to industry headlines. So according to Covenant Logistics Group, according to the headline, Covenant says, yeah, it's kind of getting tight out there when it comes to finding drivers. Covenant Logistics Group missing their first quarter expectations. Net income fell to $4.4 million, or 17 cents a share, after contending with winter weather and fuel cost. Management spent Friday's earnings call talking about the recovery, though, for the first time in 40 months, they say. Drivers are starting to get tight out there. Surely, the crackdown on English proficiency, non-domiciled CDL holders. CEO David Parker says driver pay discussions are reemerging across large customer accounts and that shippers are leaning back into dedicated capacity at a level... Yeah, almost since back at the height of the pandemic, 2021 or 22. Managed rate revenue surged nearly 60% year over year on late 2025 acquisitions. Driver costs already run 30 to 40% of total carrier costs, according to Parker. Wage inflation is going to absorb part of any rate gains. Shippers should treat current contract benchmarks as a ceiling and budget for the bid cycles that will be following when things start getting tight when it comes to driver capacity. That typically bodes well for things like sign-on bonuses, pay-per-mile increases. All that should squarely come together to benefit better days ahead for the industry. Meanwhile, the fight over non-domiciled commercial driver's licenses has moved from a regulatory dispute to the federal court. $73 million in highway funds at stake. This is obviously New York, where Attorney General Letitia James filed in the Second Circuit Court of Appeals, challenging the DOT's decision to withhold roughly $73 million in funding tied to the FMCSA's finding that the state was substantially non-compliant with federal CDL rules. Governor Hochul says this is a political payback. The lawsuit itself runs three pages plus addendum, but its argument is sharper than its length suggests. The FMCSA, according to the state, is predicated on an erroneous reading of its own longstanding regulations and applying a new interpretation retroactively without accounting for state reliance interest, they say. Their April 16 final determination letter from the FMCSA, which served as a basis for cutting off the funding, anticipated New York's defense and called the arguments without merit. The agency's response argues that prior clean reviews do not blind future audits, The agency can't be stopped from enforcing safety regulations, nor are federal standards waived simply because a state's noncompliance practice went undetected in prior sample sets. The other live disagreement is operational, centered on the employment authorization document. The FMCSA says state DMVs have to verify lawful presence at every CDL transaction, including renewals. New York read the prior rule as to not requiring re-verification. All we know is this case will set a national template, as they call it. New York is the first state to formally litigate the FMCSA's reinterpretation of the non-domiciled CDL rules. Everybody else who's been threatened with funds being withheld has moved forward and at least presented a plan to come in line with the federal regulations. Yeah, not New York. Let's take it to the next level. Carriers running New York credentialed drivers are facing two layers of uncertainty right now. The number one question of whether these CDLs will survive the federal-state crossfire, and the longer question of how the next round of FMCSA audits will treat states that issued non-domiciled licenses under the prior framework. According to FreightWaves, if your fleet runs drivers credentialed in any state with a sizable non-domiciled CDL population, you need to treat this New York fire that is the leading indicator for what's coming everywhere else. Validate your driver's license status against current federal interpretation now, not after the next audit. Procurement teams contracting with state-funded freight programs need to also pressure test counterparty cash flow, because federal funding cutoffs are going to be flowing downhill fast, they say. And so I guess New York's taking the gamble. They're rolling the dice. You're trying to fight the system. When and if they likely will lose, any other states thinking along following in their footsteps would be well advised. Just get it together, get your plan in, follow the federal regulations for the non-domiciled drivers. It's all updated. Meanwhile, 844-844-3388. We'll head on down to the state of Texas, where cargo theft falls 22% as organized crime is targeting higher-value loads, they tell us. Verisk CargoNet logged 80 theft incidents in Texas in the first quarter of this year. Now, that was down from 102 in 2025. Yeah, across the U.S. and Canada, 767 supply chain crime events, producing $131.6 million in losses. That, dollars and cents-wise, is pretty much flat year over year, despite fewer incidents. California led with 277 incidents. New Jersey jumped 119%, together with Texas, the top three states, accounting for more than 54% of all thefts in the first quarter. Personal care products, the fastest-growing stolen category, up 178% year-over-year. Impersonation fraud is now the dominant tactic. Criminals phishing carrier credentials and buying dormant motor carrier authorities so they could pose as legitimate operators. Yeah, we're watching the transnational organized crime groups become the dominant force, according to CargoNet. Long story short, the falling numbers, falling Texas incidents are not a win. They are simply a relocation. If you audit the dormant MC authorities in your TMS that haven't moved freight recently, before they get reactivated, flag any new carrier onboarding faster than it should be possible to onboard. Again, from FreightWaves this past day. Back after this, the Steve Summers Overnight Drive.
2: Terry.
3: Terry, listen, my name is Roy Mercer. I understand you're a photographer here in Durant.
2: Yes, sir.
3: Listen, I got a kind of a situation I was wondering if you could help me out with. I got a... My boy Raymond is in the FFA, and he had a goat that he raised. We called it General Custer because, you know, he had that little goatee there. Mm-hmm. And Custer, and he won a pretty pet contest. But I need to get that goat's picture took. We need a picture before we can win the contest outright.
2: Uh-huh.
3: And but the bad part about it is, Terry, that General Custer passed away last night.
2: Okay.
3: Yeah, I think it
2: so
3: was...
2: So you want to take a picture of your goat dead?
3: Well, I don't want him to look dead is the thing.
2: Okay.
3: But I, it ain't funny. It's a family pet, kind of, and my boy, you know, he's all tore up about it because we got about $500 first prize and some kitchen appliances coming to, you know, won this thing. But I was wondering, he's starting to stiffen up a little bit. We throwed him, and it ain't funny, we throwed him over the clothesline pole last night so his legs would hang straight down. So when it stiffed up, then he'd just be standing. Would that be all right?
2: I don't think I could make him look living. That's the problem.
3: Well, what would it take? Because I've been brushing his fur out a little bit and tried to floof it up a little bit. Could you maybe do something with his eyes? Because they kind of glazed over. And maybe brighten them up a little bit. Or could you enhance it? I don't know. Do you touch him up there in the studio? I don't know how something like that.
2: I don't think I could do that.
3: You couldn't do that?
2: No.
3: Well, by God. I just need a picture took of it, and it really needs to be professionally done. I'm afraid I might not make it. I got a camera around here, and I'm afraid I might not make him look alive. And he needs to kind of, you know, have that live, you know, that glow in his eye.
2: Well, I'll tell you what.
3: It'd help.
2: When can you bring that goat down?
3: Well, you going to be there all day?
2: let's see. Let me get back over to the day.
3: You might want me to bring him in hour after hours because he's beginning to smell a mite. It ain't funny. It really ain't funny.
2: I don't have any time, so...
3: Time's running out, and if I don't win that prize, it might just boil down to somebody getting a dadgum ass whooped. It ain't funny. How big a boy are you?
2: Okay, now who is this?
3: Roy Mercer.
2: Yeah.
3: You use both eyes to look through that lens or just one? Because that's all you're going to have left after I come down there. It ain't funny. I want an 8x... How much would it cost me to get an 8x10? Maybe I should bend one of the goat's legs up where it looks like he's kind of running.
2: There you go.
3: Maybe jumping over a log or something like
2: jumping
3: that.
2: Jumping over a fence.
3: Yeah. You ready for an ass whooping? Because I need that $500 and a blender and a toaster oven and... Think of one of them Cuisinarts.
2: You're not helping the situation by telling me to whoop my ass.
3: Well, you ain't helping me because you tell me you ain't going to take a picture of my damn goat.
2: Well.
3: Your business is that good? You can just afford to just throw it off?
2: Well, I don't have to listen to people tell me they're going to whoop my ass.
3: Well, then, if you just be reasonable about it, I'd come down there and bring a goat in and it wouldn't take you 5 minutes.
2: Well, I think I'm going to have to pass on the job, sir.
3: Well, I guarantee if you do that, then what I'm going to do... is I'm going to come down there and whoop your ass, and then I'm going to take that dadgum dead goat up to Tussie, and I'm going to, I heard there's a photographer up there, Kathy Sue and Randy, that would by God take a picture of any dead animal I had, maybe even you.
2: Now, you better watch it, because Kathy Sue would whoop your ass.
4: Terry, you were beginning to get a little pissed off. I can tell.
3: I thought we had your goat.
2: Who is this?
3: This is Phil and Brent. How you doing, Terry?
2: I'm doing okay.
4: Yeah? You ever get unusual requests like that for pictures?
2: Actually, yeah. You know, you weren't that. You have to understand, I'm in southern Oklahoma.
3: Well, I know where, where Duran
2: is. It's just everyday, you know, work.
3: So what dead animals have you took pictures of?
2: Took one picture of a dead person.
3: Dead person?
2: Yeah,
3: oh, my God.
2: I had to go down to the funeral home, and it was a real easy job. She didn't move or anything.
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Dumbass of the Week nominee. Unless you've been hiding under a rock. I mean, everyone at this point in time knows. I mean, even the general populace. Especially following the 60 Minutes expose. And then the CBS Morning News breakdown about non-domiciled CDLs, cracking down on CDLs. Not a good time to be trying to bribe someone for a CDL, would you think? Well, I guess he didn't realize. A payment offered in exchange for a passing score on a CDL skills test has an Idaho man facing prison time. 29-year-old Ryan Bansaw of Meridian, Idaho, pleading guilty to federal program bribery. According to the documents in court, he offered and agreed to pay a CDL skills tester $500 in cash for a passing score on the CDL skills test without taking the test. Yeah, he did so corruptly with the intent to influence and reward the CDL skills test so that Bansaw could have three restrictions removed from his CDL without taking the required test, according to the attorney's office from the District of Idaho. Yeah, to obtain a CDL in Idaho, you must receive a passing score on a CDL skills test administered by a skills test examiner, among other requirements, of course. Yeah, the Idaho Transportation Department does contract with third-party CDL skills test examiners to administer skills tests, but Idaho Department of Motor Vehicles received more than $10,000 in federal funding from the Department of Transportation through a CDL program implementation grant, according to the U.S. Attorney's Office news release. He's scheduled to be sentenced on June 16. He's facing a maximum 10 years in prison and a minimum of 3 years supervised release and a fine up to $250,000. I mean, pretty steep penalties for screwing around trying to get your CDL there. Earlier this year, the Department of Transportation, of course, outlined their plans to clean up the trucking industry, including evaluating the CDL examination process. OIDA and the ATA recently spoke to lawmakers requesting stronger preventive measures. Congress and regulators have to do more to prevent unsafe carriers from joining the industry in the first place, they said. This will require addressing the resource gap that has left the FMCSA's new entrance safety program unable to keep pace with the sheer volume of new carriers that are entering the freight market. Everybody on this one, the trucking groups agree Congress needs to kind of prioritize investments to enable the FMCSA to modernize and expand the new entrant program. And obviously, it seems as though they also need to do something about hiring more FMCSA inspectors out there. When you're talking 350 inspectors, trying to keep track on some 700,000 carriers from coast to coast. Yeah, obviously, are way behind the eight ball. Shout out to Truck and Phil, Semper Fi, Morning Mr. Summers, the Hotshot Secret Nation. Hey, we're back from our Easter break. 60 with a high of only 64 Fort Wayne. The cool front has come through. 58 actually drop into the lower 50s today in Newaygo, Michigan. And a shout out to the one and only Knuckle Buster and all the veterans out there. Thank you much. Semper Fi, Truck and Phil. Hey, we close it out there on a Tuesday. Thanks so much for spending time with us. We'll come back at the midnight hour Eastern time and do it all again tonight
our next edition of the Steve Summers Overnight Drive.

0: USA Radio News, I'm Anthony Lucero. The White House signaled it's rejecting Iran's latest proposal to reopen the Strait of Hormuz in exchange for ending U.S. port blockades, but delaying nuclear talks. Former U.S. Ambassador to Saudi Arabia, Michael Ratney, appeared on News Nation.
1: I think the level of trust that the Iranians have in the U.S. to make good on any kind of agreement, already pretty low, is now rock bottom.
0: President Trump says Tehran is in a state of collapse and no new negotiations are scheduled. The Federal Reserve began a two-day policy meeting on Tuesday and will announce a decision on interest rates on Wednesday as rising gas, oil, and food prices complicate the outlook. Wall Street Journal's John Bussey.
2: The Fed is very unlikely to ease interest rates in its meeting this week, and there's expectation it won't ease for the rest of the year.
0: President Trump continues pressuring Chairman Jay Powell to cut the rates. An insurance company has fired an employee following a social media post.
3: United Healthcare says it's fired an employee after a controversial social media posting reacting to Saturday's shooting at a Washington political event. In a TikTok video, the woman appeared to mock the incident and express disappointment that President Trump was not killed. The company says the comments are inconsistent with its values and that violence is never acceptable. Ron Warner, USA Radio News.
0: Elon Musk testified in his lawsuit against OpenAI, warning a shift to a for-profit model would undermine charitable giving as the billionaire co-founder seeks to block the company's restructuring in a high-profile court battle over the future of the ChatGPT maker.

0: Wall Street closed mixed.
1: At the closing bell, the Dow Jones Industrial Average lost 25 points, the S&P 500 fell 35 points, and the tech-heavy NASDAQ dropped 223 points. I'm Sarah Lee Kessler.
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0: A plan to tax California billionaires will likely appear on the November ballot after supporters say they've gathered enough signatures.
3: The campaign says it collected over 1.5 million signups. The measure would charge billionaires in California for a one-time 5% tax on their assets, such as stocks, art, businesses, and intellectual property. The tax targets billionaires living in the Golden State at the start of the year. California has the most billionaires of any state. John Summers, USA Radio News.
0: Severe storms are developing along the I-35 corridor from Oklahoma City down to Dallas, with risks of large hail, damaging winds, and possible tornadoes before the system shifts east into Mississippi, Alabama, Tennessee, Georgia, and that'll last through the evening hours. It's been described as Mad Max with shopping carts. Here's why a trip to your favorite warehouse store is becoming a full contact sport.
4: Shoppers say the extra large carts can be used as blockades or battering rams, depending on how intent a shopper is on getting that sample or maybe that 25 pack of paper towels they forgot a few aisles back. And with more of us hunting for bargains, it's happening a lot more often. Reports of people getting hurt are up, along with police intervention. Global Data Research, which measures shoppers' behavior in stores, says warehouse shopping is immersive by design, from big screen bling to aisle after aisle of tantalizing deals. Their advice? Treat your cart like your car and watch your feet. I'm Daria Albinger.
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0: Alrighty then, just like that, here we are, back in the saddle once again. All right, where are we at? Closing out a Tuesday as we cross over the midnight hour in the Eastern time zone. For the rest of the country, well, good evening. Hope your week's going well. Midweek coming our way as we turn the page. 29th day of April. That means one to go. Are you ready for May? April showers, spring May flowers. Well, that should be the case. As we welcome you in, the Steve Summers Overnight Drive, live from the Hot Shot Secret Studios, on a much quieter night outside the secret bunker. Unlike 24 hours ago, dealing with the rumble of the thunder. It's cool, it's calm, very quiet. Not the case further south. Another very active night weather-wise. Strongest storms tonight impacting portions of Arkansas. Mississippi's really been under the gun the last few hours. We've seen numerous tornado warn cells. Not seeing any tornado warnings at this point in time. Just a lot of strong, straight-line winds, severe thunderstorms, especially through northern Mississippi. Right along the Tennessee line there. Additional strong storms down into central Mississippi. Some of these stronger cells also moving over into eastern, northern, northeast Mississippi into northwest Alabama. Seeing a few severe thunderstorm warnings there at this hour. So kind of a rainy night from southern Illinois. Torrential rains, really. I mean, Memphis, you've pretty much cleared out the strongest storms now south and east of Memphis direct. But you're going to be in heavy rains from just east of Memphis, almost to Nashville. Storms are rolling that direction. Shouldn't reach severe thresholds in the Nashville area overnight, but we'll keep an eye on things. A lot of heavy rain. From Tupelo to Birmingham, you're locked in. Rain from Birmingham to Huntsville, rainy night. Another fairly decent-sized cluster of showers and thunderstorms stretching from just west of Macon, Georgia, you know, all the way back to just east of Montgomery, Alabama. So a soggy night in the southeast, but in these areas, they really need some rainfall. Hopefully just not too much of a good thing in too little amount of time as far as flooding's concerned. Let's take a look at our traveler's weather from our friends at AccuWeather as we get things underway around the country. After hundreds of severe weather incidents and dozens of tornadoes since last Thursday across the central states, all these dangerous storms kind of shifting south and east as we head toward midweek here. By this weekend, severe storms may be impacting the Gulf Coast region. More than 900 preliminary severe weather reports recorded from Thursday to Monday. Nearly 60 tornadoes, almost 300 reports coming in on Monday alone. As of Tuesday morning, there were about 225,000 without power through parts of the Midwest. After last night's strong storms, the Storm Prediction Center said overnight tonight, storms remain very active, high winds, damaging hail, still the risk of a tornado and flash flooding concerns. Arkansas was in that center of the moderate severe threat zone throughout the past evening. A front that's triggered storms since last weekend, now shifting south and east, and storms tracking along with it. So the severe thunderstorm and tornado threat, including Memphis, Tennessee, which again, they did have some tornado warned sirens going off a few hours ago. Things now moving a bit further south and east. Tupelo, Mississippi, Little Rock, Arkansas was in the area of concern. The risk of severe thunderstorms extending from central Texas to eastern Alabama and Tennessee, as well as southern Missouri, southern Illinois, and still south central Kentucky through the overnight hours here. Further to the northeast, a few thunderstorms extending from the Ohio Valley into parts of West Virginia. We are still seeing some storms in the Lexington area at this hour, and not much showing up over in West Virginia. But for the day ahead, Wednesday, the severe weather threat's going to split into two main areas. One zone of severe thunderstorms with high winds, hail, flash flooding, and a few tornadoes focusing along the I-10 corridor from central Texas all the way to the Florida Panhandle. Later today and into Wednesday night, that risk may extend northward into the I-20 corridor, northern Louisiana, central Mississippi. If a storm system that focuses severe weather strengthens, southern areas that risk for the day ahead include Houston, San Antone, Austin, New Orleans, Jackson, Mississippi, and Mobile, Alabama. Further to the northeast, another area of locally severe thunderstorms developing Wednesday into Wednesday night. We'll see some severe thunderstorms, high winds, damaging hail, and a few tornadoes from eastern Kentucky and northeast Tennessee into much of West Virginia and Virginia. Over to the eastern USA, cities at risk for the day ahead, Charlotte and Raleigh, North Carolina, Roanoke and Richmond, Virginia, on over into the Washington, D.C., Charleston and Beckley, West Virginia. As we move ahead from late this week into the weekend, additional severe thunderstorms expected from Texas to northern Florida and southern Georgia as this frontal system's going to stall out near the I-10, I-20 corridors. Storms will tend to track from west to east along that boundary, separating the warm, humid air near the Gulf and some of the cooler air over the interior U.S. That same pattern's going to bring some beneficial rain to the drought and wildfire-prone areas. We could see some localized flash flooding. While the long-term drought may persist, this good soaking rain, followed by a spring green-up and more humid conditions as we roll into May, should help end the spring wildfire threat, which has been really ugly for the past couple of weeks there in the southeast. Obviously, still dealing with the springtime allergies here at the secret bunker. A scratchy throat, itchy, watery eyes. Didn't seem to be quite as bad this past day as earlier in the week. We did finally get some of that much-needed rainfall, bringing some of the pollen out of the air, but allergies are kicking. We'll break down more on the beneficial rains forthcoming there in the southeastern portions of the country over the next several days. First, Philly Dan checking in, getting us started here this Wednesday morning, top of the morning from Philly. I see the camel there. Hump day. All right, Marianne's on board. Morning, Steve, overnight family. Hello, all the overnight listening family. Everybody travel safe out there. Gerald, what's going on, Gerald? He said, I thought the Democrats believed in no kings. Seems like they got a standing ovation for the king this past day. I'm seeing some of the folks indicating the hypocrisy, the no kings crowd, the no kings rallies. But when a true king shows up, standing ovation. That's what he got in the House this past day, speaking to Congress. Hello, Michael. Good to have you on board. Larry, good afternoon. Hammer down, be safe. 60 degrees, Plattekill, New York tonight. We get round number two to Schenectady underway. Coffee cup is full. Nap time is over Here we go. John Ferguson. Howdy, everybody. On the 10, parked near Omaha. I got a two-stopper for the day ahead. Then we'll reload back to the Buckeye State. Anybody see any No Kings protests today? Makes you kind of wonder, huh? Of course, there's only one king that will be victorious. Either way, good night. Stay blessed out there, Steve, and all the listening family. Jeffrey's on board there in southern Florida. Hello to the overnight family. Saddle up, nocturnal listeners. What day is it? What day is it? You know what day it is, but it's not official until Horse Feathers calls in and makes it so. I can give you advance warning. It's probably going to be somewhere a bit later in the program. There's been a... And I'll let him when he feels like it's time to tell what's going on, but he's had a few changes in recent days. Meanwhile, 844-844-3388, the digits to hit. Meanwhile, 60 degrees, Harrison, Ohio. Let's see, rain all the way up until noon, today's date. Now we've got Tampon Tim claiming that he tipped off the feds that ultimately led to the raids and the indictments in the state that he governs. He needs to take that tampon and shove it right in his mouth. He should exercise his right to remain silent. Yeah, he tipped him off all right by at least knowing that the fraud was being perpetrated against his own citizens, if not even having direct involvement. I mean, his office is the one that increased funding to these fraudulent activities by millions of dollars with no oversight. Indeed, watch your six. Yeah, we've got updates. The FBI moving in. Hey, the Leering Center actually got raided there. And a number of others in the Somali community this past day. Hello to Karen. Good evening, Ohio, in the house. There's Scrapyard, waving all five. Good to have you on board. Bob in Michigan checks in. There's Bill. Good morning. 50 degrees at the home 20 once again, Hurricane, Wisconsin. The FBI is now investigating the owner of that Minocqua, Wisconsin Brewing Company. Yeah, he's the guy that made the evil comments about assassination attempts on President Trump. I'm not the person, a kind of person that wishes bad things to happen to anyone in office, no matter what party they're in. But either way, have a great night out there, drivers, and be safe. So I kind of wondered if the FBI would be kind of moving in on that guy. You would certainly think. Yeah, because I think I still have the post that he shared in the mix here in regards to how did he put it? He said we almost got our free beer day. Here it is. I saved this up. Minocqua Brewing Company. That was his quote. We almost got our free beer day. He's the one that's offering free beer if someone can successfully do the job of taking out the president. So he says, either a brother or sister in the resistance needs to work on their marksmanship, or he faked another assassination to get a positive news cycle. Wow. Regardless, we stand at the ready to pour free beer the day it happens. Talk about inciting violence. Yeah, we could see that guy's brewery shut down. I don't know. Will they lead him off in handcuffs? It's 844-844-3388. We'll get to some of the other listening friends checking in and welcome you aboard. Phone lines open as we roll into Hump Day, the Steve Summers Overnight Drive.
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0: Well, hello to Sneakers checking in here. Everybody be safe out there. Let's see. More rain means more mowing. Yes, indeed. Southern Illinois. Hey, there's Big Ed. Are you with me? Ed says, I don't know which is worse, a tornado or getting beat up by the hail, like in Springfield, Missouri. Yeah, I've seen some of those videos, man. They had, well, close to baseball-size hail in the mix this past day. Windshields busted out, cars all beat to you-know-what. Obviously, a lot of roof damage, extensive damage. James joining with us via YouTube this morning. Looks like the president is leaning more on keeping the extended blockade against Iran. This alone will likely bankrupt what is left of the regime, and in all likelihood cause its demise, I believe. It may work better than airstrikes. That's kind of what they're banking on. I can kind of give you a little update where the Treasury Secretary alluded to just that on Monday, in the early evening Monday, well after the markets closed. Treasury Secretary posted on X, describing the IRGC's leaders as pretty much currently trapped like drowning rats amid the enduring naval blockade of the Iranian ports, which will soon, he says, lead to gasoline shortages and anger amongst the people and potential protests leading to an uprising there. And also, here's where things stand on the stalled negotiations and an early hint of the potential White House reaction per the Wall Street Journal, which reads, Iran has presented regional mediators with a new offer to stop the attacks on ships in the Strait of Hormuz in exchange for a full end to the war, including lifting the naval blockade of Iranian ports and postponement of the nuclear negotiations. That's the big no-no. The proposal presented by Iranian Foreign Minister Abbas during his tour of the region and Pakistan over the past weekend, hoping to break the deadlock in the conflict and get talks back into motion. President Trump and the national security team obviously skeptical of that offer. President Trump previously said negotiations could happen over the phone rather than in person. Plus, President Trump held discussions with his aides Monday morning about that offer, which I guess this past day, pretty much rejecting that. Not going to move forward. The nuclear talks have to be a part of the deal. Treasury Secretary Mnuchin pretty much saying if this blockade continues, they're trapped. And when nobody can get any fuel, nobody gets paid for working. We'll see the uprising in the streets taking place. That's their hope, anyway. Hello to Buckeye Boy, Ackworth, Georgia, 65 degrees. Only got up to the lower 70s this past day. We had some heavy rain and some thunderstorms this past morning. Woke me up, and according to the radar, could get some more of that if it's holding together from the west. I didn't do a whole lot today other than just getting an adjustment, going to the bank, doing some of the typical office stuff. Good day, I think. I think I'll do that again today. I agree with Pappy. Old Tampon Tim needs to go away. He is a disgrace as a human and even a worse politician. 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
2: USA Radio News, I'm Anthony Lucero. President Trump encouraged Iran to call him over the peace talks.
3: Trump's message to Iran comes as discussions between the two nations stall over the Strait of Hormuz. Iran's foreign minister flew to Russia Monday to meet with President Vladimir Putin after President Trump decided to not send an American delegation for talks. Putin has reportedly told the Iranian foreign minister Russia would do everything that serves your interests and the interest of all the peoples of the region. John Summers, USA Radio News.
2: Former FBI Director James Comey was indicted on Tuesday on two felony counts tied to a social media post showing seashells arranged in 8647, FBI Director Cash Patel.
4: James Comey allegedly threatened the life of the President of the United States, and as you all now know, shortly after posting that threat, he deleted that threat.
2: Comey says it was political speech, not a call for violence. From America's News Network, USA Radio News.
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0: Hilltop in the morning, says Santa Claus. 68 degrees just south of Sacramento, California. The city of Elk Grove checking in. Had our Vegas vacation postponed until next week. All right. Gives you time to save up some more donation money, right? You can't go to Vegas without leaving your donation so they can build another monstrous hotel. Lauren Winks, two-time world champion bull hauler, 57 degrees under clear starlit skies, Kingsville, Missouri tonight. Sitting in line, I'm the next truck up to load my powerful chrome-plated cow truck with 82 show-me heifers. A trip to the lush pastures of the cowboy state. Yes, I fought the mud and the crud from copious amounts of rain in the Razorback yesterday. Finally stepped onto dry ground here at the sale barn for the first time in some 48 hours. That's one small step for plastic trucks that run on timers and one giant leap for bull haulers. All right, Steve, as always, it's an epic night for some high-speed trailer trucking. Special shout-out to the one always out of the box in the first place, Philly Dan, from the Kingsville Livestock Market tonight. There you go, Philly Dan. Mitch, hey there, good to hear from you. Hey, Steve, I'm picking up where Pappy left off. We've got 63 degrees on the cruiser dash cam, dashboard, that is, on the east side of Hamilton, Ohio. Trying to keep things quiet out here. Thank you for what you do. Appreciate you being with us. Yeah, thanks for stepping into those shoes. Somebody's got to fill them, right? H. Speaking of Pappy, he said, yeah, that sounds like a direct threat to me. Yeah, free beer? Yeah, to the one that assassinates Trump? Technically, it's free beer for everyone if someone successfully were to do that. He said, that's complicity. Okay. On down the line we go at 844-844-3388, 46 degrees in lower Michigan tonight, says Michael. James says, shout out to Eagle this morning. Well, there you go. Speaking of, Eagle's on board. Looks like says he's got an early delivery this morning, trying to check in out of the box here. What's going on, Eagle?
1: Yeah, how you doing, Steve? Who was that? Who was that? Who said they had a shout out to me? Who was that you just said?
0: Somebody named James.
1: Oh, okay. James. Yep. I don't think I've heard of him before, but yeah, I appreciate that. I appreciate that, Steve. I'm gonna start off tonight before I get back to this situation with Trump over the weekend. I wanna talk about this Iran situation right quick. It's pretty clear now, Steve. You know, these people, you know, I never, at first, Steve, I thought maybe these people, you know, I knew that they wanted to have a nuclear weapon and they wanted to destroy Israel, but I didn't think it would go to this point, Steve, to where that these people, you know, they still are trying to, and Donald Trump is not going to make that deal. They still trying to put a deal on the table with Donald Trump,
0: mm-hmm,
1: to where they'll do all the other things with the Strait and all this other stuff. But they still are not willing to say that they want to give up their nuclear program, that they don't want to give up this nuclear material that they have. You know, I didn't think these people would be this stubborn with this. So that just goes to show people, Steve, if these people are that stubborn, if they did get it, we already know that they will use it. If they get a nuclear weapon, they will use it. If these people are pushing it to the limit like this, because the deal should have already been signed by now. So it shows you how much these people want a nuclear program, and that's really a damn shame. But from what I'm hearing now on the news, though, Steve, this blockade seems to be working.
0: Mm-hmm.
1: They saying that Iran is almost a couple of days from being financially ruined because that oil, you can only store that so much oil. You know, they claim you can't turn off the pumps. You keep pumping that stuff, but you don't have nowhere to store it. And the oil is not getting out of the country because Donald Trump is not letting the ships leave. So they're not making no money. And Iran, they eventually going to have to give in, Steve. They eventually going to have to sign a deal because mm-hmm. they already talking about all the people that's losing their jobs. The financial problem. Eventually the people are going to turn on the government because these people have to take care of their family. I'm surprised they haven't done it already. So I believe in the next couple of weeks, some type of deal will be signed if Donald Trump keeps up this blockade and doesn't give in to these individuals because they're hurting right now for money because that's how they make their money
0: mm-hmm.
1: is with this oil. So they've been shut down for at least 2 weeks now. And the longer it goes, the less money they make. And they're going to eventually have to get on their knees and beg Donald Trump for a deal. It's just a matter of time before that happens. And I don't think U.S. we shouldn't have to do any more bombing. I hope not. You know, we don't have to go back in and bomb some more things. But this blockade seems to be working at this point. So we'll see what that transpires in the next couple of days. Like Donald Trump said, Steve, they got a phone call. Don't even waste your time sending JD and other people over there to Pakistan. Let these people get on the telephone and beg Donald Trump to sign a deal before. Don't even waste your time sending them over there. I believe that they're gonna be on their knees begging and pleading in the next couple of weeks, Steve, to get a deal with Donald Trump because they losing money big time. So we'll see how it turns out.
0: Mm-hmm.
1: Now, as far as the situation goes, Steve, with Trump, you know, I told you last night, Steve. You know, it really hurt me. You know, we got the king in town. I'm surprised that, you know, he didn't cancel his visit. You know, after what happened over the weekend, he still came to town and met with Donald Trump. So I'm glad he didn't cancel out. But you know, like I told you, Steve, it hurt me last night. You know, because Melania is one of the most, you know, beautiful first ladies we ever had in the White House. And you know, when I looked at the video, it really hurt me to see Melania, you know, in a nightgown, an expensive dress, having to duck under a table, you know, from a man that's trying to barge, you know, mm-hmm. a gunman that's trying to get in there and kill her husband and everybody else in the room. You know, Melania doesn't deserve that type of treatment. You know, it's that's embarrassing for me as an American to see America, president of the USA, look like a third world country when you got people ducking under tables because they think a man is getting ready to barge in the room with a gun. Like I said before, they need to up the protection with Donald Trump, Steve. He needs to demand that Secret Service give him more protection right now because there's some dangerous people out there. And with this Hakeem Jeffries guy, where he's still running his mouth with this bad rhetoric, and it's people like him that Ilhan Omar and you know, Whoopi Goldberg and people like that, and this Kimmel idiot on television. These type of people, Steve, these are the ones that are causing problems. You know, they in America, and they still bad mouthing the President Trump. And Donald Trump is doing everything he can to get the job done, and they don't. These people don't appreciate it. You know when he went on that CBS. You know, I still don't know why he did that interview with Norah O'Donnell. Like I said, he know the woman doesn't is a traitor and a turncoat. He still went on that show, but he embarrassed her in the long run because he knew she was gonna ask the bogus question. And he got right on. He did exactly what he was supposed to do. He put her in her place. And that's the way he should do with any of these reporters that ask these bogus questions to Donald Trump, you know, because Donald Trump, they haven't proven anything about the man being a child molester and all mm-hmm. this other nonsense. So he shouldn't be treated like that. So, you know, it keeps going on and on and on, Steve. And like I said, it's an insult. You know, let's talk about all these people, and they should lose their jobs, Steve. That guy that you talked about in Wisconsin yesterday, I understand he's in the unemployment. That's exactly where he should be, talking about that we need more assassins that the people that killed Abraham Lincoln and some of the other presidents would be embarrassed at some of the people that we have now trying to assassinate them. That's an insult for somebody to say so. And you shouldn't be allowed to say that on the internet. And people that say that, they need to find out where you work at. The same thing they did when Charlie Kirk died, when people was wishing death on that man and bad luck. They need to find out who these people are and get them out of work. Because I don't want somebody like that working with me that's wishing bad luck and putting that type of garbage on the internet about Donald Trump wishing the man bad luck and saying, you know, that they hopefully the next time they don't miss and all this type of nonsense. Nah, it's a bunch of nonsense. And like I said, Jimmy Kimmel, he still didn't apologize, but I didn't expect him to apologize because he's nothing but a coward. And like I said, hopefully ABC will do the right thing and get him off the air as quickly as possible. Or Donald Trump, he will get some people to get him off the air because he doesn't deserve to be on American television because he doesn't appreciate it. And like I told you last night, Steve, there's too many other things for Kimmel to talk about besides Donald Trump. And it's all about jealousy. I believe he's just jealous of Donald Trump because he's successful and he's a failure. So he continues flapping his mouth about Trump. So eventually, like I said, eventually one night, Steve, hopefully in the very near future, you'll turn your television on ABC and Jimmy Kimmel show. Well, there'll be a sign on the front of your television. Show has been discontinued due to stupidity. And I thank you for taking my call.
0: All right, discontinued due to stupidity. That's a good one. All right, hello, Scrapyard. Heavy fog on 49 Northwest Arkansas. You could almost whip out a pocket knife and carve out a pillow and blanket for the sleeper. All right, watch for the fog there. Gilligan, morning, Steve, fellow listeners, driving in the moonlight, Mayberry, a.k.a. Mount Airy, North Carolina, with 58 degrees tonight. There you go, keep it shiny side up. Any deal that allows the IRGC and the theocracy in Iran to survive is a bad deal, a no-go. Give you more on the much-needed rain coming toward our friends there in the south. Brain dead this past. I think his screwed-up schedule, this may be his off night, but he forwarded to me. I guess it's kind of an annual tradition. When Talladega weekend is all over and said and done, you go to the infield. Somebody's got to clean it all up, right? And there's the what was left behind. Talladega Super Speedway shares what the infield crowd left, which it's rather hilarious. Not happy with what I found. They say it's a tradition unlike any other, where they share what the infield fans left behind. It was the Jack Lynx 500 at Talladega. One of the most cherished venues in all of NASCAR. And of course, it delivered some iconic moments yet again. Carson Hocevar scoring his first ever NASCAR Cup Series win. Of course, the big-time wreck that knocked out at least 26 cars from the competition. Meanwhile, that's pretty much Talladega. But although the race itself was exciting, it also allowed for the young phenom, Carson Hocevar, to get his first win. The part we often look at or look forward to every year is the day after, because the speedway clears out and the iconic infield reveals a literal wasteland of the weekend that was. If you're not familiar what he's talking about, Talladega opens up the infield for the weekend of racing. NASCAR fans make it feel like home for a pretty fair price. People with campers and RVs into the center of the racetrack and just have one hell of a party. until they're forced to leave the premises when the weekend activities are concluded. When that happens, the fun via social media just gets started. They then share a number of posts, some of the things left behind. For some reason, not everything that gets taken into Talladega makes it out. Whether it be the vibes of the race or the alcohol that's undoubtedly flowing in the infield, surprising things are always left behind. Of course, then the Speedway has to deal with disposing of it, but they have some fun at the same time before they do so. So here we go. Our fans are innovative. You've got a literal fence drying rack. People got towels, like their shower towels and whatnot, with a towel rack made up. They said, please take your personal towels. I don't like the idea of touching your personally used items. Air mattresses left in the infield. There's a tent that's set literally like 1 foot away from a portalette. I don't think I'd be sleeping very well. The smell would have had to have been rather obnoxious. But, yeah, somebody pitched tent right there next to the Port-a-John. A full-fledged bar that people brought in lumber and built a bar in the infield, left behind. Always couches left in the infield. There's an entire foosball table. I guess somebody pulled it out of their man cave and decided, oh, well, I don't want to mess with trying to get it back, left in the infield. There's a good, that's got to be at least a 55-inch big screen television, brand new Boss grill, left in the infield. Somebody's wheelchair, how about an ironing board? Somebody actually felt the necessity. Why would you need an ironing board at the infield in Talladega? I guess maybe you got to look spiffy. Anyway, it's a pretty wild collection of items. Most people make the joke that a local fraternity house would be lucky to furnish their place with everything that's actually left behind in that infield. Anyway, long story short, happy congratulations to Carson Hocevar. 844-844-3388.
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0: right, let's get a live update from Mississippi. Well, Knuckle Buster, is it still storming or have you calmed down yet?
1: It's calmed down quite a bit. According to my radar down here, it's still got some rain here on the backside of that big storm we're sending your way, team. So better get ready for it. I don't know if it's going to swing north or just keep right on going east there. So, we had a couple of tornadoes down here in North Mississippi. So.
0: Yeah, you had the sirens going off about, 10:30, something like that? A little bit earlier.
1: Anytime them sirens are going off, I'm gonna be out there on the front porch watching for it. So was laid out there in the yard, and when that lightning struck, hit the ground, he was standing at the front door. Let's go in. So I let him in, and I decided it was time for me to go in too.
0: So it's just a southern, it's a southern tradition thing, right? The tornado sirens are going off. Everybody gets out on the front porch, see if they can spot it.
1: Oh yeah, absolutely there. But you start feeling that wind pick up, you might as well go on in the house there, shut the door there. Anyway, it went south of me. It normally does go south or north, so I'm right in a good spot here. So
0: yeah,
1: I've never had a tornado come through here. I had one come real close one time. That front door was a knocking on it there, so I just kind of told me to get my ass back in the house and shut that door. So that's what we done. Hey, I saw a headline see. Old Barney Frank in hospice care.
0: It's been a while since I've heard his name.

0: He's already been sleeping all day. That's all he does. Eat, sleep, and run out there in the yard. Well, you know, see, whoever said technology would replace paper has obviously never tried to wipe their backside with an iPad or an iPhone, son. That's all of my knowledge for today there.
1: That would be a fact.
0: Yep, and you gotta love them Alabama rednecks over there, Bubba and Earl, buddy, leaving all that junk in the middle over at Talladega. It's amazing the junk that they
1: it's a comical sight, yeah. And we got to get a news break.
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2: 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US.
4: USA Radio News, I'm Anthony Lucero. The White House does not appear to be satisfied with the latest peace proposal from Iran. It would see the reopening of the Strait of Hormuz and the end of the U.S. blockade of the waterway, but would postpone talks related to Iran ending the nuclear program.
5: In a post on Truth Social, Trump said Iran claimed they're in a state of collapse and want the strait to reopen as they get their leadership in order. Meanwhile, the United Arab Emirates announced today it would be leaving OPEC to give itself more flexibility when it comes to upping oil production to match market demands. This could bring down oil prices across the globe if the UAE significantly increases production. John Summers, USA Radio News.
4: House Speaker Mike Johnson is speaking out about what he referred to as lack security at the White House Correspondents Association dinner.
6: The House Speaker recounted his night at the event, which included disruption from a man exchanging gunfire with law enforcement at the Washington Hilton. According to Johnson, from a layman's perspective, the security doesn't sound like it was sufficient, but he also noted that cabinet secretaries and government officials came in through an alternative entrance with their own details. The suspect made it through an initial line of security but was apprehended before reaching the ballroom where the guests were gathered. I'm Mark Mayfield.
4: A U.S. Special Forces soldier, Gannon Ken Van Dyke, pled not guilty to federal charges alleging he used classified information from a mission to capture Venezuela's Nicolas Maduro in order to place over $33,000 in prediction market bets. He earned over $400,000 in what prosecutors call an illegal insider trading scheme. Wall Street closed mixed.
7: At the closing bell, the Dow Jones Industrial Average lost 25 points, the S&P 500 fell 35 points, and the tech-heavy NASDAQ dropped 223 points. I'm Sarah Lee Kessler.
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3: An arrest in a California cold case murder from the 1990s.
4: In 1991, a mother disappeared from her home, leaving her 11-month-old baby crying in a high chair. It was late November in Granite Bay, California, just north of Sacramento. Cindy Wanner also left behind her shoes, coat, and car. Her body was found 3 weeks later in a remote area 40 miles away. Her murder unsolved until now. Placer County Police say thanks to DNA, they've arrested the man who killed her, 64-year-old James Lawhead Jr. He was released from prison the year Wanner went missing and has long been a suspect, but they couldn't find him for years. Using facial recognition equipment, he was tracked down to Arizona and arrested in Bullhead City, charged with kidnapping, rape, and murder. I'm Jason Athenson.
3: The NCAA is preparing to expand its men's and women's basketball tournament from 64 to 76 teams as early as this coming season, adding 8 at-large bids and reshaping the first four into a 24-team opening round with 12 games. With baseball season in action, fans are showing support. But how much is too much? What's the difference between a sports fan and a sports fanatic?
5: Sports fans make up about 70% of the population. Sports fanatics, about 20%. And here's the difference according to Psychology Today. Fans go to games and wear team gear. Fanatics never miss a game, scream at the TV, know the names of the players, and refer to the team as us. Psychologists say it's not really bad if you're a fanatic as long as you maintain balance and stay employed. I'm Bree Tennis.
3: And I'm Anthony Lucero, USA Radio News.
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0: Friday, just like that, another day in the books. As we turn the page from time zone to time zone, welcome into a Wednesday. Hump Day comes our way, 29th day of April. Trust your week's going well. Good to have you with us. Live from the Hot Shot Secret Studios, the Steve Summers Overnight Drive. Welcome aboard for those just joining us this hour. Details coming your way this hour. How big of a deal is it? The United Arab Emirates announcing this past day that their 59 years of membership in the Organization of Petroleum Exporting Countries, as we call it, OPEC, comes to an end Thursday, May 1. What's that translate to? We'll break down the bigger picture. That's a pretty significant thing when it comes to global oil supplies. Obviously, that's big in the news right now. Yeah, Iran pretty much drowning in their oil, being forced to store their excess oil in what they refer to as junk storage sites, using improvised containers and trying to ship it by rail to China. As the standoff in the Strait of Hormuz continues, they're hoping to avoid shutting down production that would decimate their economy. They are facing an infrastructure crisis as the war continues to drag on. Now, according to the report, Iran was still able to export their oil, even though it shut down the Strait of Hormuz. Of course, we have the blockade on traffic out of any Iranian port since mid-April. Prior to the blockade, they tell us, Iranian crude oil and condensate loadings were still averaging 2.1 million barrels a day, according to Kepler. But since the blockade began, that's changed. Only five cargoes have been observed. Crude oil shipments averaging maybe 567,000 barrels per day. If this blockade continues into mid-May, Iran could cut its current production by more than half. Their onshore inventories have increased by 4.6 million barrels. They're now at 49 million barrels inventory since the blockade began. Iran now has about 90 million barrels not being used. They may not be able to store all that excess oil and been forced to use disused tanks that were previously discarded due to their poor condition. While they've been shipping their oil to China via rail, that journey can take weeks. It is not considered as cost-effective, obviously, as shipping by sea to reach the teapot refineries in the northeast part of the country. Would the teapots that operate on thin margins and are attracted to the discounts they've been able to obtain on sanctioned Iranian barrels, would they be willing to pay if rail shipments are higher due to the transit costs? Desperate times call for desperate measures, they say. If Iran shuts down oil production completely, it could permanently damage some of the older oil fields. All right, coming up, we'll get the Grump's take on world issues. First, back to the knuckle buster. All right, thanks for hanging in there.
1: All right, I appreciate you holding me over there, Mr. Steve Summers. You got Love and Bubba and Earl there over in Alabama, but Arkansas is not going to be outdone either now because they've got an ATV off-road park called Greasy Bend. I saw it on Motor Trend TV. They got these big four-wheelers. It's like 12,000 acres out there, Steve, or just nothing but mud pits. So You can go right over there. I'd rather be a spectator than a participant there, right?
0: Mm-hmm.
1: I don't want to fall off one of them big holes there. And them scantily clad senoritas on that show, Steve, they had to use a ladder to get into them ATVs. We ain't talking about no little old step ladder either. So, you know, them some big old things, but they cost a bunch of money too, right?
0: No doubt.
1: Yep. So, well, let's get to the important part here. Did you hear it read about Walmart? They have introduced an upstream facility service, a new business that brings Walmart's in-house maintenance operation to commercial clients. So, in other words, you can learn how to clean your store just like Walmart does, I guess. And Trump to put his picture on U.S. passports.
0: I saw that.
1: Yeah, you reckon I could put a wig on and look like Trump? Get by the border and customs guys there? Probably not, sir. Well, let's get a simplified shout-out. Trucking Peel, Captain Ron, Donut Man, all the Marine Corps brothers and sisters, our gracious host, Mr. Steve Summers, and his family. Y'all buy some Stabil products, Hot Shot Secret products, Steve Summers Overnight Drive products. 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Steve, do you know what a cooter is?
0: I have an idea.
1: It's a large, sun-loving, freshwater turtle. They've got one up at the Cincinnati Zoo, too. I saw a bumper sticker the other day that says, I love eating cooter. So.
0: Nothing like turtle soup.
1: I was like, I'm glad my brother-in-law ain't jumped his daughter's backside yet over that one. So, anyway, y'all have a great morning, Mr. Steve Summers, and we'll get a more intelligent caller like Grump coming up. So, all right, have a great day, brother.
0: All right, thank you much, Knuckle Buster. And hey, quick memo from the two-time world champion Bull Hauler. Memo to Knuckle Buster. Not to say I doubt you. However, I once lost my rear end due to a smartphone. There you go. Eskimo Mom, howdy, Overnight Drive Nation. Happy Hump Day, Wednesday, whatever day, 11 days till Mother's Day, 26 till Memorial Day, 53 days to the first day of summer. There you go. Had a drop and hook at my store. Now we're heading back to the yard. Take the 10-hour break. Come back tonight and see what the office has in store once again. Picked up 1.2 inches of rain in my gauge 24 hours ago. They say we could see more later tonight. Raining on U.S. 231 in far southern Indiana with 64 degrees. Be safe out there tonight, especially in the areas affected by the severe weather once again. Remember, turn around, don't drown. Hello to the Grump. Hump Day coming our way. What's happening?
2: No, not much. Just thought I'd give you a buzz tonight. Yeah, it's you know, that guy that was running that brewery that was talking about free beer for everybody. You know, that's a form of payment for execution. I mean, if they wanted to argue the case, they probably could shut him down right now. You know, because he is offering something of value. You know, he sells beer. So he's offering something of value for, you know, anyone that executes the president. So I would like to see some kind of a conspiracy to, you know, charge thrown on his ass. And that, you know, I don't know where he thinks he's going to win anything or come out ahead on this. Number one, because the, you know, most of these microbreweries and stuff like that, they operate on a shoestring budget anyway. And, you know, when you start talking crap like that and you get the Justice Department and the FBI and everybody else that's looking at you, and you know, the IRS is going through your books and every damn thing else because it's part of the investigative process, they can shut him down for months. I mean, literally just bankrupt his ass in just a matter of no time. And you know, where some idiot like that thinks that that's funny or, you know, whatever. I mean, are they that far left in this country that they just don't want to hear an opposition? you know, an opposing voice to anything?
0: I don't think he thinks it's fine. I think he's actually hoping, you know, like so many of the other crazies out there, that someone will ultimately be successful.
2: Well, I would just about bet he's going to be standing in front of a jury one of these days over this. And, you know, if he doesn't reach a plea bargain, you know, and of course, like Jimmy Kimmel, it's, you know, it's just a joke. You know, I was just playing, you know. You know, the toothpaste is out of the tube. You know, he's already said it. He's already offered a reward, which is beer. And, you know, this could come down to the fact that you know, he could get his ass handed to him over this. And I really hope so. You know, I hope they start just arresting everybody that communicates that threat about the President of the United States. And I don't care if it's Donald Trump or Joe Biden. You know, we don't do that in a civilized society. That's, you know, we have no place for that. You know, when you start communicating those threats, somebody acts on them, like these fools that have been doing this. I mean, they got to screw loose anyway. You know, I mean, when you are that far, I don't know if you're just so hateful, you know, and everything, or you just, your ideology just dictates that you have to do this. You know, you have to, you know, try to take out the opposition the way that, you know, these guys are trying to do, or whoever. It makes absolutely no sense to me whatsoever. And, you know, we are slipping into that third world society that, you know, Eagle was talking about. You know, somebody as elegant and as, you know, just as gracious and as beautiful as Melania Trump, you know, and stuff like that. That woman never hurt anybody. You know, she's never said anything other than just wanting education and things like that for kids, and which is part of the First Lady's job. I do believe every one of them pushes for pretty much the same things. They, you know, they have their projects that they like to get involved in, but this is just absurd, you know, that this is happening. And it's, you know, if the left is wanting some kind of a civil war or something like that with, you know, they keep talking trash about MAGA, you know, and stuff like that. You know, it's always a mob of them that'll single out one or two people. But like I said before, they're not going to go to a red state or somewhere like that and start this crap, because number one, they'll get their damn neck broke. You know, I mean, that's just a fact. They're not going to do that in places where people will just stomp the hell out of them and cast them aside like the trash they are. You know, and that's, they go to these blue states where they know the governors and the, you know, support people there in the government is. You know, bringing them coffee around and telling them, hey, good job, you know, and all this other good, you know, garbage and stuff. It gets them nowhere. You know, it gets them nowhere. But this is the world we're in, and we're going to have to make a choice here real soon. Is this the road we want to continue down? It has nothing to do with free speech. It has everything to do with insightful speech, things that the Constitution forbids. You know, I mean, you can have an opposition to free speech. You can say some of the stupidest things under the sun. That's your right. As a citizen, but when you start inciting violence against other people, that's not covered under the Constitution. That can get you, you know, that can get you thrown in jail for that. And that's what it's going to have to take. You know, Republicans are just going to have to suck it up and start, you know, demanding that the Justice Department start, you know, dragging some of their asses in front of the grand jury over this and see what happens. Mm-hmm. But anyway. I think, you know, right now, have you noticed that it hasn't stung China too bad on the fact that this blockade has been going on? China has over 1.8 billion barrels of oil, and they're just, every day they're building more strategic reserve tanks. I mean, that holds, you know, millions of barrels of oil. The Urals, you know, Russia is kicking up their contribution to China. One of these days, China is just going to be, you know, they're going to be the superpower of everything. I mean, it's just the way it is. They, you know, the way that they're stockpiling oil and natural gas and things like that, it's not for their people. It's for their strategic abilities. And that's something that we need to take a real close look at. And you know, of course, you know, without, you know, doing a blockade on Russia, it's just going to continue because they can put all the sanctions in the world on you know, somebody like that. But they don't care. They don't care. They're going to get their money out of China. China don't care either. They're not, we're not going to stop doing business with China, you know, when 60% of the things that comes into this country comes in through Asian countries, you know, and primarily China. You know, we have so much of a dependency on their goods and services that you know, we just can't shut it off. And that's shame on our elected officials. It's been in there for 50 years. It's allowed this crap to happen. And that's Mitch McConnell. That's Chuck Schumer and that purple-haired old bitch that was, you know, on Lee Zeldin. You know, it just amazes me that they would give this country away, you know, brick by brick, you know, job by job, and think that, you know, that the best choice that we'll have is some kind of type of socialism, that, you know, that everybody will get a guaranteed paycheck because the jobs went somewhere else. The jobs went somewhere else because they were allowed to go somewhere else. You know, NAFTA was the biggest farce that ever happened to this country. You know, we had, you know, 2.3 million jobs took off to other places when NAFTA was signed into law. And how many of them have we gotten back? About 1.7 million that we've been able to recreate new jobs and things. And it's just, you know, when you get to looking at this, Steve, it's not the average worker. It's not, they're not being driven out by unions. They're being driven out by government. And this is, you know, I think that's what pisses people off about Donald Trump the most, is the fact that he sets back and he tells it like it is, like who the bad players are. He didn't make a damn whether it's a Democrat or a Republican. If he says they're part of the swamp, they're part of the swamp. You know, I mean, he should be commended, number one. He hasn't taken a paycheck since he's been in government. He's given them money away to other people. Now, I got my problems with Trump, and you know, believe it or not, he's calmed down on a lot of his rhetoric, and you know, he's looking more measured in what he says. He's been more diplomatic in things that he says, but it doesn't matter to people that think that they're losing something, and what they're losing is government assistance. You know, when you get somebody like Trump, the best contribution you can give to this country is to get off your ass and give a contribution to this country instead of taking from it. That's exactly the things that pisses off so many people. They stand around and they go, you know, no, I'm poor. I deserve this. You know, somebody needs to help me. You know, we see it every day. I used to be, you know, one of the worst to handing a $5 bill out to somebody that was standing on the corner and saying, here, I'll hand them a damn job application. You know, if I'll pick up job applications at McDonald's and places like that if they got them standing out there. And that's what I'll pass out to somebody. Say, here, get you a job, dumbass. Do like I'm doing. I'm working. You know, it's just off that there is every kind of opportunity here in this country, everything under the sun to better yourself. And we have allowed so many illegal immigrants and people like that to come in here to take billions of dollars out of the taxpayer coffers. We had to cough up so damn much money to pay for that flood of idiots that walked across the border that Joe Biden allowed. You know, as far as I'm concerned, Biden ought to spend the rest of his damn days in prison along with Mayorkas and a few other people. That idiot that was the attorney general, he weaponized law enforcement. He knows he did. Comey, you know, of course, got another indictment thrown on him today. Yeah. And yesterday, and that's a good thing. You know, he needs to stand, you know, in front of and explain himself. You know, he just thinks that, you know, he was above the law, and what he said was insightful, just like everything else. But they already use that as a baseline, looking at all the rest of these people out here saying the same damn thing. You know, social media. You know, it's social media has become nothing but a catalyst for hate and discontent. You know, it started out so damn good where you could, you know, Facebook, places like that, contact old people that you knew, you know, years ago and stuff, you know, and try to get back together. Now it's nothing but a platform. And I say my piece on there, but I respond to a lot of stuff, you know, and it just, I don't know. It's, there's so much that's unaccountable. You know, kids today, I mean, they're learning how to speak to each other in 60 characters or less. You know, they break their damn thumbs. They can't talk. They become mute. You know, that's just the way it is. You know, they've entered into this world of texting and everything else. And that's their happy medium. Hell, they don't go to bars. They don't go to coffee shops. They don't go anywhere and meet each other. They do it over social media.
0: Yeah.
2: You know, let's set up a meet somewhere, you know, something like that. And it's, you know, what the hell? You know, what are they going to do now? I mean, it's no damn wonder that our population's dropping, that people are not having kids anymore. You know, you can't do kids over online. You got to get together. You know, you can't just sit there and do your little, you know, I love yous and I heart this and that bull crap, you know, and you know, online and without finally meeting up with somebody. I mean, that's just the way it is. But I don't know, man. I seen the No King stuff. You know, I didn't see any of it today. You know, of course, they were, you know, doing their standing ovation and people were lining the streets to see, you know, King Charles and, you know, all this nifty stuff. I think he come over here to patch a few wounds is what he
0: right.
2: did, you know, after.
0: Yep.
2: And, you know, he's well-spoken and the family has always been a good friend of the United States.
0: Well, Keir Starmer, I mean, the UK president hadn't been doing them a whole lot of favors with, I mean, he's kind of like dividing the UK and the US. So you think the king's patching up Keir Starmer's ignorance by not working with us and allowing us to use, you know, initially wouldn't even let us use our bases there.
2: I think that was his sole purpose to come here, was to, you know, put a Band-Aid on a couple of these wounds. And first of all, we pay for those bases. You know, that's just the way it is. That those bases have United States signs on them. You're entering United States property. If I wanted to fly a bomber into one of them, it's RAF Lake and Heath or you know, Mildenhall or, Upper Hayford, places like that, I'd do it. But, you know, if Trump should just say, no. If you want us to close them bases and you deal with things on your own, then have at it. We can do that. I mean, we spend, you know, it's ungodly amounts of money that we spend on all the bases overseas. And when we had the drawdown of forces, Steve, we closed over 200 bases just in the European theater, from radar sites to, you know, small landing strip bases, you know, forward operating points, things like that. We closed all that. And it pissed them off at that point in time. Everybody was mad as hell at the United States. You know, you're pulling your troops out. What is our communities going to do for support? I don't know. You know, why don't you bring in some damn industrial stuff here, you know, or something? We had to pay so many people, you know, if they were at their 10-year mark or past. And George Bush, you know, 41, went on ahead with that agreement and said, yes, we'll go ahead and pay them out to their retirement date just so that your economy doesn't have to absorb a new mouth to feed.
0: Right, right. Hey, and we got a pause there as we hit the news break. A service of industrial injection.
3: 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President Trump encouraged Iran to call him over the peace talks.
4: Trump's message to Iran comes as discussions between the two nations stall over the Strait of Hormuz. Iran's foreign minister flew to Russia Monday to meet with President Vladimir Putin after President Trump decided to not send an American delegation for talks. Putin has reportedly told the Iranian foreign minister Russia would do everything that serves your interests and the interest of all the peoples of the region. John Summers, USA Radio News.
3: Former FBI Director James Comey was indicted on Tuesday on two felony counts tied to a social media post showing seashells arranged in 8647. FBI Director Cash Patel.
5: James Comey allegedly threatened the life of the President of the United States, and as you all now know, shortly after posting that threat, he deleted that threat.
3: Comey says it was political speech, not a call for violence. From America's News Network, USA Radio News.
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0: Well, the rains have returned outside the secret bunker. A stormy night. Some of the stronger storms barreling through the southeast. Yeah, primarily it's the straight line winds. Severe thunderstorm warnings there in west central Alabama. Numerous counties there. Yeah, storms moving east at about 40 miles per hour. Got to like 60 mile an hour winds as they roll through. And then, of course, torrential rain. Big-time rain. About the northern half of Alabama in the rain. Some of that moving into northwest Georgia. Going to be a soggy night in the southeast. Then those scattered showers rolling up through parts of the Ohio Valley. Southern Illinois, southern Indiana moving into southwest Ohio as well. Yeah, might see a few showers rolling through the Chicago area here later on this morning. Meanwhile, welcome back, Grump.
1: Yeah. You know, I was looking at something. You know, you take somebody like Hakeem Jeffries, who is one of the biggest fire brands ever. That guy is a loudmouth, you know, crap-stirring fool is all he is. You know, when he first ran in 2010, and he won his congressional district, you know, District 57 there in New York, you know, he had about 37,000 votes that voted for him. Now, you explain to me how in the hell it is that you can go from 37,000 to 2026, or you got 168,000 votes, people that voted for you. You know, look at the increase on that, Steve. You know, is it that he is so popular with all his rhetoric in that district, you know, of that's packed full of minorities that, you know, they think Hakeem Jeffries is just all that in a bag of damn chips? I don't understand people, I guess, why they would assume that. I mean, you got to have a congressman or something more of substance than just a loud mouth and a bunch of malarkey, and that's all he's done since he's been there. He hasn't passed anything, but yet he's the golden child that wants to be Speaker of the House if the Republicans fall, and he probably will be. And if he is, my God. You know, this country just needs to buckle up the seatbelt because that jackass is going to do everything humanly possible to bring everything down in this country. That's the Muslim way. And I'm not picking on Muslims because I can't stand Muslims. I can't stand their ideology. I'm just telling you like it is. There's no picking on them. I've lived around them bastards. They are psychotic. And when they have no desire to assimilate with us, not one bit. You know, he talks about radical, or Mandami talking about Islam, like it's all that in a bag of chips, that America needs Islam. No, we don't. We need our founding freaking principles. And they did not include Islam. You know, that freedom of religion, yeah, that works fine. You know, that's part of our Constitution. That's part of our founding. But when you have a group of idiots like that bunch that wants to take over every damn thing in this country and cast aside Christianity like it's some kind of a joke, you know, considering that they're trying to overtake a country that was founded on Judeo-Christian principles. I just think it's rich that we've got so many damn Muslims in our Congress right now. And, you know, people look like, you know, they act like if they don't even take that into consideration. You know, when they look at religious standings and things when they're voting, they don't. You know, they actually don't. They look at minorities, number one. They look at this downtrodden bunch of fools that you know, has come here, you know, like the Somalis and people like that. They look at them like, you know, they need some good representation, somebody that's going to help them. So I'm going to vote for the fool. You know, instead of voting for somebody that actually gives a rat's ass about this country, you know, we've just given it away, man. I mean, it just seems like it's more and more and more that we're playing to the heartstrings of people that hates this country, you know, that just wants to bring us down even further than we are to that American dream that everybody thought was possible, you know, and it wasn't about people coming here illegally and, you know, getting their Obama phone and crap. That was not the American dream, you know, where we hand you stuff. The American dream, you know, if you work hard, you pay your taxes, you participate in a process that betters this country. That's the American dream. But not according to, you know, Hakeem Jeffries and people like that, that people like me and you and everybody else that works their ass off every day. We need to give a little bit more something that we have to people that don't have. Yeah, I'll give them something. I'll give them about 3 inches of my damn shoe up their ass and tell them to go back to wherever in the hell they come from. I am sick of immigrants. I am sick of people waving their damn flag. I can see it coming up down the road on trucks. You know, they'll be waving the, you know, whatever flag a country they are. You know, you just want to take a damn paint scraper and scrape it off the side of the truck. Say, hey, dude, you're operating in America. You know, it's Americans that are feeding your sorry ass, not the people you left. So if you want to wave that flag, then how about getting in that truck and seeing how far you can drive it to an airport or wherever, get on a plane and take your sorry ass back to where it come from. Other than that, pay your taxes, get legal if you're not, and make damn sure that you support this country for what it is and not what you want it to be. I'm just sick of this crap, man. I really am. You know, you get to the point, Steve, where these idiots come into the truck stops and things, and they act like I ought to be able to speak their language.
2: Right.
1: I'm gonna just start smacking the piss out of one of them every time he says something to me. You know, just rattle her damn head. Say, hey, you know, speak my language. I've lived around you fools. I've spent my time over there in that damn sandbox. And if you want to relive it here, we can do it. Now, I'm just sick of it, man. I really am. It's time Americans start fighting back and pushing back and taking this damn country back instead of allowing this bunch of, you know, people with 14 different colored hairs that, you know, crawls out of their damn basement long enough to complain about something. I'm just sick of them fools, too. I got a couple lives across the street from me asked me the other day, how often are you going to bring your truck home? I said, as often as I want. You know, just, you know, I guess, you know, when I start my truck up, it bothers him when I'm leaving my, you know, my neighbor, I back it up my driveway and stuff, but they, you know, it scares their dogs, you know, whatever, you know, I don't know, man. It's just, I have no room for places for people like that anymore. I guess I'm getting old and cranky.
2: I got to get your take. One final note. When are we going to be into World War 12? Because according to Elon, we've already been through World War 11.
1: You know, Elon is a very bright guy, but I think Elon needs to pick and choose a few different battles. You know what I'm saying?
2: I'm not talking about Elon. I'm talking about Elon Omar. Elon Omar said
1: Elon Omar.
2: She said the last time we used this act was World War, she said, 11.
1: You know something? That's a shining example of what's wrong with our immigration system. You know, people like that, when they come here, they should never be able to, you know, especially as a refugee, they should never be able to become a congressman or a senator or anything else. Nothing like that. They need to stay the hell out of our political system, period. And it's, you know, I'm not griping about the, you know, who they are. I'm griping about what they are. You know, they are activists. When they come here, you know, they get a handout and stuff like that. Hey, I'm still wondering how in the hell somebody like that can go from flat-ass damn broke to millions of dollars in the damn bank and then all of a sudden want to hide that. If that was me or you, you know, we'd have the IRS crawling all over us. You know, and that just plays to her ignorance on how many wars this country's fought.
2: Right.
1: You know, if you want to see the amount of blood that's, you know, if she would just take a damn quick breath and realize that it's always going to be an American bleeding for somebody. You know, when is somebody going to bleed for us? You know, that's what I want to know. You know, when in the hell is somebody going to stand up in some of these foreign countries that takes our tax dollars like it's the only thing that's available to feed them, stand up and say, hey, you know, don't be talking trash about the American people, by God. You know, they've supported us forever. You know, you won't ever see it. Somebody like Omar, kick her ass out of here. She's a bitch. She needs to go. You know, and she can, you know, take AOC with her. You know, just as a, you know, as a good, you know, whatever. I don't know, man. I tell you, people like that have no respect for the country. They have no use for the American people. They don't want the Constitution. They don't want anything. They want to recreate what they had in Somalia and places like that, and then swear them down that, you know, we could do better. You know, how in the hell can we do better? You know, instead of just being thankful her ass is out of that sewer she lived in. You know, I don't know, man. I tell you, I thought you was talking about Elon and his, you know, some of the, he's been popping off here lately.
2: Right,
1: and stuff.
2: Right.
1: I was like, yeah. Oh, man, you know, he needs to chill with that crap. But that's it for tonight, brother. Have
2: all
1: a good
2: right.
1: night, man.
2: Hey, thanks for checking in. Yeah, Elon Omar. Yeah, it was, that's our latest faux pas. Of course, yeah, World War, you know, one. That's World War II. She said World War XI. I don't know. I guess she was just reading from the script, right? But, yeah, real quick, like, the United Arab Emirates out of OPEC here in 2 days. They say it wasn't a big surprise. It was to me. But they say given the growing political and economic rifts between the Emirates and other OPEC members, especially Iran and Saudi Arabia, the UAE also withdrew from OPEC Plus. Yeah, that's the expanded coalition formed back in 2016 to induct 10 major non-member oil producers, notably including Russia, which by that point had become the world's third largest oil producer. The official statement from the UAE Ministry of Energy and Infrastructure said, "The decision to withdraw reflects the UAE's long-term strategic and economic vision and evolving energy profile. Accelerated investment in domestic energy production reinforces their commitment to a responsible, reliable, and forward-looking role in the global energy markets." Now, they said the decision to separate from OPEC aligns with the United Arab Emirates' long-term strategic economic vision. They mentioned the current disruptions in the Arabian Gulf and the Strait of Hormuz as factors in their thorough review of the OPEC membership. The stability of global energy systems relies on the availability of flexible, reliable, reasonably priced supplies, and we have invested to meet some of those demand changes efficiently and responsibly. Now, they frequently return to the topic of flexibility, kind of a rebuke of the OPEC cartel's practices where they impose limits, production caps on all the member countries to prop up global prices. Yeah, the statement concluded by essentially promising the UAE would not wantonly disrupt energy prices with their newfound production flexibility. It's noteworthy that the decision does not change their commitment to the stability of the global markets or their cooperation-based approach with producers and consumers, but it does enhance their ability to respond to the changing market requirements. In other words, the UAE wants the option to produce surge oil production the next time a pack of thugs and pirates tries to shut down a major shipping lane or sabotage some pipelines. One source in the energy industry told the National this past day that the Emirates felt that the current crisis is the right time to leave OPEC. This is a good decision for consumers. It's good for the world on the heels of this Strait of Hormuz crisis. Globally, the spare capacity is at a historical low, very tight right now. Yeah, this decision by the UAE will help lower prices as they're going to bring more supply available to the markets, they're saying. Now, we know OPEC established in 1960. The founding roster that included Iraq, Iran, Kuwait, Saudi Arabia, and Venezuela. The Abu Dhabi joined in 1967, 4 years before the United Arab Emirates brought Abu Dhabi together with six other statelets to declare a union fully independent from the UK in 1971. The UAE nearly included Qatar and Bahrain as well, but they opted to remain independent nations due to lingering economic and territorial disputes. Qatar exited OPEC in 2019, a business decision to support their focus on developing liquefied natural gas exports, but more likely because several other OPEC members were blockading Qatar at the time. The Saudi-led blockade, which lasted 3 years, was imposed because the other states thought Qatar had grown too close to Iran, working to destabilize the other Gulf states. So pretty interesting there. Will OPEC survive overall? Yeah, OPEC experienced one of the biggest supply shocks in history during this war with Iran, losing about 7.8 billion barrels per day in March. Yeah, their plan to recover from that shock is going to be difficult to implement if the United Arab Emirates doesn't play along. And there's actually two other members that have become problematic, and that's Iran and Venezuela. Barron's speculating this past day that the UAE's departure could spell the end for OPEC and possibly OPEC Plus, because the cartels will no longer have the ability to control world oil prices effectively. 844-844-3388.
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0: came across, everybody capitalizing on Ilhan Omar and her World War XI statement. Bobby says, not knowing the difference between World War II and World War XI, maybe that could explain the $30 million accounting error. You know, maybe she's just that dumb. All right. Oh, Ilhan Omar. All right, let's get to the silver bullet here as we roll into midweek. Morning, silver bullet.
1: Good morning, Steve. Coming into some nasty weather. I'm coming into Chattanooga. Got delivering Fort Payne in just, a little over an hour. I'm going to get wet.
0: But yes, you
1: besides
0: are.
1: Besides that, I saw the radar, and it doesn't look pretty.
0: It's going to rain for an
1: inch.
0: Go ahead.
1: Have you seen that movie, Beetlejuice?
0: Absolutely.
1: Okay. Do you remember when he turns to the snake? Now, don't that look like Jeffries?
0: Good example.
1: Yeah. Right. Okay. I saw on Facebook the other day. You remember Dumber and Dumber?
0: Yeah.
1: With Jim Carrey?
0: Uh-huh.
1: AOC and Kamala Harris did that same pull-the-ear thing about the Dumber and Dumber, right? That you see on the video or whatever?
0: Yeah.
1: I just died laughing. It's so funny. Anyway, what Grunt was saying, I think that, New York's a blue state. All that vote count went up for Jeffries, I think, because the illegals voted for him because they give him stuff. Now, I think that's why the vote count went up. That and who knows if they're cheating up there. It's a blue state. I mean, they outnumber the Republicans, apparently, and they have got these people brainwashed, is what it amounts to. And then they turn around and do just the opposite. I just believe that wholeheartedly, that
0: right.
1: They got all these people brainwashed about this and that and this and that. And, of course, who doesn't like free stuff? That gets a lot of people's attention.
0: Bingo.
1: And it's not free. Somebody pays for it. It's not free. Number two, Ilhan Omar, I think she got, somebody told her to come over here. And I think somebody fed her the scheme for fraud. I don't think she came up with that for herself. I think somebody told her, so she decided, okay, Minnesota's got a big Somalia population, and maybe they have for years. I don't really know. But they all voted for her. She got in there. Now she can funnel all this money to them through the government, and now that she understands the daycares where there's an address but no kids.
0: Right, right.
1: Things

0: That just doesn't happen. And
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4: USA Radio News, I'm Anthony Lucero. The White House signaled it's rejecting Iran's latest proposal to reopen the Strait of Hormuz in exchange for ending U.S. port blockades, but delaying nuclear talks. Former U.S. Ambassador to Saudi Arabia, Michael Ratney, appeared on News Nation.
5: I think the level of trust that the Iranians have in the U.S. to make good on any kind of agreement, already pretty low, is now rock bottom.
4: President Trump says Tehran is in a state of collapse and no new negotiations are scheduled. The Federal Reserve began a two-day policy meeting on Tuesday and will announce a decision on interest rates on Wednesday as rising gas, oil, and food prices complicate the outlook. Wall Street Journal's John Bussey.
6: The Fed is very unlikely to ease interest rates in its meeting this week, and there's expectation it won't ease for the rest of the year.
4: President Trump continues pressuring Chairman Jay Powell to cut the rates. An insurance company has fired an employee following a social media post.
7: United Healthcare says it's fired an employee after a controversial social media posting reacting to Saturday's shooting at a Washington political event. In a TikTok video, the woman appeared to mock the incident and expressed disappointment that President Trump was not killed. The company says the comments are inconsistent with its values and that violence is never acceptable. Ron Warner, USA Radio News.
4: Elon Musk testified in his lawsuit against OpenAI, warning a shift to a for-profit model would undermine charitable giving as the billionaire co-founder seeks to block the company's restructuring in a high-profile court battle over the future of the ChatGPT maker. Wall Street closed mixed.
8: At the closing bell, the Dow Jones Industrial Average lost 25 points, the S&P 500 fell 35 points, and the tech-heavy NASDAQ dropped 223 points. I'm Sarah Lee Kessler.
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1: A plan to tax California billionaires will likely appear on the November ballot after supporters say they've gathered enough signatures.
2: The campaign says it collected over 1.5 million signups. The measure would charge billionaires in California for a one-time 5% tax on their assets, such as stocks, art, businesses, and intellectual property. The tax targets billionaires living in the Golden State at the start of the year. California has the most billionaires of any state. John Summers, USA Radio News.
1: Severe storms are developing along the I-35 corridor from Oklahoma City down to Dallas, with risks of large hail, damaging winds, and possible tornadoes before the system shifts east into Mississippi, Alabama, Tennessee, Georgia, and that'll last through the evening hours. It's been described as Mad Max with shopping carts. Here's why a trip to your favorite warehouse store is becoming a full contact sport.
3: Shoppers say the extra large carts can be used as blockades or battering rams, depending on how intent a shopper is on getting that sample or maybe that 25 pack of paper towels they forgot a few aisles back. And with more of us hunting for bargains, it's happening a lot more often. Reports of people getting hurt are up, along with police intervention. Global Data Research, which measures shoppers' behavior in stores, says warehouse shopping is immersive by design, from big screen bling to aisle after aisle of tantalizing deals. Their advice? Treat your cart like your car and watch your feet. I'm Daria Albinger.
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0: yet another hour as we make our way into another day, a.k.a. Hump Day, 29th day of April. Good to have you with us. Hope your week's going well. We left off, Chad, with Silver Bullet, the fraud. Federal law enforcement, a sweeping series of raids Tuesday morning in the state of Minnesota. The ongoing investigation into welfare fraud, according to authorities. According to the announcement, 22 court-authorized search warrants tied to that probe yesterday alone. Justice Department spokesperson says today the FBI, with federal, state, and local law enforcement, is involved in court-authorized law enforcement activity, part of an ongoing fraud investigation. They emphasized that the operation is not related to immigration enforcement, in distinguishing it from the previous federal actions there. But the warrants executed at multiple locations across the Twin Cities area, including businesses and service providers suspected of involvement in fraud in connection to government programs. They have not yet disclosed the full scope of those schemes or how many sites were targeted. At least one search appeared to take place at the Somali Senior Center, an adult day services facility. Agents were seen entering and exiting the building Tuesday morning. Now, federal authorities have previously brought charges in several large-scale cases involving millions of dollars in alleged misuse of taxpayer funds in the state. Reports that allegations of fraudulent use of federal funding by the Somali businesses have obviously been the subject of both a federal investigation and a congressional hearing last month. Of course, in response to that scandal, Governor Tim Walz dropped his reelection campaign there. Republican lawmakers praising the operation Tuesday, Tom Emmer, the House Majority Whip, thanking the Justice Department and the Department of Homeland Security for what he described as decisive action. The president and this administration have made it crystal clear. Our country will not tolerate waste, fraud, and abuse. And we're not going to allow people to take advantage of Americans' generosity. Minnesotans and U.S. taxpayers across the nation, he says, are grateful. And this may be just, the beginning. But 22 separate indictments, though. Welcome back there, Silver Bullet.
1: Yeah, I wasn't paying attention to the clock. But anyway, they are in such a third world country that is just really, really bad. And I think that's why they all had come over here, was because we could give them this and that, this and that, and mm-hmm. the money and all. I think that's the reason why. Because, and I don't know about the Minnesotan, the American people in Minnesota, because I haven't heard anybody, but why aren't they in an uproar? I've never heard anything about there being an uproar of what's going on.
0: Mm-hmm.
1: Have you?
0: Not necessarily. It's just you hear from the Somali community trying to say that there's nothing to see here.
1: Well, yeah, it's the cover-up, so they could keep doing what they're doing.
0: Mm-hmm.
1: I mean, and your news thing about the tax and the billionaires in California, if they're billionaires, they probably own some kind of a company. They're just going to pass that off to the consumers.
0: Yeah.
1: I don't know why people don't understand that. They're billionaires for a reason. And it ain't because they give taxes, the money to the IRS. They just pass it off, raise it up a little bit here, raise it up a little bit there, and they'll reap the rewards back. And they're not paying anything at all. We are paying for it. People, I don't know why people don't are not smart enough to figure this out.
2: Mm-hmm.
1: And the loopholes and, you know, and everything like that. I just don't, I'm like Grump. This America has changed so much in the last, I want to say 15, 20 years. It has changed so much. It, you know, and a few years ago, I forgot the name of the town up north of Detroit. There was billboards up there in the Islamic community that was, they had death to America on the billboard. I mean, of course, I know it's freedom of speech. I understand that. But that's what they want. That's the Islam way. They do not like us whatsoever, like Grump was saying. And like Grump was saying, too, you see them in the truck stop. And they're almost demanding that they, the person behind the desk, whatever truck stop you're at, do it the way they want it done right now. Not by company policy. And they get an attitude, and then they start mouthing, and it, they make a big scene. Just like Grump, I've seen it. I keep my mouth shut because I'm not going to get involved in it. It's none of my business, but it's just getting really, really bad out here. And I don't know what to say.
2: Well, Silver Bullet, I get the frustration, you and so many others. Hey, thanks for checking in, though. Hey, incrementally, one step, one day at a time. I mean, it really seems like, yeah, they're making some progress here. You can't undo not only years, but decades. Yeah, this has been festering and building like a cancer. You can't fix it overnight. Diesel prices, where do we stand? Technically falling for the third straight week. This time by just over a nickel a gallon, even after a huge drop last week, sandwiched in between two moderate decreases. Yeah, the price of a gallon of diesel still averaging more than $5 per gallon. At $5.35, according to the Energy Information Administration, published their report this past day. Every reporting region reported a decrease in their diesel price per gallon, except the Rocky Mountain region, which went up by more than 5.5 cents a gallon. But that took it to 5.27, still below the national average. This on the heels of the Associated Press report this past morning that British Petroleum's profits more than doubled in the first quarter of this year in the shadows of the war in Iran. BP earned $3.84 billion, or $1.47 a share for the quarter. A year earlier, the London-based oil and gas company earned $687 million, or 26 cents per share. But largest decrease in prices, California dropped by nearly 10 cents, down to a measly $7.22 per gallon for diesel. West Coast saw a 9 cent drop down to $6.53. The West Coast minus California fell nearly 8.5 cents to $5.92 per gallon. Well, let's get to Philip checking in from Florida this morning, getting a new day underway. Morning.
3: Morning, buddy. How y'all doing today?
2: Not half bad, hanging with him.
3: Pretty much same here. Hey, Steve, did you hear they brought that big old orange rocket, the center of it, they brought it over there to the Cape. They got her in the VAB now. Did you hear about that?
2: I did not. How do they transport that?
3: Well, they built it out there by New Orleans, and they put it on this barge. You ever seen that super guppy plane?
2: Yes. Yes.
3: That big old airplane they used to transport stuff with. Mm-hmm. Well, they've got a barge that is built the same way that plane is. It's got like a it looks like a building on it, and they just rolled it inside there, and they brought it on a barge and brought her down and around, and I believe it was yesterday when they took it to the VAB yesterday, the day before it came in, and the barge is still sitting there at the Cape, and they bring her right there by the VAB and rolled her off the barge, took it up there to the VAB, and they're going to start working on it. They said it'd take months to do the solid rocket boosters. They come out from Utah, and they come in sections,
2: mm-hmm.
3: and they build it like a puzzle. They just put her together and make what they call the stack. And it's pretty interesting to see it roll off. But the one thing that was kind of puzzling to me is they said that this thing is not going to be, you know, it's not going to launch till the end of 27 is when it's going to launch. And it ain't because of so much the equipment. It's just because Elon Musk and Jeff Bezos with Blue Origin and SpaceX has got to develop a moon lander that's going to be testing with this piece. And that stuff is still behind the eight ball in their program. So as soon as they get it together, this launch might happen sooner. But the Chinese are looking at 2030. They want to be on the moon 2030. Now, if everything goes to plan with this SLS system and the Orion and all that, we could be on the moon in 28. And that's what we're our goal is for 28. I'm not sure if you heard any about that, but that's pretty it's not too far away, but
2: yeah, it's
3: still it's
2: I'm thinking
3: time.
2: That's a pretty tight timeline. I mean, it almost sounds like quicker than I thought they could get it done.
3: Yeah, they'll get it done. I mean, I think they could be building the rocket a little bit quicker than what they are building it at, but I understand why they're taking their time. But this next mission for this one is not going to go to the moon. It's going to go out in the Earth's orbit, and they're going to practice docking and staging and everything, because stuff that's going to happen to get to the moon. You know, just like Apollo back in the day, they did the same thing with the Apollo missions. They had to practice before they actually did what they had to do on the moon. You know, the complicated piece is going to be the landing. And that moon rover, that LEM, that thing is going to be, it's got to be right. If it's not right, it could turn into something really, really bad quickly. So just have to keep our eyes on that. And Starship itself, boy, they're really moving along over there at Boca Chica. I mean, they're really moving it, really. I mean, it's just some of the plans and stuff and things they've got together. I mean, the equipment that they've got together, and they're letting out a lot more videos now, SpaceX is, of, you know, the building process and whatnot. It's interesting. It's really interesting how they're building that thing and putting it together, and it's looking like a real fine piece now. I mean, it's looking more like what it needs to be instead of the stuff that we've seen blow up already over the years there. And, Steve, what is up with this? I mean, I know you talk a lot of politics, but what's up with all this change in the states and all this? I mean, this is the big buzz down here in Florida that they're turning it more into a red state than a blue state. What's up with all that now? Is that like the biggest thing in politics?
2: The redistricting, yeah. I mean, yeah, Virginia just did it. And it's kind of like everybody going tit for tat. Texas did it and like gained 5 Republican seats. So California says we're going to gain 5 Democrat seats. Yeah, state by state, they're all just... I don't like this whole gerrymandering thing, this redistricting. It is, to me, it almost like it negates the need to hold an election. If you're going to rig the districts to where you know who's going to win, Democrat or Republican, I don't like it.
3: Well, the one down here is being brought on by DeSantis. I mean, he's the guy that's, you know, getting all pushing for this. And if you look at the state of Florida, there's a lot of blue in the middle.
2: Yeah.
3: And that's disappearing. And I believe we're going to lose, like, well, not we, I'm not affiliated with the Democrats, but they're going to be losing 5 seats in Congress. And it's just turning into a big uproar down here.
2: Yep.
3: I mean, it's like every night on the news about this redistricting thing. They show a picture of the state with the colors and whatnot. And, you know, it's crazy. I mean, I know they've done it out in Texas. That's where they're also working on it, right? I mean, I've seen it happen out there.
2: Yes, and there's been lawsuits. And yeah, Texas, California, Indiana was looking to do it. Then the legislature there decided not during this off year. And yeah, now President Trump's kind of pissed off at them because he wanted them to get more Republican seats. It's crazy.
3: It is. I tell you, it's getting huge. And Steve, what's up with this younger generation that we have? I mean, I know they're using technology to, you know, have fun and whatnot, but what is this takeover stuff? Have you guys had that up there in the Cincinnati area?
2: Where a bunch of young juvenile delinquents take over an intersection kind of thing?
3: Well, they've had that down here, but what's happening down here now is they're taking over. Well, they had the problems at Daytona a few months ago, a couple months ago down at spring break.
2: Yeah.
3: Then we have this place. It's called Icon Park. It's in Orlando. It's where they have the big giant Ferris wheel, and they have a bunch of stuff there that you can do. And they had 1,000 kids come out there the other night, and it got so bad the cops couldn't even handle it. And then they put out on a flyer electronically that they're going to do it again next month. And it's just got everybody in an uproar down here. I mean, these guys are going out there. They're just running around and fighting. And the big thing that Orlando couldn't control with that deal at Icon was the amount of fights. They had a ton of fights.
2: Wow.
3: And you know, you don't need to do that. You don't need to go out and just run around and act like an idiot. I mean, if you want to have a good time, have a good time. But, you know, you don't have to do that. And what they're doing down here is, if they find out the people that are staging these events, they are actually holding them accountable and charging them back for what happened with everything that was destroyed.
2: Damages. Yeah.
3: As well as
2: mm-hmm.
3: they, yep. So it's pretty big. It's a big deal. And I don't know. I mean, when we were young, we had fun. Don't get you wrong. But we didn't go out and tear a bunch of stuff up, you know. But that's the big things down here right now that's happening. And we'll see how she plays out. And then, Steve, have you heard about this truck driver that went missing coming down here?
2: Yeah. Mentioned that the other night. Have they found him yet?
3: Not that I know of. I mean, I don't know the full story. Could you enlighten me on that?
2: He had a load that was en route, I believe, to Miami. He had stopped, taken a break. After a certain number of hours, the truck departed, headed south for one exit. And then wherever it got off, the truck going back north toward Jacksonville. And they were able to find the truck via GPS, and he was hauling cars. Several of the cars he were hauling were missing from the truck. The driver, nowhere to be found.
3: Huh. I must have been. I wonder what kind of cars he was hauling. Must have been some expensive stuff.
2: That I'm not sure.
3: Sought after. Excuse me. Yeah, I seen it a little bit on the news, and I'm like, what's going on with this? And I figured I'd ask you, because I know the guys out there, they watch this kind of stuff.
2: Yeah.
3: And, you know, when they all need to take care of each other. I mean, we used to do it back in the day. You still do it. Keep track of each other. That's why a lot of guys run together. You know, that's how you make friends out there on the road. You know, back in the day, you ran with other guys, and you took care of each other's backs in case somebody broke down or, you know, somebody wanted to get crazy and try to do something with your loads, you know, or whatnot. But, you know, we need to do that out there. Keep an eye on each other. Don't let nobody get you down or anything. You know, have your buddy out there with you. So That's all I got tonight, buddy. I appreciate you. Y'all have a good one. We'll catch you later.
2: All right. I'm pulling up here. Let me see. I'll get that together for you from yesterday. The update from the affiliate there, Fox affiliate, I believe in Jacksonville. What are they saying? FBI investigating the suspicious disappearance of the truck driver Alejandro Gonzalez. April 16, investigators say he picked up, as I said, multiple vehicles from the port of Brunswick there in Georgia. Departed Brunswick port, headed south for Miami, Florida, to drop off the vehicles. At about 1:21 a.m., I believe it was the following morning, the 17th, he arrived at the truck stop in Brevard County, rested for several hours. About 10 till 8 in the morning, GPS from the truck driven indicates the truck drove south, one exit, turned north toward Jacksonville. Soon after, Gonzalez became unreachable, and the truck was reported missing. April 17, the truck located in Port Wentworth, Georgia. Gonzalez not located in the truck. Several vehicles, again, missing from the hauler. Since the discovery of the truck, three vehicles have actually been found, located in Florida. Others are still missing, but Gonzalez is missing as well. So I guess you gotta can't help but wonder, was he involved in maybe the theft of the vehicles? Or is he lying in a ditch somewhere dead? The vehicles, you know, somebody else wanted? That's the missing question. Where is he? The FBI is asking for photos and video footage from people in or around the Brevard rest area between the hours of 1 a.m. and 8 a.m. on Friday, April the 17th, that particular morning when this all unfolded. So, news a service of industrial injection, fuel injectors, fuel pumps, turbochargers, and complete diesel engine kits for the heavy-duty world. 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
4: USA Radio News, I'm Anthony Lucero. The White House signaled it's rejecting Iran's latest proposal to reopen the Strait of Hormuz in exchange for ending U.S. port blockades, but delaying nuclear talks. Former U.S. Ambassador to Saudi Arabia, Michael Ratney, appeared on News Nation.
5: I think the level of trust that the Iranians have in the U.S. to make good on any kind of agreement, already pretty low, is now rock bottom.
4: President Trump says Tehran is in a state of collapse and no new negotiations are scheduled. The Federal Reserve began a two-day policy meeting on Tuesday and will announce a decision on interest rates on Wednesday as rising gas, oil, and food prices complicate the outlook. Wall Street Journal's John Bussey.
6: The Fed is very unlikely to ease interest rates in its meeting this week, and there's expectation it won't ease for the rest of the year.
4: President Trump continues pressuring Chairman Jay Powell to cut the rates. From America's News Network, USA Radio News.
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0: Friday, back at it as we roll on to the late night, early morning hours. Midweek coming our way already. Hump day, right? Right, other industry headlines we'll get to here. First, back to the phones. Plowboy, what's going on this week?
1: Oh, good morning, Steve. Nope, not too much. Not too much. Yeah, I was going to call in last night after you talking about me, but I'm a little bit tied up at the time.
0: I got you. Your favorite pet peeve.
1: Yes, sir. Thank you for bringing it up. And, yeah, I got a top story to that one. New York Post, or Compost, as I like to call it, had a hell of an opinion piece about, we need more Waymo. They were talking about how safe they were. I forget what day it was. We need the trucks to be driverless trucks. And on and on and on. Steve, you know what they forgot to say. And I would love to be able to attack them with it. What's the percentage of accident caused by the boiler that Todd Spencer, you, myself, Grump, has all talked about?
0: For decades.
1: That was one.
0: Somewhere, 70 to 80%.
1: They forgot to put the cause of the boiler. They made us all look like the villain. I mean, I ain't gonna... Wow. Got a question later on. They did not say one word about one wreck that they have caused. And there's not a damn one of us out here that's had to jam the brakes, stop on a dime to keep from being involved in a hell of a wreck. And I've been there many a times. I hate to even think about it. But no. I mean, they were wanting all of it, but yes, sir. But with what Grump was also, going back to Grump, thank you. Hell of a good call, like normal. Steve, have you seen this name? Lakeisha Alston. She's running for state senate in North Carolina, of all places. And this is what really going to get Grump's goat. I know it. She has got the complete burka top on, sir.
0: Oh, yeah?
1: I mean, you can't see nothing but that bitch's eyes. Now, when she goes to put her hand on the Koran, I know that will be her book of choice. Are we going to be swearing in a man, in it, or a she? We don't know what's underneath these damn burkas. Hell, load them up on the first plane out and pack it full. We don't need them in our government. Look what we've already got called with. Omar does not know what WW1 and a 1 means. It is in World War II. Now she's wanting 12. What a damn dingbat. No, I'm not talking about brain dead's wife. But we've got plenty of this garbage going on as is, and we don't need no more of this crap in our state houses, in our U.S. houses, because we don't need them here because they have screwed up the best country the world has ever had. I'm sure.
0: Trying to.
1: Yeah, I need it. And in bragging us along the way, what have we funded? How many arms have we funded in these other countries, that $9 billion in Minnesota? That will be pointing at our troops somewhere. We don't know. And it just keeps dialing it up. And, yeah, I'm sorry, but I'm a little bit busy, but I do have a question now. Are we looking at a meteor shower tonight or the next night or anything going on as far as the space weather, sir?
0: I know that I think last week we had the peak of one. I don't know if that's ongoing or not.
1: Okay, well, I'm up here north of Kansas City, and that's just came to me. I've just seen one hell of a nice little double meteor. It popped and it popped again between me and Iowa or Minnesota somewhere in there. It was a nice looking little one. What did you get? Plenty of water for that grass to grow, or did y'all luck out?
0: Yeah, we got a good soaking last night, and we've got some more coming through. Matter of fact, this morning. Yes, indeed, a good soaking. So it was last week, 21st, 22nd, was the peak of the Lyrid meteor shower. Let's see, the next is about a week away, the Eta Aquarids will be peaking May the 5th into the 6th. That particular shower produces like up to 50 per hour. Then it's late July before the Delta Aquarids will peak, July 30 and 31. But on your autonomous vehicles there, Plowboy Tesla. The report from Landline this past day said they're banking on you wanting to hang out with yourself rather than an Uber driver. Tesla announcing that their Texas production facility, known as the Gigafactory Texas, is ready to start preparing for a world without drivers, a personalized driverless experience. Elon Musk's company diving further into the autonomous sector by not only ramping up its production of driverless vehicles, but by pairing specific vehicles with their taxi app that will compete with existing services like Waymo and GM's Cruise. Purposely built for autonomy, Tesla says, promoting their new line called CyberCab. Vehicles are a new production of a battery electric Tesla with neither a steering wheel nor pedals available in the vehicle. It was first shown off back in 2024, boasting a wireless charging capability, a rumored target range about 200 miles per charge. CyberCab will be combined with Tesla's existing RoboTaxi app that was launched last year to create a personalized driverless experience. Right now, the rides are offered on Tesla Model Y cars. Tesla expects the new autonomous rides to target customers who grow tired of their human experiences. In this sense, they note how their rides differ from some of the most annoying parts of riding in someone else's car, an Uber or a Lyft. The heating and cooling settings are saved in the passenger's profile in the app, which means the vehicle automatically adjusts to your settings for different rides. Other features target the aggravation of having to hear another person's music selection. The RoboTaxi allows you to stream your own. There are some limitations. For example, children under 8, which of course include infants, are not permitted to ride in the taxis. Guests between 8 and 17 are permitted, but minors cannot ride in the vehicle alone. Riders must adhere to applicable laws regarding small children, meaning a safety seat may be required. Pets are not permitted unless they are service animals. Only 3 passengers at a combined weight of 800 pounds can ride in the vehicle at one time. No one can sit in the front seat. Smoking, vaping, and alcohol are not allowed. And the company also lists some strict rules about recording and collecting any data from inside the vehicle. All right. At this point, they say the service is currently only available to residents in Austin, Dallas, and Houston, Texas. There you go. RoboTaxi. We're going back to the movie Total Recall all those years ago. Why not call it a Johnny Cab?
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0: do we find? Brain dead on a hump day. Morning, brain dead.
1: Hey, Steve-O. Yeah, I'm rolling back from Hot Springs, calling in a Friday part two for Monday part two come tomorrow. Not tomorrow night. Thursday. Yeah, Thursday afternoon. So, yeah. Real quick, that guy Silver Bullet called in about the California billionaire tax that they're trying to propose.
2: Mm-hmm.
1: This just shows that California has an addiction problem to cash. They can't spend it right. See, all these corporations are not going to be affected because all these billionaires have made these their businesses into LLCs or to incorporated or corporations of some form. They're not going to be infected. It's the personal assets that they have. The cars, the boats, the houses. I mean, even the list could keep on going. And a lot of the billionaires are leaving California. Look at the lady from In-N-Out. She moved her whole corporate headquarters and her ranch to Nashville area.
2: Mm-hmm.
1: And that's how Memphis and Nashville and us in Tennessee are getting the In-N-Out burgers. And trust me, there is a massive, eagerness for them to open in our area. And I think, what was it? It didn't Oracle leave for like Austin, Texas, and Texaco leave as well. So it would not be surprising to see more corporations do leave and more billionaires relocate their home address to other states, Steve.
2: Not surprising.
1: Because when you step back and think about it, if all the billionaires leave, who's going to take care of that tax? Who are the next ones that are going to come after? Me, you, everybody else that lived out there in California. So they really have got to get a handle on their spending issues and their spending problems. But real quick, let's switch gears here, so to speak. I did see that NASCAR is not going to penalize Carson Hocevar from his celebratory.
2: Saw that,
1: And that's a good thing for what NASCAR did. I mean, they probably just had a phone call, slapped him on the wrist, and hey, you know, don't do it again. But yeah, you read all the leavings behind at Talladega, but see, you forgot about the inflatables that were out there, buddy.
2: The blow up sex dolls.
1: Hey, I wasn't going to say that for the sake of national radio, Steve, but you said that, though, not me.
2: That's what the photo depicted.
1: Yeah, I'm not going to touch that like them towels. So anyway, Legacy Motor Club, I did see that it is going to partner with Arrow McLaren to field an Indy 500 in entry in this year. Now, from what I've seen, there is no double dip drivers this year. Kyle Larson said he's not going to do that again because it is so stressful. You know, you're having to go from Charlotte to Indy, back to Charlotte, back to Indy. You're missing meetings. You're missing a lot of other things along the way. So, I don't foresee the double dip coming anytime soon. Andy Street's been named Kyle Busch's new crew chief. I kind of saw that coming, but still, it's still early in the season. It's kind of like I got to make a correction, though, from Monday morning's broadcast. Alex Cora was the Boston Red Sox manager that got fired, and the Phillies manager got fired this past day. Did you see that?
2: I did not catch that. No, I know that they're, 10 and 19, I think. Yeah, not a good start.
1: But we're 1 month into the season. I mean, the Mets are not doing that good either. The Mets lost 12 or 13 in a row?
2: I think they're 10 and 19 as well, yeah.
1: But they're hanging on to their manager, and I don't know what they're trying to prove, but I did see that the players are in Boston are highly ticked off right now because of what happened. So back to the racing part. Did you see that the Underbird Revival program is getting a new rebirth to all of this?
2: Not even familiar with it.
1: All right. The Underbird Revival program is part of the Alan Kowicki Foundation. I know you know
2: yeah,
1: who Alan
2: yeah,
1: Kowicki is.
2: Yeah, Hooters. Yes. Yep.
1: Oh, yeah. Anyway, I'm not touching that neither. I know Dingbat's probably asleep, but she'll catch the replay at some point. But anyway, what they're trying to do is create hands-on programs. They have a little school to where you can go in and not just design the cars and build the cars and race the cars, but it kind of helps you get prepared for a job at a team. And they do have a driver program they do come out with every year to help those drivers out. Now, do you remember Monday morning I told you about F1 and I had a story for you?
2: Mm-hmm.
1: All right. F1 is starting to feel the pain because remember the two races they had to cancel in, what was it, Bahrain and Saudi Arabia, I think was the second one?
2: Right.
1: Well, they're hurting for money now. See, those races, the government pays them $100 million or more to put that race on. Now that entry fee, or not entry fee, the fee to hold the race there is about 25% of the revenue that race generates. The other 75% comes from like merchandise sales and ticket sales and all the other stuff combined. This is really going to dig into their $3 billion, and yes, I said $3 billion prize money that they divvy up at the end of the year.
2: Mm-hmm.
1: With what's going on economically in the world, they've decided to go up on their budgets to the maximum budget the team can spend from $135 million to $215 million. And you know that the transportation cost is not cheap. I mean, when you got to think about it, you got to float these trucks, all these parts and pieces, or fly them around the world. It's not cheap. And that's going to add more to their budget. That's why F1 has stepped up that budget, because they're coming into Miami. If I remember right, it's this weekend is Miami, and they've got three races here in the States and one in Canada. So they're hoping to try to recuperate some money from this. Now, another reason why they said that they canceled the races there was because of the, not just the war in Iran, but getting the vehicles in and out of Bahrain and Saudi Arabia.
2: Right.
1: Because if they float them on the boat, they're stuck. And generally a lot of planes are not flying into that end of the world right now. So what are you going to do, Steve?
2: Mm.
1: So.
2: Good question.
1: So real quickly, and I'll let you go, did you see the brawl they had between the Yankees and the Rangers a couple nights ago?
2: I did not.
1: Apparently some Yankees fan was smarting off to some Rangers fan in the seats there, and
2: mm-hmm.
1: let's just say the ladies got involved, and one of the ladies was shoved and got severely beaten, because I saw that story in the New York Compost or New York whatever it was that Five Boy was saying. So,
2: yeah.
1: Well, Steve, I'm going to ride to Memphis. Y'all have a good morning.
2: Appreciate the update. Brain Dead, thank you so much. Well, we have about a minute before news break. Mike checking in from Coldfoot, Alaska. Looks like Eagle has some second thoughts this morning, and plenty of room for you at 844-844-3388. As Braindead mentioned, yeah, Carson Hocevar not going to be penalized, apparently. Reassuring words of Steve O'Donnell to Hocevar. Apparently they're saying Carson was kind of second-guessing that celebration during the post-race media. He even apologized to Steve O'Donnell while he was explaining his mindset. O'Donnell's response, he wants fans to connect with their idols. And how is that? Well, by allowing racers like Hocevar to express themselves and display their true personalities. He later elaborated on his approach in an interview there. So, in other words, I guess O'Donnell said, hey, I know where he's coming from. First ever Cup Series win. You know, just, all right, just we'll move on. There you go. No harm, no foul. News, a service of industrial

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1: USA Radio News, I'm Anthony Lucero. The White House does not appear to be satisfied with the latest peace proposal from Iran. It would see the reopening of the Strait of Hormuz and the end of the U.S. blockade of the waterway, but would postpone talks related to Iran ending the nuclear program.
2: In a post on Truth Social, Trump said Iran claimed they're in a state of collapse and want the Strait to reopen as they get their leadership in order. Meanwhile, the United Arab Emirates announced today it would be leaving OPEC to give itself more flexibility when it comes to upping oil production to match market demands. This could bring down oil prices across the globe if the UAE significantly increases production. John Summers, USA Radio News.
1: House Speaker Mike Johnson is speaking out about what he referred to as lack security at the White House Correspondents Association dinner.
3: The House Speaker recounted his night at the event, which included disruption from a man exchanging gunfire with law enforcement at the Washington Hilton. According to Johnson, from a layman's perspective, the security doesn't sound like it was sufficient, but he also noted that cabinet secretaries and government officials came in through an alternative entrance with their own details. The suspect made it through an initial line of security but was apprehended before reaching the ballroom where the guests were gathered. I'm Mark Mayfield.
1: A U.S. Special Forces soldier, Gannon Ken Van Dyke, pled not guilty to federal charges alleging he used classified information from a mission to capture Venezuela's Nicolas Maduro in order to place over $33,000 in prediction market bets. He earned over $400,000 in what prosecutors call an illegal insider trading scheme. Wall Street closed mixed.
4: At the closing bell, the Dow Jones Industrial Average lost 25 points, the S&P 500 fell 35 points, and the tech-heavy NASDAQ dropped 223 points. I'm Sarah Lee Kessler.
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1: An arrest in a California cold case murder from the 1990s.
8: In 1991, a mother disappeared from her home, leaving her 11-month-old baby crying in a high chair. It was late November in Granite Bay, California, just north of Sacramento. Cindy Wanner also left behind her shoes, coat, and car. Her body was found 3 weeks later in a remote area 40 miles away, her murder unsolved until now. Placer County Police say thanks to DNA, they've arrested the man who killed her, 64-year-old James Lawhead Jr. He was released from prison the year Wanner went missing and has long been a suspect, but they couldn't find him for years. Using facial facial recognition equipment, he was tracked down to Arizona and arrested in Bullhead City, charged with kidnapping.

0: rape, and murder. I'm Jason Nathanson.
1: The NCAA is preparing to expand its men's and women's basketball tournaments from 64 to 76 teams as early as this coming season, adding 8 at-large bids and reshaping the first four into a 24-team opening round with 12 games. With baseball season in action, fans are showing support. But how much is too much? What's the difference between a sports fan and a sports fanatic?
2: Sports fans make up about 70% of the population. Sports fanatics, about 20%. And here's the difference according to Psychology Today. Fans go to games and wear team gear. Fanatics never miss a game, scream at the TV, know the names of the players, and refer to the team as us. Psychologists say it's not really bad if you're a fanatic as long as you maintain balance and stay employed. I'm Bree Tennis.
1: And I'm Anthony Lucero, USA Radio News.
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0: you say? It looks like we officially cross over the midnight hour on the West Coast. Here we go. Hump Day. 29th of April. Hard to believe. Winding things down. Another month about to be in the books. All right, good to have you with us. Let's see what's going on with Mike this morning. Morning, Mike. Good to have you with us.
1: Hello, Steve. Good morning to you and all the American truckers out there hauling life. Hey, Steve, you didn't mention Tesla's new hot self-driving car called the Transformer.
0: The Transformer.
1: Yes, when the car's autopilot crashes, it transforms into an ambulance.
0: Ah, there you go. Ba-dum, boom.
1: Hey, and you got some new caller, our new listeners tonight, Anne-Marie, Tina, and Nick down there in California. They're listening to you. I put the word out for you, Steve. I love the show so much, I'm listening to it on two phones.
0: That's great. So you're back in Alaska now, though.
1: No, I'm still in Montana, and I'm going to go out down to the Mojave Desert here, but I'm heading back up. Yeah, our families, the mining season's starting up there, but we can't get to the mines right now because of the rotten rivers. It's really dangerous to try to go down river when the ice is, obviously when the ice is going out.
0: Okay.
1: But, Steve, you know, if it can't be mined, it has to be grown. Everything that you look at, and these hippies have darn near ruined this country. I mean, Dianne Feinstein and Barbara Boxer, they're hippies, you know, and Dianne's gone, but Barbara Boxer, the scarecrow, she's still around. And they spit on our troops when they came back from Vietnam, Steve. And they're disgusting people from San Francisco. I mean, I don't think there's a decent politician yet out of California. I really don't. I was an engineering contractor there, and I saw what they did to that state. It used to be so beautiful in the 50s and 60s. It was absolute heaven to live in South Bay, down by Manhattan Beach, Hermosa Beach, and Redondo Beach. I don't know if you're familiar with that area. It's south of LAX, though, but it was kind of like a hidden area that nobody really knew about, and it only got bad during the holidays. But we had the whole South Bay to ourselves, the surfers. It was just fantastic. But, Steve, it takes 3 million pounds of goods to support a human in its lifetime. I mean, it's amazing. 1.4 million pounds of rock product. This is all hauled by truckers. Truckers keep this country going. Keep it free. They should be respected, and it should be made easier for them to conduct business. And only Americans, I guarantee you, that car hauler is taking those two cars down there probably to the auction down there, and he's going to auction them off. That was an illegal driving them cars, and that sounds like a planned operation there. But you know, not we use so much material. We use 30,000 pounds of salt, 22,000 pounds of iron ore, 2,700 pounds of aluminum, food. We eat 100,000 pounds of food in an average lifetime to 80, all hauled by truckers. And I really respect the truckers and the hard work they do. I know what kind of work they do because of being in construction. I've had so many deliveries, and these guys, when it rains, they got to pull those heavy tarps over the top. I'd like to see somebody in an office get out of a big rig and pull one of those heavy canvas tarps to cover their load to protect it so you get it safely. Mm-hmm. I guarantee you 90% of office workers couldn't do it, Steve. Mm-hmm. They couldn't get up on top of that truck and, you know, and strap that thing down. There is just no way. But anyway, I have a lot of good stuff to say about them truckers. I think we should open up the Alcan Highway. We built it. We should open up the Alcan Highway to our truckers straight through. No stinking border patrol there from Canada. They use the Native Indian women there. They're lesbian Native Indian women, and they absolutely hate the Yankees. They will not let you in Canada if you've got a parking ticket. The truckers back there in COVID, they ought to get shots. And I feel sorry for them because they got to make a living, but I wouldn't have taken a shot no matter what, because in the end, you're not going to be able to support your family if you're sick. But the Alcan needs to be opened up. We built that in World War II. Many lives were lost. It's one of the most fantastic highways on the planet, and there's really not too many truckers on it. I've been on it over 30 times from L.A. to Fairbanks and from 1975 to present, but Canada won't let me in because I have a 30-year-old parking ticket that I paid for, and they said I didn't. You know, I tried to cross over a couple of years ago, Steve, to haul a load up, and I think I told you, they put me in this kind of a glass cell there for 4 hours.
0: Yeah.
1: Checking me, and they wanted to put me in jail for 10 years, but
0: wow.
1: You know, these environmentalists have really, really ruined this country. You know, the spotted owl, a kangaroo rat, you know, in California, to build a house now, you have to give them $5,000 for a kangaroo rat protection fee. And your caller earlier, I forget who it was. Anyway, he was saying about the corruption in California, the money that they spend, they spend too much money. They don't spend it, they launder it. Every bit of that money has been laundered. There's not a Democrat state that doesn't launder money. I mean, look at Minnesota right now. They don't need IRS. California, they don't need the California State Franchise Tax Board, which is it's one of the most corrupt agencies on the planet. They take money right out of your bank. If they think you owe them taxes, let's say if you've gotten a feud with the feds and they get word of it, and the feds say, well, you may owe us for 2003. So California says, hey, you didn't do 2003, so we have estimated you owe us $10,000. And they will levy your account, take it out of your bank like they did me, and they will actually go below the amount that you had in your account. And to add insult to injury, then the bank will ding your account for a bounced check. So that's how California works. It is such a joke there to live there. I mean, everybody I know has moved out. I mean, I've got a few. My daughter lives there. She's a real estate agent down there, but I've got a very interesting story here to tell you too, Steve. This is a cool story. When I lived at China Lake down there as a contractor of about 20-something years ago, the Navy base there, well, my wife, we bought a house out in the desert. We had the mountains to look at, the high Sierras. It's a beautiful new home. It was on a street called Mahan Street. Well, anyway, I got my grandson a little Honda dirt bike because he graduated from, I forget what class it was, but it was a good reason to get him a Honda. And we went out in the desert in front of us. We had the wide open desert. I made a track. But we used to go out every day and pick up glass and rocks and bottles to make his motorcycle track for him and his new buddies.
0: Mm-hmm.
1: Well, we did that for 6 months. We collected a pile that you wouldn't believe. So I decided to call the newspaper, and they come out and did a public interest story on it. Well, the following week, I found this piece of aluminum way out. We kept going further and further out because we got further away from our house. So I went way out there, and I found this piece of aluminum, and it was all tore up. It was about 4 inches long, 1 inch wide, and it was bent and tore up, and it said on there, ejection lever. And it had other printing on there, and I definitely could tell it was from the Navy base off a plane.
0: Mm-hmm.
1: And I didn't think much more after that, so I kept it. I kept that piece, and later on we moved, and I put that in storage. But I found out later that the school there that we lived by, a great little school, was called Fowler School, and I found out that Lieutenant Ted Edward Fowler was a 36-year-old test pilot out of China Lake. He had just taken off from the base. He had a catastrophic engine failure in his F-86 Sabre jet. And his co-pilot was right behind him. His wingman took off just behind him, a lady. Anyway, he had a catastrophic failure, and he was headed straight for this school, which was called Ridgecrest Heights Elementary at the time. Well, he fought the plane, and he fought it, and he pulled it up and away from the school because he's going right at it. And he crashed the plane out in the desert 600 yards south. Well, the city back then was small, and the base didn't have enough gear on it. And they sent what they could out there to try to rescue the pilot. But Ted was strapped in, and a guy named Corey got terribly burned bad trying to cut him out of the cockpit, but he couldn't do it. And the fire forced him off, and others, too, and he perished in that fire. But I think I found his ejection seat lever, which proves he did not pull the lever, and I've got it right now in a box, protected in a bubble package box, and it's on its way to the China Lake Museum Foundation tomorrow.
0: So they can check it out.
1: I wanted to tell you that.
0: So you might have a historical artifact, in other words.
1: Oh, I think I do. There's a special memorial for this kid. I just can't believe it. He's so brave, you know. And this is absolute proof, though, that he never pulled the lever. He never went for the ejection seat. He was a hero, and he saved all those children. They named the school after him after that. The school is now named Faller, F-A-L-L-E-R, in Ridgecrest, California. You can Google that, and you could read about his heroic actions and the heroic actions of the people in Ridgecrest. I don't know if you ever heard of Ridgecrest, California, China Lake. It's way out in the Mojave Desert by Death Valley, the gateway of Death Valley, but they put it there because of its top secret mission to test the bombs and heat-seeking, you know, that's where the heat-seeking missiles are made. And a lot of test pilots come out of there, and that guy was something else, Ted Faller. Lieutenant Ted Faller.
0: I'll check into that. You also mentioned the kangaroo rat fee. I had never heard of that, but that's Riverside County. You ever heard of that? The Stevens kangaroo rat mitigation fee. $500 per gross acre of developed land intended to protect the threatened species habitat. Specialized fees include $250 per unit for single-family residential projects on smaller lots and $100 for agricultural developments. The fee applies to development projects that remove, destroy, or disturb identified Stevens kangaroo rat habitat. Always protecting something, right? It is 844-844-3388. The Steve Summers Overnight Drive.
2: With only a month to go until polling goes full throttle for the summer, teams are getting ready to hit the track in Evansville. Welcome to the NTPA Overnight Report from the NTPA headquarters in Marion, Ohio. I'm Greg Hunter. The next hook is the Busch Light Nationals in Evansville, Indiana, May 28th through the 30th at the Vandenberg 4-H Center. With four sessions over 3 days, it's going to be a weekend of horsepower. Mark your calendar. The defending champ in the light, Superstock's Colton Wentworth, is getting ready to defend his title in 2026, and we had a chance to catch up with him before the season got underway. So, Colton, the season begins in about a month or so in Evansville, Indiana. What's the main focus a month out? What are you doing right now?
3: Oh, it's just mainly putting everything back together. Took everything apart during the winter to freshen everything up and do a few updates and make a few changes, and hopefully some of that helps. We got some dynoing to do and get that stuff all put back together, and hopefully we'll be ready in time there at the end of May for Evansville.
2: All right, I'm going to ask the question. I already know the answer, but I'm going to ask the question anyway. Are you going to tell us some of the changes you made?
3: I'm probably just going to keep that under wraps for now, but hopefully it all works out. I guess one thing we did build a brand new tractor, new chassis, motor. No part of it's been down the track before, so.
2: Oh, wow.
3: It's going to be kind of a challenge.
2: That's going to be a lot of fun.
3: Yep.
2: I know you've been polling for a long time, your family has. Can you kind of tell us a little bit about how you got your start? Do you remember any of your first hooks, maybe the first time you went down the track?
3: When I was right around 10 years old, our local county fair had some farm pulling, brush pull type stuff, and pulled a naturally aspirated cock shut right around in there. But my dad and grandpa started pulling in 2007 some light limited supers, so they're ultimately the ones that got me into it, and had a lot of fun ever since, you know, slowly evolving and upgrading and getting to the point where we are now.
2: Because it's kind of been in your blood for the last 20 years.
3: Yeah, no, I've always been fascinated with horsepower and dirt, so.
2: I know the feeling. I'm right there with you. So you've been pulling in the light supers for a long time, for a number of years. What makes you keep coming back year after year?
3: Oh, just that adrenaline rush, really. I mean, I've run a few light limited modifieds, and those were fun, but there's just, in my opinion, nothing quite like an alcohol super stock when those multi-turbos come to life. It's just a sensation you can't describe.
2: I was just going to ask, could you kind of give us an idea what it's like when the turbos build? But I guess you can't.
3: It's hard to explain, but it's something that I don't feel like you can experience in anything else, that's for sure.
2: We'll have part two of our chat with NTPA champion Colton Wentworth next week on the NTPA Overnight Report, where he shares something that always has to be in the toter for polling season. This has been the NTPA Overnight Report. I'm Greg Hunter. Remember, pull hard.
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0: All right, a quick search takes you to the Military Times. Yeah, what Mike was just talking about. Theodore Henry Faller, who actually received the Distinguished Flying Cross. Yeah, let me pull up the story. The President of the United States takes pride in presenting the Distinguished Flying Cross posthumously to Lieutenant Commander Theodore Henry Faller, U.S. Navy. Heroism while participating in aerial flight as the pilot of a QF-86F aircraft serving with the Naval Weapons Center, China Lake, California, August 13 of 1979. August 13, that was the date I got married. 4 years after, 1983. While leading a flight of two aircraft on a routine training mission, Lieutenant Commander Faller experienced mechanical problems with his aircraft shortly after takeoff, unable to rectify his aircraft problems to maintain flight. He elected to remain with his disabled aircraft, maneuvering the craft away from a heavily populated residential district and an elementary school. The aircraft professionally piloted to a controlled crash landing in a clearing within the residential area. Lieutenant Commander Faller's superb airmanship and selfless, courageous actions, the ultimate sacrifice of his own life, undoubtedly saved the lives of others, thereby reflecting great credit upon himself and upholding the highest traditions of the United States Naval Service. That's pretty cool. So I guess they'll be checking out that ejection handle. Was that actually possibly a part of that historic day, August 13, 1979. Yeah, we'll expect a full follow-up report from Mike. Thank you very much. Meanwhile, apparently, Iran is not pleased at all with many of their Gulf state neighbors. Negotiations over their proposal to impose tolls on the Strait of Hormuz. Apparently, the surrounding Gulf states are on the U.S.'s side, firmly rejecting that idea. Iran had been trying to formalize a system to transit fees on vessels passing through that waterway as a broader effort to assert greater control over the world's most critical energy choke point. The plan ran into coordinated resistance from the Gulf Cooperation Council members who have aligned with the U.S. opposing any Iranian authority to tax international shipping through the strait. Now, of course, linking the Persian Gulf to the Gulf of Oman, carrying 20% of global oil trade, Iran has periodically threatened to restrict or regulate passage through the strait in past conversations, but the current proposal marks a more formal attempt to actually garner money, monetize transit amid the ongoing tensions in that region. According to reporting, Tehran has tied broader maritime de-escalation discussions to recognition of their role in managing or regulating traffic through the waterway, which apparently the Gulf states and the United States are flat-out rejecting. U.S. and allied officials continue to insist freedom of navigation without unilateral restrictions or fees imposed by Iran, arguing any such move would violate the longstanding international maritime norms. As the plot thickens, news a service of industrial injection, fuel injectors, fuel pumps, turbochargers, and complete diesel engine kits for the heavy-duty world. 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
6: USA Radio News, I'm Anthony Lucero. The White House signaled it's rejecting Iran's latest proposal to reopen the Strait of Hormuz in exchange for ending U.S. port blockades, but delaying nuclear talks. Former U.S. Ambassador to Saudi Arabia, Michael Ratney, appeared on News Nation.
7: I think the level of trust that the Iranians have in the U.S. to make good on any kind of agreement, already pretty low, is now rock bottom.
6: President Trump says Tehran is in a state of collapse and no new negotiations are scheduled. The Federal Reserve began a two-day policy meeting on Tuesday and will announce a decision on interest rates on Wednesday as rising gas, oil, and food prices complicate the outlook. Wall Street Journal's John Bussey.
8: The Fed is very unlikely to ease interest rates in its meeting this week, and there's expectation it won't ease for the rest of the year.
6: President Trump continues pressuring Chairman Jay Powell to cut the rates. From America's News Network, USA Radio News.
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0: Friday, back at it. Plenty of room for you at 844-844-3388. Just like that, midweek upon us, hump day, as we like to call it. Hey, Eagle, you with us?
1: Yeah, I'm still here. I wanted to get back into the truck driving thing, Steve. Talk about Super Ego. It looks like those still guys are still operating. I'm still seeing their trucks as I drive. A lot of them over here was in Alabama under the new name. So they, I guess, the government is still trying to make investigate them or what's going on. Mm-hmm. You know, like I say, maybe I thought they was gonna put them out after the 60 minutes deal, but they still doing their thing. Truck driver, like I told you a couple last week, I don't know who's still driving for them. It wouldn't surprise me if it were foreign drivers that were just desperate for money, because there's no way I would continue driving for those people if I know that they may not give me my paycheck. But that's what they got going on right now. But I wanted to talk about this other incident that I seen, Steve. It happened up there in Ohio where you was at. I seen it on my phone. I think you talked about it, and it was crazy. It was a crazy story. It was about a truck driver. He had an accident, and they said that he was a foreign guy. They say he had been in the U.S. for 30 years.
0: Yes.
1: He ran into stop traffic. That happened up in the Columbus area, I think.
0: Correct.
1: Yeah, that guy there. How the hell could that guy be in the USA for 30 years? They say he was in the U.S. for 30 years, and he never was legal. I don't know how he's driving a truck. He's been driving a truck. I don't know how long he's been driving a truck, but he ran into stop traffic and killed some people. You know what happened with that story? You ever hear anything else about what happened with that deal?
0: I do. I have the rest. I haven't shared it with the audience yet, but I kind of wondered when we shared the story about the accident a few weeks ago. He was using fake documents, using fake names, for 30 years. Bogus names, yeah.
1: Yeah, that's what I'm saying. That's what shocked me. That's what shocked me when they said 30 years.
0: Yep.
1: I'm like, how could, hopefully you can finish the rest of that story after I hang up with you. But yeah, that's what shocked me when I heard that, is this guy is driving for over 30 years with fake documents. That's crazy. And finally he had to kill somebody before they got the guy off the road. He had to kill somebody before he put him out of business. That's really sad. But, yeah, because like you say, Steve, with these rules and regs, I know these people are undermanned, the government, people don't realize, the government has to do other things, and they don't have enough people in the, we already talked about this, Department of Transportation, mm-hmm. to investigate these bogus companies. And that might be why they haven't finished their investigation on Super Ego. Maybe that's why they are still running around. But like I said, hopefully they won't kill nobody, and Super Ego won't. Hopefully I won't see one of their trucks on the news in the next couple of weeks killing somebody before they finally decide to get them off the road. But unfortunately, that's the society we live in now, Steve. And I wanted to say something about this government deal they got going on. Steve, I think I heard on the radio today, they said that May 1st, if they haven't signed the deal, that all these that we might be back to where we started at, with these people waiting in line 2 or 3 hours at the airport, because they saying that that they still haven't done anything about that yet, and with the government, because they trying to hurt the border patrol, and they trying to keep those people from doing their deal. So we might be right back talking about this after May 1st with this government, because it don't look like these people are gonna reach any kind of agreement on that deal. So I don't. Hopefully the airports don't go back to the way it was a couple of weeks ago, but it might go back to that. So yeah, the Democrats, they really holding up progress, and like I said, hopefully Donald Trump, as he needs to try to do everything he can right now, Steve. Another thing that I want to say, maybe you can check on this. They said that coming up in another week or so, something else expires. It says where Donald Trump he will have to get Congress approval to continue the war that he's got going on with Iran. Because I forgot how long, a long amount of time he had, but the clock is ticking on that. So he needs to get this thing ended as fast as possible, because they said something about he might have to go through, get Congress approval to continue getting funds and money for this war effort in Iran. So maybe you can check on that. But the main thing, I wanted to see what you found out about that truck driver in Columbus, see what you found out about that story. And I thank you for taking my call.
0: All right. Yep. That was, as I mentioned, when I originally shared the story about the crash involving Modu Gom, which is spelled N-G-O-M, Modu Gom. I said, we didn't know at the time. I said, immigration status, legal, illegal, non-domiciled CDL. Yeah, all that would be forthcoming information. And, yeah, it came out here a couple days ago. Yeah, the rest of the story. This was Delaware County, Ohio. Yeah, the driver now also under scrutiny for using an alternate identity to fraudulently obtain U.S. First of all, he got U.S. citizenship and an Ohio driver's license, according to the state patrol. The accident, he crashed into stopped traffic on I-71 near Sunbury, killing three members of a family and injuring several others. Troopers discovered multiple names and dates of birth tied to this guy. Department of Public Safety Director Andy Wilson said Gom entered the United States in the 1990s. Subsequently used multiple names, dates of birth, to obtain state and federal identification. I don't know. How do you successfully get identification with fake names and date? Evidence from the investigation indicate around 2003, using records issued from the federal government, Gom fraudulently obtained a new Ohio driver's license, then later a commercial driver's license in 2007. In other words, he's been driving truck for almost 20 years. Yeah, he got that CDL under an alternate identity, then later naturalized as a U.S. citizen in the mid-2010s under that same alternate identity. He then changed his name back to Modu Gom in 2015, according to records. State Highway Patrol said they've turned information about the alleged identity and documentation fraud over to Immigration and Customs Enforcement for further investigation. The U.S. Attorney's Office and the Delaware County prosecutors were also notified. We do know Gom has pleaded not guilty to multiple counts, including aggravated vehicular homicide, but he is still behind bars, according to that report. Still, I almost have more questions after that than I had beforehand. Where do you get federal documents that you can then take and get state identification? I have questions. Real quick, back to the, we were talking earlier about this guy that runs the brewery in Wisconsin and his provocative statements. Apparently now he is facing political backlash. I don't think he was joking. They say he was appearing to joke about the assassination attempt on President Trump. The Minocqua Brewing Company, which is owned by former state assembly candidate, a guy by the name of Kirk Bangstad, who is a Democrat, he posted on social media, as we've all seen and heard by now, "We almost got free beer day." This after the gunfire at the correspondents' dinner over the past weekend. The full quote on his Facebook page reading, "Well, we almost got Free Beer Day. Either a brother or sister in the resistance needs to work on their marksmanship, or he faked another assassination to get a positive news cycle." Yeah, that was on the actual Minocqua Brewing Company's Facebook site. He went on to say, "We'll never know. Regardless, we stand at the ready to pour free beer the day it happens." Obviously referencing the brewery's long-running promotion promising free beer on the day Trump dies. That's a pledge that has drawn criticism in the past, they say. The post also included a link to Minocqua Marketplace, which sells merchandise, T-shirts, things of that nature. T-shirts that read, "I wish it was Free Beer Day at Minocqua Brewing Company." Republicans condemning the message as inappropriate and dangerous, trivializing political violence. Congressman Derek Van Orden described it as downright disgusting. "This has got to stop," he said. "God bless America. God bless our president. But this guy he's known to despise President Trump. I guess he's a full-blown TDS kind of guy. He made headlines after he filed a complaint to ban Trump from being on Wisconsin's primary ballot in 2024. Yeah, at the time saying, despite the president being the highest-ranking government official in the United States and arguably the most important head of state in the world, there are only four constitutional requirements that a candidate must meet to serve as president of the United States of America. They must be a natural-born citizen, have lived in the United States for at least 14 years, be over the age of 35, and have never engaged in an insurrection after having previously taken an oath of office. Donald J. Trump fails to meet those requirements and may not serve as president of the United States of America. That was his complaint. In other words, trying to say Trump was a part of insurrection. They continuously used that word. That's going back to the whole January 6th thing, as you know. No one ever involved on that date. No one was ever charged with insurrection, if memory serves. Am I correct in that recollection? Nobody was charged with insurrection, were they, Pappy?
2: No, sir, you are correct.
0: Okay.
2: Steve, I know we get technical here, but man, I think they need to go after this dude and attempt to get an indictment on him. The only issue I can, here's the deal, right? If you make statements where you are offering a benefit to someone for conducting an assassin,
0: a crime,
2: right? It's almost no different than a hired assassin. If you call somebody and are willing to pay them, right, by whatever means,
0: yep,
2: a benefit of some sort, right, in order to take this guy out, I'm sorry, man. That's a crime, right? Now, usually the issue falls when they do these uncover investigation and foil these plots, right? Say the guy offers, I'll give you $500,000 to wax his dude, right? Usually to make an arrest, it requires some sort of down payment, deposit, show a good faith of some sort. So that could be the only technical thing here, right? that this guy's not actually working out any money first. He's just saying, hey, when it happens, it's free beer to everybody. But I think they should, you know, it might be up to the prosecutors, man. Maybe they could say, sorry, we just don't have enough. You know, I don't know, but nothing else. Make this guy's life miserable. If they got enough to indict him, I'd say try it, indict him, let him fork out some money, lose the business. There's got to, you know, this can't keep going on. There's got, we talked about this the other night, there's got to be some backlash to these people. Or, Steve, we're going to end up in a full-blown civil war. What do you think is going to happen if they actually complete this task? These leftists want him assassinated. And we wake up to
0: that news
2: someday. Yeah, wake up to that news. I don't think things are going to go very well. Be honest about it. Let's just pray and hope it don't happen. Gerald R. Ford has just entered the Red Sea, Steve. We have now three carrier groups.
0: Again.
2: Over in the Middle East. I think the Ford's west side and the Red Sea, the Bush is east side, maybe. Fifth Fleet, Persian Gulf.
0: So the Ford, what they had to go somewhere after they had that onboard fire and have repairs done, right? So they've got the repairs all done, and they're back now.
2: Yes, sir. Ready to rock and roll. They can sit out there for 20 years, Steve. And with this ceasefire that's been going on, you can trust this, that they all reloaded their magazines.
0: Oh, let's yes.
2: Put it that way,
0: they're all
2: right?
0: Locked and loaded, yeah. All the munitions are restocked, resupplied, yeah.
2: Yeah. Ready to put the thump down. It's like the seventh inning stretch, right? Steve, I think the IRGC needs to be taken out one way or another. Whether it happens from within, if not, I say whatever it takes to dissolve. Basically, they were the bodyguards, right? For the rulers in Iran. They're all dead. It sounds like they're really having issues on who's going to run this country. I don't know. It kind of remind me of a line in the movie Outlaw Josie Wales. Right, he's bounty hunters. Everybody's trying to find him, and Red Leg pulls up after Josie whacks him. Two guys and or the one guy at least, or what? Man, maybe it was when he was in the streets. He went into the general store there to get him some tobacco and some stuff, and he comes out of there, and he's standing there with the two bags in his hand, and he sees them. Confederate soldiers, you know, pulling in pistols or whistle Dixie, right? After he whacks all them guy, that one red leg, rides up on his horse and says, "You're not a hard man to follow. Well, he's a dead man wherever he goes." Kind of reminded me of Iran. They stick their nose out, you end up dead. I don't know. That's my view. Take it or leave it.
0: Right.
2: People probably ain't going to agree with it. But, Steve, that's, you know, hey, listen. There's a whole point behind this, right? There's a whole point for Israel going into Palestine the way they did. flat out destroy Hamas, eradicate them from the face of the earth. And sounds like we're going to get the help from Lebanon to get them out of Lebanon, because they're ruling Lebanon. See, that's all there is to it.
0: The Hezbollah. Yep.
2: Hezbollah. They got control over Lebanon. So, and, you know, they were a birth child from Iran, you know. So if we can not only whack the head off, cut the rest of the body up in pieces too, I think the world will be a better place. I don't think anybody could dispute that, because, I mean, look at the Middle East the way it has been, you know, since 1979. Iran has just been the bully on the block. And finally, we got somebody standing up to the bully. And we went this far. We cannot pull out of there, Steve. I'm telling you, we cannot leave there, leaving any part of this regime intact. It's got to be a different type of government, Western friendly. I'm saying it's got to be a republic, right? As long as they're Western friendly. Back the way they were prior to 79 when the Shah left, got thrown out of there, left because he knew he was going to end up dead, I guess. Yeah, Ayatollah took over back before them days. So we'll see. What was the deadline? I thought the deadline was it. Is it this Sunday? I thought it was last. I thought it was this past Sunday.
0: I'm not hearing anything about deadlines now. President, I guess last he said that he's not in any rush. He's thinking the blockade, the total blockade, is bringing them to their knees. That they're
2: dude in it. I think it is. It's like a boa constrictor, man. You know, it's this. When they were like, oh, "We're gonna block the strait." Well, no, you're not, because we are. Dude, what a move! I swear to this day, it's like a boa constrictor. Each day keeps on tightening and tightening. I think I heard somewhere it's costing them $500 billion a day. A day. Crushing. Man, I did hear something from the little turtle talks, I believe it was. And Grump brought this up like a week ago. They're, dude. You want to go buy a pack of smokes in Iran, you better bring a wheelbarrow money. They just printed out a $5 million note.
0: Because their currency is worth absolutely nothing, right? Yep, correct. 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
2: USA Radio News, I'm Anthony Lucero. President Trump encouraged Iran to call him over the peace talks.
3: Trump's message to Iran comes as discussions between the two nations stall over the Strait of Hormuz. Iran's foreign minister flew to Russia Monday to meet with President Vladimir Putin after President Trump decided to not send an American delegation for talks. Putin has reportedly told the Iranian foreign minister Russia would do everything that serves your interests and the interest of all the peoples of the region. John Summers, USA Radio News.
2: Former FBI Director James Comey was indicted on Tuesday on two felony counts tied to a social media post showing seashells arranged in 8647, which prosecutors say is a threat against the President of the United States. FBI Director Kash Patel.
4: James Comey allegedly threatened the life of the President of the United States, and as you all now know, shortly after posting that threat, he deleted that threat.
2: Comey says it was political speech, not a call for violence. Afghanistan could lose up to 25,000 women teachers and healthcare workers. That's according to the UN and UNICEF, as restrictions on female education and employment continue, raising warnings of worsening healthcare access and a deepening humanitarian crisis. Consumer confidence edged higher in the month of April.
5: The Conference Board reported its headline confidence index rose 0.6 of a point from March's upwardly revised reading. The board's chief economist noted little overall change despite concerns about rising gas prices due to the war in the Middle East. Looking ahead, buying plans for big ticket items, including homes, autos, and electronics, trended slightly higher for the next 6 months. I'm Matt Mattinson.
2: Wall Street closed mixed.
6: At the closing bell, the Dow Jones Industrial Average lost 25 points. The S&P 500 fell 35 points, and the tech-heavy NASDAQ dropped 223 points. I'm Sarah Lee Kessler.
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2: West Virginia sees major voter shifts ahead of the primary.
9: Major shift in voter registration is underway in West Virginia ahead of the primary election. New data shows more than 68,000 voters have changed party affiliation since early 2024, including over 16,000 Democrats switching to Republican. At the same time, thousands of voters from both parties are becoming unaffiliated. State leaders from both sides say the changes reflect a mix of strategic voting in closed primaries and broader frustration with party politics. Ron Warner, USA Radio News.
2: South Carolina health officials say the state's measles outbreak

0: has concluded after weeks of no new cases, but federal health data shows new clusters are emerging in other parts of the nation, raising renewed concerns about vaccination gaps and spread. Texas tops the nation in power shutoffs due to unpaid bills.
1: In the first of its kind federal report, the Lone Star State had over 3 million electricity disconnections in 2024. Florida, Oklahoma, Tennessee, and California were next on the list in order, and all over 13 million households in the U.S. had their power shut off in 2024. Consumer advocates note the figures come just as the utility industry is recording record profits. I'm Mark Mayfield.
0: AAA reports the national average price for a gallon of gas is $4.11. Mono County, California is up to $6.88. Tillman County, Oklahoma at $3.37. For USA Radio News, I'm Anthony Lucero.
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0: ahead, just like that. Here we go. Get that final hour underway. Roll it into a hump day. Good to have you with us. 29th of April, Wednesday. I can't help but chuckle. About maybe a week or two ago, I got an email. I initially thought it might be like from a listening friend or something. I didn't think anything of it. Didn't respond to it. Because I said, I'm going to be moving into a smaller residence. Yeah, I got a Yamaha upright piano. If you or somebody you know would like to have it, looking for a good home, free, just let me know. I said, didn't think anything of it. I'm checking my email here a couple minutes ago. I said, I know that's a different email, high importance. Hey, Steve, got a downsizing. Got a free Baldwin baby grand for a good home. If you, anybody you know, might be looking. I said, I've never heard of the free piano scam. Let me do a quick. So you type into Google, free piano scam. Sure enough, it ain't somebody I know. It's just the latest, as they call the too good to be true offers. It could be a piano. It could be a guitar. Could be any kind of high quality instrument. Usually free, right? Yeah, they say the widow or the owner downsizing, moving, trying to find a good home for their beloved late spouse's piano. So you respond via email, and we're not in Ohio. We're actually in Tennessee, but I'll be happy to ship it to you if you just cover the shipping cost. There you go. And they'll hook you up. Yeah, I've got a buddy. He has a shipping company. Yeah, they give you a link to a professional-looking moving website. They got you. You never get a piano. You send them the fee to move the piano, and there you go. Ain't nobody got a free piano for me, apparently.
1: Thank God. It reminds me of the old saying, I'll pay you the second Tuesday of next week for a hamburger today.
0: Thank you. Wimpy?
1: Yes, sir. Man, Steve, I'm glad you helped me over, because I think I made a boo-boo. You gotta watch me, man. Sometimes when I throw these stats out.
0: Well, you said 500 billion. It's 500 million a day. I got you.
1: I
0: got you.
1: I absolutely meant 500 million, not 500 billion. I mean, a half a trillion a day.
0: Right, right.
1: Steve, they'd be stuck on it. But no, man, Trump has them in the choke. It was like an MMA fight, right? And he's got them in the rear naked choke. And they're not getting out of it, Steve. It's just a matter of, are they going to tap or are they going to pass out? And I say, once they pass out, as long as you let go of that choke, we see it done all the time in MMA fighting. As long as you let go of that in time, no harm, no foul.
0: Yeah, you let them go. Let them go. They catch their breath, and then they pounce on you again. Take two.
1: Yep. But if you don't let go, right, you keep the pressure on, it's 2-7 for a remainder. Nighty-night. Dig a hole. So, if they don't tap, I say choke them out. Yep. Till they're 2-7. That's crap talk. Done. Done for tonight. Lock me off. And I know your audience knows this. I know you know, but I'll just throw it out there. But, when we have these pay-for-hires, hired assassins, right? The crime doesn't have to be committed. So if the guy tries to say, well, nobody actually really assassinated him, so, you know, there was no beer given out. Well, the crime doesn't have to be committed. You know what I'm saying? It's once you got the agreement to have it done. I remember, and the only reason I say is that, you know, they got to give a deposit. Like, you want $500,000 to get somebody whacked. Okay, give us $10,000, right?
0: And the rest, right.
1: Yeah, and then as soon as they give him the $10,000, I'd stand up, you're under arrest. Do you remember this? I think it was on a cop episode, man. It was pretty cool. This lady wanted her husband whacked, right? And she's talking to undercover agents. So this guy, it was an informant somehow, comes to these cops. Hey, I know some lady's looking for an assassin, wants her husband whacked. So, you know, undercovers pose as a hitman. And I forget how much money they were talking about. It doesn't really matter. But she was like, and I want proof. I want to see pictures. So they got with the husband, let him know what was going on. They faked his death. Made it look like he was shot in the head, and him laying there, and, you know, blood, and they did an old makeup thing, right? Took
0: right.
1: pictures of him.
0: Yep.
1: Went back to the lady, showed her the pictures. And she was so happy. Here's your check. Thank you for your services. So they arrest her ass. They get her back to the district, and she's just playing stupid, like, you know, oh my, or when they first told her about, you know, her husband being dead. She kind of looked out. But anyway, all of a sudden, they open up the door and the husband steps out. Hey, honey, how you doing? I don't know if you've seen that episode or not, but that was a good one.
0: Classic.
1: It was pretty funny. Yeah. So, all right, bud. Hey, thanks for Mitch for chiming in here on the Facebook chat. I think that's the first time. I'm running 9 Frank 32 over there, bud, if you're still listening. He's out to 0600. Steve, he's about a click from the, I don't know if you got my email. He's about a click from the old six-floor garage.
0: The old
1: smoking
0: lounge, yeah.
1: Yeah. Yeah, we were talking about nuts, Steve. People literally see things. You remember that night? I don't know. Maybe Mitch might have been there, too, on this one. Yeah, I was playing sergeant over there. That dude trying to hang himself over there at the FBI building on that big gate, right? I mean, if you'd have looked out the window, you'd have seen us. I think you were working that night.
0: I'm the one that tipped you off.
1: Oh, are you? You're the one that called?
0: Yes. I was out there smoking, getting a smoke, and I hear something. I hear somebody like groaning, moaning, and I walk over and I see him laying there on the hillside there, up by the fence, and they're groaning and moaning. I throw my cigarette. I ran into the security desk up front and I said, "Hey, there's some dude out here lying on the side of the hill," and I got to get back upstairs. I got to get back up because the break's going to end, you know. And the next thing you know, they said the dude was trying to hang himself. I said he's right between our building and the FBI building. You can't see him from up top because he's on the side of the hill.
1: Right. And a driveway goes down. They had that big, tall, wrought iron fence there, you know, security type thing. Steve, and this dude was whacked out. You know, he was hearing things, and one of these, you know, the CIA implanted a device into his brain. And
0: oh, boy.
1: Giving him instructions on what to do and stuff, one of them kind of guys. Yeah, so you might have saved his butt because we wouldn't have got there. He might have completed a job.
0: Wow.
1: And the FBI agents rolled up in the morning. Hey, looky here. And that's one of them things, right, where it takes a couple seconds to realize, is that real? Is that a dummy hanging there? Is that real? Oh, well, it's real, man.
0: If memory serves, I had run into the desk down there at the first floor, told them that the security guard, apparently he went out and he couldn't find it. But I went back up and I was on the air and I said it on the air. And you guys, I guess you guys work in the district out there, you heard me talking about it and started kind of looking for him. And that's where they came across him. That was it.
1: Yeah.
0: I probably said something like, hey, Pappy, if you're listening, I don't know who's out there tonight, but you got some guy laying on the side of the hill out there between our building and the FBI building.
1: Well, he made it through the fence by the time we got there. Oh, man. Oh, Steve, the stories I could tell. Man. All right, bud. I appreciate you taking the call. Let's see what happens here.
0: Yep.
1: This Iran deal, I'm telling you, man. If they don't tap out, crush them. Let these three carriers finish the job, man. All right, bud. Everybody be safe. Watch your six.
0: Thanks. Have a good morning. Yep, Pappy, got you. There you go. Small world, you know. Never know who's listening. It's 844-844-3388.
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0: About the three fat truckers on board this morning. Morning, Mr. Steve Summers, the overnight crew. Happy Wednesday, all you drivers out there. Rubber duck up and at 'em. Good morning, all. It's raining pretty decent again. Be safe out there, gang. 5-7, check it in. Copy the mail. Good morning. Go Navy. Okay, good to have you with us, guys. Yeah, head on over to the blind man. Morning, blind man. Hey, blind man, you got us on mute? Or did he doze off, maybe? I see on the screen he said something about, let's see, had a conversation with Gilligan. And maybe, just maybe, if everything works out, he's going to try to make it over to the Mother's Day convoy. All right. That'd be great. I'd love to meet you in person, blind man, if you guys can make it there. All right, clear lines at 844-844-3388. So, as we know, brokers and truckers don't always see eye to eye, you think? Whether it's about broker transparency regulations or, you know, simply negotiating a fair rate. Yeah, brokers and truckers often find themselves on opposing sides of an argument. However, during the Broker Carrier Summit that took place this past day, April 28, Why does Executive Vice President Louis Pugh deliver remarks that resonated with both sides, they say, as part of a session that was entitled Reaching Across the Aisle, a candid conversation with TIA and OOIDA. That's the Transportation Intermediaries Association and the Owner-Operator Independent Drivers Association. Louis said that the industry needs to end this race to the bottom and start rewarding the companies that are safe and reliable. Stating, what I think the problem is and what people need to remember is that for all these years, it hasn't been about how good you are or how dedicated you are or how you went the extra mile. It's been about who's the cheapest. We don't care how good you are. Who can move this load from point A to point B for the cheapest amount of money? It just continues to get cheaper and cheaper. And what we end up with are bad people doing bad things. We end up with inexperienced people moving freight, having accidents, freight getting damaged, cargo getting damaged, and all these other things. We need to remind shippers and brokers and everyone out there, this should not always be about the cheapest. It should be about who can do the best job. That commentary drew applause from the audience and the attention of the panel moderator, Don Lindsay. Lindsay said, you just got a room full of carriers and brokers to clap at the same comment. Lindsay started the Broker Carrier Summit in 2023 with the hope that brokers and motor carriers could resolve some of their differences through better communication. Louis Pugh and Chris Burrows, who's president of the Transportation Intermediaries Association, used a lot of their time focusing on common ground, they say. While there are topics where OIDA and the TIA are miles apart, the two groups are able to unite on efforts to combat cargo theft and raising the barrier of entry for carriers and brokers. Freight fraud has really brought us, the TIA and the ATA, together because we're all getting hurt by this. Louis went on to say everybody here is getting hurt in some form or fashion. Yeah, all three groups have shown support for the Household Goods Shipping Consumer Act, which would restore the FMCSA's authority to impose civil penalties on the bad actors out there. If you go on social media, you'd think that there's just visceral hate between the brokers and the carriers, Burroughs said, but there's a lot of good partnerships out there between brokers and carriers. Can we communicate better? Absolutely. Nonetheless, the Broker Carrier Summit continues in Overland Park today, Wednesday, April 28th. This is actually the 29th, Wednesday the 29th, 9 a.m. The 9 a.m. session, the FMCSA's Ken Riddle. Ken Riddle will discuss the agency's new registration system, and they'll give updates when it comes to financial rules for brokers. So I guess Overland Park, Kansas, yeah, that's ongoing there. All right, tariff update. Following the Supreme Court's February decision to strike down the previous mandates, the tariffs, the Trump administration pivoted by implementing temporary import taxes to stabilize our trade policy. However, since these emergency levels are legally capped and set to expire in less than 3 months, the administration is now in a race against time to put together a more permanent framework. Officials, they say, are moving swiftly to implement legally resilient long-term tariffs that would stand up to any court challenges, judicial review, securing reliable revenue for the Treasury, and reinforced the president's strong America First trade strategy, protecting U.S. workers, U.S. industry, our own economic sovereignty. Now, for too long, American workers and firms have been forced to compete against foreign producers who may have an artificial cost advantage from the scourge of forced labor, according to Trade Representative Jamison Greer. The administration could use the new tariffs to punish the scofflaws. Office of the Trade Representative will soon convene hearings for two investigations that are expected to trigger a new round of tariffs. Meanwhile, the strategic shift following that Supreme Court ruling, which declared that while a national emergency typically grants a president broad latitude when it comes to regulating economic activity, the International Emergency Economic Powers Act, which he used, does not authorize the unilateral imposition of global tariffs. They had originally petitioned the High Court for an expedited ruling back in September of last year, hoping to secure clear federal power to enact these tariffs. While the administration previously enjoyed victories on the court's emergency docket that granted the president the latitude to use executive orders for high-profile federal funding cuts and personnel terminations, they drew a firm line when it came to trade. So being forced kind of back to the table to navigate more traditional, time-consuming regulatory paths, they are now launching the newest push, which is expected to be more legally resilient than its predecessor. According to the Erica York of the Tax Foundation, these targeted economies represent 70% of all U.S. imports, meaning the current probe will probably serve as the catalyst for an expansive new round when it comes to tariffs. 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
4: USA Radio News, I'm Anthony Lucero. President Trump encouraged Iran to call him over the peace talks.
5: Trump's message to Iran comes as discussions between the two nations stall over the Strait of Hormuz. Iran's foreign minister flew to Russia Monday to meet with President Vladimir Putin after President Trump decided to not send an American delegation for talks. Putin has reportedly told the Iranian foreign minister Russia would do everything that serves your interests and the interest of all the peoples of the region. John Summers, USA Radio News.
4: Former FBI Director James Comey was indicted on Tuesday on two felony counts tied to a social media post showing seashells arranged in 8647, which prosecutors say is a threat against the President of the United States. FBI Director Kash Patel.
6: James Comey allegedly threatened the life of the President of the United States, and as you all now know, shortly after posting that threat, he deleted that threat.
4: Comey says it was political speech, not a call for violence. Afghanistan could lose up to 25,000 women teachers and healthcare workers. That's according to the UN and UNICEF, as restrictions on female education and employment continue, raising warnings of worsening healthcare access and a deepening humanitarian crisis. Consumer confidence edged higher in the month of April.
7: The Conference Board reported its headline confidence index rose 0.6 of a point from March's upwardly revised reading. The board's chief economist noted little overall change despite concerns about rising gas prices due to the war in the Middle East. Looking ahead, buying plans for big ticket items, including homes, autos, and electronics, trended slightly higher for the next 6 months. I'm Matt Mattinson.
4: Wall Street closed mixed.
8: At the closing bell, the Dow Jones Industrial Average lost 25 points. The S&P 500 fell 35 points, and the tech-heavy NASDAQ dropped 223 points. I'm Sarah Lee Kessler.
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4: West Virginia sees major voter shifts ahead of the primary.
11: Major shift in voter registration is underway in West Virginia ahead of the primary election. New data shows more than 68,000 voters have changed party affiliation since early 2024, including over 16,000 Democrats switching to Republican. At the same time, thousands of voters from both parties are becoming unaffiliated. State leaders from both sides say the changes reflect a mix of strategic voting in closed primaries and broader frustration with party politics. Ron Warner, USA Radio News.
4: South Carolina health officials say the state's measles outbreak has concluded after weeks of no new cases, but federal health data shows new clusters are emerging in other parts of the nation, raising renewed concerns about vaccination gaps and spread. Texas tops the nation in power shutoffs due to unpaid bills.
12: In the first of its kind federal report, the Lone Star State had over 3 million electricity disconnections in 2024. Florida, Oklahoma, Tennessee, and California were next on the list in order. In all, over 13 million households in the U.S. had their power shut off in 2024. Consumer advocates note the figures come just as the utility industry is recording record profits. I'm Mark Nathew.
4: AAA reports the national average price for a gallon of gas is $4.11. Mono County, California is up to $6.88. Tillman County, Oklahoma at $3.37. For USA Radio News, I'm Anthony Lucero.
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15: With only a month to go until polling goes full throttle for the summer, teams are getting ready to hit the track in Evansville. Welcome to the NTPA Overnight Report from the NTPA headquarters in Marion, Ohio. I'm Greg Hunter. The next hook is the Busch Light Nationals in Evansville, Indiana, May 28th through the 30th at the Vandenberg 4-H Center. With four sessions over 3 days, it's going to be a weekend of horsepower. Mark your calendar. The defending champ in the light Superstocks, Colton Wentworth, is getting ready to defend his title in 2026, and we had a chance to catch up with him before the season got underway. So, Colton, the season begins in about a month or so in Evansville, Indiana. What's the main focus a month out? What are you doing right now?
16: Oh, it's just mainly putting everything back together. Took everything apart during the winter to freshen everything up and do a few updates and make a few changes, and hopefully some of that helps. We got some dynoing to do and get that stuff all put back together, and hopefully we'll be ready in time there at the end of May for Evansville.
15: All right, I'm going to ask the question. I already know the answer, but I'm going to ask the question anyway. Are you going to tell us some of the changes you made?
16: I'm probably just going to keep that under wraps for now, but hopefully it all works out. I guess one thing we did build a brand new tractor, new chassis, motor. No part of it's been down the track before, so.
15: Oh, wow.
16: It's going to be kind of a challenge.
15: That's going to be a lot of fun.
16: Yep.
15: I know you've been polling for a long time, your family has. Can you kind of tell us a little bit about how you got your start? Do you remember any of your first hooks, maybe the first time you went down the track?
16: When I was right around 10 years old, our local county fair had some farm pulling, brush pull type stuff, and pulled a naturally aspirated cock shut right around in there. But my dad and grandpa started pulling in 2007, some light limited supers. So they're ultimately the ones that got me into it, and had a lot of fun ever since, you know, slowly evolving and upgrading and getting to the point where we are now.
15: Because it's kind of been in your blood for the last 20 years.
16: Yeah. Yeah, no, I've always been fascinated with horsepower and dirt. So
15: I know the feeling. I'm right there with you. So you've been pulling in the light supers for a long time, for a number of years. What makes you keep coming back year after year?
16: Oh, just that adrenaline rush, really. I mean, I've run a few light limited modifieds, and those were fun, but there's just, in my opinion, nothing quite like an alcohol super stock when those multi-turbos come to life. It's just a sensation you can't describe.
15: I was just going to ask, could you kind of give us an idea what it's like when the turbos build? But I guess you can't.
16: It's hard to explain, but it's something that I don't feel like you can experience in anything else, that's for sure.
15: We'll have part two of our chat with NTPA champion Colton Wentworth next week on the NTPA Overnight Report, where he shares something that always has to be in the toter for pulling season. This has been the NTPA Overnight Report. I'm Greg Hunter. Remember, pull hard.
0: All right, I'll remember that. Well, a shout out to Truck and Phil this morning. Happy hump day. Coffee up. Good morning, Mr. Steve Summers and the Hotshot Secret Nation and the great product of Stabil. How about a big shout out to the Knuckle Buster, all the veterans out there. A cool 51 this morning. 59, that's it for a high. A little better than 50-50 chance of rain for Fort Wayne. 47 to 48. You ain't really moving in Newaygo, Michigan. Stuck. All right, ready to get this day rolling. Everybody be safe out there. And Semper Fi from Truckin' Phil. I think it was Eagle a few minutes ago that brought up, and I hadn't heard, I must have missed the fact that this the next deadline is rapidly approaching. This whole partial government shutdown thing is still dragging on. The Department of Homeland Security is now warning that more than 1,000 TSA officers have quit their jobs already, and they're about to run out of money to pay department staffers. All this as the FIFA World Cup summer travel season is about to get underway, which has significantly decreased the TSA's ability to meet passenger demand, big-time gaps in staffing. Now, I say when they hire a new recruit, they have to go through like 4 to 6 months of training. This has been ongoing since February 14. The standoff over immigration enforcement, which is now the longest in American history. Democrats refusing to fund immigration enforcement, ICE and Border Patrol. The lapse in funding had left many Homeland Security employees, including those TSA agents at airports, working without pay for weeks. Now, they say since TSA agents are deemed as essential workers, they're expected to keep working during a lapse in appropriations, even if they're not being paid. But we witnessed many TSA officers begin calling out of work so they could pick up additional jobs, side jobs, to pay the bills. Hundreds more left their jobs, just quitting. Yeah, leaving airports around the country understaffed. We saw those hours-long security wait times. Other agencies within Homeland Security have also been impacted, including FEMA, the Cybersecurity and Infrastructure Security Agency, and the Coast Guard. Now, in response to all the air travel chaos, President Trump ordered back on March 27 that those TSA staffers be paid using existing funds. In the days after they did receive their retroactive paychecks, wait times at airports began to improve that had been struggling with those long security lines. The Trump administration has drawn funding from the president's one big beautiful bill to be paying these staffers during the shutdown. Yeah, beyond that, the president later ordered Homeland Security to pay each and every employee of the Department of Homeland Security with the compensation and benefits that would have accrued to them if not for the Democrat-led shutdown. Last week, Homeland Security Secretary Mark Wayne Mullen said the department's going to run out of funds to pay those staffers at the beginning of May. That's 2 days away. My payroll through DHS is just over $1.6 billion every 2 weeks. So the money is going extremely fast. And once that happens, there's no emergency funds after that. I've got one payroll left, then no more emergency funds. So the president can't do another executive order because there's no money left. How much longer is this going to go on? It's not clear how this is going to continue. The president set a deadline of June 1 for lawmakers to pass an appropriations bill that would fund Department of Homeland Security. But the big fuss, the core of this dispute, is the Democrats demanding what they call, quote, new regulations on immigration enforcement agents. No masks and a number of other things. Body cams, which I don't think anybody had a problem with that. Republicans claiming that the Democrats' demands would hinder Homeland Security from carrying out, you know, the aggressive immigration crackdown. So, yeah, I'm supposed to be flying next week. You know, we're headed over to Harrisburg, PA for the Mother's Day convoy. I don't want to be stressed dealing with these long immigration line, Homeland Security lines. Okay. It is 844-844-3388. So if they've got one payroll left, I guess that means they'll get paid this Friday. They will not have missed a check by the time I fly next week. Knock on wood. Hopefully everything's still going smooth. Hey, welcome back, blind man.
17: Sorry, I must have dozed off. Yeah, Gilligan called me yesterday. We had a long, long talk. And if things work out, I'll be seeing you at the event on May the 9th in person.
0: How about that?
17: Yeah. It depends on how I feel that day, but I'm looking forward to meeting you and the other people. So I'm just taking it easy now. I'll get this. It's not surgery on Friday. The doc's going to take a look, see, take pictures, make measurements, and then we figure out what's next. Probably in July.
0: Oh, okay. So you're not actually having the procedure Friday.
17: Well, yeah, he'll take pictures and stuff, you know. And I usually joke and say, give me 2 8x10 glossies and 3 walleye eyes.
0: Right.
17: And one dog did give me 2 8x10 glossies.
0: That's funny.
17: Yeah. But, yeah, when my late fiancé's mother had breast cancer, they did an x-ray, and she had the x-ray put on a T-shirt. So, yeah, that was hilarious.
0: Interesting. Wow. Well, so we'll see if it all works out there. Maybe we'll get a chance to meet face-to-face.
17: Yes. And I can see Grump and some of the other truckers.
0: Whoever's going to be there, yeah, I know that. Who are we going to have there? Buckwheat will be there with...
17: I'll be able to see him.
0: Mario Kart, yeah. Of course, Horse Feathers. I might get a chance to meet Charlie there from Yeah, where's he from? Is he from Harrisburg? Carlisle. Charlie from Carlisle. Never met Charlie. Now, I got the email last evening from our friends Flying Too Low, the people that deliver the airplane propellers around the country. They're going to be driving up from Mississippi.
17: Wow.
0: Yeah.
17: So, this is going to be in Harrisburg, PA?
0: At the Mannheim Auto Auction, which is, I guess, about, what, 40 minutes away from... We're flying into Harrisburg. So wherever the Mannheim Auto Auction is where the actual event is.
17: Couldn't find a picture where that's going to be.
0: Mannheim,
17: I guess
0: PA.
17: It's in central PA.
0: Yeah, not too far from Harrisburg.
17: Okay.
0: Yeah.
17: Because for me, I guess go up, 81? That highway would get us there. Gilligan knows how to get there.
0: Yeah, yeah. Yeah, Horse Feathers would be the one that, I think from Baltimore, because he's also from over there in the Baltimore area. I think you said it's more like an hour and a half drive or something for him, if memory serves.
17: Yeah. Because I'm about 35, 40 miles from Baltimore.
0: Okay.
17: So anyhow, I'm looking forward to seeing you, and I'll just listen to the rest of the show.
0: All right. Well, hey, thanks for checking in, blind man. Hopefully everything works out for us there. You know, speaking of Gilligan, what do you say, Gilligan?
18: Oh, not much, Steve. Same old crap, driving up 81, eating Reese's Cups.
0: Go figure.
18: Yeah, we're planning on coming up to the Mother's Day convoy. We're hoping it works out to where you pick up blind man on the way.
0: Yeah, that's what he was saying there. So
18: we're hoping, at least.
0: You just if it all works out, so you're just going to be coming up to be there. You're not going to like. Are you going to be like looking to participate and drive in the convoy, or just be there to support kind of thing?
18: I just there to support. Gotcha. I don't have a truck of my own.
0: I gotcha.
18: I'm a company driver, so they wouldn't spring for me to bring one of their trucks up there. Well, I couldn't bring my wife anyway, Marianne, and I couldn't bring blind man too either. I've been a company driver almost 27 years. I've been driving, and I've considered being an owner operator early on in my career, but to be honest, in today's world with the trucks, with as many troubles these DEF systems to give everything, I really have no desire to buy a truck anymore.
0: Right.
18: I make a darn good living being a company driver. I'm on a dedicated run. I'm home every day. I'm making good money with good benefits. So why would I quit doing this?
0: Sure.
18: Yeah, I ain't got a lot to tell you, but we are planning on coming to the Mother's Day convoy. We're looking forward to meeting Horse Feathers and Buckwheat and some of the others. Of course, me and my wife, Marianne, met you and your beautiful wife down there in Louisville there a few years ago.
0: So, I recall.
18: Yeah, I know. Lisa's still trying to recover from seeing my ugly face. Of course, wait a minute. She wakes up with you every morning. Never mind. Maybe that ain't true. Well, Steve, I don't have a lot, but I just wanted to chime in on that, and I hope everybody has a safe night, and take care.
0: All right, thanks for the update there. Gilligan, good to hear from you. Stay out of trouble. Keep the shiny side up, as you like to say.
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0: Kyle back at it, round and third, headed toward home. Hey, Vic, what's going on?
1: Well, I was going to call you earlier tonight, and I kind of fell asleep, and I woke up, and you were talking about this Democrat shutdown. And real quick, the people over in Iran, they are so indoctrinated or whatever you want to say that they'll put on a vest of dynamite and blow themselves up. So when you're facing people with that sort of psychology, that just everything just goes out of the window. I'm not exactly sure what that was, how you can reverse that. But you're talking about this shutdown. The Democrats, I didn't realize how seriously they want to hold on to the voter base that they imported during Biden's term. But I've been following this new world screwworm that's affecting the beef prices, and we can't let any in from Mexico. That's just one thing. Measles are up. I mean, at what point and how many diseases are they going to let into this country so they can get some voters? And the only thing I can think of to teach the Democrats a lesson is they're going to have to basically really face quite a thrashing at the polls. I mean, from the local people or whatever, and you probably vote out some good people there on the Democrat side, but this shutdown of government, that's exposing quite a weakness to us, and I'm pretty sure that our enemies are taking a close look at that. Can they import diseases or anything that they can do or put terrorists in here? I mean, I can't believe how irresponsible these Democrat people are. So, like at the airports and everything, the Agriculture Department is trying to keep all the different diseases out of here. Of course, out in California there, the big thing is the fruit fly. I mean, I can't go down every disease, but, you know, there's a reason we have an animal plant and health inspection system. And that's beside the Customs and Border Patrol. And I mean, it's just amazing. And I don't think we need to import any more criminals. And we need to get the ones that are here out. So I know they've been trying to demonize Trump, following the rules for radical, personalize everything. But I don't know how much longer that's going to go on. But it's, some of the stuff they're trying to demonize Trump over is a little bit ridiculous.
0: Mm-hmm.
1: That was the only comment that I was going to make, but we can't be shutting the government down just at every little hip stitch. So the executives, like at the airlines and everything, that's hitting them pretty good in the pocket. And then on top of that, they're having to worry about the jet fuel costs and everything else. So the Democrats are definitely part of the problem. They're not part of the solution. I guess just to sum it up, And with that, I'll let you go there.
0: Very good, Vic. All right. I'm glad we were able to get you in here as we kind of wind it down on a Wednesday morning. Of course, you have to maybe talk a little more about this, maybe on our Thursday edition. The NCAA, the men's and women's NCAA tournament fields going to expand March Madness again. From 68 teams to 76 teams starting next year. The plans for expansion, they say, expected to be approved by the NCAA committees and formalized as soon as next month. According to reports yesterday, CBS Sports reported that the NCAA plans for 52 teams to slot into the main bracket, with the other 24 facing off in 12 games on the Tuesday and Wednesday after Selection Sunday that would fill out the round of 64 with those winners. So I guess a lot more action in those just couple days leading up to the big kickoff weekend, Thursday, Friday, for March Madness. So it'll no longer be the first four. It would actually be something called the opening round for play-ins, and then first round for the round of 64. All right, thanks for being with us. The Steve Summers Overnight Drive.

0: USA Radio News, I'm Anthony Lucero. The Department of Justice says Cole Allen took a mirror selfie about 30 minutes before the Saturday shooting at the White House Correspondents' Dinner. Allen faces attempted assassination charges and could receive life in prison if convicted. Secretary of War Pete Hegseth says $400 million in aid to Ukraine has been released.
1: Hegseth tells a House Armed Services Committee budget hearing the funding was released earlier this week. The aid was allocated as part of the National Defense Authorization Act passed last year. Republican Senator Mitch McConnell has said the funding was delayed and has criticized Pentagon officials. Meantime, President Trump says he spoke to Russian President Vladimir Putin, and he says the Russian leader could soon announce what Trump calls a little ceasefire. I'm Jim Roop.
0: Dan Bongino says newly found documents tied to the Crossfire hurricane investigation raise new questions about the FBI probe.
2: Former FBI official Dan Bongino says he uncovered what he calls a motherload of documents tied to the FBI's Crossfire hurricane investigation, claiming they were potentially meant for destruction. Speaking on a podcast with Sean Hannity, Bongino said the materials changed his view of the probe. The claims come amid continued political debate over the origins and conduct of the Russia investigation involving the FBI. Ron Warner, USA Radio News.
0: Senate Republicans blocked a resolution to stop President Trump from ordering military operations against Cuba without congressional authorization.
3: The Democrat-sponsored effort was defeated Tuesday. Trump has previously indicated his willingness to intervene in Cuba and has imposed a blockade on oil shipments to the island nation. This comes after the failure of several Democrat-led efforts to limit Trump's war powers with regard to Iran. John Summers, USA Radio News.
0: Wall Street closed mixed.
4: At the closing bell, the Dow Jones Industrial Average lost 280 points, the S&P 500 fell 2 points, and the NASDAQ gained 9 points. I'm Sarah Lee Kessler.
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0: Recent rain is helping the fight against the wildfires in southeastern Georgia, but the governor says it's not enough.
6: Governor Brian Kemp stressed there is a lot to overcome, and the whole state is in the worst drought conditions in nearly 20 years.
7: A little bit of rain is going to help us, but it's not going to get us out of this situation, and we're going to be dealing with this for quite a while.
6: The governor has imposed a statewide burn ban to avoid as many new fires as possible. Quite a bit more rain is expected Saturday. So far, more than 180 homes have been destroyed, but no reported loss of life. I'm Scott Kimbler.
0: A soldier stationed at Fort Polk has been accused of plotting a synagogue attack. Jacob McCollier faces a federal charge of transmitting a threat after allegedly posting on Discord about killing Jewish people. The FBI says audio captured McCollier describing the goal as securing white youth. Big problem is looming ahead of the LA 28 Olympic Games.
8: Los Angeles Police Chief Jim McDonnell is warning the city lacks officers and funding to safely secure the 2028 Olympics. McDonnell addressed the city council at a budget hearing, saying there's no dedicated police funding tied to the games, despite a broader security budget. He added the LAPD is losing more than 500 officers annually, expects nearly 1.4 million overtime hours this year, and is facing a projected $16.5 million deficit. I'm Sharon Reardon.
0: And I'm Anthony Lucero, USA Radio News.
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0: What do you say? Just like that, we cue the microphone and get ready for a brand new day. And that would be the final day here in the month of April. Would you look at that? April 30 of 2026. As we cross over the midnight hour from time zone to time zone, we'll welcome you in to Steve Summers Overnight Drive, live from the Hot Shot Secret Studios. So what do we got? Hey, Friday Eve, I guess we should say, as we close out Hump Day, start looking toward the weekend just around the corner. I trust you've had a good week. All's quiet outside the secret bunker, southwest Ohio tonight. The rains have pushed off to the east. It's a tad bit cooler out there. That's one thing many of us in the eastern third of the country are going to notice in the upcoming days. Hope you haven't put your winter weather apparel away just yet. Yeah, it looks like we're going to be breaking out the coats, especially for the early morning hours here in the coming days. Actually, looking at some of the first frost and freeze advisories, our next shot of cooler air already beginning to drop into Minnesota, Wisconsin. Yeah, we'll break that down for you coming up here. It's a soggy night along the eastern seaboard. Look at it, rain from New York City. Eastern Pennsylvania, eastern New York. Some pretty heavy rain, not reaching severe limits. Still a few thunderstorms there rolling through eastern North Carolina. Yeah, a lot of spotty showers and thunderstorms. Heavy rains in southern Mississippi tonight. Yeah, more sporadic shower activity through northern Mississippi, Alabama. We do have a few stronger storms over toward the Texas-Louisiana line there. Some of those are indeed prompting severe thunderstorm warnings. Zoom in a little bit here from Nacogdoches to Lufkin, Texas, on over again into the westernmost reaches of Louisiana. Next storm system that's going to bring much more needed rain to the southeast is the storm that's dropping out of the Rockies. We've got rain through eastern portions of Colorado. That would also be much-needed rainfall. Most of it south of the Denver area. Some of the higher elevations actually seeing a bit of snow on the western side of Colorado Springs up toward Denver tonight. That's the system that's going to be dropping south and east, bringing more much-needed rain to the southeastern USA, where the drought conditions continue to spawn wildfires. So let's start right there. That's the system we're talking about, the same storm that's going to bring some late season snow to Colorado. Will be drenching areas, stretching all the way back to New Mexico through Texas, over into Florida and Georgia in the coming days. This will be beneficial, reducing the fire risk, helping ease some of the drought conditions. Before the storm then towards northward, along the eastern seaboard this weekend, while a rare mid-spring rainstorm in the south may disrupt some of your travel and outdoor plans, that moisture is desperately needed. Yeah, weeks, actually months of abnormally dry to exceptional drought, turning that region into a proverbial tinderbox. Thousands of brush fires, some of which have grown significantly, forcing evacuations in Florida and Georgia, where the growing season is actually underway. Longer, sunnier days, boosting the evaporation rates. Rainfall is now more critical than ever when it comes to agriculture, reservoirs, and recreation. Most in the region will be welcoming the rainfall as long as it doesn't cause flooding. And for the most part, this system should not lead to flooding. There will be a few exceptions where a couple of inches of rain could fall in a few short hours, especially in some of the hardpan soil areas of Texas and urban areas along the Interstate 10 and I-20 corridors. Overall, a general 1 to 4 inches of rain is expected. Heaviest totals, more than 2 inches, will be from west central Texas into northern Louisiana and west central Mississippi. So obviously, reduce speed on the highways, use caution at intersections. You've seen a buildup of oil and other residues, which mix with the water, causing very slick conditions. In much of the storm's wet zone, the rain will be a chilly rain, some places rivaling record low, high temperatures, while the bulk of the rain focuses along the upper Gulf Coast. Some of those downpours will also occur in parts of southern Texas, as well as central and southern Florida. Looks like showers and thunderstorms may very well be in the offing for the Formula One Grand Prix coming up Sunday in Miami. Rain tires will likely be needed for the slick conditions. Yes, they can run in the precipitation, but the real danger for drivers is going to be the blowing spray and reduced visibility they encounter on the straightaways there. But ahead of the rain this weekend, the elevated wildfire risk continues to be an effector of a large portion of Florida. As we roll into Thursday here, this may continue actually into Friday and Saturday for some. If you're enjoying or working in the outdoors, be especially careful with open flames, power equipment, any situation that could produce sparks. This setup, featuring an area of low pressure tracking east along the I-10 corridor, does have the potential to produce some severe thunderstorms Friday into Saturday night along the immediate upper Gulf Coast. The most common problems will be some torrential downpours, lightning strikes, and sudden strong wind gusts. In a few cases, we could see waterspouts or tornadoes briefly spinning up. After the storm crosses the Gulf Coast region, it'll turn northward along the Atlantic coast for a time this weekend. The western edge of the soaking rain likely to align right near the I-85 corridor through the Carolinas into Virginia. At least a few hours of much-needed rain in store from Atlanta to Charlotte on up into Richmond, Virginia. In keeping pace with the chilly nature of the storm in the south, this will be a cold rain in the coastal areas of the northeast as well. Unless the storm shifts further west this weekend, the steady rain is going to slip just to the southeast of the D.C., Philadelphia, New York City, and Boston areas. Those areas may see a bit of rain before the end of the week. If the storm shifts further west, we could actually see a few wet snowflakes mix it in along the northwestern fringe in the mid-Atlantic into New England. Meanwhile, we've talked much of this week about the strong storms, tornadic activity, the update out of Mineral Wells, Texas, as the National Weather Service was out monitoring the devastation this past day, confirming the tornado that flattened homes and warehouses there on Tuesday, given a preliminary rating of an EF3 on the Enhanced Fujita scale. Tuesday's damage in Mineral Wells, about 80 miles west of Dallas, after deadly tornadoes this past Saturday night in the Dallas-Fort Worth area, where they had an EF2 tornado confirmed in Runaway Bay, Texas, about 30 miles northeast of Mineral Wells. Another EF1 twister was surveyed in Springtown, 15 miles northwest of Tuesday's damage. Several people into the tornado's path were treated for injuries on the scene or taken to local hospitals Tuesday evening. No fatalities on the Tuesday tornado. Storm chaser Aaron Rigsby was in Mineral Wells and caught video showing the damage, including the buildings shredded by the twister. Whole place destroyed, according to one resident, after the tornado tore through Mineral Wells, Texas, on April the 28th. Damage from the tornado began in the Country Club Estates neighborhood, tracking southeast to the National Vietnam War Museum, including a manufacturing complex. Tractor trailers also flipped in the area there. According to the Storm Prediction Center, Texas has had 20 preliminary tornado reports so far this year, most of those here in March and April. All right, first things first, before we get to our listening friends out of the box, I don't know if you're going to be needing to fill up the tank anytime in short order. If you haven't seen a jump in prices, get ready. It's coming. I just came across a few reports locally on our 11 p.m. news where here in Southwest Ohio reports we went from $3.99 a gallon about a week ago. Big jump to like $4.29 early this week. Suddenly this past day, some stations locally jumping to $4.79, $4.99. And we're talking regular gas, not diesel. Diesel and more in the $6.50 range locally. I said, what the hell's going on? Did a quick check. Oil prices, and even as I've sat here for the last hour, couple of hours doing show preparation, I've watched Brent crude prices going from $121 per barrel to $122 to $123. Just a moment ago, $124.99. We're right there. The next update, we will be in excess of $125 per barrel. This is obviously suddenly being reflected at pumps around the country. I have no idea where the diesel prices are going to go. So let's start right there. Oil jumping like a rocket ship this Wednesday night into Thursday morning. Extending gains. President Trump this past day alluded to an extended blockade of Iran. In other words, continuing. That means the Strait of Hormuz probably not going to be opening anytime soon. This has investors suddenly saying, wait a minute here. You know, we're going to have to deal with this oil shortage, oil shock, possibly for an extended period of time. Axios reporting early Thursday that the Central Command is set to present Trump plans for potential military action in Iran, citing several sources. Now, the president rejecting Tehran's proposal to reopen the Strait of Hormuz, signaling the naval blockade is going to remain in place until a broader nuclear agreement. Now, as I said, here just a few hours ago, CNBC was reporting Brent was at $121 per barrel. It is indeed $125 at this moment. $125 a barrel. This is the highest we've seen since this whole conflict began. The president appears to threaten Iran in a Truth Social post yesterday, saying the country, quote, better get smart soon. Iran can't get their act together. Yeah, they don't know how to sign a non-nuclear deal. They better get smart soon. Yeah, Goldman Sachs estimating that exports through the Hormuz checkpoint have fallen to just 4% of what the normal levels would be. In other words, 96% of oil that would be transiting that is not getting through. That's a good starting point for our Thursday morning. Yeah, we'll pick up there after this. The Steve Summers Overnight Drive.
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0: All right, flipping the page here. Hello, Marianne. Good morning, Steve, the overnight family. All the overnight listeners, everyone have a blessed weekend when you get to it. There is the guardian of chaos. Morning, Steve. 49 degrees, raining here. In the Nutmeg State. Looks like we're only going to warm to the lower 50s today. We've got rain off and on in the forecast all day. All right, it's always an excellent listen, good sir. Thank you so much. All right, good to have you on board. Country Bumpkin in the house. Hello, Overnight Drive family. Saddle up, nocturnal listeners. Hello, Pappy. It's the eve of Friday. 50 degrees, Harrison, Ohio, about 15 clicks from the secret hidden bunker buried deep beneath the Earth's crust. There you go. Partly cloudy skies overhead. Sunshine in the forecast tomorrow, though. So our former FBI director, James Comey, indicted again on threats to President Trump. He was arraigned now yesterday morning. Idiots claiming free speech. Meanwhile, the noose is tightening on Iran. Naval battle groups are at general quarters. It's time to put an end to this. Finish the job. Bring home the troops. A free Iran is in the near future. Snuggle up to whomever or whatever. Butter up the popcorn. Let's watch the show. Yes, indeed. Yeah, the noose is tightening. I think you got that right. More on the extended blockade, again, which is pushing gas prices. I'm just looking at some of the headlines. New York Times, literally about 13 minutes ago, the headline, oil prices soar as Iran standoff shows no end in sight. From the London Guardian, oil prices highest levels since 2022. The U.S.-Iran impasse showing no signs of ending. CNBC an hour ago, Brent crude hits wartime high, soaring past $123 as the military reportedly, as Pappy just mentioned, general quarters, everything's in the air. Moving on to Larry. Good afternoon. Hammerdown 48 in Newburgh. We got a wet one tonight. Time for some coffee or a running a little bit behind as we get the new day underway. There's Jeffrey, Southern Florida on board. Morning, Steve, in the overnight family. Cap'n Ron. Well, there he is. Cap'n Ron is in the house for a minute. Got my work done almost to the home 20. 73 degrees in the Tampa Metroplex at this hour. about a Semper Fi shout out to the Knuckle Buster and all my U.S. Marine Corps brethren. Good to hear from you, Captain Ron. Hope all's going well. Shorty, oh, it's back to work, isn't it? I-95 southbound, the South Carolina-Georgia line with 73 degrees. Orlando turnaround, just one this week, but yes, we're back in the saddle again. Me and Bambi had a great time in Gatlinburg, Pigeon Forge, lots of food. Got to get back to work so we can get some rest here. Yeah, Shorty, looks like you indeed had a good time there. I saw you did a lot of down-home country cooking kind of stuff there at those home cooking restaurants in the Gatlinburg Pigeon Forge area. Looking good. All right, who else checking in here? Bill, good morning all. 37 degrees at the Home 20, Hurricane, Wisconsin. I think the weather is going backwards. Yeah, we're calling for frost for the north and west areas of me. Got a phone call as I was leaving for work. It was my 17-year-old daughter calling from the gas station after school. Dad, I'm being forced to buy a horse. What? Who's forcing you to buy a horse? I asked her. The gas prices, she said. I told her, welcome to the real world. You're going to have to cut back on the Starbucks, I told her. Dad, I'm going to have to buy a horse. Yeah, she's not alone. Where are those prices going to go? Lines available. 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
2: USA Radio News, I'm Anthony Lucero. The Department of Justice says Cole Allen took a mirror selfie about 30 minutes before the Saturday shooting at the White House Correspondents' Dinner. Allen faces attempted assassination charges and could receive life in prison if convicted. Secretary of War Pete Hegseth says $400 million in aid to Ukraine has been released.
3: Hegseth tells a House Armed Services Committee budget hearing the funding was released earlier this week. The aid was allocated as part of the National Defense Authorization Act passed last year. Republican Senator Mitch McConnell has said the funding was delayed and has criticized Pentagon officials. Meantime, President Trump says he spoke to Russian President Vladimir Putin, and he says the Russian leader could soon announce what Trump calls a little ceasefire. I'm Jim Roop.
4: At the closing bell, the Dow Jones Industrial Average lost 280 points, the S&P 500 fell 2 points, and the NASDAQ gained 9 points. I'm Sarah Lee Kessler.
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0: Johnny, Buckeye Boy, checking in. Ackworth, Georgia, 71 degrees. Had a few sprinkles this morning. Turned out to be a pretty nice day. A lot of time on the phone, taking care of issues, scheduling adjustments. Looks like I'll be headed to Florence, South Carolina for a pickup. A couple of different locations coming back to Atlanta, and we'll deliver Monday. I'm going to try to vote tomorrow before I head out. Either way, have a great night, everybody. Be careful out there. All right, Kevin checking in. Morning, Steve and the overnight crew. Hello, Dan from Amelia, Ohio. Santa Claus, top of the morning, 66 Elk Grove, California tonight. There's Rubber Duck. Sad news. Rest in peace to David Allen Coe. I saw that headline here just a bit ago. 86 years old, right? All right, yeah. Rest in peace, David Allen Coe. She never even called me by my name. All right, finished up cardiac rehab this past day. Now a few weeks. And another doctor's visit. Yeah, maybe, just maybe. You're trying to get the green light, right? You're trying to get back out there. Maybe do something. All right, on down the line we go. Looks like the Democrats having a complete meltdown after this past day's Supreme Court ruling. Yes, that's also in our headlines coming up here. Michael checking in for a few moments. All right, good to have you on board. Daniel from Glendive, Montana tonight. 44 degrees out. Weather's kind of good. Fuel prices, not so much. With all the gouging that's going on, I think it's time to reinstate the Glass-Steagall Act. I think a lot of this is market manipulation by the investment bankers. If they actually had to take possession of the commodity to trade it, actually put it all the way, the money all the way in, the price would drop overnight. I fear there's too many congressmen maybe making money off this. Very well could be, and right now what we're watching is just a little bit of panic in the markets that are, I think, somewhat unnecessarily jacking these prices up. Bill said gas went from $3.95 to $4.29 this past day. Be ready for Bill. If I wouldn't be a bit surprised, you'll see $4.79, $4.99. By later today, here Thursday. All right, there's one of our listening friends, Philip. What do we have? He said, my brother just got his CDL. He's having some trouble finding a job. I told him I'd ask around. Well, there's a question we can ask the listening audience out there. I'm not really up to speed. Wait, where does a newbie go these days? And everyone has to, you got to pay your dues. You have to start somewhere. Now, I know, and I'm not up to speed, how things change over time. For many, many years, most of the bigger carriers would have, a stipulation of, at least one, maybe 2 years of experience, driving experience before they'd hire. Is that still the case today? Or have many of them, kind of reduced that down? Where's the best place to try to dip your toes in the water to get started out there for someone that just got a CDL? Maybe get some advice from the listeners out there. We'll see what we can do for you there, Philip. Hello, John Ferguson, morning from Ice Cap Cold Storage in Council Bluffs. These reefer loads are for the birds with appointment times. Hurry up and wait, but don't be late. Anyhow, welcome to the early fall, winter. Where are we at? What season are we in now? It gets confused. Be blessed. Sleep well if you're going to bed out there. Let's see, Michael. Don't buy fuel in Illinois. The price is about to spike again. Michael, good morning. Good evening from Wellsville, Ohio. Somewhere about 40-ish degrees at this hour. Sitting here offloading my crude oil. This will be the last load of the night, then it's on to the yard. And we'll do it all again tomorrow. All right, good to have you with us. Gilligan, morning, Steve, fellow listeners. Driving in the moonlight, Max Meadows, Virginia tonight. Hanging in with 58 degrees. There you go, keep it shiny side up. And we roll on into a Thursday, a.k.a. Friday Eve. So, the president instructing aides to prepare for an extended blockade of Iran. According to officials targeting the regime's coffers, it's kind of a high-risk bid to compel the nuclear capitulation that they've been refusing. Now, in recent meetings, including a Monday discussion in the Situation Room, the president opted to continue squeezing Iran's economy and oil exports, preventing shipping to and from their ports. He assessed that his other options, like resuming bombing or just walking away from the conflict, would carry more risk than maintaining the blockade. At the same time, continuing the blockade also prolongs a conflict, as we're seeing, that has driven up gas prices, which is not doing well for his polling numbers, and further darkening the Republicans' prospects in the midterm elections. We're also seeing the lowest number of transits through the Strait of Hormuz since the conflict began. In other words, Hormuz is at a standstill. Now, since ending the major bombing campaign April 7, the ceasefire, President Trump has repeatedly walked back from escalating the conflict, opening space for diplomacy. Now, but he still wants to tighten the grip on the regime until it caves to that key demand. That's dismantling all the nuclear work. Now, President told aides Iran's three-step offer to reopen the strait and save those nuclear talks for the final phase, in his words, proved that Tehran is not negotiating in good faith. For the moment, the president is comfortable, they say, with an indefinite blockade, which he wrote on Tuesday via Truth Social, is pushing Iran toward a state of collapse. One U.S. official said the blockade is demonstrating that it is crushing Iran's economy. They're straining to store unsold oil, sparking fresh outreach by the regime to Washington. So this latest decision represents a new phase of sorts for the war and highlights the fact that the president, who always seeks a quick, soluble victory, doesn't really have a silver bullet per se. Unilaterally stopping the fight, would offer a quick exit to the conflict, relief to U.S. and global economies, but Iran's proposal last weekend would have allowed Tehran to set the terms of that particular off-ramp. Meanwhile, the president meeting with oil and gas executives, discussing the effects of the war. Words, according to Newsmax, Trump convened top industry leaders at the White House as the conflict continues to disrupt global energy markets. Now, the meeting included Chevron's CEO, Mike Wirth, senior administration officials such as the Chief of Staff, Susie Wiles, Treasury Secretary, Scott Bessent, advisor, Steve Witkoff, Jared Kushner. The high-level talks underscore the mounting economic stakes of this Iran conflict, which has effectively choked off a major portion of the world's oil supply. Now, for the president, the meeting reflects a hands-on approach to managing the geopolitical crisis and the domestic fallout here. One White House official tells Axios the president regularly engages with the energy executives, trying to gauge market conditions and shape policy decisions on production, exports, pricing. Obviously, the stakes are significant as gas prices climbing above $4 per gallon. At the same time, the supply crunch has created new opportunities for American energy producers, particularly in the oil and liquefied natural gas exports. Now, the president's kind of leaning into that advantage, touting U.S. energy dominance as a strategic tool to counter adversaries. They've already taken steps to blunt price spikes, regulatory moves to ease domestic shipping constraints. Options are pretty limited in the face of the global supply shocks. There's only so much we can do, right? It is 844-844-3388. Let's see. John, you're probably right on there, talking about where does a new driver get started at? He said, only Americans need 1 or 2 years experience. Now, everybody else can just hop right in the truck, you know. Yeah, live the Somalian American dream. sad, but somewhat true. All right, clear lines at 844-844-3388. A new day comes our way, the Steve Summers Overnight Drive.
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Friday. Welcome back here. Yeah, Philip said anything you can do to help my brother out there would be appreciated. You know who I am. Yeah, I remember shaking your hand there at Louisville. Mid-America Truck Show. Yeah, because it's Philip, but not Philip from Florida, right? Two different guys. I remember you. Gary says $4.79 a gallon. Wait a minute. That's price gouging. What they're doing, Gary, is they're passing along the price per barrel increase instantaneously. Brent crude at $125.50. Where might this go before the end of the show? Be interesting. All right, the Supreme Court ruling this past day. Philip from Florida brought it up last evening on the program. And it's happening all over the country with redrawing these maps, right? The voting maps. The Supreme Court, this was specific to Louisiana this past day. A major redistricting ruling in a 6-3 decision. The court struck down Louisiana's new congressional map. The majority, the Supreme Court found the map amounted to what they called unconstitutional racial gerrymandering. The majority opinion written by Associate Justice Samuel Alito. Alito writes, another problem stemmed from the long unresolved question whether compliance with the Voting Rights Act provides a compelling reason that may justify the intentional use of race in drawing legislative districts. The ruling, widely celebrated by conservatives. Justice Clarence Thomas separately stated, quote, today's decision should largely put an end to this disastrous misadventure in voting rights jurisprudence. Now, all this, obviously, just a week after Virginia Democrats successfully passed that initiative that in that state would essentially disenfranchise 45% of voters with a 10-1 congressional map that favored their party. That's pretty much on hold right now, again, from a lower court. The Virginia Supreme Court, they weighed in on that earlier this week, saying that this hold can stay in place until we get this totally worked out. It's not like they overturned it, but they did not put a halt temporarily to it. President Trump responding to the Supreme Court decision, posting via Truth Social. Today's 6-3 Supreme Court decision in the Calais case, a big win for equal protection under the law, as it returns the Voting Rights Act to its original intent, which was to protect against intentional racial discrimination. Thank you to the brilliant Justice Samuel Alito for authoring this important and appropriate opinion. Congratulations, signed President Donald J. Trump. Now, all around the country, headlines. Alabama. The headline reads, Alabama Republicans push for new congressional map after the seismic Supreme Court ruling. Florida passes the redrawn map, from Governor DeSantis there. Mississippi comes into the mix. The U.S. Supreme Court triggers

0: special session on redistricting. The court's six conservative members agreed that the newer version of the U.S. House voting districts map was unconstitutional gerrymander, violates the voting rights of the non-black voters who challenged it in court. A major blow to the 1965 Voting Rights Act, effectively rendering its second section moot. Now, Justice Elena Kagan, one of the three justices who dissented, wrote that the protections of the law are all but a dead letter. Now, what does that mean for Mississippi? Mississippi now has free rein to redraw their voting district maps at all levels without having to abide by the minority voter protection clauses in the Voting Rights Act. Governor Tate Reeves calling for a special session to take place 3 weeks after the court's decision. So that means legislators will come together in that state about May 20th. Neither Reeves nor other state leaders have put forward any suggested voting district maps, likely waiting for the court's decision to come down before beginning to campaign for new maps. Now, without the protections of the Voting Rights Act guarding the redistricting process, they say the sky is the limit for Mississippi. This state is a Republican trifecta, meaning that the party holds a majority in both chambers of the legislature as well as the governor's office, which means there will be little, if anything, the Democrat lawmakers can do to resist a Republican-led redraw. One option for the state would be to revert to the voting district maps approved back in 2022, which reapportioned the state House and Senate districts, as well as the four U.S. House districts. The state legislature maps were struck down by a federal judge in 2024 who cited the same section of the Voting Rights Act that the Supreme Court just weakened. Yeah, the judge ruled that the maps unlawfully diluted black voting power and forced the state to add two majority black state Senate districts and one in the House. The new Senate districts, one in DeSoto County and one in the Hattiesburg area, actually helped Democrats break the Republican supermajority in the chamber during last year's special elections. So I guess, you know, like they say, the sky is the limit. Where does this go with redistricting all over the country? So that's, as John said earlier, the Democrats are just in total meltdown mode over the Supreme Court ruling this past day. All right, Scrapyard in the house, waving all five. Good to have you on board, taking care of some business there. Pappy going to be checking in following our news update as we close out hour number one. More details coming up. As I mentioned, I hope you haven't put away your winter weather attire yet. A new batch of cold air going to be settling into the Midwest and the Northeast later this week into the weekend. Yeah, frosts and freezes, more on the horizon. 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
1: 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Long hours, sitting all day, constant fatigue. It takes a toll, and most drivers just accept it as part of the job. 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There's a breakthrough technology called X39.

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1: USA Radio News, I'm Anthony Lucero. President Trump is rejecting an Iranian proposal to end the U.S. blockade and reopen the Strait of Hormuz, demanding guarantees on curbing Iran's nuclear program, saying they cannot have a nuclear weapon. He also praised the blockade as more effective than bombing and warned it could get worse for Iran. Republicans praise War Secretary Pete Hegseth at a budget hearing. Texas Congressman Ronnie Jackson thanks him for saving the department.
2: We are not wasting all of our time talking about how to restructure the Department of War into a social experiment that appeases the far-left woke agenda.
1: Hegseth says the biggest adversary is Democrats' feckless words, not Iran. The Pentagon reports the war has cost around $25 billion so far. Lee Zeldin and Representative Rosa DeLauro clashed over EPA authority and a proposed agency budget cut.
3: A tense exchange unfolded during a House hearing as Lee Zeldin defended the Environmental Protection Agency's budget request and emphasized recent Supreme Court rulings shaping federal authority. Zeldin clashed with Representative Rosa DeLauro over regulatory precedent and agency powers. The hearing centered on a proposed budget cut of more than 50% of the Environmental Protection Agency. Supporters framed the debate as a question of oversight and balance of power, while critics warn of weakened environmental protections. Ron Warner, USA Radio News.
1: The Department of Justice says former FBI Director James Comey is indicted for knowingly making a threat to kill the president.
4: Tuesday, Acting Attorney General Todd Blanche said Comey faces two felony charges related to threats against President Trump.
5: Threatening the life of the President of the United States will never be tolerated by the Department of Justice.
4: The latest charges are connected to a social media post featuring the message 8647. Which the DOJ says was a call to assassinate Trump. Last year, the DOJ charged Comey for allegedly lying to Congress. Federal judge later dismissed the case. John Summers, USA Radio News.
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1: A California man now charged with trying to assassinate the president is back in court tomorrow for a detention hearing.
9: A federal judge in Washington, D.C. must decide if Cole Thomas Allen should remain in jail before his trial. In his hometown of Torrance, some neighbors admit they didn't know him very well, but they had positive things to say about his parents. The 31-year-old studied at Caltech and worked as a tutor. A woman who works next door to the tutoring business told the BBC that Allen often avoided eye contact and didn't want to interact. I'm Mark Mayfield.
1: A former youth pastor in Jacksonville Jacksonville, Florida, is facing charges after a month-long sheriff's investigation. Joshua Trent has been charged with two felony counts of sexual battery involving a minor that he met through a local church. Investigators say the abuse spanned years. While he held a position of trust,
10: because the victim appeared to be under the age of 18 at the time this took place, there may be crimes that are alleged without more detail that we know that could be brought at this point.
1: He's currently out on a $400,000 bond pending trial. Mother's Day is coming up on May 10th, and yes, we're all happily opening our wallets once again.
11: The average person is expected to spend about $250 this year, mostly on flowers, brunch, and things mom will insist she absolutely loves, even if she has no idea what it is. Nationwide spending could top $30 billion, which just proves one thing. When it comes to mom, we don't mind going big. Although most moms insist they really don't need a thing, they really do love macaroni art. I'm Monica Nelson.
1: And I'm Anthony Lucero, USA. Radio News.
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0: right, time zone to time zone. Time to get a new day underway as we work our way into the final day of April here. April 30 of 2026. So good to have you with us. Welcome back. Welcome aboard. Heading toward the weekend. Thursday coming our way. We're just kind of gearing up for a new batch of cold going to settle into the Midwest, Northeast as we head into the weekend. Bringing the potential for frost and freezes in areas, in some cases, that were affected last week, as well as some places that actually avoided damage. There are some key differences in the setup this time versus last week that may limit the potential for damage. A cold not being as concentrated on one small area of the country. Still people across much of the central and eastern U.S. Get ready to reach for the jackets, the long sleeve shirts, from right through the upcoming weekend. Last week's chill was more or less confined to the northeasternmost reaches of the country. This time around, you're going to need your jackets if you're heading, say, from Louisville, Kentucky. Yeah, Saturday for Derby Day. Yeah, rain at this point is forecast to hold off. I forgot. Yeah, we got Derby weekend coming up here, right? The setup will bring unusually chilly days to the south, central, and southeast U.S. Yeah, a lot of cloud cover, periods of rain, although much needed rain in portions of the southeast. Some record low high temperatures may be set in the southern states. We'll be talking some high temperatures in the 40s and 50s. Areas that normally be in the 70s and 80s this time of year, we're talking 20, 30 degrees below average. Temperatures, especially the daytime highs in the Midwest and Northeast, running as much as 10 degrees below average this time. All right, we'll see multiple days with highs in the upper 50s in New York City, in the Northeast and the upper Midwest. Last week's prolonged periods of below freezing overnight temperatures, that was air originating in northern Canada. It combined with light winds and clear skies, ideal conditions for temperatures to plunge into the 20s and even the teens. This week's colder air is driven by a large storm in the jet stream rather than the sprawling area of Arctic high pressure. Systems like this tend to produce breezes, areas of low clouds that can linger after dark, acting kind of like a blanket. And the breeze helps prevent the coldest air from settling near the ground. All right, so because of the clouds and the breeze, temperatures may hover just above freezing at night, or if they do drop below the freezing mark, it would be just briefly. Yeah, there will be the risk of some spotty frost in the normally colder outlying areas. Low temperatures forecast for about 6 feet above ground. Temperatures near the ground, away from paved surfaces, can actually be 5 to 10 degrees lower than the forecast low when the sky's clear and the nights are calm. So, in other words, pockets of frost for the upper Midwest to start the weekend, spreading to the Ohio Valley and the central Appalachians late in the weekend on into early next week. All right, oil prices we had been following. Prices briefly hit $126 per barrel here within the past hour. Suddenly plummeting, dropping to $121 per barrel at this moment. It's been, that's the wildest price per barrel swing that I've seen in an hour's time, maybe ever. Yeah, that jump from 121 to 126, and then suddenly back to 121. That's morning, Pappy. What's happening?
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1: No, I don't. I got to be down in the sheriff's office at 0900 to get my plaque and watch for saying thank you.
0: Oh, okay.
1: Enjoy your time.
0: Yeah.
1: You know, several years ago, Steve, they didn't really do anything. You just kind of fade off into the sunset. And I guess a few years ago, they started saying, you know what, man, we need to start doing something for these retirees. So it's a little something they do. So I just got a text from one of my lieutenants. And, hey, if we mind, you need to be downtown tomorrow, 0900, sheriff's office, get your plaque. I'm like, what? I'm like, it's the first time hearing about it, man. He's like, well, I guess it's a good thing I texted you to remind you. Jeez, old peace. That would have been funny. If he wouldn't have texted me, I wouldn't have been there, and they would have been like, where the hell's he at?
0: Mm-hmm.
1: Well, you got to tell someone. Oh. Listen, Steve, man, these Democrats are getting smoked when it comes to this redoing the boundaries and everything, right? They are getting smoked, man. If everything still kind of goes our way, so to speak, we're going to come out on the losing end of all this, man. I guess it's Virginia was one of the big ones. I guess they would how many seats they would have gained?
0: That was going to be a five seat Democrat swing.
1: Yeah, but you know, as the typical Democrats do, right? To change their constitution, I think you talked about this, that they would have had to put it up for a vote, not just once, but twice. And they didn't do that. Right?
0: Mm-hmm.
1: So that's why the judge came down and said, he can't do that. So I guess it's going to the Virginia Supreme Court now, and it's not looking good for the Democrats.
0: Yep.
1: Yeah, heard something else back in the late 1700s when they were giving up all this territory, that when Maryland was formed in Virginia, that there was something in their constitution that these boundary lines, right, are to be set for in perpetuity, forever. They can't. Mm-hmm. They cannot be changed. And for whatever reason, in 1847, I think it was, that Virginia annexed a county in Maryland, and nobody fought it or did anything about it, and. So that's another thing that they're saying that they're going to probably lose on, is that whole annex back in 1847 was done illegally. So they're probably going to lose that. So we'll see. That Florida, Ron DeSantis, I think that just got approved.
0: Right.
1: Texas is hammering it down. So I don't know if Gavin real cream little dab will do you Newsom out there in California. He's the one that, well, they've been doing this for years. I mean, it's, you know, but I think Newsom really was the one that kind of started this whole thing here lately. Just game, political games, Steve, you know. And then to try to pull the race card. Oh, my God. Jeez. Anyway, hey, these gas prices, man. Man, I did not know they went up to, what'd you say, 122 today, but they're 127, but they're dropping.
0: It hit 126 last hour, and it's back to 121 right now. But yeah, it's,
1: wow.
0: I mean, I think John Matarese was, you know, sharing some prices here in town at 479 and 499.
1: Steve, I remember the 2020 election. You know, my daughter Amanda out in L.A. She's not a hard leftist. Okay, I don't go that far on her, but she's leaning Democratic, right? Because she's been living out there so long and hanging around with some of her friends, you know. So we get in these arguments all the time. And I remember telling her, as soon as Biden was elected, I was parked at the gas station. I was working. I took a picture of the gas sign. I still got it, I think. I'm wanting to say gas was like $2.89 or something a gallon. And I told her, I said, you watch. Gas prices are going to go up. Oh, Dad, I don't know. It was like 4 months later. I pulled right back into that daggone gas station and took another snapshot. And gas went up at least $1 a gallon. But nobody realizes. Steve, do you know when everybody was complaining here before it even hit, you know, mm-hmm. I think the highest hit was 107 or 117, but then it kind of dropped back down, you know, in the 80s and 90s, a barrel here lately. And the amount of complaining, which, you know, listen, man, I get it. But during the Biden administration, at the highest point, a barrel of crude was going for $133 a barrel, Steve. Did you know that?
0: I do recall. That's the record prices, yeah.
1: $133 a barrel. Without no war going on, without the daggone Straits of Hormuz being shut down. So we'll see what happens here. I think, I know with Trump's statement today, but I think this is going to be wrapped up here real soon, Steve. We're not going to, you know, let these talks keep going and going and going. It's going to get wrapped up here real soon. Like I said last night, they're either going to tap out or they're going to get smoked. And I just prefer to get smoked because I don't want the regime in there still, Steve. And people, well, regime change, we can't have that. Well, yes. We didn't send all these armament over there and troops losing lives to walk away without Iran becoming a free country. That's my 2 cents worth. So we'll see.
0: Mm-hmm.
1: Well, go on, man. Anything else that's happening? Hey, man, it can stay cool as long as it wants here for a couple more weeks. Damn, AC has a pretty good leak. And I had him out. I knew it. I had him last, I think it was towards the end of fall there. I just knew it. I just had him recharge it. I knew I was going to lose it. I was running on emergency heat. You know, over here for a while. But anyway, say you guys got to come out here and fix this thing. $2,200 worth of fix. Damn, I could damn near buy a whole new condensing unit for that, man. But unfortunately, to fix the leak, they got to, I don't know, pull a valve, pull something out. When they do that, all the freon gets dumped.
0: Right.
1: They lose it.
0: Yeah.
1: You got to recharge the whole system. So, we're coming out the 7th to do that. So, these temperatures can stay right around 65, 70, even in the 50s. I'm fine with that. I'll tell you what, man. It gets about 75 for whatever reason. I guess the heat, man, that the back part of my house, it just gets crushed with sun, man. If I really wanted to go solar, man, I could put some solar panels on the backside of this roof, and, man, they would soak it up. But if it gets about 75, sunny, and I don't turn the air on, I don't know how it can be, but it gets up to like 82, 83, 84 in here.
0: Yep.
1: It's hot in this day our house. Some kind kind of glad to hear the temperatures are going to pretty be not hot here for the next week or so. So, all right, bud, that's really all I got, man. Man, when you were talking about all this, you know, the states and you doing all this, I think the Democrats stepped on their own toes, man. We'll see. Stay safe, brother. Appreciate you taking the call.
0: All right, get those buttons polished and look all spiffy. And make sure you get plenty of pictures there tomorrow when you get your plaque and your watch. Congratulations. I think we got a Diesel Dan, I do believe, a first-time caller coming up.
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0: All right, rolling into a brand new day, aka a Thursday. Is that Diesel Dan? Is that correct?
4: Hello?
0: Hi there.
4: Hi, this is the Diesel Damsel, actually. I think it cut out on me when I was introducing myself, so I apologize. Thank you for taking my call tonight.
0: Absolutely.
4: Mr. Summer.
0: The Diesel Damsel. Okay.
4: Yes.
0: Yes.
4: I love your show. I've been listening for so long. My husband and I are team drivers, and he turned me on to you about 14 years ago, and I haven't hardly missed an episode. And if I don't catch it at night, I listen at the podcast the next day, and it keeps me occupied for 5 hours. And that's a good thing when you're sitting out here for, you know, as long as we do. So,
0: absolutely.
4: Love your show. Yeah. I'm sorry to hear about your uncle. I heard about that. We had some time off last year, so I didn't know when he passed away. That was Uncle Fred, correct?
0: Yeah, that's correct. Yeah.
4: Yep. Yeah, we had some time off because we had our truck broke down on us, and oh boy, that was a big job. It was an oil cooler, and they had to tear everything apart up to the engine, and it was like it took about, well, all through the holidays. We didn't get back out. We were off from Thanksgiving all the way till the beginning of January, so it was a big job.
0: Mm-hmm.
4: And but yeah, I just wanted to let you know that you know, love your show and talk about know, these, you should call me the diesel damsel in distress. With these fuel prices out here, my gosh.
0: Yes. Yeah.
4: Crazy.
0: I can't help but wonder with, you know, where the price per barrel is now, where they're going to go in the next few days. Probably going to see a big jump.
4: Oh, yeah. Yeah. When it was, I think it went up to 110 or 112 a barrel, maybe about two or 3 weeks ago, and it was 806 in California.
0: Wow.
4: Yeah, that is one crazy state. Now, luckily, we have, you know, because we, you know, we have corporate prices, so we get a little relief at the pump, but it's still a lot to take in, you know, and, but I also wanted to congratulate Pappy on his retirement, and we're looking at that at the end of this year, so we're working on that, and we can't wait. So
0: is that right?
4: Seems like it's going to be a long 8 months, and I don't know where the last 14 years has gone, but we've both been driving for over 30 years.
0: So you've seen a lot of changes out there.
4: Oh yeah. Oh yeah. Oh yeah. Yeah. Like with these, like Eagle says, you know, I've noticed a little bit of a difference out here with them cracking down on these drivers, the English proficiency and not as aggressive as driving. And when you come to a construction zone and it's got a sign, you know, that model next to you down to one lane, you see some of these people start falling in behind you, but there's still a handful on some of the interstates that, like the main vein that goes, you know, I-40 is still seems to still be pretty, have some pretty bad drivers out there.
0: Aggressive. Yeah. Yeah.
4: Aggressive, very aggressive. And, you know, tailgating you and can't get out of their way fast enough, you know?
0: Well, Diesel Damsel, I've got your number here so we can get you all a first-time caller code. I'm not sure if you've, all those years, I bet they've been using Hot Shots. I got to get to my news break, though. If you want to hang in there, we'll be back right after this. Roll it into a Thursday edition, the Steve Summers Overnight Drive Live from the Hot Shot Secret Studios.
5: USA Radio News, I'm Anthony Lucero. The Department of Justice says Cole Allen took a mirror selfie about 30 minutes before the Saturday shooting at the White House Correspondents' Dinner. Allen faces attempted assassination charges and could receive life in prison if convicted. Secretary of War Pete Hegseth says $400 million in aid to Ukraine has been released.
6: Hegseth tells a House Armed Services Committee budget hearing the funding was released earlier this week. The aid was allocated as part of the National Defense Authorization Act passed last year. Republican Senator Mitch McConnell has said the funding was delayed and has criticized Pentagon officials. Meantime, President Trump says he spoke to Russian President Vladimir Putin, and he says the Russian leader could soon announce what Trump calls a little ceasefire. I'm Jim Roop.
7: At the closing bell, the Dow Jones Industrial Average lost 280 points, the S&P 500 fell 2 points, and the NASDAQ gained 9 points. I'm Sarah Lee Kessler.
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0: USA Radio News, I'm Anthony Lucero. Iran's foreign minister says the U.S. will bitterly regret sinking an Iranian warship in the Indian Ocean off the coast of Sri Lanka.
1: The now-destroyed frigate was carrying some 130 sailors when it was torpedoed by an American submarine this week. Sri Lanka rescued 32 people while 87 bodies were recovered. The foreign minister said the ship was in international waters after visiting India. In a post on X Wednesday, he called the sinking an atrocity at sea. John Summers, USA Radio News.
0: Kurdish opposition groups monitor Iran amid U.S. and Israeli military pressure.
2: Kurdish opposition leaders say they are closely watching Iran's western frontier as U.S. and Israeli strikes intensify. Keiko Aliyar says his forces remain under pressure and cannot yet act due to Iran's missile and drone capabilities. He adds that Kurdish groups would consider operations only if military conditions change, and that they are presenting a united political front through the newly formed coalition of political forces of Iranian Kurdistan. Ron Warner, USA Radio News.
0: New York and 23 other states are suing to block President Trump's new tariffs, weeks after the Supreme Court struck down his previous levies. New York Attorney General Letitia James says the move sidesteps the court and drives up costs.
3: Just weeks ago, the Supreme Court rejected the administration's attempt to impose sweeping tariffs without proper authority. And now the president has chosen a different route to accomplish the same unlawful, illegal, and unconstitutional goal.
0: Oregon AG Dan Rayfield notes 87% of the tariff's cost hits Americans. The lawsuit seeks to halt the tariffs under a little-used section of the 1974 Trade Act. Wall Street closed with stocks lower.
4: At the closing bell, the Dow lost 784 points, the S&P 500 dropped 38 points, and the NASDAQ fell 58 points. I'm Sarah Lee Kessler.
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7: All right, thank you for your patience. Had a brief moment of technical difficulty. All right, so we did the full reboot. We're back at it live here. Thanks for hanging in there. The damsel in distress, I appreciate it.
8: Yeah. I couldn't just hang up and without telling you how wonderful. We love that Hot Shot Secret. We use it all the time. The oils, the green one that goes in the oil, and yes. The Diesel Extreme over the winter.
7: Absolutely.
8: Yeah, works. Our engine purrs like a kitten afterwards. Love that stuff. And we get better fuel mileage, we noticed.
7: So you know all the answers then, absolutely, yeah. Mm-hmm. So that's you could use a $60 voucher for your next change then.
8: Yeah, that's very nice. I appreciate that. Thank you. And but that's not why I called. I've been wanting to call for a long time, actually. And I'm just so shy, you know, that way. So, but we hail from Florida, and I heard you talking about that missing truck driver, and I don't know if you saw the news on that, but they did find him.
7: I did see that, yeah. See, 24 hours ago, again, I said the question was, was he, like, involved with it, the missing vehicles, or is he lying in a ditch somewhere? I guess all I know is they say that they found him deceased.
8: They did, yeah, up in Georgia. Yeah, the only thing we know where that rest area is. We've been by there many a time, and the only thing we can think of is, you know, was it 1 a.m. and maybe he, you know, went out to go to the bathroom and came back in and some, you know, maybe he didn't lock his door. He just, you know, came back in and somebody was sitting there and held him at gunpoint. I don't know. It's, they're investigating it. So who knows?
7: Yeah.
8: Hard to say what happened, you know, was he, you know, did they make, because he had to go through past 2 scales and an agricultural checkpoint. So, you know, like I was telling my husband, you know, if that happened to me, I mean, I think, you know, if you're having to stop for one of those things, wouldn't you just try to jump out right away? You know, I mean, I would risk it, but maybe he got the signal to go past because some of the companies don't have to stop for the agricultural.
7: We'll have to wait for the rest of the story, as they say. But yes, yeah, sad ending there. Yeah.
8: Exactly. Yeah, and it can happen to any one of us out here, you know. Just a dangerous world we live in, and people are starting to, it seem like they're starting to go ape out there, you know. So, I don't know. But I thank you for taking my call. I won't hog the line all night, but I'd like to call in again.
7: Absolutely, yeah. Especially, we don't get to hear from many of the females out there. So, obviously, I guess you're doing the team operation out there, and you've been doing it for many a years, you say.
8: We've been doing this for 14 together. I drove many things. I drove horse carriages. I drove school buses. I drove flatbeds. I drove a semi. And then I got into logistics dispatching when I was a logistics manager for a company in Milwaukee. And that's where I met my husband. And then dated for a couple years, and then he asked if I wanted to get behind the wheel and try it, you know, going expediting, and I said, I'll try it. And then, you know, 2 years down the road, I didn't want to go back to dispatching. We loved the road together, and we bought put a truck together, and been doing it ever since. So, but it's getting old, you know, we're getting tired of it, tired of being tired, I guess you could say.
7: I hear you. Yeah.
8: It's not the same.
7: It's a tough life out there.
8: It is. And it's different when you're team drivers, you know, sleeping is an issue, you know, trusting the other person to drive, and my husband drives nights and then he tries to sleep during the day. But you know, even me trying to sleep at night, the roads are horrible out here. Some of these interstates, I mean, just falling to pieces. And it's like, you know, trying to sleep in a stone cart on square wheels.
7: Yeah,
8: you know?
7: Exactly.
8: So, so you're tired all the time.
7: Yeah.
8: And solo drivers have it a little teensy-weensy bit easier because they can take their 10 down and actually sleep, you know.
7: Mm-hmm.
8: So, but it is what it is. It's the career we chose, and you know, for the most part, it's worked out good for us. So,
7: and that's a good thing.
8: No complaints there.
7: There you go. Yeah. Well, welcome aboard. Gary said, welcome aboard, young lady.
8: Thank you. Thank you. I'm glad to be here. Thank you for taking my call.
7: And thank you for being a listener after all these years, right? You know, which you first dialed up. Of course, the automated screener had it listed as Diesel Dan. It's the Diesel Damsel, and she wanted to talk about the missing driver. So, yeah, we were discussing that on our Wednesday morning program, and you know, it kind of caught my attention, kind of wondering if this driver might have been, like, in on the deal, you know, part of the missing automobiles. That was not a correct assumption. I did say, the question is, was he involved, or might he be lying in a ditch out there? CDL Life had, they don't have a lot of detail, but family members, they say the truck driver who had been missing from the Florida rest area has indeed been found deceased. Truck driver, 41-year-old Alejandro Gonzalez, according to family members speaking to the NBC 6 outlet in Miami, his cousin says that the FBI told his wife on day before yesterday that her husband has indeed been found deceased in Georgia. If you had missed that story, it was I guess last Friday, when the FBI had put out the missing persons alert for Gonzalez, and they were asking anyone that might have any sort of video or photo evidence to assist their investigation, it was a suspicious disappearance. It was being investigated as a possible hijacking, but he had picked up a load of multiple vehicles from the port of Brunswick there in Georgia back on April 16. Yeah, that load was scheduled for delivery to a location in Miami, Florida, but it was a little after 1 o'clock in the morning on the 17th when he stopped and rested for several hours at the Brevard County rest area off I-95, just before 8 a.m. that morning, about 6 hours later. The GPS on the truck indicated he had driven south, just one exit, and then the truck turned back north toward Jacksonville. Contact with Gonzalez was shortly thereafter lost. It was later that day, the 17th. The truck was actually recovered in Port Wentworth, Georgia. Gonzalez was not there, and several of the vehicles he had been hauling were missing. Yeah, ultimately, some of those vehicles have since been recovered, they say. But there, I guess they say there's a couple still yet missing. But what a bizarre story. So, again, no details. Yeah, I'm assuming he was found there somewhere around that particular rest area where he had stopped. But yeah, we'll wait for more details. Prayers for the family there, though, obviously. You just never know what you're going to encounter out there, right? All righty, clear lines. There you go. Jump on board, 844-844-3388. Love to get those first-time callers. So the tariffs that the Supreme Court had overturned here a few months ago, many of those companies out there looking to get refunds on the tariffs they had thus far been charged, which, I mean, we're talking somewhere in the vicinity of like $160 billion that the tariffs had brought in. Government's now having to pay back. Of course, the president responded immediately with a new across-the-board 10% tariff using a different channel versus what the Supreme Court had overturned. For those companies that get the refunds, who gets that? Is it going to be passed on to the customers who may have paid more for products? Well, we can answer at least a couple of those because word this past day that UPS and FedEx say they plan to return the tariff refunds directly to customers following the court ruling that invalidated certain of those import taxes. Both companies confirming this week they're working with Customs and Border Protection to obtain refunds after the February Supreme Court decision that struck down the tariffs. Once the government issues reimbursements, the company said they will pass the funds on to shippers and consumers who paid the fees. Now, how they're going to know how much... How much did I pay any fees in tariffs? Princess has been ordering things via Amazon like so many others do. I'm sure some of those costs had been passed along, but they say, according to UPS, we're going to remit it right back to our customers. UPS is looking to recover about $5 billion in tariffs collected. FedEx said the intent is straightforward, to return refunded money to those who bore the costs. The process follows the launch of the online claims portal, the Customs Automated Portal Environment, or CAPE as they call it, that allows importers to file for refunds. Initial payments, they say, could take 60 to 90 days. And Customs and Border Protection estimates more than 330,000 importers paid over $166 billion in tariffs. So that was a big setback for the president's trade policy. Yeah, that was a 6-3 decision, saying the president exceeded his authority using emergency powers to impose these broad tariffs. So the trade court decision cleared the way for companies to get reimbursement, get our money back. FedEx filed suit earlier this year, has begun submitting claims. They say UPS right now is coordinating with Customs and Border Protection. The tariffs had a broad impact on consumers, particularly after the suspension of what they call the de minimis exemption. Imports valued at under $800. That change led to added costs for what they call the low-value purchases. Yeah, some shoppers reported sharply higher prices due to that. Not all tariffs are affected, they say. Duties imposed under laws remain in place. Additional trade measures are actually being considered right now. So if you're thinking you're going to get your money back, it's probably going to be months. 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But both companies said any recovered funds will be returned rather than retained. I don't know. Won't hold my breath, but it is 844-844-3388. 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

0: so let's move forward. Some other industry headlines. Take you down to the state of Texas, where, according to, I believe it was Landline this past day, some of the truck driving schools, CDL schools across the state, under investigation for potential violations of state and federal laws. This is kind of in line with the crackdown all around the country. Texas Attorney General Ken Paxton said preliminary finding indicates certain schools are, quote, disregarding CDL training requirements, including training non-English-speaking students. Civil investigative demands have been sent to EP Texas Trucking School. There's a list of them here. Trucker Certified LLC. Fast Track CDL LLC. CDLcall.com, as well as Lindenwood Education System. All part of this investigation, according to the news release. These companies operate facilities in Odessa, Texas, El Paso, Amarillo, Plainview, Garland, San Antone, and Arlington. The Office of the Attorney General said the EP Trucking tells prospective students that English proficiency is not necessary to complete their program. Others under investigation have falsely claimed to be a certified school. Now, Paxton said putting non-English speakers behind the wheel of an 18-wheeler can pose serious threats to public safety. My office is thoroughly investigating these schools, and I'm taking the matter seriously. I will fight to ensure that Texans are safe and that only qualified English-speaking truckers are operating commercial vehicles. Accelerated training timelines apparently are also in question there in the state of Florida. So hold the thought. We'll pick up there following our news break. 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All right, great to have you with us back following a news break, the Steve Summers Overnight Drive.
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1: USA Radio News, I'm Anthony Lucero. The Department of Justice says Cole Allen took a mirror selfie about 30 minutes before the Saturday shooting at the White House Correspondents' Dinner. Allen faces attempted assassination charges and could receive life in prison if convicted. Secretary of War Pete Hegseth says $400 million in aid to Ukraine has been released.
2: Hegseth tells a House Armed Services Committee budget hearing the funding was released earlier this week. The aid was allocated as part of the National Defense Authorization Act passed last year. Republican Senator Mitch McConnell has said the funding was delayed and has criticized Pentagon officials. Meantime, President Trump says he spoke to Russian President Vladimir Putin, and he says the Russian leader could soon announce what Trump calls a little ceasefire. I'm Jim Roop.
1: Dan Bongino says newly found documents tied to the Crossfire Hurricane investigation raise new questions about the FBI probe.
3: Former FBI official Dan Bongino says he uncovered what he calls a motherload of documents tied to the FBI's Crossfire Hurricane investigation, claiming they were potentially meant for destruction. Speaking on a podcast with Sean Hannity, Bongino said the materials changed his view of the probe. The claims come amid continued political debate over the origins and conduct of the Russia investigation involving the FBI. Ron Warner, USA Radio News.
1: Senate Republicans blocked a resolution to stop President Trump from ordering military operations against Cuba without congressional authorization.
4: The Democrat-sponsored effort was defeated Tuesday. Trump has previously indicated his willingness to intervene in Cuba and has imposed a blockade on oil shipments to the island nation. This comes after the failure of several Democrat-led efforts to limit Trump's war powers with regard to Iran. John Summers, USA Radio News.
1: Wall Street closed mixed.
5: At the closing bell, the Dow Jones Industrial Average lost 280 points, the S&P 500 fell 2 points, and the NASDAQ gained 9 points. I'm Sarah Lee Kessler.
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1: Recent rain is helping the fight against the wildfires in southeastern Georgia, but the governor says it's not enough.
7: Governor Brian Kemp stressed there is a lot to overcome, and the whole state is in the worst drought conditions in nearly 20 years.
8: A little bit of rain is going to help us, but it's not going to get us out of this situation, and we're going to be dealing with this for quite a while.
7: The governor has imposed a statewide burn ban to avoid as many new fires as possible. Quite a bit more rain is expected Saturday. So far, more than 180 homes have been destroyed, but no reported loss of life. I'm Scott Kimbler.
1: A soldier stationed at Fort Polk has been accused of plotting a synagogue attack. Jacob McCollier faces a federal charge of transmitting a threat after allegedly posting on Discord about killing Jewish people. The FBI says audio captured McCollier describing the goal as securing white youth. Big problem is looming ahead of the LA 28 Olympic Games.
9: Los Angeles Police Chief Jim McDonnell is warning the city lacks officers and funding to safely secure the 2028 Olympics. McDonnell addressed the city council at a budget hearing, saying there's no dedicated police funding tied to the games, despite a broader security budget. He added the LAPD is losing more than 500 officers annually, expects nearly 1.4 million overtime hours this year, and is facing a projected $16.5 million deficit. I'm Sharon Reardon.
1: And I'm Anthony Lucero, USA Radio News.
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0: by. Cue the microphone. Another hour comes our way as we make our way into a Thursday. Yeah, believe it or not, here we are, final day in the month of April. Hey, left off there before the news break, Texas. Yeah, CDL schools under the microscope in that state. Where we leave off, accelerated training timelines also being investigated. Apparently, some of these programs are advertising CDL training completion within 20 days. That's well below the typical and industry standard of anywhere from 3 to 7 weeks, according to the Attorney General's office. Texas officials say they will take all necessary action to ensure CDL students are protected from fraudulent trucking schools, as well as the public being protected from the dangers of unqualified drivers. Now, we know earlier this year, back February, the Department of Transportation detailed plans to restore the integrity of the American trucking industry. Out-of-service orders to truck drivers unable to speak and read English. This plan included a focus on English-only standards, a new registration system, cracking down on fraud, strengthening driver safety. Truckers drive 80,000-pound vehicles through all kinds of terrain, steep mountain passes, narrow turns, busy city streets. OWIDA's Todd Spencer says the only thing separating safe trips from deadly ones can be a simple road sign. These signs, they're not suggestions. Oftentimes, they're warnings. They save lives. But they can only do that if they're understood. Have no idea what the sign says? Okay. All right, a couple of other tidbits before we get back to your calls here. A rather quiet Thursday, 844-844-3388. Again, watching the prices at the pump. Let me flip back over here. One of our listening friends chimed in just a few minutes ago. We were talking, I think it was Bill. Yep. Earlier, Bill said the prices had jumped to like $4.29 a gallon up in his area, Wisconsin. To which I said, get ready. Yeah, we just saw. I got some fuel yesterday morning. I dropped the grandson off at school. It was $4.29. I think I only got $25 worth, but, you know, it's now it jumped up $4.79 to $4.99. Bill said, when you mentioned Wisconsin going to $4.79 or $4.99, I just got done topping off all three cars. The clerk at the Quick Trip said it's going to be $5 for gas today. See, there you go. All right, so as I mentioned in the first hour, if you're needing to get a top off or whatever, just with these crazy big jump in the price per barrel. Meanwhile, John checks in. Good morning, everyone. Just another rainy night of relocating steel coils. Everybody be safe out there. Chuck checking in. I'm headed over to the app. He was with us on Facebook. Yeah, gonna head over to the app. Time to start trailer trucking. All right, off to work you go. And Gary, yeah, we're back up here. 48 degrees in Southwest Ohio. Now, word from Admiral Brad Cooper, the commander at CENTCOM, this past day. Just a quick message. He says, today, U.S. forces achieved a significant milestone after successfully redirecting the 42nd commercial vessel attempting to violate the blockade. This is a reflection of the outstanding work America's sons and daughters in uniform are doing to prevent maritime commerce from entering or exiting Iranian ports. Right now, there are 41 tankers with 69 million barrels of oil that the Iranian regime cannot sell. That's an estimated $6 billion plus from which Iran's leadership cannot financially benefit. The blockade is highly effective. U.S. forces remain fully committed to total enforcement. And President also alluded to they're running out of storage. Iran doesn't have anywhere left to put the oil that's coming out of the ground. But that's actual numbers, $6 billion worth of oil sitting right there, ready to move. But Iran refuses to make a deal. And separately, I meant to ask Pappy about that. How about Cash Patello and his comments about Dan Bongino this past day? Taking to, I believe it was a post on X. Cash Patel hails Dan Bongino as the driving force behind Trump's record-breaking FBI overhaul, delivering a powerful shout-out to his former deputy, Dan Bongino, crediting him with transforming the Bureau into a lean, aggressive crime-fighting machine under President Trump. And he says, quote, virtually every major success you see out of the new FBI today under President Trump is a direct result of Dan Bongino's work. Bongino, the no-nonsense former Secret Service agent and conservative warrior, stepped away from a lucrative private career to serve his country for roughly 9 months. Patel made clear the sacrifice paid off big time, his sacrifice. Now the new FBI is arresting bad guys at a record clip, communicating with the American people more than ever before, breaking down bureaucracy every day, and has an entirely new enterprise operation with more accountability and better operations across the board. None of it would have been possible without his work. Thank you, D. Bongino, he said. Not sure if that has anything to do with some of these, well, the indictments, James Comey again. Yeah, more indictments on the horizon. So we'll see where that goes. Let's head on down to Philip on board in Florida. What's going on, Philip?
1: Just driving to work here on I-4. How you doing?
0: Not half bad. Looking toward the weekend here.
1: Yeah, we're going to get a little rain this weekend, I heard. So we need that.
0: Yes.
1: I tell you, it's dry as a bone down here. It's bad. Hey, before I say anything else, I just want to give my condolences out to David Allen Coe's family. Eskimo Mom sent me an article on David Allen Coe, and I found out he passed away yesterday. Did you hear about that, Steve?
0: Yeah, sure did. Yeah, 86 years old, but I didn't even realize he was still around, believe it or not.
1: Yeah, David, he was still around as far as I knew. That guy, I mean, I played music for many years, and he was pretty pivotal down here in Florida on the old bar scene back in the day, especially in the early 70s. He started out down here, and I mean, he was well known down here between playing country music and playing rock music. He played with a lot of the Southern rock guys up around the Jacksonville area, as well as doing a lot of stuff down like Fort Pierce and Palm Beach area down in there, and work with people like Gary Stewart, which Gary Stewart back in the 70s, that was the dude, mm-hmm. with the country scene and the bars down here. But yeah, it's sad, but it's part of life. And, I think he had a pretty good run. What do you think?
0: You never even called me by my name. What, Mona Lisa Smile? A bunch of big hits over the years.
1: Oh yeah, the Ride.
0: Oh, yeah.
1: He he did a lot of writing. He was respected by a lot of musicians and a lot of entertainment folks. You know, he had a hard life. He was, you know, this guy, he was like Johnny Paycheck and, like I said earlier, Gary Stewart. Those guys lived a rough life when playing in bars, even like Merle Haggard back in the day, you know. But, you know, it's just sad. But it's, you know, he's one of the guys that got it a lot. I mean, he helped a lot of people out, too, in the music industry. So, You know, he did his fair due, just like Charlie Daniels did back in the day. So, but we had a little rocket launch yesterday. Did you see that, Steve?
0: Another. And I did not, no. I mean, it's just every time you turn around.
1: Yeah, well, they put the big boy up there yesterday. Elon pulled out wallet for that one. It was a Falcon Heavy. You know, that's three of those Falcon rockets strapped together. They're taking a satellite up. And you know what? Those guys are pretty smart dudes. The center core stage on that one had flown a bunch of times. And what they do with that, if depending on the flight, is they let it get it up there as far as they can, and they let it come back and burn up. And they're destroying it, basically. They knew that was that rocket's last flight. And they do that periodically when they want to get rid of them. They'll put that one in the center core stage.
0: Mm-hmm.
1: The outer stages, they come back. The outer two rockets, they come back. They landed at the Cape yesterday. But the one that's in the middle, that one pushes it out so far. This is the way they had it set up yesterday. They go out so far that it come back, it burned up. They were going to destroy it. So, and they got a heavy lift out of it. They got a big old satellite went yesterday, a Valstat. And, you know, it's amazing, I tell you. That Falcon 9 program is really done a lot of work. Nonetheless, taking everybody to the ISS and helping out, bringing astronauts back that had problems with their capsule. So, good for them, though. I didn't get to see it. It was cloudy outside. But those people at the Cape got a real good show when they saw the two boosters come back and land right there at the Cape. And they landed them in two different landing zones that are quite a ways apart, which was kind of neat. Before, the landing zones were together. There was one and two. But one, they're using it now for something else, and they had landing zone 2 and landing zone 40, which is right there beside the pad where they launched the astronauts now. So it's pretty cool stuff. They're moving right along over there and getting things going. And Blind Man, I haven't heard too much about Rocket Lab. I know they're getting ready to do some more stuff, but hopefully they can pull some stuff out. But Steve, it's been crazy, though, this week with the president. I mean, it's up and down. I mean, he had the astronauts there. Was it yesterday when he had the astronauts there at the White House? Did you see that?
0: I thought it was all about, wasn't it, the king and the queen yesterday, and I didn't catch that, no.
1: Yeah, he had the Artemis crew mission, or the Artemis crew there at
0: that?
1: The White House with him. And did a piece with him there. I seen that on the news last night.
0: Yeah.
1: And I know he's been busy with Charles and all that. I know they're supposed to be in New York. I believe, is it today they're at New York?
0: I know they're supposed to do like the Ground Zero tour and whatnot. Yeah.
1: Yeah. I'm kind of wondering where all they're going to go. Are they just going to do that and then go back to England? Because I know they got some places down here in Florida they own. The Windsor family does.
0: Mm-hmm.
1: You know, they own some stuff down around the Vero Beach area. They got some stuff down around Palm Beach. They got a lot of stuff in Palm Beach, that area. That family owns a bunch of property down in there. But pretty busy stuff with them, I guess. And what's this about the Strait? They still can't. They're getting ships that are avoiding the blockade there. I heard earlier on the news.
0: The Strait is less traffic moving through right now since the very beginning of the whole conflict. So, like, there's, I mean, nothing going through.
1: Oh, wow. I know. I bought gas yesterday. I heard you talking about buying some gas for your little car there. I bought gas yesterday, and it was where I went to, the Walmart, was like $3.97. But everything else in town has been sitting around between $4.09 and $4.20, around in that area, is what everything else. Matter of fact, I just drove by a racetrack, and getting on the interstate here, and it was $4.19 there. Mm-hmm. So that's what it is down here where I'm at. And I know at our store that's down there by Disney, the Speedway, it was sitting at $4.19 yesterday when I left work. So that's pretty much what it is in my area. I'm not sure. Is it that high up there in your area in the 470s?
0: We went from 429 yesterday morning by this past evening. It was 479 to 499.
1: Oh, wow. Wow. I know yesterday, just to put a half a tank in this little Hyundai, you know, it's what, like 7 gallons. 8 gallons. I think I bought 8 or 9, maybe at very most 8 or 9.
0: All right, and real quick, we'll get a time. I think we lost our phone connect. We'll be right back.
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0: back at it. Where we leave off, I was just pulling up the latest oil prices. May have been bouncing around this morning. As I said, we were during show prep time, between like 10 and midnight Eastern. You saw the price per barrel. Brent crude was rolling up, hit 121 per barrel. Shortly after we got the program started, at the midnight hour Eastern, it had exceeded 125. Then went to 126. It's been bouncing around. Dropped down to 121. Right now it's back up over 124. This is all real time this morning. But that's what's making the national, international headlines. Take you to the Reuters report here just a few minutes ago. Brent oil rising as much as 7% Thursday. On a report, the U.S. is considering potential military action against Iran to break the deadlock in negotiations. Increasing concerns of more supply disruptions to the already curtailed Middle East exports. So Brent crude futures for June jumped $6.81 to over $124 per barrel. That's, again, right where we're at about this moment. U.S. West Texas Intermediate futures were up 276 to 109.64, so almost 110 per barrel after climbing 7% in the previous session. West Texas is up 8 out of 9 sessions now. Both benchmarks are on track for their fourth month of gains since the start of the year. Brent prices have more than doubled, rising to their highest since March of 2022 this past day. West Texas Intermediate is up more than 90%. All right, President Trump is slated to receive a briefing today. This is Thursday, April 30th, on plans for a series of military strikes on Iran in hopes they will return to negotiations on the nuclear program. That's an Axios report late this past evening. We all know this goes back to February 28th when it all started. Talks to resolve the conflict have deadlocked. The United States insisting on discussing the nuclear program, Iran demanding some control over the Strait of Hormuz, and reparations for damage from the war. Prospects for any near-term resolution or the reopening of the Strait of Hormuz are dim, according to one market analyst. In a sign, the conflict and resulting energy supply disruptions are set to continue for longer. President Trump spoke with oil companies this past day, Wednesday, about how to mitigate the impact of a possible months-long U.S. blockade of Iran there. As we roll into a new day, it's 844-844-3388. News, a service of industrial injection, heavy-duty diesel parts and solutions, from injectors and pumps to turbochargers and engines, built for the trucks that can't afford downtime.
1: USA Radio News, I'm Anthony Lucero. The Department of Justice says Cole Allen took a mirror selfie about 30 minutes before the Saturday shooting at the White House Correspondents' Dinner. Allen faces attempted assassination charges and could receive life in prison if convicted. Secretary of War Pete Hegseth says $400 million in aid to Ukraine has been released.
2: Hegseth tells a House Armed Services Committee budget hearing the funding was released earlier this week. The aid was allocated as part of the National Defense Authorization Act passed last year. Republican Senator Mitch McConnell has said the funding was delayed and has criticized Pentagon officials. Meantime, President Trump says he spoke to Russian President Vladimir Putin, and he says the Russian leader could soon announce what Trump calls a little ceasefire. I'm Jim Roop.
3: At the closing bell, the Dow Jones Industrial Average lost 280 points, the S&P 500 fell 2 points, and the NASDAQ gained 9 points. I'm Sarah Lee Kessler.
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0: All right, picking them up, putting them down, rolling into a Thursday. Hard to believe we're wrapping up the month of April here, but we are. That's it. What's going on, Gilligan?
1: Oh, not much. Just climbing hang pants a gap. Oh, boy, it's a slow go when you got some weight in the box. We don't normally run very much weight, but over 30,000 is unusual for us. Mm. I know drivers out there going to say, Mara, oh, that ain't no weight. You're right. But it's more than we normally run. I've run them loads pushing 80,000 pounds and reefer-handed spread axle flatbed many a time. Anyway, hey, did I hear Pappy Wright? He was sitting at home snorting lines and rolling joints. Is that what I heard? That's what it sounded to me like. You know, he's noted for that snorting lines and rolling them joints. Him, maybe Rambler's up there helping him. Have we heard from Rambler this week?
0: We have not, matter of fact. We're all ready to Thursday. I don't. Wasn't he going to somebody's wedding last weekend? I don't know. Maybe he's out of town on vacation. I'm not sure.
1: I'm not sure, but, you know, them two are the bong squad. You never know what them two are going to get into. Yeah, see, he was talking about Virginia annexing that county back in the, what was it, 1840s or something like that?
0: Yeah.
1: Now, I got another story about Maryland that is rather interesting. There's a town, some of your listeners has heard this story, and this is true. Somewhere around the early 1900s, either late 1800s or early 1900s, there's a town called Luke, Maryland. Up until, I think it was 2017, there had been a paper mill operating that town. I think it was from 1883. It was like 130-some years. I don't live that far from Luke, Maryland. It's about, maybe an hour and a half from where I live at that. In fact, my uncles used to haul pulpwood over there. Well, usually my one uncle drove the truck, and my other uncle done most of the cutting. But I remember as a kid, my first ride in the truck was in a 53 Audi car with one of them old butterfly hoods, an old steel flatbed that's half the boards busted in it and all that, you know. Yeah, I asked my uncle years later, says, what kind of motor did that thing have in it? And he says, oh, it had a big motor. It had a big motor. It had a 220 Cummins in it. And when you consider if they wasn't weighing over 100,000 pounds, they wasn't loaded. I remember my uncle Ronnie that normally run it tell me he would leave in the wintertime at about right at daylight, and when he come back, it would be right at dark. And he had to get home before dark because the headlights on the old truck didn't work worth a damn.
0: Mm-hmm.
1: Well, getting back to this paper mill. Boy, that was real trucking in the early 70s. But anyway, getting back to this paper mill. Back there in the late 1800s or early 1900s, I've never been able to pinpoint the time period. They literally changed the route of the Potomac River that was what borders West Virginia from Maryland. Well, some people say the Potomac, and actually Maryland is Maryland. I always thought that was kind of funny, but that's the way it smells. Just because the taxes in Maryland at that time was cheaper than what they were in West Virginia. Now, that is not a total flip the opposite way. But, you know, that kind of stuff is, I don't know how often that happened years ago. But can you imagine trying today's world to move the route of a river so that you would be in a different state? And I used to work with a man that was up there in the 80s, and they would be drilling holes for light poles. And he said there was times you'd drill down into that ground, the river running underground underneath there. They had a heck of a time of it.
0: Mm-hmm.
1: There was times they had to put all kinds of concrete in there to hold them poles up and stuff. And it's a lot of things like that are rather interesting. And it had been rumored for years, but I've also got it confirmed. Actually, Blind Man said he found out about that. I think his father had told him about how that happened. Of course, mm-hmm. his father was a captain in the U.S. Coast Guard. And he's, tell you what, Blind Man is a very informative man. I tell you what, he may not have the encyclopedia in his head like Vic does, but he definitely has got a lot of knowledge. Well, Steve, that's about all I got for tonight. I just wanted to add that my old Luke Maryland, about how they actually changed the course of the river so they could be in Maryland instead of West Virginia. I guarantee you, before it was over with, they regretted that one. I'm sure Horse Feathers can second that. Hey, is Horse Feathers working tonight, or have you heard anything?
0: I spoke to him off air. I think it was Tuesday morning, and he's made some changes. Okay. And he didn't say whether I could or couldn't say anything about it. So I'm waiting for him to give us a full update. You know what I mean?
1: Okay. Hey, I hope to get to meet him when we come up there to the Mother's Day convoy.
0: Yep, yep.
1: I'm hoping to get to meet him, see you again. I'll be looking forward to meeting Buckwheat, you know, and some of the others.
0: Yep.
1: You all have a safe night. Thank you for taking my call, Steve. Take care, everyone.
0: Bye. All right there, Gilligan. Yeah, I hadn't heard from Horse Feathers, all week this week. So, yeah, we didn't even get an official, hey, Mike, what day is it? Let me see. Mark posted here less than 5 minutes. He's somewhere in northern Ohio. 2:30 a.m. So he took the photo about 10 minutes ago. That's a Pilot Travel Center. Yeah, the regular unleaded at $4.99. That's $5 a gallon, folks. It's showing diesel at $5.89? But he said, if it's this expensive in northern Ohio, 2:30 a.m., I hate to see what it's going to be in western New York later today. So that's northern Ohio. I saw one of my friends from just around the corner, my neighborhood, posted a few hours ago. Yeah, $4.99 a gallon. Yeah, she said, I'm getting pissed. Uh-oh. Yeah, people aren't going to be like, I mean, it's going to be sticker shock again when people head out. How high are the prices going to go? Because we're seeing the highest prices since the start of this whole conflict when it comes to the price per barrel. So speaking of which, let's get to JR. It's been a while since we've heard from JR, I believe. Welcome aboard.
2: Well, thanks for taking my calls.
0: Yeah.
2: Thanks for taking my call, Steve. How are you?
0: I'm doing all right. How about you?
2: Hey, man, just enjoying the early morning hours. You know, you were talking about the price of fuel just now. The thing that kind of concerns me is I watch how these people drive around my truck, and I live right off Interstate 81, so I can throw a rock at it and hit it. You know what I'm saying?
0: Mm-hmm.
2: But as I'm watching, these cars are going by like streaks. You know what I'm saying? They're probably running 75, 80 miles an hour or plus. But why is it they want to blame Trump for the price of gas when they act like gas should be 50 cents a gallon? You know as well as I do, as well as I know, our forefathers, they didn't complain. They complained about the price of gas, but they weren't trying to set land speed records to the grocery store. You see what I'm saying?
0: Gotcha.
2: It amazes me how these people carry on with their daily lives, and they've got the nerve to bitch about fuel mileage
0: There are things you can do to conserve your fuel economy. Sure, slowing it down is one of them. Check the tire pressure.
2: Exactly.
0: A lot of things, yeah.
2: But, you know, to get on there and blast Donald Trump for the price of gas, it blows my mind. But, like I say, I have to have diesel fuel to run my truck. But that doesn't mean I've got to run it at 80 miles an hour.
0: Right.
2: I mean, my question is why do people have the entitlement mindset? That's what gets me. And if they're worried that much about the price of gas, don't buy any. You know, buy a bicycle.
0: Bicycle.
2: There's nothing in the legal handbook says you must buy gas. You want to buy a horse?
0: There you
2: buy
0: go. Yeah, all right. Bill's daughter said she's going to buy a horse.
2: Exactly. I mean, you know, nothing says you have to buy gas or diesel. Maybe you should stay at home. But I don't understand, you know. But anyhow, thank you so much for taking my call. Have a great morning, and we'll torment you later.
0: Hey, we'll look forward to it. Yeah, it's been a while since you called there, JR. Don't be such a stranger. Headline, CNBC. Brent crude hits four-year high, soaring past 126. Yeah, that's been a few hours ago. It's up, down, up, down, but again, right about 123 at this hour. At the same time, what's it going to take to get that Strait of Hormuz open? As traffic through the strait has pretty much totally stalled flowing. Yeah, the blockade of Iranian ports. The Trump administration urging countries to join a new coalition to allow ships to navigate, one of the world's most vital transit choke points. An internal State Department memo entitled Maritime Freedom Construct that was sent Tuesday to U.S. Embassy, calling on diplomats to press foreign governments to participate. Wall Street Journal reported this yesterday. The U.S.-led coalition would share information, coordinate diplomatically, and help enforce sanctions, according to the cable. The latest effort to restart commercial traffic through the strait, despite Iran's attempt to lay mines and attack tankers without approval from Tehran. The Strait's future has become pretty much a key factor now in the stalled U.S.-Iran peace talks. The situation in limbo, concerns rise over global energy prices. This request signals the Trump administration wants other nations involved in managing traffic through the strait. Your participation will strengthen our collective ability to restore freedom of navigation and protect the global economy. Collective action is essential to demonstrate unified resolve and impose meaningful costs on Iranian obstruction of transit through the strait. Of course, the president has criticized allies, particularly NATO members, for not assisting the U.S. and Israel in the conflict here. Although the Maritime Freedom Coalition is not a military coalition, the cable instructs U.S. officials to ask foreign counterparts whether they would like to be a diplomatic and or military partner. The coalition would be a joint effort between the U.S. State Department and Central Command. State Department would serve as the diplomatic operations hub. CENTCOM would provide real-time maritime domain awareness and coordination among the partner militaries. When asked about the proposal, a senior administration official confirmed the idea to the journal as one of several diplomatic and policy options that are available to the president right now. But it is 844-844-3388. The Steve Summers Overnight Drive, live from the Hot Shot Secret Studios.
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0: I guess that was a pleasant surprise for Shorty. Of course, they'd been on vacation at Gatlinburg Pigeon Forge last week. They sent me a series of photographs here a little bit earlier. Said we got back to work yesterday after our time off, and they told us to get in our brand new 2027 Volvo. So that was a 3-hour move. When you're essentially living in the truck there, right? Got to get all that stuff transferred over, but how about that? Brand new truck. 2027 Volvo. Guess you got all the bells and whistles. All right. Other industry headlines. Yeah, take you to the state of Utah. An $81 million award out of Utah's 4th District Court is the largest civil verdict in the state's history. a rare nuclear trucking verdict to land on a publicly traded buyer with the means to pay it. The case stems from a December 2018 collision in which an Allied Building Products day cab pulling a flatbed killed a 12-

0: each to Madsen's two friends. The two sides have since reached a confidential settlement that supersedes the verdict, according to FreightWaves. The corporate defendant, Beacon Roofing Supply, the first acquisition of Brad Jacobs, QXO, inherited the case and confirmed the payment was fully covered by insurance. That detail matters. Most of the largest trucking nuclear verdicts in recent history landed on defunct or single truck carriers with no ability to pay. The Madsen verdict is different. It hit an active operating company with an insurance tower deep enough to absorb it. Marathon Strategies counted 8 nuclear verdicts against trucking in 2024, totaling roughly $790.5 million. So according to FreightWaves, excess liability towers built around $50 million catastrophic loss assumptions are no longer adequate, they say. Self-insured fleets need to reset those assumptions against verdicts that now routinely clear 9 figures. Risk managers should pressure test the telematics retention, the driver training documentation, and post-incident response before the next disposition cycle. Then the case of Montgomery versus C.H. Robinson that kind of exposes what they call the brokerage vetting gap. Who should be checking the backgrounds of the carriers that the brokers contract with? C.H. Robinson's been in the headlines, especially after the CBS Morning News expose a couple weekends ago about, I guess, giving work to some of these carriers, even chameleon carriers that are out there causing chaos and pandemonium on the interstates. More on that story coming up in our next hour. Clear lines at 844-844-3388. 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
3: 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I'm

0: Anthony Lucero, President Trump is rejecting an Iranian proposal to end the U.S. blockade and reopen the Strait of Hormuz, demanding guarantees on curbing Iran's nuclear program, saying they cannot have a nuclear weapon. He also praised the blockade as more effective than bombing and warned it could get worse for Iran. Republicans praise War Secretary Pete Hegseth at a budget hearing. Texas Congressman Ronnie Jackson thanks him for saving the department.
1: We are not wasting all of our time talking about how to restructure the Department of War into a social experiment that appeases the far-left woke agenda.
0: Hegseth says the biggest adversary is Democrats' feckless words, not Iran. The Pentagon reports the war has cost around $25 billion so far. Lee Zeldin and Representative Rosa DeLauro clashed over EPA authority and a proposed agency budget cut.
2: A tense exchange unfolded during a House hearing as Lee Zeldin defended the Environmental Protection Agency's budget request and emphasized recent Supreme Court rulings shaping federal authority. Zeldin clashed with Representative Rosa DeLauro over regulatory precedent and agency powers. The hearing centered on a proposed budget cut of more than 50% of the Environmental Protection Agency. Supporters framed the debate as a question of oversight and balance of power, while critics warn of weakened environmental protections. Ron Warner, USA Radio News.
0: The Department of Justice says former FBI Director James Comey is indicted for knowingly making a threat to kill the president.
3: Tuesday, Acting Attorney General Todd Blanche said Comey faces two felony charges related to threats against President Trump.
4: Threatening the life of the President of the United States will never be tolerated by the Department of Justice.
3: The latest charges are connected to a social media post featuring the message 8647. Which the DOJ says was a call to assassinate Trump. Last year, the DOJ charged Comey for allegedly lying to Congress. Federal judge later dismissed the case. John Summers, USA Radio News.
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0: The California man now charged with trying to assassinate the president is back in court tomorrow for a detention hearing.
8: A federal judge in Washington, D.C. must decide if Cole Thomas Allen should remain in jail before his trial. In his hometown of Torrance, some neighbors admit they didn't know him very well, but they had positive things to say about his parents. The 31-year-old studied at Caltech and worked as a tutor. A woman who works next door to the tutoring business told the BBC that Allen often avoided eye contact and didn't want to interact. I'm Mark Mayfield.
0: A former youth pastor in Jacksonville, Florida is facing charges after a month-long sheriff's investigation. Joshua Trent has been charged with two felony counts of sexual battery involving a minor that he met through a local church. Investigators say the abuse spanned years while he held a position of trust.
9: Because the victim appeared to be under the age of 18 at the time this took place, there may be crimes that are alleged without more detail that we know that could be brought at this point.
0: He's currently out on a $400,000 bond pending trial. Mother's Day is coming up on May 10th, and yes, we're all happily opening our wallets once again.
10: The average person is expected to spend about $250 this year, mostly on flowers, brunch, and things mom will insist she absolutely loves, even if she has no idea what it is. Nationwide spending could top $30 billion, which just proves one thing. When it comes to mom, we don't mind going big. Although most moms insist they really don't need a thing, they really do love macaroni art. I'm Monica Nelson.
0: And I'm Anthony Lucero, USA. Radio News.
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0: I know it's Brain Dead's split weekend. So I figured I'd pull up a little NASCAR news for you. As our friends on the West Coast join us here, a Thursday, final day in the month of April. Trust your week's going well. Get ready. May 1 coming our way Friday. All right, continuing the annual tradition for the defending Coca-Cola 600 race winner. Yeah, Charlotte Motor Speedway hosted Trackhouse Racing driver Ross Chastain, team owner Justin Marks, and a group of Coca-Cola partners and supporters to kick off Military Appreciation Month with a visit to Arlington National Cemetery this past day. Arlington National Cemetery, the final resting place for more than 400,000 servicemen and women and their families from every major U.S. conflict since the Revolutionary War. As a prelude to the historic 67th running of the Coca-Cola 600 on Memorial Day weekend, Chastain joined Charlotte Motor Speedway President and General Manager Greg Walter in laying a wreath at the Tomb of the Unknown Soldier. Yeah, coming up here, I was very selfish, thinking we won the race. We get to come do this. After experiencing this, I realized this is not about me. After his visit, this is about so many that paid the ultimate sacrifice. They paid the ultimate sacrifice. They lost who they were for us. Yeah, we don't know who's in there. It's a much bigger picture on what that race, the Coca-Cola 600, is and what I didn't really grasp before. I know we're very patriotic in what we do on the weekends, but you seeing this, yeah, brings a whole different meaning to it now. In addition to the wreath lane, the group visited the gravesite of astronauts killed in the U.S. Challenger explosion, met members of the 3rd U.S. Infantry Regiment known as the Old Guard, and witnessed a changing of the guard ceremony as well. At the Tomb of the Unknown Soldier, members of the Old Guard standing watch 24 hours a day, a tradition started in 1948. Following the visit to Arlington, several dignitaries visited the White House for lunch in a tour, while others visited the U.S. Capitol. When you come to a place like this, you really get some perspectives. Marks spent speaking of his time at the Arlington National Cemetery. This is humbling. This is the reason why we get to do what we do. This is why we get to have NASCAR and the Coca-Cola 600. The race drivers and the race teams. Sometimes in the sport, you get so focused on the details, bogged down in the last tenth of a second of your whole life, it can revolve around some small things that has to do with a race car. When you come to D.C., to Arlington, and you look around and go, this is how and why we get to be able to pursue our passions. It's kind of a great moment of perspective, he says. Of course, each Memorial Day weekend, Charlotte Motor Speedway honoring all the men and women who paid the ultimate sacrifice during a moving Coca-Cola 600 pre-race show that includes representation from all six branches of the military. In addition to aerial and ground demonstrations, the pre-race salute features hundreds of members of the armed forces as well as Gold Star families. Memorial Day, kind of viewed by Americans as the threshold to summer. That beginning stage where summer's here, and we get to have fun. For those who served in the military and what we've come to realize at Charlotte Motor Speedway, it is a very somber day to remember a fallen comrade, a fallen friend or family member. Memorial Day represents something different. We try to honor that at the Coca-Cola 600. Indeed, won't be long, will it? So there you go, a little NASCAR update, but it's been many, many years. Now, I've been to D.C. since, but it was actually our high school senior trip. Got to go to D.C. and Arlington National Cemetery. It is a sight to behold. We did get to witness the changing of the guard, and it's hard to imagine. Yeah, going back all those years ago, when we witnessed that changing of the guard, every hour of every day since then, those guards have been on duty 24 hours a day, 7 days a week. Yeah, rain, hail, wind, snow, 110 degrees, it matters not. Well, good morning, Plowboy.
1: Good morning, Steve. Thanks for taking my call, and I'm sorry you just adjusted what I was going to say. But what you just said, I've been there. You said on your senior trip, how many of these soldiers laying up there in Arlington, their senior trip was to Vietnam?
0: Yeah.
1: And Mr. Smith and all them, the Yoda. What a hell of a senior trip and laying up in there. And then you got the likes of these damn liberal-ass Democrats and Sanders and on down that don't give a rat's ass about them. And we can't fight this war. We can't do this. We can't do that. Now we got them all blaming President Trump for a war that should have been, 45 years over with? If Jimmy Carter or Ronald Reagan got off their ass and did what they should have done over in Iran, we might be talking about 15 cents a gallon gasoline. No, we're talking about, borderline $5 now?
0: Knocking on the door, $4.99. That's $5 last I checked.
1: Yes, sir?
0: Yeah.
1: Well, since I... Yes, sir. Since I said 79, let's go back to what your daddy's years was talking about. You've talked about Grump, everybody else on this show. 77 was last year a damn refinery you built in the United States. Why are we dependent on everybody? Because we got two damn many liberals chasing after some damn little bunny rabbit that we can't drill here. We can't build a refinery. Oh, it's in my backyard. To hell with your backyard. Now we got to go across the pond, bring it over here, because you jackasses are the ones that wanted it. So I don't want to hear any of your bitching, whining, and complaining. I'm sorry about ranting, Steve, but that's just, it is incredible how these dumb bastards that keep getting elected. And, I'm happy Lee Zeldin is catching black. We ought to be catching black because this damn EPA does not need the budget. The EPA is what's causing us our problems. All these three-letter words are worse than any F word I could ever have said, Steve. But I can't figure them out. I'll never figure them out. But damn. I apologize, but you were talking about the truck driving school, and you nailed one. You said Odessa, Texas.
0: Mm-hmm.
1: Odessa, Texas is a front line of what, Steve? Where all the sand fracking is going. A long time ago. I was talking to a DPS agent down there one day in a DOT inspection, and he was talking about the non-English speaking drivers in, how they were getting their driver's license. And the funny thing we're talking about still to this day, and they were in the oil and gas industry. And you know what a hotbed that was. We've talked about that for a long time in Texas and the Permian Basin. And back, 6 months, we were talking about, remember all the DOT inspections that they were failing? I said, they don't even go around. They don't even know where the scales are at because half of them forget which one it was, down right there west of Odessa, Goldfinger in that area. It never used to be open. Now it's been open. My ears are being hearing, but we don't need to teach them how. They don't know how to speak English. They don't know how to teach them right. I could care less if they're behind the wheel. But then again, taxes is implementing or want to implement in the oil sands areas, fracking with the autonomous trucks, and they say, oh, we're doing good. Nah, that just drove the driver out of a job, and some big yahoo's making the money, but that all they're doing is buying the trucks and paying. I'm going to say this very honestly. They're paying our DOT to look at the other direction. I hope Sean Duffy is beating them up and down on this autonomous as hard as we are beating on this non-English speaking drivers. But $250, is this what I just heard on your news break for a dozen roses for Mama's Day? That's why I've always called it Mama's Day.
0: Yeah,
1: Mother's Day, but Mama's Day.
0: I missed that.
1: Wow.
0: Is that what they were?
1: That's what they were saying, sir. Yes, sir.
0: I hadn't bought fresh roses for the princess in a while. Maybe I'll get her a dozen chocolate roses.
1: Yeah, but make sure they don't melt. But speaking of melting, I do have a question, sir. What are we calling this type of the year now? Remember when we fall back after a couple cool days in the fall, we come back to an Indian summer?
0: Mm-hmm.
1: When we have a few days, what are we calling these days when we fall back in this frigid 40-degree weather?
0: I
1: celebrate 90 damn degrees.
0: It's Indian. I don't know, is it Indian winter? What is it?
1: I guess you could say it's Eskimo winter or what. I don't know. That's about all I got, sir.
0: All right, Plowboy. I just did a quick search there. I didn't catch. 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

0: get an update on fraud. Earlier this week, of course, the FBI serving 22 warrants throughout the Minneapolis area. Fraud investigations, daycares, senior care centers, ripping off the system. How about the food stamp fraud? Now, that's where we get an update from the Agriculture Secretary, Brooke Rollins, that offered a snapshot into the ocean, the vast ocean of fraud her department is fighting, trying to clean up what is now known as the SNAP program, Supplemental Nutrition Assistance Program. Posting via X this past day, in just one state, 14,000 individuals receiving SNAP benefits were driving luxury vehicles. Now, she listed the array: Bentleys, Ferraris, Lamborghinis, Maseratis, Porsche, Alfa Romeos, Land Rovers, Teslas, owned by recipients of what are commonly called food stamps. Now, most of the luxury vehicles she named off, I mean, anywhere from 200 to 700 grand. And she said, this is just one state. We need to defend our nutrition programs for those most in need, not for scammers that are gaming the system. These individuals are taking advantage of the American taxpayer, and together with the Vice President's Task Force to Eliminate Fraud, this ends now, she posted. She went on to say 4.3 million Americans have been taken off the rolls of SNAP. More has to be done. The one state was not identified, but the Washington Times noted most Republican-led states are working with the Department of Agriculture, while most Democrat-led states are actually suing the Trump administration to avoid collaborating with the investigation. Rollins said huge efforts to fight fraud have been taking place. As of just a couple days ago, we have now moved 4.3 million Americans off the food stamp program. Yeah, a lot of that is fraud. A lot is people taking the program that shouldn't have been. She said the decline in SNAP participation is not all bad. And a lot of this is just a better economy. We've had a wage growth that has outpaced inflation for the first time since 2021. Yeah, which is a big day. Yeah, when some don't need food stamps any longer. Between January of 25 and July of 25, about 815,000 people left the SNAP rolls. That was after last year's passage of the One Big Beautiful Bill Act, which kind of tightened up the work requirements. Now, from August through January, more than 3.2 million stopped getting SNAP benefits. After the One Big Beautiful Bill was passed, Rollins said it tackles the fraud and waste that was running rampant in the system. The bill holds states accountable for their error rates. It strengthens the work requirements and prevents illegal aliens from receiving SNAP benefits. The crackdown has included the Department of Justice, which in March announced the guilty plea of a Massachusetts store owner alleged to have taken $7 million in fraudulent benefits. The Department of Justice also announced they've charged a Tacoma, Washington store owner with $600,000 in fraud that included allegedly fraudulent SNAP billings there. All right, a news break just around the corner. As the Supreme Court weighs whether federal preemption shields brokers from negligent hiring suits, the case of Montgomery versus Carib Transport. FreightWaves' Rob Carpenter argues the legal question, this is a sideshow to the operational one. Roughly 19,000 of 750,000 active U.S. carriers hold a satisfactory rating, according to the former FMCSA chief safety officer. Yeah, that's about 3% of the carriers out there. The other 97% have never been rated, he says. Brokers who require a satisfactory rating before they tender a load essentially are filtering out less than 1% of the carrier pool out there. Yeah, there's a decision expected in this case by the end of June. Yeah, whichever way the court rules, the rate email going out tomorrow afternoon will still be asking for the cheapest truck on the load board. Any broker that's serious about safety need documented carrier selection criteria that go past authority verification, like the out-of-service rates, crash history, insurance cycling, and things like that.
1: USA Radio News, I'm Anthony Lucero. The Department of Justice says Cole Allen took a mirror selfie about 30 minutes before the Saturday shooting at the White House Correspondents' Dinner. Allen faces attempted assassination charges and could receive life in prison if convicted. Secretary of War Pete Hegseth says $400 million in aid to Ukraine has been released.
2: Hegseth tells a House Armed Services Committee budget hearing the funding was released earlier this week. The aid was allocated as part of the National Defense Authorization Act passed last year. Republican Senator Mitch McConnell has said the funding was delayed and has criticized Pentagon officials. Meantime, President Trump says he spoke to Russian President Vladimir Putin, and he says the Russian leader could soon announce what Trump calls a little ceasefire. I'm Jim Roop.
3: At the closing bell, the Dow Jones Industrial Average lost 280 points, the S&P 500 fell 2 points, and the NASDAQ gained 9 points. I'm Sarah Lee Kessler.
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10: With only a month to go until polling goes full throttle for the summer, teams are getting ready to hit the track in Evansville. Welcome to the NTPA Overnight Report from the NTPA headquarters in Marion, Ohio. I'm Greg Hunter. The next hook is the Busch Light Nationals in Evansville, Indiana, May 28th through the 30th at the Vandenberg 4-H Center. With four sessions over 3 days, it's going to be a weekend of horsepower. Mark your calendar. The defending champ in the light Superstocks, Colton Wentworth, is getting ready to defend his title in 2026, and we had a chance to catch up with him before the season got underway. So, Colton, the season begins in about a month or so in Evansville, Indiana. What's the main focus a month out? What are you doing right now?
11: Oh, it's just mainly putting everything back together. Took everything apart during the winter to freshen everything up and do a few updates and make a few changes, and hopefully some of that helps. We got some dynoing to do and get that stuff all put back together, and hopefully we'll be ready in time there at the end of May for Evansville.
10: All right, I'm going to ask the question. I already know the answer, but I'm going to ask the question anyway. Are you going to tell us some of the changes you made?
11: I'm probably just going to keep that under wraps for now, but hopefully it all works out. I guess one thing we did build a brand new tractor, new chassis, motor. No part of it's been down the track before, so.
10: Oh, wow.
11: It's going to be kind of a challenge.
10: That's going to be a lot of fun.
11: Yeah. Yep.
10: I know you've been pulling for a long time, your family has. Can you kind of tell us a little bit about how you got your start? Do you remember any of your first hooks, maybe the first time you went down the track?
11: When I was right around 10 years old, our local county fair had some farm pulling, brush pull type stuff, and pulled a naturally aspirated cock shut right around in there. But my dad and grandpa started pulling in 2007 some light limited supers, so they're ultimately the ones that got me into it, and had a lot of fun ever since, you know, slowly evolving and upgrading and getting to the point where we are now.
10: Because it's kind of been in your blood for the last 20 years.
11: Yeah, no, I've always been fascinated with horsepower and dirt, so.
10: I know the feeling. I'm right there with you. So you've been pulling in the light supers for a long time, for a number of years. What makes you keep coming back year after year?
11: Oh, just that adrenaline rush, really. I mean, I've run a few light limited modifieds, and those were fun, but there's just, in my opinion, nothing quite like an alcohol super stock when those multi-turbos come to life. It's just a sensation you can't describe.
10: I was just going to ask, could you kind of give us an idea what it's like when the turbos build? But I guess you can't.
11: It's hard to explain, but it's something that I don't feel like you can experience in anything else, that's for sure.
10: We'll have part two of our chat with NTPA champion Colton Wentworth next week on the NTPA Overnight Report, where he shares something that always has to be in the toter for polling season. This has been the NTPA Overnight Report. I'm Greg Hunter. Remember, pull hard.
0: Saw the president apparently, I guess, late this past evening via Truth Social. Yeah, he's always got something to say, right? And from the real Donald Trump. He's got 86 in quotes, the number 86. He says 86 is a mob term for Killam. They say 86 of them. 8647 means kill President Trump. James Comey, who's a dirty cop, one of the worst, knows this full well. 8 miles out, 6 feet down. 86, right? Didn't he also lie to the FBI about this? Question mark. I think so. President DJT. Which brings us to the former FBI Director James Comey is actually under arrest and in court in Alexandria, Virginia this past day after the grand jury indicting him on 2 felony counts related to that Trump assassination Instagram post. Now, we're going back to May a year ago when he posted that photograph on his Instagram. They're saying, cool shell formation on my beach. And the shells which spelled out 8647 is a threat to eliminate slash kill the 47th president. U.S. Marshals were asked to provide Comey with the indictment. They issued an arrest warrant on Tuesday of this week. Now, it says Comey's facing up to 20 years in prison. James Comey under arrest at the federal courthouse in Alexandria, but his case will be litigated in the Eastern District of North Carolina. Developments this past day, CNN says, count one, knowingly and willfully making a threat to take the life of and to inflict bodily harm upon the President of the United States. Then felony count number two, knowingly and willfully did transmit in interstate and foreign commerce a communication that contained a threat to kill the president, Donald J. Trump. The acting attorney general, Todd Blanche, on Tuesday made it clear during his press conference, you're not allowed to threaten the President of the United States of America. Yet later that day, Comey again lashing out at the administration, a video message that he had posted to his Substack at that point, where he said, well, they're back. This time about a picture of seashells on a North Carolina beach a year ago. And this won't be the end of it. Nothing has changed with me. I'm still innocent. James Comey. Will it go anywhere? I wouldn't hold my breath on it, but that's where things stand. Meanwhile, 844-844-3388. Indiana State Police troopers went on the hunt for unsafe commercial vehicle operators during a recent Wolfpack patrol on I-65, according to CDL Life. Last Friday, along I-65 in Jackson and Bartholomew counties, with troopers from the State Police Versailles Post taking the lead, during a short period of time, State Police conducted 11 commercial vehicle inspections, discovered 18 federal motor carrier safety violations, additionally 13 citations, 39 warnings were issued as part of the patrol, 2 drivers placed out of service for violations discovered during the patrol, 1 CDL driver was found to be driving with a suspended status. State Police will continue to conduct targeted enforcement patrols, or wolf packs, as they call it, in an effort to make our roadways safer, preventing the unsafe operation of motor vehicles. Somewhere in the mix, I think I've got the latest on Wyoming as well, has been really cracking down. I think there's the story out of Cheyenne, where nearly 120 commercial vehicle drivers have been caught, turned over to federal authorities in the 5 months that the Laramie County Sheriff's Office has been running their truck around and find out enforcement, including 46 in last week's operation. Truck around is not just about commercial drivers or catching illegal immigrants, according to the sheriff. These, I guess, crackdowns usually last about 3 days. We like to say anyone who's driving unsafe around trucks or truck drivers who are unsafe, we're looking out for the legal truck drivers who are doing it right. We don't want to just target truck drivers. We want to target unsafe drivers. To that end, last week's operation, titled Truck Around and Find Out Spring Storm, saw deputies operating in cooperation with Immigration and Customs Enforcement to stop all unsafe drivers, not just commercial truckers, he says. His office is still tabulating the final data on Truck Around, adding that the agency made at least 200 stops, along with the 46 illegal drivers caught in his latest operation. 32 were turned over to ICE in late February, about 40 in the first organized effort back last November, and that was entitled Operation Safe Haul. One of the most notable stops last week, they say, is an extreme example of why law enforcement has to be vigilant in monitoring Wyoming's interstates and highways. One significant stop was a driver who had been revoked out of Colorado 13 different times, he said. He was still driving, an illegal immigrant. His company was also revoked. Deputies also responded to a local business that reported an unwanted semi-trailer parked in their lot. It was taken up 5 parking spaces along the way across them, directly in front of a sign that eventually led to the driver being turned over to Immigration and Customs Enforcement. Absolutely, the sign said absolutely no truck, trailer, or semi-parking anytime. Vehicle will be towed at violator's expense. Well, of course, if you can't read the English, he had no idea he was parked right in front of the damn sign. Yeah, it turns out the driver was tired. He was sleeping, also not authorized to drive a commercial truck, and he was an illegal. Well, he ended up going to our jail. Last week was the third major truck around and find out push. Although the Laramie County Sheriff's Office does many other traffic enforcement exercises weekly and monthly, we've received some national attention for these efforts, and the response has been overwhelmingly positive, he says. Very little negative. Everyone passing by, especially in the ports of entry, the other truck drivers, they're giving us nothing but compliments. That's led to Laramie County earning a reputation with truckers as a place they don't want to drive through if they're not safe and legal. We have that reputation, he says. We've heard feedback from some of the truck drivers we did arrest saying they knew they were taking a risk coming through Laramie County. Others avoid Interstate 25 and 80 and Highway 85. Which runs through his jurisdiction. We've heard feedback from Colorado law enforcement that Highway 287 between Laramie and Colorado is being used to avoid I-25 and Highway 85. Now, the reputation also extends to trucking companies that have told the sheriff that taking unsafe and illegal truckers out of commission actually helps their bottom lines. Yeah, we hear feedback from the trucking companies that are doing it right because it increases their business because the illegal companies can't operate. That's especially true for towing companies that service commercial vehicles. When a trucker's taken off the road, the company the driver works for is called to retrieve its truck. If the company can't or won't come get the truck, or if the driver is the owner, then it's towed. Yeah, we'll call the company, come get the truck. And if they can't, it goes to the tow company's impound lot. Once it's there, whoever owned the truck has to pay the impound fees before they're going to get it back. That's a business that's very happy with what we're doing right now, the towing companies. Yeah, Laramie County in Wyoming, if you haven't heard about that reputation yet, you are now under notice.
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15: 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US.

the televised coverage at Talladega last weekend. Apparently, for those who did, a lot of folks not happy with Fox's coverage. Apparently, they had a strategy to run no full-screen advertisements during green flag racing, with most commercial breaks for stage breaks and cautions, and then side-by-side advertisements for the rest, split screen. So you can still see what's going on the track while they run the... You've seen the split screen stuff. Apparently, things did not go as planned. The entire stage one happened without a caution that kind of disrupted their entire ad load schedule. The network had to make last-minute adjustments in the absence of those natural gaps, which made the situation even worse. Full-screen advertisements interrupted the action even before the initial stage ended. But that was just the beginning of what lay ahead following the start of stage two after the big one, the 27-car collision broke out when Bubba Wallace slammed into the wall after Ross Chastain rammed into him. Yeah, that was the moment. Dramatic, significant, worthy of instant replay and analysis. But that's not what you got to see. Viewers instead had to watch advertisements. A lot of folks apparently upset that Fox was playing advertisements before they came back from the break with replays, even though the race had been red flagged. Yeah, the timing, they say, couldn't have been worse for a sport that's been criticized for years for their advertising approach. Fans felt that Fox Sports had gone too far and kind of mocked them for their broadcast decisions. Fans, one says, caution every 10 laps for the networks will be coming next. Another fan says, taking a dig at the idea that races were being manipulated just so they could fit the commercial breaks. That may not even have been that far-fetched. Others question the logic behind full-screen ads altogether, saying, I'm sorry if this is dumb, but wouldn't companies want a side-by-side ad more than full-screen? If there's a side-by-side ad, I'm more inclined to actually keep my eyes on the screen. If it's full-screen, I'm going to get up and grab a snack or go to the bathroom. That's true.

0: saving phase. Another fan says, the fan's point was sharp. NASCAR had intentionally modified the stage lengths for this specific race. A long 98-lap opening stage and then two 45-lap sprints, which deliberately created fuel-saving stretches that would have been suitable for ad breaks that wouldn't disrupt the racing. Overall, the timing frustrated a lot of folks. Just because the leader crosses the line to finish the stage, it does not change the fact there was still a race for 10th, a points-paying position. To cut to commercial before they crossed the line, what a disgrace. In NASCAR, every points-paying position matters, and viewers expect to see those battles playing out, whether it's for first or 10th place. Then came some of the more dramatic takes. One fan said, I think it's time for NASCAR to pull the plug on Fox and give the Fox portion of the season over to Prime. Yeah, fans are now supporting alternatives like Amazon Prime Video, which are part of the NASCAR broadcast, thanks to the 2025 to 2031 media rights deal. And from some of the fans that, I think Braindead was one of those, several have said, the coverage, the team, the broadcast team on Prime are exceptional. Prime has received positive reviews from fans, including advertisement placements. A lot of folks like their coverage, but hey, your take. It's 844-844-3388. 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
2: USA Radio News, I'm Anthony Lucero. President Trump will maintain a naval blockade over Iran's ports until concerns over their nuclear program are addressed. War Secretary Pete Hegseth clashed with House Democrats over a $1.5 trillion budget request.
3: We had to start this war, you just said, 60 days ago, because the nuclear weapon was an imminent threat. Now you're saying that it was completely obliterated.
4: They had not given up their nuclear ambitions.
2: Trump told advisors the blockade could last months. The Pentagon estimates

0: States, the war has cost around $25 billion so far. President Trump is accusing former FBI Director James Comey of using gang language to order a hit. Comey surrendered after being federally charged for threatening Trump's life, tied to a photo he posted showing seashells arranged as 8647.
1: I'm still innocent. I'm still not afraid. And I still believe in the independent federal judiciary. So let's go.
0: Trump says that signals a killing order. The United States House of Representatives voted 235 to 191 to renew a key surveillance provision of the Foreign Intelligence Surveillance Act, which was set to expire tomorrow. The measure now heads to the Senate for final approval. The FCC has called for Disney's ABC licenses for early renewal as tensions between the media giant and the Trump administration escalate.
2: The request follows a controversial quip from comedian Jimmy Kimmel about Melania Trump having the glow of an expectant widow, which prompted President Trump and the First Lady to call for his firing. Disney-owned ABC affiliates will now have to prove to FCC Chairman Brendan Carr they've been operating in the public interest. John Summers, USA Radio News.
0: Wall Street closed with stocks mixed.
3: At the closing bell, the Dow Jones Industrial Average lost 280 points, the S&P 500 fell 2 points, and the NASDAQ gained 9 points. I'm Sarah Lee Kessler.
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0: Minnesota Governor Tim Walz faced criticism after skipping a fraud hearing.
5: Minnesota Governor Tim Walz faced criticism after missing a state fraud oversight hearing on Tuesday, prompting questions from Republican lawmakers. State Representative Kristen Robbins said Walz was likely in the Capitol building but did not appear, calling the absence a sign of arrogance. The hearing is part of a broader investigation into alleged fraud in Minnesota programs. Walz's office did not respond to requests for comment, and the dispute highlights growing tensions over accountability and oversight. Ron Warner, USA Radio News.
0: Court proceedings in the Nick Reiner case are being pushed to September after a California judge said evidence is still being collected. Autopsy reports remain pending. Nick Reiner remains jailed without bail, accused of killing his parents, Hollywood icon Rob Reiner, and photographer Michelle Reiner in Brentwood last year. A trend called Scientology speedrunning has gone viral on social media.
6: Groups of people, mostly teens, are posting videos of themselves running through buildings in Hollywood owned by the Church of Scientology. The speedrunners scream and laugh while running through the building before either leaving on their own or being thrown out by security. Some of the videos, which have millions of views on social media, show people dressed as Jesus Christ or Sonic the Hedgehog rushing past security guards. Scientology officials are calling it a hate crime and are calling on the LAPD to arrest people who rush their buildings. Some anti-Scientology activists call it a form of protest, while others warn it's dangerous. I'm Daniel Martindale.
0: And I'm Anthony Lucero, USA Radio News.
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0: underway here on a Friday Eve. Thanks for spending some time with us. Okay, lines wide open at 844-844-3388. Some other industry headlines. Let's take you to the state of Illinois. You know, with gas tax revenue declining, they tell us, states are taking more of a look at vehicle miles traveled fees, which bring with them some rather troubling privacy implications. The next big fight over your car isn't about gas prices or emissions or electric vehicles. It's about something bigger. Who controls the road and how much control they have over you while you're on it. Now, they say what's happening in Illinois should get drivers' attention. Lawmakers are advancing the Road Usage Charge Act, introduced by a state representative, Ram Vilvalam, as a pilot program to study a mileage-based tax. Now, on paper, they say it sounds routine. In reality, it's the first step toward replacing the gas tax with a system that charges you for every mile you drive. History shows once a system like this exists, it rarely stays limited to the original purpose. For decades, drivers have paid for roads through fuel taxes. You fill up, you pay your share. It's simple, it's predictable, and it's largely invisible. But as more drivers move into electric vehicles or high-efficiency cars, gas tax revenue is declining. States like Illinois that rely heavily on that revenue are looking for some alternatives. Now, instead of cutting spending or rethinking how these funds are used, they're moving toward a system that's going to expand oversight. Obviously, the big question, how do you track every mile an individual drives? How are they going to know that? Again, privacy implications. Something we'll have to watch there in the state of Illinois. Meanwhile, the FMCSA, their new registration system, is about to come on board. Are you ready? The name of the new system is MOTUS, M-O-T-U-S. It's going to be rolled out soon. Time is about to run out to be prepared. The FMCSA issued a bulletin this past week telling entities with a U.S. DOT number or a DOT number in operating authority to take the following actions by May 14. That's 2 weeks. We're about to roll into May 1 tomorrow. First, ensure that your FMCSA portal account is active. Log into your portal account, and they give the website there. If you don't have an account, you need to create one now and use your USDOT PIN to access your information. You can obtain your PIN at fmcsa.dot.gov. Number two, reach out if your account is disabled. Please note that the FMCSA portal accounts are disabled after 90 days and then archived after 12 months of inactivity. You will have to reach out to the FMCSA Contact Center to unlock your account, again, if it's disabled. Then, if it's not disabled, number three, verify your company information in the portal. Ensure that your company information, your operation classification, your contact information, and individuals authorized to access your record are all correct. Make updates if necessary. Submit an online biennial update. That's your MCS 150 form in the portal's registration tab to ensure the most up-to-date information is on file for your business. Now, only the FMCSA portal company official using the same FMCSA portal login, yeah, that's going to be a .gov email, will be permitted to claim an account in MODIS for the first time. Once your account is successfully linked to MODIS, you will no longer need to access the FMCSA portal to make registration changes. This, to me, this all sounds like another red tape nightmare waiting to unfold. I can see where the confusion factors are going to be off the charts. First of all, you have to reach out if your account's disabled. They've got a website for that. And then you got to verify your information. First time in, of course, you've got to. In addition to the bulletin, the FMCSA did publish a notice in the Federal Register this past day, Wednesday, April 29. They've been rolling this out in phases. The first phase was released last December. In phase two, which is planned here for the second quarter of this year, MODIS will become available to all regulated entities. The system, they say, will satisfy the statutory mandate for a unified registration system, and the FMCSA will sunset the current URS that they use for new applications for DOT numbers and operating authority. Registering components of the Motor Carrier Management Information System and the former Interstate Commerce Commission Licensing and Insurance System that was established in 1994. So I guess this is supposed to be all rolled into one. The goal of MODIS is to streamline processes, enhance fraud prevention, and provide a more intuitive, user-friendly experience for supporting companies, carriers, brokers, and other registrants. It sounds so simple, doesn't it? They have created what they call a resource hub to prepare stakeholders for the launch of MODIS. That hub does include a list of frequently asked questions as well as a fact sheet. It's going to roll out like mud. Meanwhile, I think we touched on it earlier this week. FedEx planning to return, it was actually 28 of their MD-11 freighters to service by the end of next month, the end of May. These were the planes taken out of service after the UPS crash there last year. They say they have now installed a new Boeing-designed bearing in the pylon aft bulkhead. That's the structural component that failed in that November UPS crash that killed the crew members in Louisville. Pilots will be going through a three-day refresher course before flying. The Federal Aviation Administration still has to approve the maintenance procedure. FedEx is going to hold a May 6th town hall in Memphis to walk their pilots through the engineering analysis, wet leases, and replacement capacity cost FedEx roughly $175 million during their peak winter months. They had leased some planes and obviously lost capacity from those 28 MD-11 freighters. So long story short, FedEx is going to push their full MD-11 retirement date from what was going to be 2028 now to the year 2032, to chase wide-body and industrial cargo growth. Getting these aircraft back in the schedule will cut what they call the wet lease bill, restore some of their network flexibility, and pull capacity back into a market where heavy airlift is in short supply right now. And it lets the FedEx stay out in front of the FAA on messaging, according to FreightWaves. And we'll get to the president not happy with some of our so-called allies in NATO. President Trump talking about possibly reducing our troop presence in Germany. And we'll give you more details. Say it isn't so. Would the government ever lie to you? Senator Ron Johnson says that the Food and Drug Administration, well, at least misled us, that being the public, in 2021 about the safety of COVID-19 vaccinations, alleging they concealed the risks and ignored the internal warnings. Yeah, according to Senator Johnson, yes, the FDA lied about vaccine safety? No.
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0: Alrighty, a shout out to Peter Schwartz, who says, good morning, gang, from northern Wisconsin. All right, headed for Minneapolis for a drop and hook, then it's off to the Quad Cities for later this afternoon. And if things fall into place, it'll be out to Idaho after that. All right, safe travels. Morning 5-7, copy the mail, go Navy. Just ignore them on board. He said, on a brighter note, Debbie Wasserman lost her congressional seat in Florida this past day. I missed that. Is that part of the redistricting thing? I did see the Florida redistricting, whatever. Yeah, passed the Senate, passed the House. So is that going to knock her out? Yeah, she's been around forever and a day as well. Debbie Wasserman Schultz, right? Hello, Pat, the sharp-dressed man. Check it in. Yeah, see if anyone has any tax issues. Or would maybe like to start out with a new tax company. Yeah, Pat, you're actually working with the tax doctor, Dean Michael, taxhelpmd.com. Yeah, they put the link up there for you, so check that out. Thank you much, Pat. Hope all's going well with you, brother. So President Trump this past day leveling a new threat against NATO ally Germany, suggesting he could soon reduce the U.S. military presence there as he continues a bit of a feud with Chancellor Friedrich Merz over the U.S.-Israel war against Iran. Trump made the threat after Merz earlier this week said the U.S. was being humiliated by the Iranian leadership and criticized Washington's lack of strategy in this war. Of course, President Trump has repeatedly railed against NATO for the refusal to assist the U.S. in the two-month-old war now via a Truth Social post. Trump says the United States is studying and reviewing the possible reduction of troops in Germany with a determination to be made over the next short period of time. Now, Merz had said earlier yesterday that his personal relationship with Trump is as good as ever, as he put it. But he said, I've had doubts from the very beginning about what was started there with this war in Iran. Now, going back to his first term in the White House, President Trump also moved to cut U.S. troops in Germany because he said they spent too little on defense. Back in June of 2020, announcing he was going to pull out about 9,500 of the roughly 34,500 U.S. troops that were stationed in Germany, but the process never actually started. Then Joe Biden formally stopped the planned withdrawal soon after he took office in 2021. Of course, we've got several major military forces and facilities in that country, including the headquarters of the U.S. European Command and U.S. Africa Command, Ramstein Air Base, Landstuhl Regional Medical Center, the largest American hospital outside the United States. Merz met with Trump at the White House last month, just days after the U.S. and Israel had started their bombardment of Iran. At the time, Merz told Trump that Germany was eager to work with the U.S. on a strategy for when the current Iranian government no longer exists. He expressed concern, though, that an extended conflict would do great damage to the global economy. That concern, like many other European leaders, has only grown as the U.S. and Iran have kind of stuck. We're bogged down, can't come to a deal to reopen the Strait of Hormuz. We're suffering considerably in Germany and in Europe from the consequences of, for example, the closure of the Strait of Hormuz, he said, just yesterday. Just hours before Trump posted his threat on social media. But Merz said, and in that regard, I urge this conflict be resolved. He said his government is on good speaking terms with the Trump administration. Trump, for his part, has been full-throated in expressing his frustration with Merz, though. Earlier this week, he wrote, the Chancellor of Germany, Friedrich Merz, thinks it's okay for Iran to have a nuclear weapon. He doesn't know what he's talking about. Trump added that it was no surprise that Germany is doing so poorly, both economically and in other respects. 26 past the hour. We got time to delve into this. Senator Ron Johnson this past day says the Food and Drug Administration misled us when it comes to the safety of the COVID vaccines. Speaking on Frontline, he said they hid the potential risk the vaccine had on people with myocarditis and ischemic strokes, especially people over the age of 65. According to the report cited by Johnson, Dr. Peter Merkes, who oversaw the FDA's vaccine program, was warned that the agency's safety monitoring system had limitations that could obscure some potential risks. He thanked them. 26 days later, they came back with the analysis from this new system that showed 49 cases of extreme masking, 25 safety signals of incredibly serious adverse events like sudden cardiac death, pulmonary infarction, Bell's palsy, different types of strokes. Now, they did pin a badge on that FDA's employee's chest, did they? No, they shunted her off to the side and called her a distraction, told her to cease and desist. This is March of 2021, less than 3 months after the emergency use authorization. And what was even sicker is that same month, he said, they started treating about 23 vaccine COVID injection injured people. People were told to stay silent and that they would eventually publish a study. Well, they never did that. This is evil, what occurred within the FDA under Peter Merkes, he says. Nearly 39,000 deaths have been reported after COVID-19 vaccination, citing the adverse events reporting system. It's 844-844-3388. Back after this.
5: USA Radio News, I'm Anthony Lucero. President Trump will maintain a naval blockade over Iran's ports until concerns over their nuclear program are addressed. War Secretary Pete Hegseth clashed with House Democrats over a $1.5 trillion budget request.
6: We had to start this war, you just said, 60 days ago, because the nuclear weapon was an imminent threat. Now you're saying that it was completely obliterated.
7: They had not given up their nuclear ambitions.
5: Trump told advisors the blockade could last months. The Pentagon estimates the war has cost around $25 billion so far. President Trump is accusing former FBI Director James Comey of using gang language to order a hit. Comey surrendered after being federally charged for threatening Trump's life, tied to a photo he posted showing seashells arranged as 8647.
8: I'm still innocent. I'm still not afraid, and I still believe in the independent federal judiciary, so let's go.
5: Trump says that signals a killing order. The United States House of Representatives voted 235 to 191 to renew a key surveillance provision of the Foreign Intelligence Surveillance Act, which was set to expire tomorrow. The measure now heads to the Senate for final approval. The FCC has called for Disney's ABC licenses for early renewal as tensions between the media giant and the Trump administration escalate.
9: The request follows a controversial quip from comedian Jimmy Kimmel about Melania Trump having the glow of an expectant widow, which prompted President Trump and the First Lady to call for his firing. Disney-owned ABC affiliates will now have to prove to FCC Chairman Brendan Carr they've been operating in the public interest. John Summers, USA Radio News.
5: Wall Street closed with stocks mixed.
10: At the closing bell, the Dow Jones Industrial Average lost 280 points, the S&P 500 fell 2 points, and the NASDAQ gained 9 points. I'm Sarah Lee Kessler.
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5: Minnesota Governor Tim Walz faced criticism after skipping a fraud hearing.
12: Minnesota Governor Tim Walz faced criticism after missing a state fraud oversight hearing on Tuesday, prompting questions from Republican lawmakers. State Representative Kristen Robbins said Walz was likely in the Capitol building but did not appear, calling the absence a sign of arrogance. The hearing is part of a broader investigation into alleged fraud in Minnesota programs. Walz's office did not respond to requests for comment, and the dispute highlights growing tensions over accountability and oversight. Ron Warner, USA Radio News.
5: Court proceedings in the Nick Reiner case are being pushed to September after a California judge said evidence is still being collected. Autopsy reports remain pending. Nick Reiner remains jailed without bail, accused of killing his parents, Hollywood icon Rob Reiner, and photographer Michelle Reiner in Brentwood last year. A trend called Scientology speedrunning has gone viral on social media.
13: Groups of people, mostly teens, are posting videos of themselves running through buildings in Hollywood owned by the Church of Scientology. The speedrunners scream and laugh while running through the building before either leaving on their own or being thrown out by security. Some of the videos, which have millions of views on social media, show people dressed as Jesus Christ or Sonic the Hedgehog rushing past security guards. Scientology officials are calling it a hate crime and are calling on the LAPD to arrest people who rush their buildings. Some anti-Scientology activists call it a form of protest, while others warn it's dangerous. I'm Daniel Martindale.
5: And I'm Anthony Lucero, USA Radio News.
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mentioned in hour number one, the much cooler air is going to be sweeping into about the eastern half of the country as we wrap up the work week and head through the weekend. A big-time cool-down, frost and freeze conditions along the northern tier. I'm looking at from Snowbird Bob, who's focusing down and even into the heart of Texas. Yeah, stating Friday afternoon's going to feel more like late winter than spring. Temperatures are going to be running 20 to 30 degrees below average across Texas and through much of the deep south. Under cloudy, rain-cooled air, they said highs in the 50s for the month of May this far south is pretty incredible. I don't remember if it's ever been this cool in Texas this late for daytime highs. So some of you might, he said, but he's got the highlighted areas stretching from eastern, much of eastern New Mexico, right through the heart of Texas, through much of Louisiana, southern Mississippi, into southern Alabama. Yeah, kind of highlighted in purple, that's where temperatures running 20 to 30 degrees below normal for this time of year. 50s for highs in Texas. It's kind of funny because wasn't it right about a month ago when we were kicking off the month of April, right? It's like we had the big heat wave going on, triple-digit highs. It's way too early to be seeing 100-plus degree heat, they were saying. Hey, when it's hot somewhere, it's cold somewhere else on the planet. It's a cycle. Hey, it won't be long. You'll be back into the triple digits. And then, of course, the climate change folks will be out. Oh, it's going to be 110 degrees. We're destroying the planet. Real quick before I move on to the update this past day in regards to the shooter there last weekend at the White Correspondents' Dinner. I was talking about Senator Johnson this past day. Is it not a kind of a deja vu? It would go back in time, deja vu, when we were first talking about expediting this process, getting these vaccines together. There were experts all over the place shouting from the rooftops, but of course being shut down, censored, silenced for saying anything negative about these vaccines. Anyone who spoke about potential adverse effects, they were, I mean, literally banned from social media sites. Anyone that was trying to say, hey, we don't know what's going to be the effects on these people in 3 years, in 5 years, in 10 years. Yeah, Senator Johnson says it's pretty much come full circle now. 39,000 deaths, after the COVID vaccination. Yeah, federal health officials caution that reports to the VAERS system do not establish definitively that a vaccine caused the adverse event. Johnson says, I think they breathed a sigh of relief when they realized the system, our algorithm, is going to cover this up. So they kept pushing and mandating this vaccine and claimed we're not seeing any safety signals. They lied, bold face. They knew better. They lied. It's a massive cover-up, and people paid for that cover-up with their lives and permanent disabilities. Well, at this point in time, what are you going to do about it? Yeah, we all know when, what was that term they used? Emergency use authorization, which had in the fine print shielding for any sort of fallback for the pharmaceutical companies. You can't come back on them asking for damages, asking for financial relief.
because it was emergency use authorization. We'll see where that goes, but it's kind of sad. Some of us knew at the time, or, well, we can't say we knew definitively, but many, including myself, had grave suspicions that we weren't being told the truth. As at the time, I said time and time again, my personal decision was to not do it. I held nothing against anyone, didn't try to convince anyone, don't do it. Did cite, please do your due diligence, do your own research, make your own ultimate decisions. But never, like the other side of the aisle, those adamant about, you gotta take this. If you don't take this, you're not going to be allowed to, you can't go to the bank. If you don't take this, you can't have your job. That's what the other side was saying, if you'll recall. Federal prosecutors yesterday releasing some new images and the detailed 20-page memorandum kind of laying out the entire premeditated plot by the 31-year-old from California to assassinate President Trump and members of his administration at the correspondents' dinner last weekend, last Saturday. The government's memorandum in support of pretrial detention was filed in support of detailing his pending trial on charges including attempt to assassinate the president, transportation of a firearm and ammunition in interstate commerce with intent to commit a felony, and discharge of a firearm during a crime of violence. Interestingly, prosecutors updated the memo to remove any reference to a Secret Service officer being hit by a bullet fired by Allen. It now states that an officer observed him fire his shotgun toward the stairs leading to the ballroom and returned fire five times, after which the suspect was tackled and arrested. A Secret Service agent was shot during the incident, surviving thanks to the bulletproof vest. It is unclear if he was shot by accidental friendly fire or was it actually the suspect. But the memo breaks down. Shortly after 8:30 p.m., the defendant approached a U.S. Secret Service security screening checkpoint on the terrace level of the hotel. Entrances to the ballroom were located on the concourse level, a floor below the screening checkpoint, down two open flights of stairs. Before the defendant approached the checkpoint, he discarded a long black coat that concealed a 12-gauge pump-action shotgun. He then sprinted through one of the magnometers at the checkpoint, ran in the direction of the stairs leading to the ballroom where the president and members of his family and cabinet were located. As the defendant did so, he held a shotgun in both hands in a raised position parallel to the ground. U.S. Secret Service officer observed the defendant fire the shotgun in the direction of the stairs leading down to the ballroom. The Secret Service officer and others at the checkpoint heard the gunshot. The Secret Service officer drew his service weapon, fired five times at the defendant. The defendant fell to the ground, was restrained by law enforcement, and placed under arrest. Defendant suffered a minor injury to his knee, but he was not shot. At the time of his arrest, the defendant was in possession of a Mossberg 12-gauge pump-action shotgun with one spent cartridge in the barrel and eight unfired cartridges in the magazine tube. An additional six unfired cartridges were attached with Velcro to the shotgun in a detachable ammunition carrier, and the defendant possessed another 10 unfired cartridges in a small leather bag.
Defendant also in possession of a Rock Island Armory 1911 38 caliber pistol loaded with 10 rounds of ammunition. He also had two additional handgun magazines, each containing 9 rounds. California and federal database records confirm the defendant legally purchased the two weapons from separate firearms dealers in California, purchasing the shotgun on or about August 17 of 25, the pistol on or about October 6 of 2023. At the time of arrest, the defendant also had on his person 2 knives, 4 daggers, multiple sheaths, multiple holsters, needle nose pliers, wire cutters, and a Samsung cell phone. The memo also contains the image. It was a selfie he took in the mirror, a mirror image, 30 minutes before he charged the checkpoint. The photo shows him wearing all the black attire, the black shirt, slacks, the red necktie that was tucked in. Enhanced versions of the filing reveal